0: busts in Palmdale history. So far, no arrests have been made. City officials have not said when the bust happened or where the drugs were found. Mark Mayfield, KFI News.
1: The death toll in Wednesday's double earthquakes in Venezuela has topped 920, with many more feared dead and thousands hurt. Rescue efforts from the U.S. and Latin America are underway. Billy Richardson, who's the logistics director for Global Empowerment Mission, says he's coordinating donations and relief shipments.
2: The biggest thing for us is we get there fast, we get there efficiently, but we want to make sure that we're there for the long haul, but we need to get there first to help people right away.
1: Aid agencies say the first 48 to 72 hours offer the best chance of finding survivors beneath the rubble, though that window can last longer if they have food and water. Harvey Weinstein will be sentenced again in his California sexual assault case. The state appeals court upheld his 2022 conviction, but threw out his 16-year prison sentence and ordered a new sentencing hearing. Weinstein was convicted of raping and sexually assaulting a woman in a Beverly Hills hotel in 2013. The court did not immediately explain why it ordered a new sentencing hearing. A California appeals court has declined to block a new Shasta County law that would require photo ID to vote and sharply limit mail-in and early voting. The court refused to review Attorney General Bonta's challenge to Measure B before the November election. Bonta argues the measure violates state law, but the court said only that its decision was procedural and did not rule on the law's legality. U.S. military officials confirm they have launched retaliatory strikes against Iran after President Trump blasted the regime, saying it violated the ceasefire agreement with the U.S. ABC's Christiane Cordero says, according to Iranian state media, this strike happened mostly around the shores of the Strait of Hormuz.
3: What U.S. Central Command is saying is that this was a response to yesterday's attack on a commercial ship that was transiting the Strait of Hormuz.
1: Iran's Revolutionary Guard Corps now claims it has targeted locations where U.S. forces are deployed in the region in response to the strikes. The U.S. has announced a new framework aimed at ending the conflict between Israel and Hezbollah. Secretary of State Rubio joined Israeli and Lebanese officials to unveil the agreement, which calls for dismantling Hezbollah and restoring Lebanese control of territory held by Israeli forces. The U.S. will help oversee the plan and provide $100 million in humanitarian aid. Rubio calls the agreement the beginning of the beginning.
4: There's a lot of work ahead. We don't in any way underestimate the difficulty of the task ahead, but we understand the importance of it, how vital it is.
1: A Hezbollah official has rejected the framework, warning it could lead to civil war. Southland weather from KFI. We have the June gloom back again in the morning. Then it will be sunny. Highs low to mid-70s. Metro LA in the valley, 70s to around 80 and windy in the high desert, around 70 for the beaches. Low to upper 70s inland OC, upper 70s to low 80s and windy in the IE. Right now, 71 in Dana Point, 74 in Anaheim, 76 Diamond Bar, and it's also 76 in Simi Valley. 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The Dow closed down 45. S&P 500 down 4 and NASDAQ down 61. Crash 101, Universal City.
5: Northbound side of the Hollywood Freeway past Universal Studios Boulevard. A two-vehicle collision cleared from the right lane over to the right shoulder, but you have a backup to Santa Monica Boulevard on the North 101. Southbound side of the 101 Hollywood Freeway at Melrose, a disabled vehicle cleared from lanes and off the freeway. In the South 101, well, that's not any better. You're bumper-to-bumper from Hollywood Boulevard to the East L.A. Interchange. Speaking of the East L.A. Interchange, a problem there. 5 northbound just past the 10. An accident cleared from the two right-hand lanes over to the right shoulder. 5 northbound Santa Ana Freeway, you're slow from Carmenita to the East L.A. Interchange. 10 eastbound just past the 405. Here in the west side, you have a two-vehicle wreck on the right shoulder. 10 eastbound completely slow from Cloverfield to the East L.A. Interchange. On the 105 eastbound just before Aviation Boulevard, it's a two-vehicle wreck. Both vehicles on the right shoulder. Expect delays leaving LAX, continuing all the way up to the 605 in Norwalk. Orange County and Garden Grove, 22 eastbound past Harbor. It's a three-vehicle crash, and you'll find it blocking the carpool lane. With Southern California's most accurate traffic report, I'm Mike Morris.
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5: 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And after 6 o'clock, it's the podcast, John Cobalt Show. On demand. And the big story that broke this morning was hung jury in the case of Jonathan Rinderknecht, accused of arson in the Palisades fire. We talked with his attorney, Steve Haney, at 3:30. We're going to replay it. It was a most unusual interview. And I laid out some of the what I thought is the obvious evidence against his client. And wait till you hear his reaction. Let's talk now with an extremely interested observer, Jeremy Padower. He is a businessman who's on our show a number of times. He's been one of the leading voices and activists about the Palisades fire and the massive failure of all the government agencies. And we're going to talk to him, start off with his reaction to this hung jury in the criminal trial. Jeremy, how are you?
6: I'm doing all right. How are you? Good to hear from you.
5: Oh, it's good to have you on. What was your reaction after hearing this morning that it's a hung jury and a likely retrial?
6: I wasn't surprised. I wasn't surprised that the jury came back 10 to 2. In a scenario where they have been provided an enormous, essentially, task to find this person responsible for literally everything, in a scenario where the government, our city, our state, has taken zero accountability, learned nothing, and decided to find a scapegoat. Of course, the first scapegoat was climate change. Or a natural disaster like a wind condition, hurricane force winds, both of which, is not true. And so this is their next scapegoat, and that's the way it played out.
5: Do you think he's guilty of anything?
6: Sure. I think he's guilty of potentially having set the fire intentionally or accidentally. He certainly was there. Okay. Is he guilty of anything? My initial reaction to say, sure, maybe that's going too far. Maybe the truth is maybe he didn't do it. Okay. And if he did it intentionally, it's a very unusual thing to do something intentionally after manifesting a dream come true, because of course they showed that he had been at least thinking about this over the course of time.
5: Oh, yeah. I mean, extensive ChatGPT creativity.

0: a painting showing a forest on fire and people running screaming and rich people laughing on the other side of the wall. I would think there were definite, and he did that 5 months ahead of the fire. That was a definite message to a place like the Palisades, in my mind.
1: I get it, and let's put it this way. Maybe he did do it, and maybe he did it intentionally, but it is very unusual for someone who takes an intentional act and to immediately call authorities. To call authorities 12 times, something to that effect, seems to be unusual. At the very least, you'd have to admit that's unusual. Now, after that occurred, he had a choice to make. He chose to reach out. And in fact, the irony of all of this is that if he is culpable, if he is the guy that set the fire, he showed more, second guessing and accountability than our mayor and our governor have post-fire. And I realize that saying that is a bombastic statement, but think about what has occurred here. You have a guy that called 12 times, then you have a city and a state that are grossly negligent for all of their activity or inactivity, and they haven't admitted square one.
0: It is astonishing. He made way more. I'll give you that. He made way more calls than Karen Bass did, because Karen Bass was in Africa. So she didn't know what it was going on. She had less involvement than he did in trying to rectify things.
1: Yeah. Look, I have compassion. And my heart tells me that even if this was an individual that set out to do a bad thing, that at the very least, he attempted to mitigate this. And by the way, under those circumstances, if found guilty, I do believe someone like that should go to jail for life, because it did result in the deaths of many people and losing my house and losing thousands of homes. With that said, there is a difference, and we should be treating individuals. We should be telling individuals, we should be displaying and modeling that if you do something and you are immediately accountable for it, that should mitigate to some extent. You still may go to jail for your life, but at the very least, the villainization and tagging absolutely everything on this guy as a result of what may have been purposeful, may have been accidental, but as of today, 10 out of 12 people said there wasn't enough there. You shouldn't tag everything on him.
0: I imagine you don't want this to distract from the culpability of everybody in local government and the DWP and state government.
1: Yeah, I think two things can be true simultaneously. I think that you can have a bad actor, and I think you can also have a grossly negligent second actor. And in this particular case, imagine you have someone that may or may not have set a fire intentionally or accidentally. They didn't even get anything from the jury that would say that they believed he did it, despite evidence. And yet, after that occurrence, you had 7 days to remedy this. You had you had state grounds where there were very specific rules of engagement that the citizens that lived, the taxpayers that lived around those rules of engagement were completely unaware of these rules of engagement around the milk vetch plant. Okay. You couldn't attack it from above. You couldn't drop a fire retardant on it. You couldn't dig or mud it out from below. So you were limited to observation and you were limited to imaging.
0: Yeah.
1: So some sort of imaging. And they did none of that except for throwing some water on it and then leaving shortly after, despite rocks too hot to touch and smoke billowing from tree stumps. All of those things are also true.
0: Jeremy, thank you for coming on with us again. We'll talk soon.
1: Okay, thank you.
0: Jeremy Padower, and he's a homeowner in the Palisades. We come back, round one of the Moist Line. Deborah Mark live, KFI 24-hour newsroom.
2: Here is the latest. Authorities have seized about 1,000 pounds of illegal fireworks from a home in Lancaster. And a man from Palmdale has been convicted in the fentanyl overdose death of a U.S. Marine. We'll have more at the bottom of the hour, heading over to the 22 next.
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2: Southland weather from KFI, sunny tomorrow, high 70s to low 80s. 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
3: Eastbound side of the 22 Garden Grove Freeway past Harbor Boulevard, a three-vehicle collision cleared from the carpool lane and off the freeway, but you still have reduced speeds from Magnolia as you head toward the Orange Crush interchange. 405 northbound at Seal Beach Boulevard, a two-vehicle accident clearing from the center divider. This is right near the fast track lanes. North 405, your stop and go from the 133 Laguna Freeway up to Cherry Avenue. 5 southbound past Paramount Boulevard, a two-vehicle accident clearing off the right shoulder. South 5, your slow from the East LA interchange to the 605. With Southern California's most accurate traffic reports. I'm Mike Morris.
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21: 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Both teams are on to the knockout stage. Meantime, in Toronto, Senegal knocks off Iraq 5-0.
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0: All right, KFI AM 640, more stimulating talk radio. I regret to inform you, a very rare instance where we're going to preempt the Moist line. I think this has only happened maybe once before. And because the first assistant U.S. attorney for the Central District, the federal prosecutor, Bill Assaley, is coming on. It was his office who brought the case against Jonathan Rinderknecht. Federal court, and the jury said by a 10-2 verdict, it's a hung jury. 10 out of the 12 said not guilty. 2 said guilty. Assaley has said they're going to do a retrial, but he hasn't said anything else that I know of until now. He's coming on here. Bill, how are you?
24: Hey, John, I'm good. Usually we don't like to try these cases in the public domain. We like to try them in court. But between that juror speaking out and the defense attorney and your last guest, I think it's important that we push back. People are just not articulating what the state of the law is correct at all. He is charged with arson. He is charged with igniting the fire that ultimately turned into the Palisades fire. Arson is a very serious charge because you cannot control the outcome of the fire once you ignite it. And in this trial, there was extensive litigation. He wanted to put the LA Fire Department on trial and their negligence. And the judge said that is not relevant to his guilt. It is not relevant because unless it is a superseding or intervening event, meaning that they did something to actually spark the source of the fire for the Palisades fire, it does not relieve him of his guilt. So regardless of how competent or negligent LA Fire was in responding, it does not absolve his guilt in starting the initial fire. This case is whether or not he is the ignition point for the fire that eventually burned down the Palisades. The fact that people want to talk about giving him a pass to punish LA is nonsense, and it's not going to punish him. It's going to give this guy a pass who started this fire. The evidence is overwhelming. You've gone over it. I know you talked to the defense attorney. It is overwhelming he started this fire. And based on the statements the jurors made today, they violated their oath. They considered the things they were not supposed to consider. Negligence was not part of this case, and that's what that juror was talking about today. We have people in society now, John, that they don't want to follow the rules. They don't want to follow the law. Everyone wants to do what they want to do. This is not what this is about. This is a court of law. We have to follow the law, and we have to follow the evidence, and we will redo this trial, and hopefully we get better jurors.
0: What do you do in the next trial with trying to get your message that you just articulated across to a new set of jurors? Because clearly this first set didn't get it.
24: You know, jury selection in federal court is very tough. We don't get a lot of time to pick the jurors. In state court, you could spend days or weeks picking a juror. Unfortunately, in federal court, they don't give us that leeway. I mean, often you pick a jury in a day. So a lot of times it's kind of a crapshoot on the quality of the jurors that you get. So we will probably be more aggressive in trying to eliminate or screen people who are not going to follow the law or follow the evidence. So we'll do our best, but a lot of it's in the hands of the judge. And in this case, she has a lot of power over, you know, who ultimately ends up on the jury. We get a limited number of strikes. That's how it works in federal court. But the judge was right in this case. She excluded the evidence about the response of the LA Fire Department because she said, unless it's an intervening or superseding cause of the Palisades fire, it's not relevant. And so none of that was part of this case. None of that was injected into this trial, and none of that was supposed to be considered by the jurors. They're only supposed to consider whether he was the ignition point, whether he was the source of the fire. And it does not absolve the city of LA from anything if he's convicted.
0: So he was charged with arson, because I don't know what the exact wording of the charge was. Was he blamed willfully for specifically? Yes, specifically for the Palisades fire? Or the Lockman fire?
24: Yeah, the way the case, it doesn't, the charge doesn't say Lockman fire, Palisades fire. He's charged with willfully and maliciously starting a fire, and we charge him with burning specific areas of land that we have federal jurisdiction on. It's a little technical. We don't have to get into it.
0: Okay, but you know what? I think I understand where this went awry. That they said, oh, he's being charged with starting the Palisades fire. Well, the LA Fire Department had a lot to do with that, and so they didn't want to hang the whole thing on him.
24: Yes, although that wasn't part of the trial. That was not part of the trial. And no evidence came in about the quality of the response from the LA Fire Department. And, you know, and a lot of these civil attorneys, like, I get it. I'm very sympathetic to the victims of this case. They have not been properly compensated. I agree. But they want to hold, they want a pocket. You know, civil lawyers, they tell you in law school, the first thing you learn, who do you sue, John? The person with the deepest pocket. That's how you decide who to sue.
0: Right.
24: And so I think they're worried that if this guy's convicted, it's somehow going to make it harder for them to hold others accountable. But both things can be true. This guy could have started the fire, and the response could have been subpar.
0: Yeah, that I think is accurate. And I think some of the jurors, because you can't avoid, obviously, all the news coverage from the last year and a half, have decided in their heads, well, it was the LA Fire Department responsible for the Palisades fire, totally forgetting that the case here was either Rinderknecht started it or he did not. And he started the original fire, according to the evidence you presented.
24: People should read the ATF report. We spent months studying this event. Remember, nobody understood how this fire started. No one had a clue. The ATF did a phenomenal job. They spent months. We had national experts flying in. We replicated. We started the fire to reset the conditions so we could understand it. It is a comprehensive report. This fire was started with an ignition source by Mr. Rinderknecht. That's how it started. He brought something of a flame to start the fire, most likely a lighter. That's the only way this fire could have started. It did not start with the fireworks, and it did not start with a cigarette. And he's the only person who was there. It's at, you know, a little after midnight on New Year's Eve. There's no one else there. There's no evidence that there was any fireworks there. And he's the only person on the world who could have set this fire on that night.
0: Well, I agree with you. We'll talk again. And I'm looking forward to the second trial. Thank you for coming on.
24: Thanks, John. Thanks.
0: Bill Saley, First Assistant U.S. Attorney. When we come back, we're going to replay the defense attorney interview we did about 3:30, and that was with Steve Haney. And I went through the evidence that was detailed against his client, and he had a really interesting reaction that I didn't entirely expect. And I talked a lot about, and this has not been covered as much in the news as it should be, his ChatGPT fantasizing about fire. That is next. Steve Haney, replay that interview. Deborah Mark, live in the KFI 24-hour newsroom.
1: As you've been hearing, no verdict in the Palisades fire arson trial.
2: A mistrial has been declared in the Palisades fire arson case against Jonathan Rinderknecht. Jurors told the judge they were hopelessly deadlocked after 2 days of deliberations, saying some members were unwilling to change their opinions. After questioning the panel this morning, the judge ruled there was no chance of breaking the impasse and dismissed the jury. Heather Brooker, KFI News.
1: Authorities have seized about 1,000 pounds of illegal fireworks from a home in Lancaster just days before the 4th of July. Investigators with the Ventura County Sheriff's Office, who were serving an unrelated search warrant, discovered the fireworks, called in the Lancaster Sheriff's Station to remove them safely. Officials are reminding residents that illegal fireworks can carry fines up to $50,000 and up to a year in jail. Pasadena says there will be a zero tolerance for people who light off illegal fireworks in celebration of America's 250th.
3: It's illegal to buy, sell, have, or light fireworks in the city of Pasadena, even those considered safe and sane. Fire Chief Chad Augustine says the city wants people to celebrate and have a great time with family and friends this 4th of July, but is urging them to do so responsibly. The city isn't doing a fireworks show this year, but will be doing a drone show at the Rose Bowl as part of the Foodieland Festival that features 250 food vendors and live music. Fireworks are responsible for about 30,000 fires across the U.S. each year and nearly 10,000 injuries. Amy King, KFI News.
1: A Palmdale man has been convicted in the fentanyl overdose death of a U.S. Marine stationed at Camp Pendleton. Federal prosecutors say Jordan McCormick supplied counterfeit oxycodone pills laced with fentanyl that led to the Marine's death in 2020. Jurors also convicted McCormick on drug trafficking and firearm charges. He faces a mandatory minimum sentence of 25 years in federal prison and could receive life behind bars. The U.S. military has carried out airstrikes on Iranian drone and missile facilities after President Trump accused Iran of violating the ceasefire by attacking a cargo ship in the Strait of Hormuz. U.S. Central Command says the strikes targeted missile and drone storage sites along with coastal radar installations used in the attack. Trump says the strait is still open, but it's not clear if that's the case. ABC's Louise Martinez says the U.N. agency in charge of shipping essentially said it was suspending its transit program.
4: Because of this incident, it felt that it was too risky, and we saw that shipping companies were taking heed.
1: Trump had warned Iran there would be consequences after yesterday's drone strike on the ship off the coast of Oman. And the next generation of golf carts are street legal and cost as much as a regular car.
5: Well, maybe a small car. 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Michael Crozier, KFI News.
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0: You know about Byrna. 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You can get your Byrna while supplies last. Now, maybe you don't know Byrna. Okay, I'll explain. You may have a gun, but before pulling the trigger, think about the financial, the legal, and emotional weight of doing that. There's a smarter option, Byrna. FBI says less than 0.01% of all altercations required a lethal response. So you might have a safety plan that includes a gun, but that's only necessarily way less than 1% of the time. With the Byrna launcher, no permits or background checks needed. Well, what is this? Well, it has powerful deterrents like tear gas and kinetic rounds with a 60-foot range, and one shot can incapacitate attackers for up to 40 minutes. Byrna, offering $100 off the Byrna LE Gen 2. This is something you want. 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
1: Southland weather from KFI, low clouds and fog again in the morning, then sunny, highs low to mid-70s. Metro LA in the valley, 70s to around 80 and windy in the high desert, around 70 for the beaches. Low to upper 70s inland, OC, upper 70s to low 80s and windy in the IE. Right now, 74, Laguna Woods and the same in Rancho Santa Margarita. Stall on the 101 in Encino.
6: It's on the 101 eastbound just past Coldwater Canyon. A vehicle that ran out of gas is blocking one of the left-hand lanes in the east 101. First, you have reduced speeds from Las Virgenes Road to Balboa Boulevard, and then up ahead, more delays from the 405 up to the North Hollywood Freeway split. Not very far from the NoHo split, 405 northbound transition to the west 101. It's a large tree branch that fell onto Connector Road. 405 northbound, your stop and go from the 10 up to the 5 Golden State Freeway. Speaking of the Golden State Freeway, northbound side, a slow ride from Penrose up to the 14. With Southern California's most accurate traffic reports. I'm Mike Morris.
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21: 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Meantime, in Toronto, Senegal knocks off Iraq 5-0.
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0: 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We continue covering the non-verdict this morning in the Palisades arson fire case. Jonathan Rinderknecht, it was a hung jury. It's 10-2 in favor of not guilty. And the federal prosecution, Bill Assaley, the first assistant U.S. attorney, said they will retry the case. We just talked with the civil attorney, Roger Bailey, who is pursuing the civil case against the city and the DWP and all the other government entities. And now we're going to talk to the defense attorney here in the criminal case. Yes, it's Jonathan Rinderknecht's attorney, Stephen Haney. Stephen, welcome. How are you?
14: John, great. Thanks for having me on.
0: Last segment, I went through, taken from the BBC, the evidence about Jonathan Rinderknecht asking ChatGPT to create an image of a dystopian painting. Burning forest, a crowd of people running away from the fire. In the middle of the painting, hundreds of thousands of people in poverty are trying to get past a gigantic gate with a big dollar sign on it. And on the other side of the gate and the wall is a conglomerate of the richest people who are laughing, watching the people struggle. They're dancing. And he also wrote, I literally burnt the Bible that I had. It was amazing. I felt so liberated. I know you know all this evidence. I'm just trying to catch up the audience on this. It is hard for me to believe, considering he was in the location of the fire and he had written all this stuff in advance, that he's not the guy who started the fire. I mean, you talk about a mindset and you talk about the exact location. That's astonishing to me.
14: Yeah, you know, the state of mind evidence was overwhelming, and that was the strategy that the government had, was to bring in as much character evidence as they could find for 2.5 weeks. And, you know, it's a good move, a good tactic, especially when they had a mountain of it, as you've noted. But when you just focus on character evidence, you just beat up on that guy for weeks and assassinate his character, but then you don't show any physical evidence of how the fire started, when the fire started. An open flame theory where they ruled out cigarettes because it was too cold that night and the conditions weren't right for cigarettes. They did 500 cigarette tests, but then they didn't do any lighter tests. And why not? Why didn't you try to see if the lighter could light the vegetation on fire? So, you know, I agree with you. There was just a mountain of character evidence. And when I took the case, I thought it might almost be indefensible based on exactly what you're saying. But then as I dug a little deeper, it became clear to me I had a lot to work with in terms of a potential reasonable doubt, and jury agreed.
0: Right, so it was just spontaneous combustion, even though you had the guy there at the scene with these bizarre fire-starting fantasies, and just by magic, it blew up there? What are the odds? What are the odds that this was the guy standing next to the fire?
14: Hey, you're talking to a defense lawyer. My job is to create doubt. And, you know, you had witnesses, multiple witnesses that don't know each other, that heard fireworks and heard loud explosions and bangs going off in those hills right around midnight. And then they saw four kids running down the mountain right after the fire started. And a real big problem at trial was the government, ATF, admitted that they got out a preservation letter too late to Verizon. So they were unable to get tower dump cell data for several hundred, if not thousands, of cell phones that would have been in that area that night to identify who else could have been in that area. So this whole notion that he was the only one there is ridiculous. They didn't get their phone records.
0: Cell phone data isn't saved by Verizon?
14: Well, that's the thing. Now, and I made it clear, I'm not blaming ATF. I don't think the ATF's a bad guy here. The national call-out for the fire, the Palisades fire, didn't happen until the 10th of January. The Lockman fire was on January 1st. Verizon only keeps their phone records for 5 days with respect to a tower dump. So by the time the ATF got the preservation letter out to Verizon, Verizon responded and said, hey, sorry, we don't have any of that information. So now you have a whole class of Verizon users that could have been in that area where fireworks were heard right at midnight, John. And you see four kids running off the hill. Now, if I'm on a jury, I'm thinking, well, maybe those four kids did it, and maybe they had Verizon phones, and we don't know who they are. So when you're talking about putting somebody in prison for 50 years, you got to look at that a little carefully before you make that decision. That's a big burden when you're going to send a 30-year-old kid to prison, but where he'll probably not come out.
0: All right, so what's wrong with me that I'm not buying any of this? Because I can do 2 + 2 = 4. Okay, I got a guy at the scene, most certainly, and I got a guy with extensive fire fantasies that I don't think is wrapped too tight. And then you're trying to tell me, well, it's kids with fireworks. I mean, you look at the weight of the probability there; it's not even close.
14: Well, a fire fantasy, now none of that came out at trial. You weren't there. Now, the fire fantasy.
0: The ChatGPT stuff, was it there?
14: All right. I'm going to tell you, it was there. And what it was, and look, I don't agree with his politics. Don't misunderstand. And, you know, I've been attacked, and, oh, this guy must be a liberal. I've never voted for a Democrat president. So, you know, my politics don't matter whether I like his or not. But his creation of those images was in with respect to climate change, and what if we don't change things? This is what the future is going to look like. He was trying to create images of what he didn't want the world to look like in the future, not what he was foreshadowing 7 months before when he did those images in July.
0: Okay.
14: So, you know, you're making, you know, good points. You sound like the prosecutor here, but at the end of the day, 10-2, John.
0: You know,
14: is an overwhelming message sent by that jury. And you know what they did? They were 10-2 within 30 minutes. It wasn't 10-2 that you had a bunch of people struggling and they came around to find that they... No, they were 10-2 on the first vote within 30 minutes. You had two holdouts. Otherwise, that kid would have been acquitted today.
0: Yeah, I know. I don't have a high opinion of the jury system or the kind of people who end up on juries. You know, I know more than half the people graduating LAUSD cannot read, and 3/4 can't do math. So God knows what you get on juries. They're not smart enough to get out of jury duty. But you know something?
14: I don't disagree with anything you're saying. And, you know, I'm a big fan of yours.
0: Well,
14: you know, Roger
0: thank you.
14: And I are really close. No, I mean it. I love you. Now, when you said I was that lawyer out in the trailer in Arizona, I called Roger right away and I said, hey, what's that guy talking about, man? Call your guy John and tell him I don't have a trailer in Arizona.
0: I don't even remember why I said that. All right. But here's the thing. And, you know, this all formed, right after the OJ trial. I realized what defense attorneys do is you could have 10 pieces of evidence and come up with 10 different excuses or 10 different alternate interpretations of the evidence. And maybe for one of them or two of them, it's plausible. But what are the odds that all 10 pieces have alternative explanations? And,
14: well, look, I used to be, I'm a former attorney general and a prosecutor. So I've not been a slimy defense lawyer my whole life. I've been on both sides of the table. And I didn't lose much when I was a prosecutor because I knew what to try and what not to try. So what I'm telling you, this is not a case they should have charged, okay? They're not going to get a conviction in the second trial. They're not. They can try this case 50 more times, and they're not going to get a conviction. That's my strong belief because you can't prosecute cases of fragments of things. You can't take a ChatGPT excerpt here and a recorded interview here and then not see the bigger picture of the problems and the holes that you have and the reasonable doubt that any decent defense lawyer is going to go and present to a jury. You know, reasonable doubt's a high burden. And you're right, a lot of the jurors, I'm not going to, you know, criticize jurors, but a lot of them don't necessarily understand sometimes what reasonable doubt is. It's a very vague definition. I don't think anybody would if you saw the jury instruction. So
0: no,
14: I don't have much confidence in this.
0: I find so many people unreasonable, I don't know how they could have reasonable doubt.
14: There you go.
0: All right. Well, thank you very much for coming on, Steve.
14: Okay, John, take care.
0: All right.
14: Love the show.
0: Thank you.
14: Okay, man. See ya.
0: That's a first.
1: I know. Steve, he loves you.
0: Steve Haney, defense attorney for the guy I think started the fire, Jonathan Rinderknecht.
1: But you guys had a very calm and respectful discussion.
0: Yes, we did.
1: You can do that sometimes with people you don't agree with.
0: I'm a calm, reasonable person.
1: Off the air.
0: We've never had a dispute.
1: We have
0: not
1: never.
0: Once. 20 not, years.
1: I know.
0: Over 20 years.
1: Not once.
0: Not once. All right. When we come back, I'll play you some more from my new favorite juror, Serena, also known as Brianna, by the sharp journalists we have here. Deborah Mark is live in the KFI 24-hour newsroom.
1: Here is the latest. The big story of the day. A mistrial has been declared in the Palisades fire arson trial, and former national security advisor John Bolton has pleaded guilty to retaining national security information. We'll have more at the top of the hour. Heading over to the 105 next.
0: It's time to downsize. 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
1: 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Sunny tomorrow, high 70s to low 80s. 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
2: On the eastbound side of the 105, just past the 110, the two-vehicle collision clearing off the right shoulder, but one of those vehicles overturned right onto its roof, so some serious injuries here. In the meantime, the east 105 leaving the airport, you're slow from the 405 down to Garfield. 10 eastbound at the 110 is a vehicle fire burning on the right-hand shoulder, and the east 10 is slow as well from Cloverfield to the East LA Interchange. 134 eastbound past Riverside Drive is a two-vehicle crash on the right shoulder. With Southern California's most accurate traffic reports, I'm Mike Morris.
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16: 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Both teams are on to the knockout stage. Meantime, in Toronto, Senegal knocks off Iraq 5-0.
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0: Scott Wisher, today after 6 o'clock, a vital California highway is sliding into the ocean, and a proposed $2.5 billion tunnel is going to help us out. We'll tell you where that is today after 6 on the Conway Show.
20: 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John Cobalt Show. All right, we just played the replay of our Steve Haney interview, and he's the defense attorney for Jonathan Rinderknecht, who got off on with a hung jury. He didn't get off. 10 voted not guilty, 2 voted guilty. There's going to be another retrial. We had Bill Assaly on. So you want to listen to the podcast, because we had Bill Assaly on this hour. We had Steve Haney, the defense attorney. And we also had Roger Bailey, the civil attorney, who's bringing the case in civil court for the Palisades homeowners. And Jeremy Padour, the businessman, homeowner, leading activist in the Palisades. They all had a lot to say about this hung jury announcement this morning. So please listen to the podcast when you get a chance this weekend, because they all had fascinating things to say. All right, time for... Oh, we've got one super chat from Emma Madri in California. Just because it was 10-2 doesn't mean the 10 weren't socialists at heart who side with non-capitalists in any form. New version of jury nullification. Best show on the radio, John. Thank you. All right. Let's play the Moist line. Only one today. Sorry. The other one will go into the vault. Let's go.
21: Hey, it's John. Thanks for calling the Moist line. I'm so excited to hear from you. It's about time.
22: If these dogs are being treated so inhumanely, why can't nobody walk in there and say, no, this is no longer your dog. You are psychotic. You don't have a home. Whatever you have to do. And you take that dog away from them. I'm so confused by that.
23: Okay, come election, I got a feeling there's going to be a fight between Karen Bass and Nithya Rama to see who can get the most Skid Row votes, because they're going to go out and ballot harvest, and each one of them is going to tell the Skid Rowers with their dogs and animals that they're coming to get their dogs unless they vote for them. I can see a good fight going, so whoever gets the Skid Row first is going to probably win the election.
24: Karen Bass is probably right. The hair's not the problem. It's the Bennett.
25: I live in South Pasadena. The Boyle Heights fire is so bad. The smoke is so thick. We have to keep our windows closed. Headaches, nausea, the whole thing. And that's in South Pasadena. It's awful.
26: The reason Bass doesn't care about those tortured animals on Skid Row is because they can't vote. You can't even ballot harvest them.
27: Mayors and city council and people like that, they're a lot like parents. And the constituents in the city are their family and their kids. They're responsible for taking care of them. In this case, our idiots of L.A. that run the city are like the stupid parents that leave their kids locked in a hot car.
28: Neither wind, nor fire, nor smoke keeps Karen Bass from the party. She's a party girl who hates animals.
29: I think we need another half-cent sales tax to get the people mover going. Put it on the ballot.
30: So Karen Bass goes off to Africa to party with people who really don't want her there. Then she runs off to Chicago to party with people who really don't want her there. Maybe her campaign strategy should be, wow, I should stay in L.A. and do my job.
31: I moved out of L.A. about 2 years ago, and I still listen to you because I think you're awesome, man. But I don't understand why the citizens of Los Angeles keep putting up with this. Bass again has got another fire going, and now she's telling them the air is healthy, and they believe her. What's wrong with you people? Vote these morons out. I don't know what to do. You guys have just lost your minds.
1: It was the incompetence of the LAFD supervision and the empty head Karen Bass who let it just burn, and Gavin Newsom too. The fire should have been put out. It's on the fire department and it's on the mayor. It's not on that kid.
2: John, I'm not buying that that kid started the fire. I think this kid is a scapegoat for Karen Bass.
3: It's the jury instructions these jurors get. Look into it. Confuses them, screws them up.
4: I'm sure that Karen Bass and her cronies sit around in a room and they think about how can we steal money from the people, and they come up with all these multitudes of projects, and only the ones that are the most successful for them are the ones that actually get approved and done. And then they tout them as being so good for the people and what have you. If we were able to truly follow the money, we would find the actual criminals in this.
25: I live in Texas now, and our gasoline is $2.97.
5: Thank you for leaving your message. Please hang up. Goodbye.
0: All right, that's the Moist Line. Now, I just want to emphasize the podcast. It's going to be released in just a few minutes. We've got four major interviews on the podcast reacting to the announcement this morning that there's a hung jury in the arson case of Jonathan Rinderknecht. And again, we had Jeremy Patteron this hour. He's one of the residents who got burned out, a leading activist. We had Bill Asaley on, who is the first assistant U.S. attorney whose office brought the case and ran into this hung jury wall. We had, as you heard, Steve Haney on, the defense attorney for Rinderknecht. And also we had on Roger Bailey. He was the first one we had on, and he's the one of the lead civil attorneys for the Palisades residents. All four had different viewpoints on what happened and what's going to happen in the future. So please listen to it this weekend. We've got Conway up next. We got Michael Crozier with the news live in the 24-hour KFI newsroom.
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8: There's just not enough proof.
7: A mistrial has been declared in the Palisades fire arson case after jurors said they couldn't reach a unanimous verdict. One juror told reporters the prosecution's case relied too heavily on circumstantial evidence and failed to prove beyond a reasonable doubt Jonathan Rinderknecht started the fire.
8: I don't think there was enough evidence to say he started the first fire, but say he did. I don't see why everybody else's negligence of doing things incorrectly, where he needs to be responsible for the whole Palisades.
7: First Assistant U.S. Attorney Bill Asaley says they will retry the case. The death toll in Venezuela has climbed to more than 920 after Wednesday's earthquakes. Rescue workers and civilians have been racing against time to reach possible survivors from buried beneath rubble. U.S. has been sending experts to assist in rescue and recovery operations, including from here in L.A. ABC's Faith Abube says, according to the U.S. Embassy, the priority right now includes setting up a base for operations.
9: They'll work with the local authorities to figure out where the needs are. There are close to 80 experts per team that have been deployed there. These teams are made up of firefighters, doctors, structural engineers, and about a dozen trained canines.
7: Experts from California-based International Urban Search and Rescue and L.A. County Fire Department are taking part in the operation. Uber and Trilors in California have hit the brakes on competing ballot measures.
10: Governor Newsom signed a deal between the ride-hailing giant Uber and the California trial lawyers. The two had dueling ballot measures going into November, but reached an agreement on Thursday to take the measures off the ballot. The agreement imposes new safety measures on ride-hailing companies, as well as stricter limitations on medical lien practices that Uber blames for artificially inflating car crash lawsuit payouts. However, attorneys can still collect fees if you're in an Uber and get into a crash. Jason Campadonia, KFI News.
7: And the old school typewriters getting some love in the South Bay.
11: The International Printing Museum in Carson will celebrate the 1868 invention that's morphed into what's most likely in your hand. It's the QWERTY Festival. That's the top line of letters from left to right. At the fest, you could reminisce about inky ribbons, keys you had to hard press to make that letter strike the paper, and don't forget the ding to remind you to return the carriage. You can even test your typing skills. 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
7: Yeah, 80's not coming for me. Southwide weather from KFI, patchy fog, increasing clouds through the night. Lows around 50 degrees, sunny by midday tomorrow, and a little cooler again. Highs mid-60s at the beaches, mid-70s, Metro LA, Orange County, close to 100 out near Palm Springs still. 70 and up in the San Fernando Valley, just above 80 in the high desert. Little cooler again Sunday, and then back up a bit into next week. Right now, 73 in Garden Grove, 72 in Laguna Niguel, 81 in Chatsworth, 76 in Van Nuys. 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The Dow was down today, 44. NASDAQ was down 60. S&P was down 3. Something's burning downtown.
12: It's a vehicle fire, and it's on the East 10, right at the 110 freeway junction. This vehicle fire is over on the right shoulder. In the meantime, the East 10, solid delays from Cloverfield all the way to the East LA interchange. East 105 past Nash Street is a two-vehicle collision over on the right shoulder. And up ahead on the East 105, just past the 110, a two-vehicle collision here is clearing off the right-hand shoulder. One of those vehicles overturned right onto its roof, so this one's going to take a while to clear away. In the meantime, East 105, slow going from the 405 to Garfield Avenue. 134 westbound, right at the 5, a two-vehicle crash is in the left-hand lane. That's causing a backup from Brand Boulevard. Eastbound side of the 134 past Riverside Drive as you head toward Burbank is a two-vehicle accident clearing off the freeway. Up ahead, you have delays on the East 134 from Buena Vista down to the 5. Have an interesting situation in Sherman Oaks. 405 northbound transition to the West 101. A large tree branch fell onto the connector road. 405 northbound leaving the west side. You're slow from Sunset Boulevard to the 5 in the valley. With Southern California's most accurate traffic reports, I'm Mike Morris.
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5: 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It is the Conway Show. We have all done it. We have reached Friday, and that is sensational. It is time to enjoy your weekend. You know, when you have a really cool job, like I consider this a really cool job. You know, you don't really, weekends are not what they used to be. But when you have a really crappy job, and or you're going to school that you hate, or you're out of work, and the weekend just reminds you that you're out of work, it sucks. It sucks. But when you do have a crappy job, you know, you hate, but you got to show up and, you know, deal with the public. And I think dealing with the public is probably the worst job you could have, you know, where you have to deal with guys like me and Bellio, Crozier, Angel, and Stefouche. You know, if you're like the front person, let's say you take returns at any one of these stores, you know, Target, Lowe's, Walmart, whatever it is. That has got to be the worst job ever, because you're dealing with the public. You know, any one of these worms can come up to you and just turn your life around in a heartbeat. You know, complaining that could get out of control. You know, returning something that obviously the return date has already expired, and I have to have that argument with that idiot. And so, if you work with the public, and you have to take on, you know, the public face. Let's say you're a teller at a bank. I feel for you, man. I really feel for you. You know, these foreheads come up to you unshaven, really don't have it all together. And you got to stand face to face with this guy and not just destroy him verbally. You know, you just have to take that crap. And also the customer service people, you know, for, you know, T-Mobile, Verizon. There's nothing like dealing with the public when it comes to cell phone service. Cell phone service, for some reason, man, I don't know what it is, but you would rather cut off your left arm than change cell service to another company, because you know you're going to go. It's going to be a 4-day process. It's going to produce anger. It's going to produce hostility, fights between you and your wife or your husband. The game is on when you transfer from one company to another when it comes to cell service. So what do? We all just keep our cell service. And if it's $280 a month, we're like, okay, but I'm not changing because I'm not going through that again. And then getting a new phone is a mystery as well. When you go to get a new phone, you don't really know how everything's transferred or if everything was transferred properly. And then the new phone might have a glitch in it. Ah, it's enough, enough! So that's what the weekend's for. Just to have a couple of shots, couple of beers, blow a little weed, and forget about the Monday through Friday job where you have to deal with the public. Because that is very, very difficult to do. All right, let's get the big story of the week was the Boyle Heights fire. And I sent this to Bellio. I also sent it to Steve Krieger, who is our firefighter friend. But this is, I'm going to pull this up here. The LA Fire Department had this to say. This was on watch duty, okay? This is on watch duty. 8 days ago, June 18th. All right, remember that. June 18th. What day of the week is that?

0: Natalia. June 18th.
1: Isn't it a Wednesday?
0: June 18th was a Thursday. Okay. Wednesday, the fire started, right? Wednesday, the 17th, the Boyle Heights fire, the 85 million pounds of lamb and ham and chicken and sausage and steaks and hamburg. What?
1: Yeah, oh, well, we got it.
0: Okay. That all started on the 17th. Okay. So I think it was 2 o'clock, 2:30, 3 o'clock, somewhere like around there is when that fire started. 12 hours later, from Liam Winstead, manager of operations, I don't know who that is. I think maybe LAPD. I mean, LAFD. I don't know if he works for the fire department or not. But at 2:59 in the morning, the next morning. So the fire starts at 2:30 or 3, I believe. And then 12 hours later, on watch duty, they put this out. This incident is now being deactivated from the watch duty app. This is the final update unless conditions change. Unless conditions change. 12 hours after that fire started, they put out, we're not going to talk about this fire anymore unless conditions change. Well, guess what? They changed. They changed radically. The whole building was back on fire. And so after that, then they go back to, let's see here. Then they go back to shelter in place. You know, go here. Go to the, you know, to the rec center and get a an air purifier. Then the game was on. It was on again. But I couldn't believe that. I was stunned to see that 12 hours after that fire, somebody from the fire department said, game over. We got it. It's a knockdown. You know, nothing to see here. Literally 12 hours after that fire started. And then the fire kicked up again, and it lasted a week. It lasted an entire week. All right, let me find out where it said it here. Okay, 8 days ago, 7 days ago. This is unbelievable. Okay, manager of operations. Liam Winstead is the manager of operations in some capacity. I don't know what that person does. But it says here, okay, the incident is being deactivated from watch duty map, and this is the final update unless conditions change. And then the very next update was 12 hours later, was 3 o'clock on the 18th. So it started at 3 o'clock on the 17th. Now we're at 3 o'clock on the 18th after the 3 a.m. update. So here's now this is now 12 hours after they said it was a knockdown, nothing to see here. This is the next update. A shelter in place has been issued for the zone, and then they give a couple of streets. And then resources will soon be undertaking ventilation measures to evacuate hazardous smoke from yesterday's involved building per LAFD. Those in that zone are to get inside immediately and close windows and doors. Turn off the air conditioning and heating. Bring all people and pets inside room until you receive more instructions. An advisory has also been set to the surrounding area, including the area of East Los Angeles, stating a use caution when outdoors in the area. This also includes the area east of Boyle Heights. If sensitive to health issues, go indoors. Close all doors, close all windows, and limit outside activities, limit exposure to outdoor air. And then a note, due to hazardous smoke and issued, a shelter-in-place incident has been reactivated. It's been reactivated. It was just deactivated 12 hours before that. So they thought they had that thing knocked out in 12 hours. And then it burned for 7 more days. Something happened there. I don't know what it is. You know, I'm not smart enough. I'm not in the fire department. But when you say you're deactivating it from watch duty, and it's a knock, and that means it's a knockdown. You know, there's going to be no more information on that fire when you deactivate a fire. That's what that means. You got it, boys. Time to open up that Michelob.
1: Liam Winstead is the manager of operational intelligence and mapping at watch duty.
0: At watch duty. Okay. All right. So maybe somebody watch duty blew it, but somebody blew this. But okay. Let's. All right. I'll take your word for that. Liam Winstead is the manager of operations at watch duty, but he doesn't just write that on his own. Isn't that probably correct?
1: Probably getting information.
0: Right. Somebody told him that. You know, watch duty just doesn't guess about fires. They're not in the fire guessing business.
1: No.
0: So somebody told him that. Somebody said, hey, put this out on watch duty. And they're like, well, what do you want to put out? And he goes, put out the following. Nothing to see here. This incident is being deactivated from watch duty map. This will be the final update unless conditions change. 12 hours after that happened. And so Liam Winstead is probably pissed that somebody gave him bad information. But I will tell you this. Watch duty is my favorite app. It is all encompassing. Every time there's a fire, these guys are on it. So even if this does sound like somebody over there or the fire department, whoever booted that, does not change my mind about watch duty at all.
1: And no, always supported them.
0: It's great. Financially, that's great. Belly, how much have you given?
1: Zero.
0: Oh, okay. All right. Oh, you support them verbally?
1: Yes.
0: Okay. All right. That's sort of simple, right?
1: Yes, and it doesn't cost as much.
0: That's right. Okay. But I will say one of the additional advantages of paying watch duty or donating $25 is you can follow the helicopters, the firefighting helicopters. They have little tiny helicopters on video, and you can follow them throughout LA and see them drop.
1: That's cool.
0: It's really a cool deal. Watch duty, you've got to get it. This is just the beginning of the summer. It's going to be a long summer, a lot of heat, a lot of fires, a lot of chemicals. You need watch duty. Go get it. It's free. And then donate some money if you like. Keep them rolling. It's Conway Show. Friday, everybody. Let's go. We're live on KFI More North Crows.
2: California appeals courts upheld Harvey Weinstein's sexual assault conviction, but tossed out his 16-year prison sentence for a new one coming up. A small plane has crashed into Beijing, China's tallest skyscraper. Debris fell to the street below from the 109-story building. No word on injuries or the pilot's condition. We'll check the 134 freeway next.
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4: Collision has a left-hand lane taken away, and you have off and on reduced speeds on the West 134 from Figueroa to the 5 freeway. Near the airport, 405 southbound, just before the 105, it's a chair that fell onto the two right-hand lanes in the South 405 stop and go from Santa Monica Boulevard to Palo Verde. Also a slow ride tonight, or this afternoon, on the 101 southbound Hollywood freeway between Sunset Boulevard and the downtown 4 level. With Southern California's most accurate traffic reports, I'm Mike Morris.
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23: France's Ousmane Dembélé had a hat-trick in the first half. Norway kept several of its top players, including superstar Erling Haaland, off the field as they lost 4-1. Both teams are on to the knockout stage. Meantime in Toronto, Senegal knocks off Iraq 5-0.
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0: KFI AM 640, it's Conway Show, ding dong. All right, so we have some questions. I've got questions. Is it pet smart or pets smart? Are you saying the pets are smart or are you saying the smart's for pets? I got questions.
26: We need answers.
0: We need answers. And to turn, whenever we need answers on fires, we always turn to the specialist, Steve Krieger, retired captain, L.A. County Fire Department. And he puts on a cape, which is weird, sort of like a Batman thing. And he picks up the phone. He puts a Batman mask on and picks up the phone for us. But he does pick it up. And he's with us. Steve, how you, bub?
27: Hey, Tim. Doing well. Ding dong.
0: Ding dong with you. Retired fire captain, L.A. County Fire. How many years on the job?
27: Over 40 years.
0: And what's the maximum amount of people that are working under you at your peak?
27: I was in charge of a four-man engine, or four-person engine. So I had an engineer and two firefighter paramedics working under me on my engine.
0: Did you ever have to yell at them?
27: No, they were top notch.
0: Wow, man. All right, that's cool. All right, two things I want to talk to you about. One, according to watch duty, 12 hours after that fire was ignited, they said nothing to see here. This will be the last, the last comments on this fire. Obviously premature.
27: Well, let me tell you what watch duty, they're a conduit of information. They take information from different sources, from the fire department, from their public information officer and different sources, and then they retransmit it on their app. And so apparently they had bad information or inaccurate information as far as, you know, what was going on. And maybe even the fire department at that time thought they had it out and maybe it really wasn't. So, yeah, I don't think it's really the fault of watch duty. Okay. They're just passing on the information that they get.
0: Right. I'm not blaming them. I don't know who to blame yet. But I will say the incident is now being deactivated from watch duty. This is the final update unless conditions change. And that was 12 hours after the fire started. After that was put out, the fire burned for another 7 days. So I guess conditions had changed?
27: Appears that way.
0: Yeah, that's what it sounds like. All right. They'll get to the bottom of that. I'm sure there'll be a whole, what do they call it, post-action report? Is that what you guys call it?
27: After action.
0: Okay. Yep. All right. So let me turn the page here and talk to you about the brave men and women that are going to Venezuela to help out down there. 71 members from L.A. Fire Department are going down to help people, to help find people in Venezuela. I've never been on one of these things. I've never been in a foreign country when these Americans came flying in with their elite, trained people, dogs, equipment. But man, when the United States gets to Venezuela, I'll bet there'll be emotional people crying and cannot believe that these people have come down to Venezuela to try to help save their families' lives.
27: Absolutely, yeah. And these are the best of the best.
0: That's right.
27: I believe there's over 100 guys that are trained and they're qualified. They have to have had all their vaccinations. They have to have qualified on different things. And each guy has specific jobs. There's medical specialists. There's technical specialists. There's like some type of engineer goes with them. They usually have a doctor who goes with them. And then they have the guys with the search dogs that go down there. So it's quite a well-oiled machine. And they have all their equipment ready to go. They load it on a big old semi-trailer. And usually they fly out of March Air Force Base. I don't know where they're flying out this time. You know, the C-130 with the guys in it, another C-130 with all their equipment. And I know from past experience of knowing the guys, one of the guys on the team used to work for me. And when they get there, when they're done working there, a lot of times they just leave a lot of their equipment there for the local agencies.
0: Oh,
27: because
0: good.
27: There's no point in bringing back used equipment. They just get new stuff. And it's all paid for by the federal government because this is part of that, I believe, USAID.
0: Okay, so this is L.A. County International USAR team. So this isn't L.A. City. This is L.A. County that's sending 71 members down there. Canine units, 84,000 pounds of food. They should take the food from that burning building, what's left of it, with them because that's going to spoil soon.
27: Yeah. Well, they don't want it spoiling in the plane.
0: That's right.
27: I believe there's one other international team. I think it's the one from Fairfax, Virginia, that I believe is also going down there.
0: And where do these people stay when they go down there? Do we have a hotel for them? Do they have living quarters?
27: No, they set up the tents. They set up. They're pretty self-sufficient. They bring tents, water, pretty much everything they need to sustain for a period of time down there, because they don't know what's going to be available when they get there. So they have to be self-sufficient.
0: And who pays for everything? Does the U.S. government pay for everything?
27: Most of that's paid for by the U.S. government that pays for them, because they're working under the United States government. When they go down there, I don't even know if their uniforms they have actually say Los Angeles County Fire Department on them. I think they may say California Task Force too, but I believe the U.S. government, you know, aid to foreign countries does that. And there's other countries that that send teams there also. You know, it's not just the teams from the U.S. Other countries have similar type of teams.
0: Right, but the United States is the elite team.
27: Absolutely.
0: Yeah, there's nobody like them. You know what I've found, and what do they take them in? You say a C-130?
27: I believe so. That's what they've used in the past, the C-130. And I think that I'm pretty sure they fly out of March Air Force Base.
0: And they get right to work when they get there.
27: Absolutely.
0: Yeah, yeah, because time is really, really important.
27: Absolutely, yeah, because you only have so many days to get in there, get people out under trapped under rubble, things like that. Because, you know, people can survive for several days without food, but without water, they're going to be dehydrated.
0: Right.
27: And it's going to cause them lots of serious problems.
0: Excellent. Buddy, I appreciate you coming on. Thanks for clearing that up. And if I were on that plane, I'd bring a boombox, and this is the song I'd play as we got closer to Venezuela.

0: See that big ass C-130 coming in. Maybe two of them. That big ass American flag on it. Dogs. Equipment. Shovels. Brave men and women. Oh, it's the best. Best in the world. Best in the world! All right, it's Conway Show. 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Morning out with Crozier.
1: LA County's reporting a 6% decrease in deaths from accidental drug overdoses and poisonings.
2: Last year, the total reached 2,298, down from 2,438 the previous year. This is the third straight year the total has dropped. It's in line with the national decrease in drug overdose deaths, largely connected with a decline in fentanyl-related deaths. Public health officials credit countywide investments in overdose prevention and harm reduction resources. In 2022, LA County hit an all-time high of 3,220 drug overdose deaths. Deborah Mark, KFI News.
1: U.S. military announced strikes against Iran. ABC's Karen Travis says they were in response to the attack by Iran on a commercial ship moving through the Strait of Hormuz.
3: The military says U.S. aircraft hit Iranian missile and drone storage locations and coastal radar sites. Iran on Thursday hit a Singapore-flagged cargo ship with a one-way attack drone.
1: President Trump told reporters in the Oval Office there would be a U.S. response about an hour before the announcement came down. Congressional Democrats are demanding the Trump administration remove construction debris from the public land in D.C. Four lawmakers led by Congressman Jamie Raskin say the White House has been dumping debris from President Trump's East Wing Ballroom project at Haynes Point, a National Park Service site. In a letter to the Department of Interior, the lawmakers claim the debris contains hazardous materials and the administration has not released reliable testing for possible asbestos. We'll check the 210 freeway next.
0: Let's talk about Morongo. Oh, what a weekend to get down there. It was supposed to be hotter than hell this week. Everyone was reporting it's going to be hotter than hell, and it was off. It was way off. They were wrong. Stars and Stripes and Sizzle fireworks on the 26th. I think that is today. Performers, bonus giveaways, carnival games, June 26th through the 28th. And the fun continues on July 3rd through the 5th. So you got two weekends to have a great time down there. 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
1: Clouds and fog coming in tonight. Cool temps, sunny, and a little cooler during the day tomorrow, and then a teeny bit cooler Sunday before going back up a little bit into early next week. Right now, 72 in San Juan, Capistrano, 76 in Stanton. Let's head out to Lakeview Terrace.
4: Accident on the westbound side of the 210 just before the 118. A car and a big rig got together. This accident's clearing from the right-hand lane. You have a backup to Sunland Boulevard on the West Foothill Freeway. Speaking of the 118, a problem on the Ronald Reagan Freeway heading eastbound past Balboa Boulevard. Watch for a car that broke down. It's taken up the slow lane. Near Alhambra on the 10 eastbound before Atlantic Boulevard, it's a two-vehicle wreck on the right shoulder. 10 east through the San Gabriel Valley, you're slow from City Terrace Drive to Rosemead Boulevard. With Southern California's most accurate traffic reports, I'm Mike Morris.
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13: France remains undefeated at the World Cup, beating Norway at Boston Stadium.
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13: France's Ousmane Dembélé had a hat trick in the first half. Norway kept several of its top players, including superstar Erling Haaland, off the field as they lost 4-1. Both teams are on to the knockout stage. Meantime, in Toronto, Senegal knocks off Iraq 5-0.
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0: The Conway Show. The fire is out in Boyle Heights. Well, sort of. There's a little fire burning on in the inside, in the middle, that they still can't get to. But 99% of the fire is out. And now the bigger challenge comes. This might be another couple of weeks of radical 3D house of odors. You know, when you have something, you come home from vacation and you open up your refrigerator and something's gone bad, or a cupboard, and you know it immediately. It smells like a dead animal. The whole house smells. That's one sandwich that has turned on you. Sandwich. Not 85 million pounds of it. I can't imagine what this is like. And thank God it's not 105 degrees out yet. Let's find out what's going on with these odors.
1: That new concern, you can feel it as soon as you open a car door, an overwhelming strong odor here. Now, to be fair, authorities were expecting this because this is a refrigerated food warehouse where the food isn't refrigerated anymore. Nevertheless, it's quite overpowering, just something else people have to contend with.
2: Now we have to deal with the stench.
3: The LA fire chief estimated 45 million pounds of once refrigerated food remains in this Boyle Heights facility.
0: Okay, here's a tip for you that I learned online, by the way. You know, when you go online, you can learn things. If you have a refrigerator, if you go on vacation this summer and you want to make sure that, you know, because sometimes the power goes out for a couple of days and you come back and you don't know it. And the food in the refrigerator has been spoiled, but the electricity was on when you left and it was on when you got home. So you didn't know that it was out for a couple of days while you were gone. So what you do is you take a cup of water and you freeze it. Freeze the cup of water and put it in the freezer after it's frozen and put a penny on top of it.
4: Oh.
0: When you come home, if that penny is on the bottom of that cup of water, your freezer was out for a couple of days. There's a tip for you, Bellio.
4: Look at you.
0: Thank you very much. Thank you. I learned that online. I went online and learned that.
3: Wednesday evening, day 8 of the fire at the Lineage building, firefighters announced they had knocked it down.
5: Knocked down means that this fire is no longer progressing.
0: Excellent. Fire's out.
5: That we have a control of it. You're still seeing water cannons flow some water, and that's because it's part of the overhaul process.
0: Right.
5: We're keeping everything well wet and cool, and we do have a small portion of area in the center of this building that it's covered with product.
0: Is that still on fire?
5: Where we still have a little bit of fire, and we know that.
0: Okay. All right.
5: But it's just too unsafe for our firefighters to get in there and dig that out.
3: Chief Jaime Moore.
0: They say about 75 million gallons of water went on this fire. Drinking water, not partially, you know, treated water. The kind of water that we drink and bathe in. 70 million gallons, gone.
3: Chief Jaime Moore projects he'll turn the building back over to the owner tomorrow. Though the emergency management...
0: Do you think there'll be a ceremony for that? The official turning the keys back over to the owner?
4: Ribbon cutting.
0: Yeah, right. And, you know, chairs set up in five or six rows, dignitaries, you know, some athletes, you know, maybe a reverend, you know, the opening prayer. And then the game is on. Here you go, ladies and gentlemen, the presentation of the Lineage, big Lineage gold. Yeah, the key should be made out of ham. And here's your ham key back.
3: So the emergency management department will oversee the cleanup. The property owner is responsible for carrying it out.
0: Oh, my God. These property owners have got to be pulling their hair out. Because it's not Lineage's fault. They're leasing that building. They don't even own that building. And the guy who owns that building wanted to make a little bit more money and put those solar panels on top. You think he regrets that? Bet he does.
5: Well, I've had a conversation with the building owner and the business owner that they're working on trying to figure out how to mitigate that. I'm not sure what they're going to do to mitigate that smell, if it's just rapid extraction of getting everything out.
0: That's the plan. That's my plan. Rapid extraction. Take everything out there 24 hours a day, having guys work on that.
5: Or if it's to treat it with another sort of, like, deodorant.
0: Glade? Get a big Glade in there? Like you know what they should do? Turn those fire cannons and dip them in Glade. Or what's that other crap that people spray on their clothes instead of washing them?
6: Febreze?
0: Febreze, yeah. Yeah.
4: You love Febreze, don't you?
0: I love the idea of Febreze because it's for the laziest people in the world. It's like, I'm not going to wash the clothes, but I don't like the smell, so I'm going to hit them with a little Febreze, and everything will be a hotsy-totsy.
7: Who cares if it's crunchy?
0: Exactly. Yeah, you know, this is a great opportunity for Febreze. to get in there. And
6: true.
0: And a great commercial, you know, Febreze. We're not just for homes anymore. You know, they knocked out Lineage. Boy, if they could knock out the smell in Lineage, that company would surf that wave for the next 20 years.
4: Like crop dust.
0: Yeah, that's right. Over. Yes. But or a big ass plug-in, like 20 feet tall. And bang, right into the side there. This big ass 20 foot plug-in. And you know, that you see sparks coming out of, but man, does it smell great. It's gonna smell awesome. All right, we're live on KFI AM 640. It's Conway Show. More now with Croce.
7: Mistrial has been declared in the Palisades fire arson trial. The jury failed to reach a unanimous verdict after more than 13 hours. The feds say there will be a retrial. The California Voter Foundation says $100 million on new equipment, more workers, and voter education might speed up things with ballot counting in California. Duh. We'll check the 110 freeway when we come back.
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8: It's on the northbound side of the 110 just before Adams Boulevard. A big rig and a car tangled, and this accident's clearing off the right shoulder. Meantime, 110 northbound heading to downtown Los Angeles. You're slow from El Segundo Boulevard up to the 4 level. South 605 past Beverly Boulevard, a two-vehicle wreck clearing off the right shoulder here. And you have reduced speeds on the South 605 from Rose Hills down to the 5 freeway. 57 northbound just before the 10. Watch for metal debris that dropped into the two middle lanes. With Southern California's most accurate traffic reports, I'm Mike Morris.
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25: But a new report says there's a dark sign to the retail sushi biz.
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0: Oh, Bellio, did you hear that?
4: I know.
0: Bad sushi, man. Bad sushi. All right, let's do another story here on the Boyle Heights surrounding area, and then we'll move on. But this is a catastrophe for people who live around that area, and it's going to expand. The smoke just went, you know, would go straight up and sort of go towards Riverside, and we're all affected, but not in a radical way. I think this odor is going to be more offensive than the smoke. I don't know. That's just, maybe that's just me, but I think we're in for a long couple of weeks with the smell and the stench of all this crap rotting. Because there's a lot of fish there, too. You ever smelled a fish that's gone bad? Woo-wee!
27: With nearby residents masked up and flies swarming, these UCLA professors and researchers are getting down and dirty.
28: There's a lot of rotten food, so the smell is very strong.
27: But they power through, collecting ash samples from cars, dust samples from street signs, and water samples from this pop-up pond just outside the warehouse.
29: As these researchers collect these samples, the stench here is just awful. It's overwhelming. And at times as they do their work, there's a lot of smoke being kind of kicked up.
0: You know what? There's some money to be made here, Bellio. You and I are going to make some money.
4: Oh, no.
0: What is that flower that every 4 years people go to smell at the like Bouchard Gardens or something? There's some kind of big-ass flower that smells like rotten meat. We should get a fake one of those.
4: Yeah, that's the, what is that called? The
0: big rotten flower.
4: The corpse, is it the corpse fly?
0: Yeah, yeah, I think you're right. Smells? Yeah, I think you're right. So let's get a fake one of those, bring it down to Boyle Heights, and charge people $30 to smell that thing.
4: Oh, yeah, yeah, that might work.
0: Because people pay to smell it.
1: Yeah, it's the carrion flower, yes, known as the corpse flower.
0: Every 4 years? Four or five years?
1: Something like that, yeah, yeah.
0: Yeah. Oh, let's do it. Let's do it. I got a great idea. Let's do it. We're going to make some money.
29: And all this is happening just feet from some homes.
2: Oh, the stench. It was like a campfire stench mixed with like a weird...
0: With the uncle who's taking a dump next to the fire.
2: Sickly sweetness.
29: This used...
0: Sick. Oh, that's a great way to describe it.
2: Sickly sweetness.
0: Sickly sweetness. Oh, sickly that's so sweetness. Great. It's simply sickly sweetness.
2: Sickly sweetness.
29: This UCLA team perfected their techniques after the Palisades and Eden fires. Today, they showed us how just downwind of the warehouse, the number of nanoparticles in the air skyrocketed. They also placed tiny particle collectors in some places high off the ground. In a few weeks, all of this work should let them know the concentrations of heavy metals and forever chemicals potentially released and spread from the fire.
0: Did you hear that?
29: The concentrations of heavy metals and forever chemicals.
0: Forever chemicals. Forever chemicals. That seems like a long time. Forever?
29: Potentially released and spread from the fire.
3: With the wind and they go all around. So we are looking for how far they have gone.
5: We want to have a more comprehensive understanding about what is really going on in the whole environment.
29: As the hose down of the warehouse continues, the smoke is starting to clear, and what's coming into view is what...
0: God, those people interviewed, it sounds like they got the gang from Scooby-Doo down there.
29: And what's coming into view is what all of the fire response cost you, the taxpayer. The city administrative officer tells 7 on Your Side investigates as of yesterday...
0: Here we go. The cost of this thing.
29: The city has spent about $4.5 million responding to the fire.
0: Okay. We don't have that kind of money. We're broke. City of LA is broke.
7: And as the huge cleanup here now gets underway, we are also learning from the city administrative officer that it is possible state and federal funds could be used to cover some of the costs.
0: Yeah, we need federal funds. Need them. Need them. Need it. Need it. And you know, when you go into, let's say you go to volunteer, you know, to clean up, which I don't know, Belly, I can't imagine you doing that. But let's say that that I do, you know, I fly in there like a knight with shining armor. Well, when you get home, that shining armor is going to stink. Your clothes are going to stink. Your hair is going to stink. Everything's going to smell like that rotten food.
7: Of course, we will also let you know when that UCLA research team has some real hard data. In Boyle Heights, Kevin Ozbeck, ABC 7 Eyewitness News.
0: Oh, you can hear it in his voice. He's starting to get that, you know, that stink in his throat.
8: New trial in the fall.
0: Oh, that's the worst. Okay. All right. Well, that's what we're going to be dealing with for the next 2, 3, 4 weeks, maybe a month. You know, now it's going to be time to clean that place up. And those poor people that are in that area, God bless those people. We're live on KFI AM 640.
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1: Looks like it'll be a do-over. I'm Michael Crozier, live from the KFI 24-hour newsroom. A mistrial has been declared in the Palisades fire arson trial. Jury told the judge yesterday it couldn't reach a unanimous verdict after deliberating for 13 hours and additional instructions or rereading the testimony wouldn't help. They came back again today, but it was still 10 out of 12 jurors who found Jonathan Rinderknecht not guilty of setting the Lachman fire early New Year's Day in 2025, which officials say turned into the Palisades fire. First Assistant U.S. Attorney Bill Ashaley says there will be a retrial, but Defense Attorney Steve Haney says it'll just be more of the same.
10: They can try this case 50 more times, and they're not going to get a conviction.
1: Haney tells KFI federal prosecutors should have never charged Rinderknecht because of a lack of physical evidence.
10: You can't take a ChatGPT excerpt here and a recorded interview here and then not see the bigger picture of the problems and the holes that you have and the reasonable doubt that any decent defense lawyer is going to go and present to a jury.
1: Saley says the jury was the problem because they didn't follow the court's instructions. Governor Newsom's calling for a national tax on the country's wealthiest Americans. Newsom says billionaires and people worth more than $100 million should pay a minimum federal tax to help reduce wealth inequality. Newsom went on social media saying the system of corporate and inheritance tax is fundamentally broken.
12: It's time for an economic reset, a true minimum tax on billionaires that
6: well, ensures the people at the very top pay at least the tax rate their own workers pay.
1: The proposal comes a day after the California billionaire tax qualified for the November ballot. Newsom is opposing that measure, saying the issue should be addressed at the federal level instead. The death toll in Venezuela has climbed to more than 920 after Wednesday's devastating quakes. Rescue workers and civilians are racing against time to reach possible survivors buried beneath rubble. The U.S. is sending experts to assist in rescue and recovery operations. ABC's Faith Abube says, according to the U.S. Embassy, the priority right now includes setting up a base of operations.
8: They'll work with the local authorities to figure out where the needs are. There are close to 80 experts per team that have been deployed there. These teams are made up of firefighters, doctors, structural engineers, and about a dozen trained canines.
1: The LA County Fire Department's International Urban Search and Rescue Unit is taking part in the operation. They left yesterday to go there. A woman on the East Coast loves In-N-Out so much, she opened a drive-thru at her home.
11: There are no In-N-Outs in New York, so Grace Lewis built her own. She tracked down copycat recipes, then created food as close to authentic to In-N-Out as possible. She even made a drive-thru sign and the uniform, complete with the signature red and white hat, apron, and name tag. She made the first order for her parents. It included a double-double animal style, Flying Dutchman with whole grilled onions, French fries animal style, Lemon Up, that's pink lemonade and 7-Up, and a vanilla milkshake. She says they loved it. And of course, she's posted her drive-thru on her Instagram and racked up more than 5 million views. Amy King, KFI News.
1: Southland weather from KFI, patchy fog and increasing clouds tonight. Lows around 50 degrees, sunny by midday tomorrow, and a little cooler, just a couple degrees. Highs mid-60s at the beaches, mid-70s, metro LA, Orange County, close to 100 near Palm Springs, 70 and up in the San Fernando Valley, just above 80 in the high desert. A little cooler Sunday and then back up a bit into next week. Right now, 69 in Dana Point, 74 in Anaheim, 77 in Diamond Bar, 82 in Simi Valley. 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The Dow was down today, 44. NASDAQ was down 60. S&P was down 3. There's an accident in Alhambra.
12: On the eastbound side of the 10, just before Atlantic Boulevard, a two-vehicle wreck sober on the right-hand shoulder, but you still have reduced speeds through the San Gabriel Valley from the 710 down to Walnut Grove Avenue. Problems continue near Lakeview Terrace on the 210 westbound just before the 118. A car and a big rig got together. This accident is still in the right-hand lane, and you still have a backup to Sunderland Boulevard. Interesting situation in Sherman Oaks. 405 northbound transition to the 101 westbound. That connector road is closed. This after a eucalyptus tree fell onto the transition road. In the meantime, 405 northbound slow going from Getty Center Drive up to the 101, and then up ahead, more delays on the 405 northbound between the 118 and 5 freeways. 110 northbound just before Adams Boulevard, an accident involving a car and a big rig still clearing off the right shoulder. North 110 bumper to bumper from El Segundo Boulevard to the 4 level. Also very slow on the 15 northbound heading toward and up the Cajon Pass. You're tapping brakes from Sierra Avenue up to Cleghorn Fire Road. With Southern California's most accurate traffic reports, I'm Mike Morris.
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19: 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It's like chess meets cardio, quick feet, quick decisions, and a satisfying beep when you score a point. Kids, teens, and

0: and beat the United States. So congratulations to Turkey. They're not in the next round, the round of 32. So they got at least one cool victory where they beat the United States and then go home and they can be treated like celebrities when they get back to Turkey. So woke up to bad news, or I saw this today. Blood, sweat, and tears. David Clayton Thomas has passed away. I imagine, Crozier, you probably were a fan of Blood, Sweat, and Tears. Huge.
1: Oh,
0: huge,
1: yeah.
0: Fan. Yeah. They he put together some of the greatest songs in the world. Let me play this, and I'll play you some of his hits, and you'll know them 100%. You'll be able to sing along with the songs that he's written.
2: David Clayton Thomas, the lead singer of the group Blood, Sweat, and Tears, is being remembered tonight.
0: Yes, being remembered for the great songwriter that he is.
2: Singing Spinning Wheel right there, one of many songs he wrote. They sold millions of records and won two Grammys, Best Album in 1969.
0: Wow.
2: Clayton Thomas was 84.
0: 84 years old, and he wrote this song. I bet your mom and dad loved this song.

0: was his big hit. I think that was the numero uno there. But there's another song that he wrote that I think you will probably also know the lyrics to. And Stefoosh, I know you're a little younger than we are, but I think you'll be able to knock this out too. I think it was that popular.
1: Yeah.
0: Here we go.

0: song.
1: The others were untrue.
2: By the way, this back in the 60s and 70s when people were doing the mixtapes, this had to be included in all mixtapes, especially in the 60s and 70s. For people who don't know what a mixtape is, it was made by goofballs who were broken up with, and then they tried to get the girl or the guy back with songs.
3: And you made mixtapes, didn't you?
2: I made one. Yeah, I think I made one. But, you know, the problem with mixtapes is that she shares that with all her friends, and what a loser you are. She plays it for her friends. Go, look at this guy sent me. Right? His 9 songs of I Can't Live Without You. All that crap. You know?
3: What was on your mixtape?
2: Suicide is Painless. I started with that.
3: Yeah,
2: you know,
3: that's a favorite.
2: I tried to get her back. It's an emergency if we don't get back together, you know, I'll be at Cedars if you don't jump back in with me. But I bet this song, Belly-O, listen to the lyrics of the song. I'll bet you anything, this was a major mixtape song in the 60s and 70s.

0: Yeah.
1: 100% on the mixtape. Let me see. Mixtape popular. Let's see what these guys are doing. Let's see what the popular mixtape songs are. All right, here they are. Legendary mixtape song. Here's one. Best I Ever Had. Wicked Games, The Weeknd. Oh, that's probably.

0: good one. No Hands, Survival Tactics, March Madness by Future. I don't know that one. By Bellio, did you ever get mixtapes?
1: Oh, yeah.
0: From guys?
1: Well, yeah.
0: Well, yikes. I don't know.
1: Who would I get them from?
2: I think that's pretty obvious. That's
0: who I said, guys.
1: Yeah, guys. Yeah.
0: Okay, well, I mean, you could have a lesbian after you. Right?
2: Go ahead, okay, say it. I could have. All right.
0: You could have easily, you know?
1: Yeah, sure.
0: I think you could have attracted both sexes.
1: I appreciate that. Yeah. Thank you.
0: You got it.
1: Thank you.
0: But mostly for men.
1: Yes.
0: Exclusively for men.
1: Oh, exclusively.
0: Do you remember any of the songs? Did you get back together with any of the fellas over a mixtape?
2: Did they work?
0: Oh my God!
1: You
0: they
1: know
0: did.
1: What? Sometimes, yeah.
0: Really?
1: Yeah.
0: You were that kind.
1: It worked.
0: Sort of like that,
1: because it's like you feel like they went through all that trouble and they're pouring their heart out through these songs. Like, oh, he must really love me.
0: Wow.
2: She was really easily manipulated.
0: Yeah, and then he drank again and got rough.
2: Oh.
1: Hey,
0: well, I don't know.
2: Dark.
1: Yeah. That's a little dark.
0: Well, and that's how some of those end, you know, a-holes, you know. But
2: mixtaped and mixing it up.
0: Yeah, that's right. Yeah, I think the guys with the mixtapes aren't the guys that put the hands on chicks.
1: No, generally. I don't think so.
0: Nah.
2: Mixtape guys were the sensitive ones.
0: Yeah.
1: Crozier and Foosh have made mixtapes. Because they love music. Well, they love music.
0: Crozier, you make a mixtape?
2: I never made a mixtape. I've had it made for me.
0: Oh, is that right? Yeah. Wow, what a stud.
3: Of course he did.
0: God almighty, is that studly.
1: For men or women?
0: God.
2: Both. Yes, both.
0: Both.
1: Yes. Yeah. But you know, Crozier, because he was a DJ, he just played his music live
2: the
1: women.
2: That's it. My mixtapes were in real time.
1: Exactly.
0: I love Crozier's move that he admitted to on the air, where he would call Ted Ziegenbusch.
2: Yeah. Karen Sharp.
0: And Karen Sharp, you know, because he had an inside lane. And he would call and say, hey, I'm going to be in the car at 8:05. Can you play a love song for me and my lady? And that worked, huh?
2: That was my mixtape, yep.
0: That was a power move, dude.
1: That would totally work.
0: Oh, yeah. You're in the car, and all of a sudden, the whole city's listening to your dedication to that.
2: Yeah, you had to coordinate it. You had to, just be in the car and just put some music on, but
0: yeah. And then, she goes, oh, I gotta take a leak. Let me stop. You're like, no.
2: Hold it!
0: Yeah, hold on. She goes, no, I gotta really go. That pizza's affecting my stomach. No. Give me 2 minutes. Give me two minutes.
2: Had numero uno. I really gotta go.
0: But that worked, huh? What were some of the songs that you dedicated? You remember?
2: At that time, it was early 90s, late 80s. It was the one song called The Deal, called Day and Night.
0: Oh, okay.
2: And a couple simple ones that you remember, just given the time period between 88 and 90.
0: Yeah.
2: Yeah, it was in any of the big songs back then. Whitney Houston was always a big one, an easy one, yeah.
0: I used to include, and not used to, but maybe made one of those tapes, mm-hmm. but I include The Gambler.
2: Really?
0: Yeah. And sort of just reminded her that I was a degenerate, and that didn't work. Didn't work.
1: I don't think you understand what the point of the mixtape was for.
0: Yeah, I was a little slow to the mixtape. I got to be honest with you. Didn't really work. But you never knew if she got the mixtape. There should be a Hallmark card. Got the tape, loved it, with a drawing of the tape on the front of the card. Because you never know whether she got it or not, because she's not going to call you and say, oh, I got the mixtape.
2: Yeah, that's right. There's only one way you would know if she got it, and that was if she
1: called to say thanks.
0: Yeah, called in and wanted to get back together with you. Do you think a mixtape has ever worked where then the relationship turned into marriage, kids, a long life, and everybody enjoyed each other? I bet it did.
2: I bet so.
0: Yeah.
1: I would say yes.
0: Yeah. Rare.
2: Oh, wait. Is that experience? Did John ever send you a mixtape or anything?
1: No. John is not a mixtape guy.
0: He's not.
1: At all.
0: You say that like
1: it hurt him to be a little bit. You know what I'm saying?
2: Leaving a tape recorder on his pillow.
0: Yeah, that's right. Yeah, okay. All right. We'll get it. All right. I'll talk to John about that. Yeah.
2: What are you going to tell?
0: But now it's not.
2: Put the Gambler on it. She'll dig it.
0: Yeah. Hey, look at, Casa Romantica. Does that ring a bell? But
1: yes.
0: Now you can't give somebody a mixtape. They have nowhere to play it.
2: Yeah.
0: You know, now you have to, what, you go to iTunes?
3: Well, now it's Spotify.
0: You give them
1: you can share your
3: share your playlist.
2: You know, cassettes are coming back for the kids. It's a nice little retro thing.
3: Kinda,
2: is that right? I think they outsold CDs like last year.
0: Wow.
2: Yeah.
0: I hope it does come back. I like the cassette. I enjoyed that. I didn't like the 8-track because you had to listen to 4 songs you didn't like to get back to the song you did. That was a little too much. All right, we're live on KFI AM 640. It's Conway Show. More now with Crush.
2: The man accused of killing 2 people at a library in Chico is facing 2 counts of murder with special circumstances. Bradley Sawyer allegedly flashed a hand sign in court associated with white supremacist groups. And chef Katsuya Yuichi has died. The sushi pioneer helped transform Japanese dining in L.A. when he opened up Katsuya in Studio City in 1997 with dishes including crispy rice with spicy tuna, you know it, and yellowtail with jalapeno, you know it. He was 67. Cloudy, foggy, coolie overnight, sunny and a bit cooler tomorrow and a bit cooler Sunday. 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
4: 22 eastbound, transition to the 57 northbound. A truck crashed into the right shoulder wall on this connector road. This accident has been cleared away. No delays at all on the East 22. Heading to the Crush, where the 522 and 57 freeways all get together. On to Acton and the 14 northbound, just before Pear Blossom Highway. It's a 2-vehicle collision. No lanes are blocked. Everything on the right shoulder. And watch for plastic debris scattered in the left lane. This is on the 110 northbound, just before the 405 as you head through Carson. With Southern California's most accurate traffic reports, I'm Mike Morris.
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22: 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Both teams are on to the knockout stage. Meantime, in Toronto, Senegal knocks off Iraq 5-0.
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0: CEO of a company says remote work is basically white-collar fraud. He says it's a total fantasy.
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KFI AM 640, it's Conway Show. If you are going to make a mixtape and send it to a young lady or a young man, whatever's going on in your life, here are two songs to avoid. This will have the opposite effect that you're looking for. The first one is by The Police, Every Breath You Take.

0: That's not what you want. Every breath you take, I'll be watching you. Dad's going to get involved at that point.
1: A little stalkery.
0: Yes. Dad is going to step in and go, this is a wrap. And here's the other one that you cannot include in your mixed tape. It goes all the way back to the Beatles. All right, so far so good, right? It takes a turn. Here we go.

0: If I Catch You With Another Man, that's the end. That is another song that you can't include in your mixtape. So be careful with the mixtapes, or now called Mix Spotify, which is, I don't know, there's something really impersonal about that. There's something nice about making the effort to putting songs on a tape and sending them out. I don't know. I think kids will, they'll never experience that. And that's too bad, because that was an opportunity to really laugh at the person who humiliated themselves in making you that tape. All right, this July 4th, celebrate America 250 at America's Block Party, hosted by Queen Latifah. Yeah, it's a 4th of July benefit show happening at the Los Angeles Memorial Coliseum, featuring music performances from major artists, including Chris Stapleton and the Smashing Pumpkins. Also, patriotic tributes and the kickoff to Giving 4th, helping to make the biggest giving season in American history. The day starts off at 3 p.m. Okay, everything's good so far. 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And are we giving away tickets, Belia? Is that what we're doing? We sure are. Okay.
1: A pair of tickets.
0: Well, at a random emailer, conwayshow@iheartmedia.com. conwayshow@iheartmedia.com. Email us, and we'll send you a pair of tickets to the big, huge block party hosted by Belio's favorite Queen Latifah. Are you going to go, Belio? You're a big Queen Latifah fan?
1: I am a big Queen Latifah fan. I can't make it.
0: Can't make it.
1: But I would if I could.
0: Yeah, you really don't get out much, huh?
1: Yeah, I do.
0: Yeah? Doesn't sound like a slide out there. All right. But look, that's up to you and the Queen, you know.
1: Okay, thank you.
0: Thing going with you. All right, welcome back. Hollywood. We have troubles, Ace. Trouble in Hollywood. A lot of the production houses are closing down. This is an emergency. This is not, you know, this is not something we can put off for 5 months, 10 months, a year, 2 years. There's an emergency going on in LA. And we'll come back. I'll tell you about it. Hollywood production houses are closing. This is a disaster for Southern California, because when they close, everybody else goes with them. Thousands and thousands of jobs. We'll come back. I'll give you more details. We're live on KFI AM 640. Morning out with Crozier.
2: A mistrial has been declared in the arson case for the man accused of setting what eventually became the Palisades Fire. A judge declared the mistrial after a jury said they couldn't reach a verdict for Jonathan Rinderknecht. ABC News legal analyst Brian Buckmeyer says federal prosecutors had an unusual case.
3: I've never heard of an arson case where a person is accused of starting a fire on one day and then that fire going underground and continuing to cause a much larger, a record-breaking fire 7 days later.
2: First Assistant U.S. Attorney Bill Esaley says prosecutors will try again. U.S. military officials have confirmed they've launched retaliatory strikes against Iran after President Trump hit the regime, saying it violated the ceasefire agreement with the U.S. ABC's Christian Cordero says, according to Iranian state media, it happened mostly around the shores of the Strait of Hormuz.
4: What U.S. Central Command is saying is that this was a response to yesterday's attack on a commercial ship that was transiting the Strait of Hormuz.
2: Iran says it targeted locations where U.S. forces are deployed in the region in response to the strikes. The Girl of Steel is landing at the box office. Supergirl, starring Millie Alcock and Jason Momoa, opens this weekend with an edgier take on things.
5: The stuff I loved being able to put in is really the stuff that's from Women of Tomorrow, from the comic, which is that Krypton sort of had this second life.
2: Writer Anna Nguyen says her version of Kara is emotionally messy, deeply traumatized, and still carrying the pain of losing Krypton.
5: There's a specific kind of pain to something not ending quickly, but something sort of slowly becoming, but slowly ending, and this slow loss that she had to go through.
2: We'll check the 5 freeway next.
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2: Clouds and fog through the night tonight. Cool temperatures clearing up mostly tomorrow and a little cooler Sunday, and then back up a little bit early next week. Right now, Fullerton 74, Costa Mesa 73. There's a crash in Sylmar.
7: It's on the northbound side of the 5 Golden State Freeway before the 210. A multi-vehicle crash is clearing from the carpool lane. In the meantime, 5 northbound through the north San Fernando Valley, a little slow from the 405 up to the 14. Better news out of Lakeview Terrace, 210 westbound before the 118. An accident involving a car and a big rig cleared from the right-hand lane and off the freeway. In Glendale, a new problem, 134 eastbound past Pacific Avenue. It's a two-vehicle crash cleared from the right lane to the right-hand shoulder, but you have reduced speeds from the 5 Golden State Freeway. With Southern California's most active traffic reports, I'm Mike Morris.
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16: 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Both teams are on to the knockout stage. Meantime, in Toronto, Senegal knocks off Iraq 5-0.
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0: A That's another song you don't want on a mixtape. Don't turn me down. Turn your love around, baby. We can make it. We can do it. I need you back. I need you back. God, guys crying over women like that. That's a young guy's game, man. I don't know. It seems like it's so pathetic.
1: You know? It's not pathetic.
0: Oh, sure. There's a huge pathetic streak that goes through that. You don't think so?
1: No, I think it's a way of men expressing themselves through songs.
0: Yeah, I don't know. There seems to be some stink attached to it.
1: Another song you wouldn't want on a mixtape, Engelbert Humperdinck's Release Me.
0: Yeah, right. Yeah,
1: right?
0: Yeah, exactly, right. Yeah, you don't know what you got.
1: Please release me, let me go.
0: I love the line when you break up with somebody and they say, you have no idea what you're doing. Like, really? I certainly do. Or when they say, you're going to regret this, you know? Some people have that, like, confidence.
2: Engelbert Humperdinck's After Lovin' would work, though.
0: Oh, yeah.
2: So I'll see
1: that's a number one.
0: After the lovin', I brush back the hair from your eyes. Oh, I thought it was from your feet. Brush back the hair from your feet.
1: Who are you dating?
2: Were you sending mixtapes to dudes?
0: not publicly. Not publicly. Like, who is it? Norm MacDonald was on with Larry King. And Larry King asked one of his probing questions, like, tell me about something about yourself, you know, something like that. And Norm MacDonald said, well, I'm a deeply closeted homosexual. And Larry King goes, oh, so you're gay. No, Larry, don't start that rumor. I'm telling you, I'm a deeply closeted homosexual. And he goes, I don't understand. Does that mean you're gay? Larry, don't start that crap. Don't start that, because I got to deal with that later on. I'm telling you, I'm a deeply closeted homosexual man. So you're gay. Larry, I'm going to jump over this desk in a second. All right, let's talk about Hollywood. Hollywood needs some help. Hollywood is nearly going going towards a really black time where everybody is down, everybody's out of work, everybody's you're looking to scramble for more opportunities. People are moving out of the town, moving out of the country, moving out of state to try to work. People need to work to make money to support their families. And when production is as near an all-time low, it's impossible to get these jobs. Everybody needs work in Hollywood. Everybody. Since the strike, the writer's strike, then the actor's strike, and I don't think there's a producer's strike or director's strike in there somewhere.
1: The Writer's Guild.
0: Yeah, the Writer's Guild.
1: Say that.
0: Exactly. It's tough. And these, you know, Hollywood production houses that supply all the equipment for production around Hollywood, some of them are going out of business.
20: We barely had anything on here. Everything was being rented out.
21: Jay Ellison owns Shadowcast Pictures.
20: This feature, Fall, that was a very challenging project.
21: The rental company behind some of your favorite films, TV shows, and commercials is turning off the lights.
0: Wow.
20: I couldn't imagine a film industry that was profitable, had a foolproof system for over 100 years, fall off a cliff.
21: Ellison says he's been pushed to the edge by the pandemic.
0: What do you think it is? Why do you think that it has been pushed off a cliff? I bet you have some theories. I've got some. The city of Los Angeles made it really, really difficult to shoot here. A lot of payments to neighbors, a lot of very expensive permits to get, restrictions on where you could shoot, what time you could shoot, a lot of restrictions. Because Los Angeles favored the homeowners and their privacy over all of these big productions. And so a lot of the big productions went out of town where people welcomed them. They went up to Vancouver, British Columbia, or Toronto, Ontario. And they were welcome with open arms because they were going to bring a lot of money in and hire a lot of local talent. And so a lot of the local talent here in Los Angeles packed up and moved. They went to Memphis or Atlanta or Louisiana, you know, New Orleans. They left.
21: The actors and writers' strikes, an ongoing production drought, and the rise of AI.
20: AI is basically replacing the background, the lighting, even the costume, wardrobe.
21: His business is...
0: I don't know how Hollywood is going to survive AI. If you could make a movie for, you know, $600,000 using all AI instead of $25 million, yeah, you might make less in the theater or on streaming, but you really don't care. You only spend $600,000 on the movie. You can make that back in the first weekend. I don't know how... I don't know what the guardrails are, and I have no idea how Hollywood is going to survive AI. No idea.
20: Even the costume, wardrobe.
21: His business is the latest to shut its doors. More than 80 film and TV production service companies across Los Angeles have closed since 2022.
0: Did you hear that? 80. 80 of these big production houses have closed in the last 4 years. 20 a year in the last 4 years. These are huge companies.
21: Including Faux Prop House, which shut down last year.
3: This is a problem not just for the entertainment industry. This is a problem for the economy of Los Angeles as a whole.
0: It's a problem for the economy of the state of California. Because the engine that drives Southern California is the entertainment business. And in Northern California, it's the computer business. So this is wiping out Southern California. And we're all going to be affected. All of us. Homes aren't going to sell. You know, there'll be less kids in school. The schools will crumble. There'll be less money to fix roads and put, you know, streetlights on. All of that stuff goes away if nobody's working.
3: And it's one that needs to be addressed very aggressively.
0: And immediately, like tonight.
3: By the next mayoral administration and by the next governor.
21: While California and Los Angeles have tried to lure production back to the Golden State with tax incentives.
0: You know what LA's big idea was to get production back? Charge them less for parking permits on location. That, honest to God, that was one of, I don't know if it was Mayor Bass or somebody in City Hall. They said they're going to offer discounted production, discounted prices for parking if you're in a production. That is definitely rearranging the, you know, the deck chairs on the Titanic. That is not going to work. That's a very, very small part of production.
21: Try to lure production back to the Golden State with tax incentives. Entertainment lawyer Jonathan Handel says it's not moving the needle enough.
3: Very difficult. Once business has left and has left for a duration, those other locations build up a reservoir of physical infrastructure and of human capital.
21: Back at Shadowcast Pictures, Ellison is closing the book on nearly two decades of living the Hollywood dream.
20: We could just be left with a handful of rental houses, wow. And that means less competition.
21: As the industry continues to shrink.
20: This was my dream job.
0: Okay, why is this not headline news every day? Why isn't 2457911? You know, KFI, the other news station in town. Why isn't this on top of the pile of emergencies every day? This could be the end of Hollywood. It could be.
20: We barely had anything.
0: AI could be the end of Hollywood.
20: We barely had anything on here. Everything was being rented out.
21: Jay Ellison owns Shadowcast Pictures.
20: This feature, Fall, that was a very challenging project.
0: Let me go back here.
3: By the next mayoral.
0: Okay, so the next mayor has to come in, might be the same mayor, and try to straighten this out.
3: And is left for a duration. Those other locations build up a reservoir.
0: That's right. They build up people in Atlanta that know what they're doing, and so it's easy to go down there and start a production.
20: Of rental houses, and that means less competition.
21: As the industry continues to shrink.
20: This was my dream job. You know, I couldn't imagine ever doing anything else.
21: Not only is production leaving Los Angeles, it's also leaving the country as a whole. But there is some hope here. Lawmakers are talking about having a nationwide tax credit to stack on the state tax credits, all to lure production back, not only to the states, but to the country.
0: I hope that works, man. I hope to God that works.
21: Reporting in Van Nuys, Lauren Posen, CBS LA.
0: Van Nuys. All right, Lauren Posen, one of the few people talking about this, and it should be on every station every day until they straighten this out. This is an emergency in Los Angeles. We're live on KFI AM 640 More Now with Croce.
2: Prosecutors say they will retry the man over the 2018 standoff at a Trader Joe's in Silver Lake that ended with the death of a store manager. Retrial set for August. The California Appeals Court has upheld Harvey Weinstein's sexual assault conviction, but thrown out his 16-year prison sentence for a new sentencing. From the Odoo.com Weather Center, Odoo, the only business software you need. Clouds, fog, cool temps tonight, sunny and a little cooler tomorrow and a little cooler Sunday. 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
7: Freeway, a truck crashed into the center divider median. No delays coming away from Glendale heading to Burbank on the West 134 Ventura Freeway. Golden State Freeway, 5 southbound before Roxford, hearing about a two-vehicle accident that could be blocking the middle lane. And a problem continues in Sherman Oaks. 405 northbound transition to the West 101. It's a tree that fell onto this connector road. 405 north, you're slow from Getty Center Drive up to the 101. With Southern California's most accurate traffic reports, I'm Mike Morris.
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18: 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Both teams are on to the knockout stage. Meantime, in Toronto, Senegal knocks off Iraq 5-0.
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0: 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It's Conway Show. Ding dong with you. The foreigners are still here. Welcome to everybody who's from another country. I hope you're enjoying yourself. Looks like you are. And the one thing that they're all raving about is not how kind we are, and we are a kind nation, not how big this country is, how beautiful it is. They're all talking about one thing, and they want to take it back to Europe with them.
1: I'm so addicted to this.
0: You know what it is?
1: I do.
0: Ranch dressing.
1: Yeah.
0: Ranch dressing. That's what they've come away with. That's the takeaway from the United States.
1: They love Taco Bell.
0: Yeah.
1: They love KFC.
0: I wasn't into ranch dressing growing up. Yeah, they have KFC. But
1: well, McDonald's and like supersizes and all that stuff.
0: But I was never into ranch dressing when I was a kid. It was sort of like gross. And then my daughter got into it and I dipped like a fry into it and bang, over. Now ranch is on everything. I eat ranch on everything. I had a doctor's appointment yesterday. I'm not going to BS you. I'm going to tell you what he said to me.
1: Oh.
0: You know what my doctor said to me yesterday? He looked at me straight in the eye. And he said.
2: Been nice knowing you?
0: He said, you're a mess.
1: Whoa.
0: Wow.
2: That's bad when your doctor says that.
0: And he was like pissed. Yeah, he's like, you're a mess. I'm like, buddy. I'm not paying you for that insult. You know, that cost me $25, that deductible when you come in, that cope fee. $25 for you to insult me like that. How dare you? He said, you're a mess. I said, all right, let's just get through this, you know? I got a place to go. You got other patients. Let's just, you know, hold off on the insults for right now.
2: Great bedside manner, Doc.
0: But I respect that, you know? Not a guy's going to BS you.
1: Just blunt and straight to the point.
0: Yeah. He says, do you work out? And I said, what do you think? I mean, you have eyes, right? Want to take a look again? What do you think? And he said, you got to work out. And I said, all right. I'll start now at 62 because you said that. all right, let's get into the ranch dressing. Everybody's leaving the United States, and they're taking ranch home with them.
29: What else is fun is to talk about everything going on with the World Cup and the things that international tourists love. One of them is ranch dressing. Now, UPS is getting in on this to help out.
30: You know, if there is a winner at the World Cup already, it's...
0: Did you say winner or wiener?
30: You know, if there is a winner at the World Cup already...
0: Wiener.
30: A winner at the World Cup already. It's ranch.
0: It's going for it.
30: It's ranch dressing. Our visitors from abroad have showed up.
0: Wait. Ranch dressing is a simple product. They don't have it in Europe. They don't have, what was it? Big Valley, Ranch Valley. What is it? The people that make
2: ranch.
0: Hidden Valley. Yeah. Hidden Valley. Hidden Valley. That's classic.
30: They go out to restaurants and they say, what is this? How awesome is this? Why don't I have this at home? But then, of course, they've run into a little trouble.
0: You know, I was at the Glendale Mall the other day. I got French fries because I'm a health nut. And I ordered a side of ranch and the lady said, we don't have ranch. I'm like, what? You're a food establishment in a mall and you don't have ranch? Nobody's asked you for ranch? I'm the first guy? And she's like, no, we just don't serve it. And I'm going to out them for it. All right?
1: Wow.
0: Because they need it. And I'm going to make them.
1: This is a wake-up call.
0: This is a wake-up call.
25: This is like your doctor.
0: Yes. They're a mess.
1: Yeah, they're a mess.
0: Yeah, without it, they're a mess. You want to guess the establishment that does not have ranch?
25: Steak and Shake.
0: No, I think they got it. Hot Dog on a Stick.
25: Oh.
0: Does not offer ranch. Yeah. And I had to go over to the pizza place and pay him 50 cents to get his ranch to go back and eat my fries at Hot Dog on a Stick.
25: I mean, does In-N-Out doesn't have ranch, does it?
0: Oh, I don't think they do. But they have the other sauce. They have that secret, you know, that stuff they put on their fries. But I bought 50 cents worth of ranch, and the guy was like a half a cup. You know, it's like a half one of those, you know, like little tiny cups.
3: Little
0: like,
3: clicks.
0: Yeah, but God almighty, yeah. You can't fill that up for 50 cents. You know, it's like 8 cents worth of ranch, but ranch is great.
30: Getting your ranch dressing at home runs afoul of airport security officials, so much so Transportation Security Administration has had to issue guidelines.
0: Oh, my God. What happened to us? Where the people come over from around the world and they leave with ranch. That's what we have to offer the world?
30: Has had to issue guidelines to our foreign visitors saying, look, if you want to bring your ranch home, you're not going to have it in your carry-on bags. Has to be checked through. And now I'm happy to say UPS is feeling the pain of our foreign visitors. They have announced what they're calling their ship and dip discount. Until September 30th, UPS is offering a 20% discount on international shipping so you can have your ranch dressing waiting for you.
0: But you don't have to, oh God, it's always up to me. You don't have to have it mixed. You can buy the Hidden Valley, you know, packet, the foil packet, and go home and they must have sour cream in France or Spain or England or
25: I don't think the ingredients to ranch are like anything fancy that they wouldn't have in individually.
0: It's just salt. It's a salt mechanism. It's just to get more salt in us.
25: That's it.
0: You know? It's
1: sour cream, mayonnaise, buttermilk, herbs, and seasoning.
0: Right, but numero uno has to be salt, or it's got to be up there. Because it's a salt delivery system. That's all it is. It's the delivering more salt. What's the top ingredient on ranch? You have it in front of you?
1: Well, it says sour cream.
0: By the way, how quickly you have a bottle in front of you.
1: Yeah.
0: Ms. Bellio?
1: Yeah.
0: Sour cream is the number one.
1: Sour cream. All yeah. Right. So it provides the creamy texture and tangy flavor. Then mayonnaise acts as the base for the dressing.
0: Just salt then in both of those.
1: Buttermilk adds a tangy flavor and helps the desired consistency.
0: Just salt in that.
1: Then you have dried dill, dried parsley.
0: That's all salt.
1: Dried chives.
0: That's salt.
1: Garlic powder, onion powder.
0: That's salt.
1: Salt and pepper, salt and pepper to taste.
0: God, they put more salt on that on top of it. Wow,
25: the
0: man.
25: The nutrition guide on the back of it says it's, you know, a serving size is 2 tablespoons. And in that 2 tablespoons, there's 290 milligrams of sodium.
0: Oh, Christ. You know, they should serve a razor blade. Attach a razor blade with it because you need a cut, man. You're going to have to cut those eyes open in the morning.
25: And if you're eating ranch, if you're using ranch on anything, you're never stopping at 2 tablespoons.
0: No way, man. You get into it, and then it's more ranch than fry.
25: Yeah.
0: You know, the weight comparison, it's sometimes more ranch than the actual food.
25: I think in restaurants, it's up there with more ranch is up there with more ketchup. They're pretty equal.
0: I know we got to take a break, but real quickly, Sefush, you'll agree with this, I hope. Homemade ranch at a beautiful restaurant, top shelf.
3: Yeah,
0: 100%. None of that oily, creamy crap from the mall.
25: Salt.
0: Top shelf, Monty's Steakhouse Ranch, done. Done.
3: Home run.
0: Yes. Walk off, Homer. Walk off Grand Slam with the ranch. 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
25: Back it up, flip it, rub it down again. I'm Michael Crozier, live from the KFI 24-hour newsroom. Federal prosecutors say they'll try again after the case against Jonathan Rinderknecht ended in a mistrial. Jurors deadlocked with a final vote of 10-2 in favor of acquittal for the man accused of starting the small fire that prosecutors say became the Palisades fire in early 2025. One juror said she voted not guilty because she says prosecutors failed to prove the case beyond a reasonable doubt. First Assistant U.S. Attorney Bill Saley says they'll retry Rinder Kanish.
3: Based on the statements the jurors made today, they violated their oath. They considered the things they were not supposed to consider. Negligence was not part of this case, and that's what that juror was talking about today.
25: Saley tells KFI there's overwhelming evidence Rinder Kanish started the fire. A massive meth stash has been found in Palmdale.
4: Investigators say 800 pounds of methamphetamine was found when officials were conducting a code enforcement action concerning illegal dumping. The Los Angeles County Sheriff's Department is now in charge of what's being called one of the biggest drug busts in Palmdale history. So far, no arrests have been made. City officials have not said when the bust happened or where the drugs were found. Mark Mayfield, KFI News.
25: The death tolls at least 920 from the two major quakes that hit Venezuela. National Assembly officials say more than 3,300 people have been injured. ABC's Faith Avube says those numbers are expected to go higher as rescue crews struggle with a shortage of equipment to reach people trapped under rubble.
7: A short while ago, we learned that a U.S. plane carrying some of those equipment landed in Venezuela. We also know that there are personnel and aid coming in from around the globe, including right here in the U.S., to help save as many lives as possible.
25: The LA County Fire Department's Elite USA 2 Urban Search and Rescue Team was deployed to Venezuela yesterday to help with the search and recovery. Former National Security Advisor John Bolton's pleaded guilty to a single count of holding on to national security information.
8: Mr. Bolton knew how to handle classified information, where it should be stored, how it should be stored, and with whom he could share that information.
25: U.S. Attorney for Maryland, Kelly Hayes, says Bolton could get 5 years in prison when he's sentenced in October. He's agreed to pay more than $2 million in fines. He was charged for sharing notes with his wife and daughter that were taken during his time serving in the first Trump administration. Information was hacked by someone believed to have ties to Iran. America 250 is launching a Giving Forth campaign where Americans can support their favorite nonprofit over the Independence Day holiday.
9: As we celebrate together, as we come together for our potlucks, our fireworks, our music, what better way to mark the semi-quincentennial than to use this moment to create a new movement of generosity?
25: Chair Rosie Rio says the goal is to make July 4th the nation's biggest day of giving and provide a boost to charities during the summer slowdown.
9: You know, for some reason, there's kind of this summer drought of charitable contributions. And so this is why we want to use the moment of the semi-quincentennial to start this new movement.
25: LA kicks off the effort with a July 4th benefit show at the Memorial Coliseum, streamed nationwide as part of America 250's Coast to Coast celebration. Southland weather, patchy fog, increasing clouds out there tonight, lows around 50 degrees, sunny by midday and a little cooler tomorrow. Highs mid-60s at the beaches, mid-70s, Metro LA Orange County is still close to 100 out near Palm Springs, 70 and up in the valley, just above 80 in the Antelope Valley. Little cooler on Sunday by a couple degrees and then back up a few degrees Monday into next week. Right now, Lake Forest 86, Westminster 70, Claremont 78, Santa Clarita 86 degrees. There's a crash in Sylmar.
10: Divided on the 5 northbound Golden State Freeway just before the 210. A multi-vehicle accident blocks the carpool in three left lanes. 5 north, you're slow. First from the East LA interchange up to the 2, the Glendale Freeway. And because of the accident, you're very slow up ahead on the north 5 from the 118 up to the 210. Now on the southbound side of the 5, just before Roxford Street, also in Sylmar, a 2-vehicle accident took place. One vehicle's on the right shoulder, but we heard that another vehicle is blocking lanes. But we're not seeing any delays, not like on the northbound side, on the southbound side of the Golden State Freeway. It's a much better ride. 405 northbound transition to the West 101. There was a large eucalyptus tree that fell onto this connector road. Caltrans crews got their cranes and removed that tree off the roadway. In the meantime, the 405 northbound leaving the Sepulveda Pass, you're a little slow from Getty Center Drive up to the 101. And up ahead, very slow on the 405 northbound between the 118 and the 5. 134 westbound at Forest Lawn Drive, a truck crashed through the center divider wall. The carpool and three left-hand lanes are blocked. With Southern California's most accurate traffic reports, I'm Mike Morris.
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0: this station, and I watch TV. I watch a lot of news, and a lot of the news stations were reporting that temperatures might reach 100 degrees. There was going to be some weird atmospheric condition that was going to cause the valley to go into the near triple digits this week, and it didn't even get close. And so the TV news blew it this week when it comes to weather. And I find this to be a pattern recently, especially with the San Fernando Valley. And I don't know why it pisses me off, probably because it always goes one direction. These TV stations always tell you it's going to be hotter than it really is. They never tell you it's going to be, 85 degrees and turns out it was 90 degrees. They always err on the side of global warming. Always. Like, for instance, I took a screenshot of this. I know I might be a little, obsessed and crazy, but it makes me nuts. They said this, and I'm not going to say what TV station it is, but they said on the 22nd, which was Monday, they said it's going to be 89. Tuesday is going to be 94. Wednesday, 96. Yesterday, 89. And today, 87. Well, they missed it. They missed it by 8 degrees on Monday, 12 degrees on Tuesday. That's huge. 16 degrees on Wednesday. Missed it by 16 degrees. They said it was going to be 96. It was 80. And I checked two parts of the valley. I had two different areas, Woodland Hills and Burbank. They were off by 55 degrees this week. And that makes me, crazy. Don't tell me it's going to be 96 when it's 80 outside. Because then I prepare for 96. And then when it's 80, it makes you not trust the weather anymore. And I will tell you, though, the one guy that doesn't never, ever errs on the side of too warm is Dallas Raines. So I think he's the main guy in town when it comes to weather. Some of these other stations will tell you it's going to be 96 in the valley when it was 80. They missed it by 16 degrees. That's outrageous. And it's always missed on the high end, which means something's going on. Something's going on with some of these stations. Why are they constantly telling us it's going to be 10 to 15 degrees hotter than it really is? I don't know. Maybe there's an agenda there. Maybe. Who knows? All right, let's talk about here's one. The wedding fever. Taylor and Travis. That's going to happen. And that's going to be like our royal wedding, Belly. I know you're into it. But that's going to be the closest we have to, to a British royal wedding.
1: I would kind of agree with that.
0: And it's going to be on July 3rd. So I don't know if you could be watching it live. It'll be on television. Or, you're just going to be waiting for People Magazine to, drop the pictures. I don't know how you're going to celebrate it. But Belio is a big fan of Taylor and Travis. Huge, huge Taylor Swift and Travis fan. I think the biggest in the station. You buy the albums, you follow this, you root for these people.
1: Steph is too.
0: Oh, wait. What?
1: Right, Foosh?
2: Sabrina.
0: Okay, but not Taylor Swift and Travis. You're not following that wedding?
2: Not so much.
0: Yeah, I thought so. Odd. All right, let's find out what's going on with these two.
3: The wedding of your English teacher and your gym teacher is almost here. But don't let those humble titles fool you. The couple's upcoming ceremony is being called America's Royal Wedding.
4: For her to finally get this happy ending, it truly is the love story she's always been singing about.
0: That's
5: a little premature. Slow
0: down a little bit. Yeah, they haven't gotten married yet.
5: Yeah.
0: God almighty.
3: But before there was Taylor and Travis, Prince Charles and Lady Diana Spencer captivated more than 750 million TV viewers.
0: Here's something you may not know, and I think I can say it on the air because he talked about it on the air, but Doug Steckler, my old partner at KXLS 97.1, he flew to England for that wedding.
1: Well, I didn't know that.
0: Yes, sir. Him and Patty packed up and spent a week over there and got tickets and went to that wedding.
5: That is such a... You told me that before, and that's a hard thing for me to grasp.
0: Isn't that the strangest thing you've ever heard in your life? Yeah. He flew over. He called himself an Anglophile. and went over there and spent thousands.
5: It goes against everything that I've ever really thought of and heard from.

0: And me too. And I've known the guy, you know, I worked with him every day for 20 years.
1: Huh?
0: And when he told me, he says, I'm going over to England for the wedding. I'm like, it's got to be a joke.
2: Yeah.
0: Laughing. But no, he went. He had pictures and everything. He enjoyed it.
3: At their fairy tale, dubbed the wedding of the century back in 1981. Diana's stunning dress and 25-foot train transformed her into a real-life princess and global icon.
0: Yeah, okay. So I think that was the wedding of the century. I don't know. Maybe the fictitious one was Luke and Laura, that from General Hospital. That was another major one. But
4: John F. Kennedy Jr. and Caroline.
0: Yeah, Bissette. Yeah. That was a big one. Yeah, that you're right, Bella. One. Yeah, that was a huge
2: Joni
0: one.
2: Joni and Chachi.
0: Oh, I thought they were. Weren't they related, Joni, or did they get married?
4: No, they got married.
2: They had a TV show where they were together.
0: Okay.
2: It's Joni and Chachi.
0: Yeah, that was a spinoff of Happy Days, wasn't it?
2: Yeah, which was a spinoff of?
0: Of American Graffiti?
2: Close. Love American Style.
0: Oh, Love American Style. Oh, I didn't know that. Okay. Oh, that's cool.
3: 30 years later, another beautiful dress and diamond tiara also transformed Kate Middleton into a princess when she married Diana's son, Prince William. Here in America, we have our own version of royal weddings. Brad and Jen, Ben and Jennifer, George and Amal, and of course, John F. Kennedy Jr. and Carolyn Bessette.
0: Yeah, I think you can put Jennifer Aniston up there, you know, and that was a big deal when that was going on.
3: As depicted in this year's hit TV show, Love Story. In 2000, when Jennifer Aniston said I do to Brad Pitt on a bluff in Malibu, she took the sexiest man alive off the market in a lavish, star-studded event. Like Madonna's 1985 wedding to Sean Penn, also in Malibu. Helicopters packed with paparazzi.
0: But another one may have been Jeff Bezos. Didn't he marry Laura? Is it, what was her name? Laura Sanchez?
4: Lauren Sanchez.
0: Lauren Sanchez. That was a bigger one. Yeah.
5: Mark Thompson worked with her.
2: What the hell?
5: That's my favorite thing Nikki's ever done.
0: Mark Thompson turns into a British butler when you impersonate him. Mark Thompson.
2: Mark Thompson.
5: That's Nikki's version of him.
0: Yeah. I'm Mark Thompson.
5: I'm Mark Thompson. Yeah.
0: I do the voiceovers.
3: Buzzed overhead at both events.
0: This is going to be huge, Belly. Oh, you're going to be into this.
3: The almost wedding of Jennifer Lopez and Ben Affleck in 2002, including a 6-carat diamond sparkler.
0: Yeah, that's an also-ran. I don't think anyone was into that.
3: Was covered by so much paparazzi, they were dubbed Bennifer, but broke up before the wedding.
0: Oh, horrible.
3: Finally, marrying 20 years later, only to, well, break up again.
0: Break up again.
3: Hollywood's longtime most eligible bachelor, George Clooney, retired.
0: Oh,
3: that
0: title. That's a big one. Yeah, George Clooney was another big one. Yeah,
3: when he met and married human rights lawyer Amal Clooney. The couple's 2014 Venice wedding was held at a luxury resort in a multi-day extravaganza.
6: People follow the love stories of these stars that they're a fan of. So,
0: you know, Belio, I'm surprised you and John didn't get a nod. You were on Ronald Reagan's private yacht when you got married.
4: And there was paparazzi all around.
0: That's right. That's right. Yeah.
2: Were they there for that?
0: I think that was Papa Corn.
4: Around, yeah. I just remember.
0: Yeah.
4: Papa something. Somebody was taking a photo of something. I don't know.
0: Papa Smurf. Wait, were you accusing me of blinding the captain? I didn't do it.
4: You did do it.
0: I did not do that.
4: You did. You did.
0: No, when they were docking the boat for Belio's wedding, they said, don't take any pictures and aim it towards the boat because the captain has to see the dock. And somebody took a photo towards the captain, and he had to pull back and then rearrange and guide the boat in again. And that was dangerous. I didn't do it.
4: You did do it is because when they said, who did that? You're the first one that looked back really quick, looking at someone else.
0: Right. I want to see who did that. I didn't do it.
4: No, it was you.
0: Belio, please.
4: Conway. Just be real.
0: I was looking to pay, jet skiers $40 to give me a ride to shore.
4: That is also true.
0: Halfway through
4: you
0: that
4: were
0: wedding.
4: A mess at our wedding. You were a mess.
0: I was a mess. All right, real quickly, let me do this. The 2026 iHeart Music Festival presented by Capital One is set to bring another unforgettable weekend of music to Las Vegas with star-studded lineup at the T-Mobile Arena on September 18th and 19th. This year includes chart toppers, legendary performers like BTS, Benson Boone, Cardi B, Goo Goo Dolls, Kenny Chesney, Lainey Wilson, Major Lazer, Muse, Snoop Dogg, Weezer, and Zara Larsson. And it all takes place on the 18th and 19th. Your chance to win a trip for two, a two-night event. 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Are we giving something away here, Bellio?
4: Yeah.
0: Whoa!
4: Like a huge giveaway right now.
0: This is the big one, huh?
4: This is the big one.
0: Oh, my God.
4: We're giving away an all-inclusive two-night stay at Luxor or Excalibur starting at $300. 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
0: yes,
4: right?
0: Yes, that's right.
4: But we are giving away two tickets to the festival, a $100 gift card, and a two-night stay at the MGM Resort.
0: Wow. And it's all done through email.
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0: 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Right now, for your chance to win this huge, huge gift. And remember, don't forget, T-Mobile Arena, September 18th and 19th. I'll be there. You'll be there. It's going to be an unbelievable weekend. We're live on KFI AM640 Morning After Hours.
1: California appeals courts declined to block a new law in Shasta County to require a photo ID for voting and dramatically limiting mail-in and early voting, saying the decline of blocking that law was procedural and not about the law's legality. The man accused of leading the nation's largest pandemic relief fraud scheme is back in custody after more than 4 years on the run. 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
7: It's on the westbound side of the 10, just before the 215, an accident involving an SUV and a big rig clearing from the right-hand lane, but no delays leaving Redlands and Loma Linda on the westbound side of the 10. You definitely have delays heading toward and up the Cajon Pass on the 50 northbound from Glen Helen Parkway to Cleghorn Fire Road. Up ahead on the 50 northbound before the 138, a stalled vehicle clearing from the center divider area. With Southern California's most accurate traffic reports, I'm Mike Morris.
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27: 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Both teams are on to the knockout stage. Meantime, in Toronto, Senegal knocks off Iraq 5-0.
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0: KFI AM 640, it's Conway Show. Ding dong with you. And we just gave away that that gift. That's a big one. The iHeart Music Festival gift. Oh, someone's going to go and someone's going to be thrilled. They'll have a room at Luxor Excalibur starting at $330 if you want to go. But somebody just won it. Go to mgmresorts.com, and that's going to be a great concert. BTS, Benson Boone, Cardi B, Goo Goo Dolls, and more, including Snoop Dogg and Major Lazer will be there. That's a huge, huge deal.
4: And we have our winner, who is Brian Charters.
0: Hey!
4: Congratulations, Brian.
0: Brian Charters. Where's he from? Do we know anything about him?
4: We will.
0: Oh, well, we will know something about him. Okay.
4: Yeah.
0: Okay.
4: We're working on that right now.
0: That is fantastic. All right, something a little lighter here for you. Everyone loves rotisserie chicken. I think one of the reasons why people go to Costco is to get that $4.99 rotisserie chicken. I like, the rule of thumb for me is one per cart. One chicken per cart, Bellion. Not eight. I know you had a family and friends.
4: If there's circumstances that you need eight, go ahead and get eight.
0: Go ahead and get those eight.
4: Yeah, if you have a good reason.
0: And were you embarrassed?
4: Nope. I had a really good reason.
0: You were having a party?
4: Yeah.
0: Okay.
4: So really, because I think I had like 20, 25 people at my party.
0: Right.
4: So really, if you're doing one chicken per person, I'm really way under that.
0: Okay, yeah. But you think a person who's going to come to your party is going to wipe out a whole chicken?
4: I could.
0: You could eat a whole chicken?
4: Oh, my gosh, yes.
0: In one seating?
4: Yes. It's so delicious.
0: I'd love to see that.
4: I'll bring one in.
1: You sure?
4: Or eight.
0: Are you sure you can do that?
1: You sure you want to see that?
0: Yeah, I'd love to see that.
4: Yeah, you want to see it?
0: Oh, yeah. Getting all nasty and dirty and chicken flying around everywhere.
4: I don't know why that has to be.
0: Well, I'd love to just see you get in there with a bib and your hands and rip that apart.
4: I'll do it.
0: But I envision you as eating the breasts and then throwing everything else away.
4: No.
0: No?
4: Well, you know, we pick the bones and make like soup or different things with it.
0: Oh, like you went through the Depression?
4: Jeez. You were just telling people to make their own ranch dressing. But if I use the chicken off of the bone, I'm going through the Depression. Pick a side. Pick a lane, Conway.
0: All right. All right. All right. All right. Let's get the best rotisserie chicken in L.A. Maybe you'll pick one up this weekend. I know Belly will.
2: With chicken consumption on the rise, yes. The humble thigh, breast, leg, and broiler are getting a glow up. Fine dining restaurants are fighting inflation by adding less expensive ingredients, like chicken, to the menu. And to recoup other costs, they're charging more for the once low-budget bird. Chicken dish prices up 22% in the last 4 years at fine dining restaurants.
3: But why pay top dollar when you can get chicken wherever you get your groceries?
0: Chicken!
2: Consumer Reports recently ranking the best in-store rotisserie chickens.
0: Okay, did you hear this? It's important. Listen.
2: Consumer Reports recently ranking the best in-store rotisserie chickens.
0: Okay, let's find out where these chickens are. The best in L.A.
5: We looked at 10 brands of chicken.
0: All right, I'm going to guess that Costco got a nod and Zanku also got a nod.
5: Four national brands and then six regional brands that you can find in the New York area. We wanted to take a closer look at their nutrition, see how they tasted, and also test them.
0: Let's just get to the chicken, baby. God almighty. A 400, you know, word explanation essay on the qualifications.
5: See how they tasted and also test them for compounds found in plastic packaging.
0: What a fun lady to be with, huh?
5: Compounds found in plastic packaging.
0: Yeah, we got to worry about the plastic packaging.
2: The Consumer Reports testers ranked Sam's Club as having the best tasting rotisserie chicken.
0: How about that? Sam's Club, which is part of the Walton family and Walmart, has the best chicken, according to this survey.
2: As having the best tasting rotisserie chicken.
0: And who was it?
2: Sam's Club.
0: Sam's Club. That's cool. Sam's Club.
2: Sam's Club.
0: All right, the best chicken.
2: Costco, Stop and Shop, Walmart, Whole Foods, and Wegmans also ranked high.
5: Sam's was very moist, and it was tender. It had a deep roasted flavor. It had some hints of onion and garlic, and it had a nice paprika rub, which gave it visually a really nice look.
0: Oh, that sounds great.
2: And when it comes to price, Sam's Club also a winner, coming in at $4.98 per chicken, with Costco and BJ's in hot pursuit.
0: Yeah, $4.98 for Sam's, $4.99 for Costco.
2: While chickens at Whole Foods were on the other side of the coin, at $8.99 per chicken, and Wegmans at $9.99.
0: Wow, double the price of Walmart. Or Sam's Club.
2: So as it's the price and taste winner, I'm off to Sam's Club to try the holy grail of birds.
3: I've never actually had a Sam's Club rotisserie chicken.
2: And the verdict?
6: It's good. Not too salty, but flavorful. And not dry at all.
0: There you go. All right, that's the best chicken in town. Sam's Club! Chicken!
4: Chicken!
0: The question was, what is Popeye's favorite food? And she said,
4: chicken.
0: And her sister said, oh my God. One of the great clips of all time. One of the dumbest
1: and the
0: things.
1: Sassiness on her that she thought she would.
0: Yeah, shaking her shoulders.
1: Yeah.
0: Chicken. Oh, God. All right, we're live on KFI. More now with Croge.
7: And Miss Charles Bendeglet in the Palisades Fire arson case against Jonathan Rinder Kanesh. Jurors told the judge they remained hopelessly deadlocked after a couple days of deliberation, some refusing to change their positions or their opinions. After confirming the impasse could not be resolved, the judge dismissed the jury this morning. They were deadlocked at 10-2 in favor of not guilty. U.S. militaries carried out airstrikes on Iranian drone and missile facilities after President Trump accused Iran of violating the ceasefire by attacking a cargo ship in the Strait of Hormuz. U.S. Central Command says the strikes targeted missile and drone storage sites along with coastal radar installations used in the attack. Trump says the strait is still open, but it's not clear if that's the case. ABC's Luis Martinez says the UN agency in charge of shipping essentially said it was suspending its transit.
8: Because of this incident, it felt that it was too risky, and we saw that shipping companies were taking heed.
7: Trump had warned Iran there would be consequences after yesterday's drone strike on the ship off the coast of Oman. The next generation of golf carts are street legal and cost as much as a small car. The Amble One, based out of Portugal and created by people from Apple and Audi, was unveiled this week. The low-speed electric buggy tops out at 40 miles per hour and costs $25,000. It weighs 1,000 pounds. 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Initial deliveries go out next year. They'll be focusing on hospitality and resort use, but you can pre-order the Amble One now in for the U.S. with deliveries starting in 2028. Clouds and fog coming in tonight. Cool temperatures, sunny and a little cooler tomorrow, then a little cooler on Sunday before going up a little bit and into next week. Right now, 63 in Seal Beach, 69 in Tustin. There's an accident in Griffith Park.
9: To find it on the westbound side of the 134, right at Forest Lawn Drive, a truck crashed into the center divider median, and now the carpool and three left-hand lanes are taken away. You have it back up to San Fernando Road. 105 westbound transition to the 710 southbound is blocked with a broken-down vehicle, so be careful here. 5 northbound in Sylmar, the Golden State Freeway heading north before the 210. It's a multi-vehicle wreck, and the carpool and three left-hand lanes are blocked here. That's causing a solid backup to the 118 in Pacoima. With Southern California's most accurate traffic report, I'm Mike Morris.
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25: France's Ousmane Dembele had a hat trick in the first half. Norway kept several of its top players, including superstar Erling Haaland, off the field as they lost 4-1. Both teams are on to the knockout stage. Meantime, in Toronto, Senegal knocks off Iraq 5-0.
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0: 6:40. It is the Conway Show. Ding dong. All right. Let's talk about this here. This is a kind of a crazy story. San Diego comes out of San Diego. San Diego and their trash can. City of San Diego will stop emptying black trash bins on July 1st, moving to new gray bins. And this is going to happen in LA as well. Everything that starts in San Diego makes it up to Los Angeles. So let's find out what the new gray bin will be. So we'll have green, blue, black, and gray. Let's find out what kind of a hassle this is going to be.
1: Trash Day should have a new look across San Diego beginning next week. That's when the city will stop emptying black trash bins.
0: What are we going to do with them then? You're going to stop emptying? They're just going to overflow, just sit in the streets forever?
1: Environmental service leaders tell NBC7's Joe Little it's not too late to get your new gray trash bin or switch the sides of any of your bins.
2: Okay, fam, this is how it is. The light blue bin is your old blue bin. This is your recyclables. And the green bin is still your green bin, your food and yard waste.
0: Okay, we got that. We got recycled blue and leaves and old food green. Okay, so far I'm on the same page.
2: And the light gray bin, this is the new one. This replaces your black bin. This is for your trash, and you need one of these right now.
3: I'm going to say it. Gray is the new black. The black bins, which served your household well for years, will no longer be useful beginning July 1st. The city of San Diego really, really wants people to hear that.
4: So we will be discontinuing collection from the old black containers.
3: The black containers are out.
0: Okay, so what do you do with them? Where does all that plastic go? These things are huge.
3: Gray is in. It matters.
4: We determined that replacing the containers was the most effective means to validate customers.
0: Okay, so they're just changing the color of them, but nothing else changes?
3: Jeremy Bauer is an assistant director for environmental services. They're the ones who pick up all these bins across San Diego. The correct color of bin lets these drivers know who has paid to get their trash picked up. The city started charging to pick up trash and recycling last July 1st.
4: The fee is based on the total number of containers they have and the size of the trash container.
3: The green containers, the gray, and the new light blue. Some of you have them already. The rest of San Diego will get them by September. Your San Diego trash bill is based on how many containers you have and how big they are. And some people may learn their bin is too big.
4: They can downsize as well and go down to this 35-gallon or 65-gallon container. So that helps keep costs down.
0: Yeah, you don't want to go down. You always want to go up in trash. You always need more room.
3: You hear that? Keep.
0: Isn't it amazing how much trash that we create? I mean, there's three people in our family, and all three of my bins are full almost every week. The black one, the blue one, and the green one. Almost every week. It's incredible.
5: The you amount only have of one of each?
0: No, we have two green, one blue, one black.
5: Yeah, I got two green, two blue.
0: Oh, you got two blue?
5: Yeah.
0: The blue ones, I think, are the free ones. Don't they pick them up for free? And you sort of...
5: The recycle ones?
0: Yeah, I thought so. Maybe not. I don't know.
3: You hear that? Keep costs down. But you also want to make sure your trash is taken away in the new gray. Joe Little, NBC7.
0: I'm always really curious as to what really goes in the blue one. I know it's old bottles and cans. But when it comes down to cardboard.
5: Right. Never pizza boxes.
0: That's right.
5: Because that little bit of grease or whatever in there completely ruins it.
0: Unless there was some wax paper on under the pizza that protected it from the grease.
5: Yeah.
0: And then I don't know, what about boxes? Like when you buy a new, I don't know, chainsaw or something, can you put that box in?
6: Nah. Yeah, you just got to break it down.
0: Is that right?
6: Yeah.
0: You just tear it apart and break it in there?
6: Yeah.
5: Well, even in the wax paper thing in the pizza box doesn't make sense to me, because more often than not, they put it on top of that wax paper, the pizza, on top in the box, and then they cut the pizza in the box.
0: That's right.
5: Cutting right through the wax paper.
0: That's right. And sometimes, just sometimes, they don't cut all the way through the effing pizza. And you have to effing do it your effing self with your effing fingers and burn them.
7: And then the whole top of the one next to it slides over.
0: That's right. When did they stop that? You know, it doesn't take much effort. Are they just working with dull blades? I bet they never sharpen those things. You know, the pizza cutter never, ever gets sharpened. And then the guy with, you know, this feminine guy with no upper body strength you know, cruises across that pizza and barely covers, cuts the cheese.
5: You know it's a good pizza place when they don't have the pizza cutter, the roller, when they have just that long blade
0: that's
5: with
0: a good
5: the wood
0: one.
5: On top of it. They just kind of lean it from one side to the other.
0: Yeah. Although, that's what Domino's does. So,
5: do they? They got one of those?
0: I think so. I think last time I saw it was one of those big ba-bang, ba-bang, ba-bang.
7: They need scissors.
0: Yeah, scissors is old Italian. Yeah. My stepmother still does that. You know, it takes out the scissors and cuts the pizza.
5: Really?
0: Yeah. That's old school. Did your mom do that?
7: Yes.
0: That's how she cut it, huh?
7: Yeah.
5: When she did
7: not
5: that
7: always,
5: with
7: but a homemade
5: pair,
7: pizza.
5: When she did that with a pair of scissors, did she cut the whole pizza at one time, or like she would cut each individual slice as she was taking them and eating them?
7: She would cut through it, like the whole thing, and make pieces.
5: Yeah. At one time, all at one shot.
7: Yeah.
0: But she didn't just cut the crust. She used to like to cut the cheese. Mm.
7: Don't go there. Don't go there. Not with my mama. Don't go there.
0: I didn't know moms were off off limits.
7: Mine is.
5: When it comes not to with it. My mama.
7: Not my mama.
0: When it comes to third grade jokes, Belio's mom is exempt.
7: She is. And the sound effects. No.
0: All right. So Belio's mom does not cut the cheese. Okay. All right.
7: Go just make a mixtape, will you?
0: Getting an idea of what goes on around that house. Did your dad Ron like when your mom cut the cheese? Sorry. We're live on KFI. We're now with Krosh.
5: 1,000 pounds of illegal fireworks have been seized from a home in Lancaster ahead of the 4th. The death toll is at least 920 from the two major quakes that hit Venezuela. Authorities say more than 51,000 people remain missing as families search through the rubble. From your Toyota dealer's traffic center, we make it easy. Silmar is better.
8: An accident cleared away on the 5 northbound just before the 210. The multi-vehicle crash cleared from the carpool and three left-hand lanes, but you still have a stiff ride starting at the 118. 134 westbound right at Forest Lawn Drive. An earlier accident cleared from the carpool and three left-hand lanes here. This is where a truck crashed into the center divider wall. Still have reduced speeds from San Fernando Road, but the drive on the west 134 is starting to look a little bit better. Not so much on the 101 southbound Hollywood Freeway. You're jammed from Melrose to the 4 level. With Southern California's most accurate traffic report, I'm Mike Morris.
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0: KFI AM 640. It's Conway Show. There's a local event here happening Saturday, June 27th. This guy said he's going to a show called The Funny Thing About Men. It's at the Sierra Madre Playhouse in Sierra Madre on Saturday. That's tomorrow at 7:30 p.m. 7:30 to 8:30. Tickets are $30. And it's MandyJWilliams.com. And I guess it's hilarious. It says it here. Hilarious hour of music and laughs at a cheeky and relatable one-woman musical comedy show, The Funny Thing About Men. So, sounds like men are going to take some shots in Sierra Madre this weekend. So go to that Sierra Madre Playhouse tomorrow night, 7:30 to 8:30 p.m. It's $30 to get in, but the parking is free, so you'll enjoy that. Belio, I'm uncomfortable with the level of compliments that this show gets, and I always have been, because it's like, you know, it's like people are treating me like Elvis, and I'm really uncomfortable with
1: that. Yeah, because you are no Elvis.
0: Wait, because I'm sorry? I'm sorry?
1: Nothing.
0: Because I'm no Elvis? How dare you? But this is a very nice... was it an instant message or direct message?
1: Yeah, he left a voicemail.
0: Talkback. On Instagram, okay. All right, let's get trying to get through this. But I'm really uncomfortable with this kind of stuff. When I get compliments from guys, it's weird, odd.
2: Tim Conway Jr. Yes. Ding dong ding with dong you, boss, with in you. That new shirt of yours.
0: Oh, okay. Yeah, I was wearing a new shirt. And the guy, I guess, enjoyed the new shirt.
2: Bam! All the way from Chris in Miami. Right. You look like a rock star celebrity in that new shirt, man.
0: There is an Elvis thing going on there, Billy.
2: And you got the talent to go with it. So, anyways, it is Happy Abundant Wonderful Cheesecake Friday, and you know you're later and later and later in the day and afternoon because I know there's like a 3-hour difference between obviously Miami and LA County, but
0: well, no, it's not like a 3-hour difference.
1: It is
0: exactly to the 1/1,000,000,000th of a second a 3-hour difference.
2: I just think they're lucky to have you out there, and we just appreciate.
0: Yeah, that's what I tell Belio and the crew. I tell Crozier that, you know, Stefouche and Angel. They don't listen.
2: I just think they're lucky to have you out there, and we just appreciate you and think smart you're absolutely magical here in Miami. So
0: smart dude, smart Miami guy.
2: You look like a rock star celebrity in that new shirt.
0: Oh, stop it with the shirt! I mean, God Almighty, it's just covering my nipples. You know that's.
3: That's the only purpose.
0: That's the only reason guys wear shirts.
1: It was a nice shirt. People can see what he's referring to on Instagram.
0: I find that insulting. It's too over the top. I think he's making fun of the shirt.
1: Oh, I don't think so.
0: What was the white shirt with the palm trees on it?
1: Is that what's on it? Yeah.
0: I don't know.
1: You and Mark both had new shirts.
0: Oh, I see.
1: I took a picture of it.
0: And I wore the other one with red dots on it. And somebody said, what are the red dots? And I said, that's the COVID cell. It had COVID all over it.
1: Yeah, why do you wear that?
0: Because it looks like the COVID disease. Those little red spots look like COVID.
1: Yeah, that's odd.
2: I wanted to wish you and your whole team a happy, wonderful Friday and a great weekend as we slide.
0: Thank you.
2: Into the weekend. Great job on that new shirt, man. You look absolutely.
0: He's got to stop with the shirt. God almighty. I mean, I think it was $19.
1: Sounds like you're going to be getting a mixtape from somebody.
0: I'll give him the effing shirt. What did he leave an address? I'll give him the shirt if he stops. He's got to stop with the shirt.
2: Great job on that new shirt, man.
0: I didn't even put it together. I bought it. That would have been a great job on it. I didn't make it. I just purchased it. I saw it in the store and I picked it up. Put it in my cart.
2: Great job on that new shirt, man. You look absolutely wonderful.
0: Oh, please. Oh, the compliments from the guys with the shirts.
2: I don't know who the other fellow that was with you.
0: Mark Thompson.
2: But I just want to say that we appreciate you so much.
0: I can never
2: get enough of you.
0: All right. Wow. You know what? We should give this to my wife.
2: I can never get enough of you.
0: I should say, hey, Jen, I know you get enough of me, but this guy is not there yet.
2: I can never get enough of you.
0: Yeah, he still wants more.
3: What do you think her response is to that?
0: Yeah, he hasn't lived with you for 30 years.
2: A lot of us can't, so.
0: Oh, see? A lot of us can't get enough of me, so F all of you.
2: A lot of us can't, so. We were lucky when we had you earlier.
0: That's right. You should have, thanked your lucky stars.
2: And apparently now you're in the later time slot between 6 and 10.
0: Yeah, F you. Don't think that, you know, that's that's a compliment the way I moved back here. I moved back here for the audience, not for me. I like being on during the day. I moved back here because I knew the audience had nothing going on at night around here.
2: So thank you so much, Tim.
0: Yeah.
2: You were widely appreciated.
0: Another shot at the shirt.
2: I haven't seen any Home Depot runs lately.
0: I went there yesterday.
2: Are we over at Lowe's now?
0: Yes, I'm also at Lowe's.
2: We're going to find out. Talk to you then. Thanks, boss.
0: All right. I like that guy. That guy. Yeah, he's a very nice guy. And to spend, take some time out to leave that was very nice. But with the shirts.
3: Yeah.
0: Please.
3: That was a lot.
0: Wait, it was four shirt attacks.
3: I really like that shirt.
0: He's attacking me. He's not complimenting me. He's attacking me.
3: Oh, you think it was all sarcasm?
0: Yes. Of course. A guy can't be that thrilled with a shirt. He's only seen it on the internet.
1: did look nice. It's
0: Thank
1: a nice
0: you.
1: Shirt.
0: Okay.
1: I said you looked nice when I saw it.
0: Right. And what did I say to you?
1: You go,
0: stop. Stop with the compliment.
1: Yeah, you said stop. And then you're like,
0: and then I said,
1: it's
0: you're
1: static, that, clingy. What is this made out of?
0: Yeah.
1: Remember?
0: It was sticking to my back because it was staticky because it's cheap.
1: Yeah.
0: And I was going to throw it away. Maybe I'll send it to him. Do you have his address?
1: Like that.
0: Yeah, find his address. I'll send him that shirt. Yeah. But it was sticking to me. And I don't like that material. I think it was too cheap.
3: I have to go to Miami in a few weeks, so maybe I can just
0: Yeah. Bring that down to him, will you? Yeah.
1: Chris would love to meet you, I'm sure.
0: I'll sign it. You don't think it's worth more if I sign it?
1: No.
3: Sign right where the nipples are.
0: That's right. Big guy put two eggs on it in the front.
3: Two eggs.
0: Like I bought my mom that shirt, a chicken shirt.
3: Eggs hanging on
0: the two
3: mail.
0: Fried eggs.
3: Hanging on the
0: mail. All right. 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
3: Don't give it another try. I'm Michael Crozier, live from the KFI 24-hour newsroom. The Fed said there will be a do-over of the Palisades fire arson trial because the jury just couldn't agree this time.
5: Deliberations ended in a mistrial in the Palisades fire arson case after jurors told the judge they were hopelessly deadlocked, with some unwilling to change their minds.
6: I don't think there was enough evidence to say he started the first fire.
5: One juror told reporters the panel struggled because the case relied on circumstantial evidence and didn't prove beyond a reasonable doubt that Jonathan Rinderknecht started the fire.
6: If there was enough proof, I'm not going to put somebody down for that entire thing. A lot happened there.
5: Heather Brooker, KFI News.
3: One issue during the trial was the ChatGPT history of Rinderknecht. Defense attorney Steve Haney tells KFI it was about global warming. Happened months before the fire and had nothing to do with the prosecutor's case.
7: He was trying to create images of what he didn't want the world to look like in the future, not what he was foreshadowing 7 months before when he did those images in July.
3: Haney says the evidence presented was focused on his client's character and not actual physical evidence. The death toll in Wednesday's double earthquakes in Venezuela is top 920, with many more feared dead and thousands injured. Rescue efforts from the U.S. and Latin America are underway. Global Empowerment Director Mission Billy Richardson says he's coordinating donations and relief shipments.
8: The biggest thing for us is we get there fast, we get there efficiently, but we want to make sure that we're there for the long haul, but we need to get there first to help people right away.
3: Aid agencies say the first 48 to 72 hours offer the best chance of finding survivors, but that window can last longer if they have food and water. The proposed billionaire tax in California is staying on the ballot.
10: The 5% tax on the total wealth of billionaires in the state is now in the hands of voters in November. Proponent of the tax and SEIU UHW Vice President Deborah Carthen.
11: The billionaire backed opposition will spend hand over fist to mislead and manipulate voters.
10: Critics of the billionaire tax released a statement shortly after the deadline to remove the proposed tax from the ballot, saying if passed, it threatens funding for schools, clinics, and public safety. Jason Campadonia, KFI News.
3: Texas has approved public school reading requirements that include excerpts from the Bible. The Texas Board of Education say the new reading list is designed to strengthen literacy and teach classic literature, while critics argue it blurs the line between church and state. The list includes the story of David and Goliath for elementary students and Bible passages assigned to most grade levels. Texas law does not let parents remove a child from a class or activity that conflicts with their religious or moral beliefs. Former National Security Advisor John Bolton's pleaded guilty to illegally sharing classified material.
12: As he stood before a federal judge, the former National Security Advisor admitted his guilt and said he's sorry for it. John Bolton acknowledged he illegally shared classified information in emails with his wife and daughter. Maryland U.S. Attorney Kelly Hayes says a hacker, believed to be associated with Iran, successfully got into Bolton's account.
3: ABC Stephen Portnoy says as part of the plea deal, prosecutors agreed not to seek a prison sentence of more than 5 years. Sentencing is scheduled for October. And Apple's raising prices on Macs and iPads.
1: Apple says it's due to a memory chip shortage brought on by the artificial intelligence boom. The company called the spike an unprecedented challenge for the consumer electronics industry. Higher prices include the new entry-level MacBook Neo, which will cost $699, up from $599. The 128-gigabyte iPad Air is now $749, up from $599.
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3: Southland weather, patchy fog, clouds all through the night. Lows around 50 degrees, all clearing up by midday tomorrow, and a couple degrees cooler in most places. Mid-60s at the beaches, highs mid-70s. Metro LA, Orange County, still close to 100 near Palm Springs. 70 and up in the valley, and just above 80 in the high desert Antelope Valley. Little cooler again on Sunday, and then back up some on Monday. Right now, 65 in Laguna Beach, 69 in Orange, 76 in West Covina, 76 in Thousand Oaks. Breakdown dead ahead in Hollywood.
0: Car broke down on the 101 southbound before Vermont. It's in the left lane. Traffic is stop and go from Western Santa Monica Boulevard on the southbound side of 101. Sylmar, trouble on the 5 northbound before the 210. The wreck is cleared away. Still kind of heavy from Brand, though. Downtown Los Angeles on the 10 westbound before the 110. A disabled vehicle. It's in the middle lane. And Linwood had trouble on the 105 westbound connector to the southbound 710. Stall in the way there. And in Paramount on the 710 northbound before Rosecrans, right shoulder crash. Looking at trouble on the 22 in Santa Ana, the 22 eastbound at the 5 and 57. That wrecks on the right shoulder. With Southern California's most accurate traffic reports, I'm Randy Fuller.
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0: four-person engine. So I had an engineer and two firefighter paramedics working under me on my engine.
1: Did you ever have to yell at them?
0: No, they were top-notch.
1: Wow, man. All right, that's cool. All right, two things I want to talk to you about. One, according to watch duty, 12 hours after that fire was ignited, they said nothing to see here. This will be the last, the last comments on this fire. Obviously premature.
0: Well, let me tell you, what watch duty, they're a conduit of information. They take information from different sources, from the fire department, from their public information officer and different sources, and then they retransmit it on their app. And so apparently they had bad information or inaccurate information as far as, you know, what was going on. And maybe even the fire department at that time thought they had it out, and maybe it really wasn't. So, yeah, I don't think it's really the fault of watch duty. Okay. They're just passing on the information that they get.
1: Right. I'm not blaming them. I don't know who to blame yet. But I will say the incident is now being deactivated from watch duty. This is the final update unless conditions change. And that was 12 hours after the fire started. After that was put out, the fire burned for another 7 days. So I guess conditions had changed?
0: Appears that way.
1: Yeah, that's what it sounds like. All right. They'll get to the bottom of that. I'm sure there'll be a whole, what do they call it, post-action report? Is that what you guys call it?
0: After action.
1: Okay. Yep. All right. So let me turn the page here and talk to you about the brave men and women that are going to Venezuela to help out down there. 71 members from L.A. Fire Department are going down to help people, to help find people in Venezuela. I've never been on one of these things. I've never been in a foreign country when these Americans came flying in with their elite, you know, trained people, dogs, equipment. But, man, when the United States gets to Venezuela, I'll bet there'll be emotional people crying and cannot believe that these people have come down to Venezuela to try to help save their families' lives.
0: Absolutely, yeah. And these are the best of the best.
1: That's right.
0: I believe there's over 100 guys that are trained and they're qualified. They have to have had all their vaccinations. They have to have qualified on different things. And each guy has specific jobs. There's medical specialists. There's technical specialists. I believe there's like some type of engineer goes with them. They usually have a doctor who goes with them. And then they have the guys with the search dogs that go down there. So it's it's a well-oiled machine. And they have all their equipment ready to go. They load it on a big old semi-trailer. And usually they fly out of March Air Force Base. I don't know where they're flying out this time. You know, the C-130 with the guys in it, another C-130 with all their equipment. And I know from past experience of knowing the guys, one of the guys on a team used to work for me. And when they get there, when they're done working there, a lot of times they just leave a lot of their equipment there for the local agencies.
1: Oh,
0: because there's no point in bringing back used equipment. They just get new stuff. And it's all paid for by the federal government, because this is part of that, I believe, USAID.
1: Okay, so this is L.A. County International USAR team. So this isn't L.A. City. This is L.A. County that's sending 71 members down there. K-9 units, 84,000 pounds of food. They should take the food from that burning building, what's left of it, with them, because that's going to spoil soon.
0: Yeah. Well, they don't want it spoiling in the plane.
1: That's right.
0: I believe there's one other international team. I think it's the one from Fairfax, Virginia, that I believe is also going down there.
1: And where do these people stay when they go down there? Do we have a hotel for them? Do they have living quarters?
0: No, they set up the tents. They set up. They're pretty self sufficient. They bring tents, water, pretty much everything they need to sustain for a period of time down there, because they don't know what's going to be available when they get there. So they have to be self-sufficient.
1: And who pays for everything? Does the U.S. government pay for everything?
0: Most of that's paid for by the U.S. government that pays for them, because they're working under the United States government. When they go down there, I don't even know if their uniforms they have actually say Los Angeles County Fire Department on them. I think they may say California Task Force 2. But I believe the U.S. government, aid to foreign countries,

0: does that. And there's other countries that that send teams there also. You know, there's it's not just the teams from the U.S. Other countries have similar type of teams.
1: Right, but the United States is the elite team.
0: Absolutely.
1: Yeah, there's nobody like them. You know what I've found, and what do they take them in? You say a C-130?
0: I believe so. That's what they've used in the past, the C-130. And I think that I'm pretty sure they fly out of March Air Force Base.
1: And they get right to work when they get there.
0: Absolutely.
1: Yeah, yeah, because time is really, really important.
0: Absolutely, yeah, because you only have so many days to get in there, get people out under trapped under rubble, things like that. Because, you know, people can only, they can survive for several days without food, but without water, they're going to be dehydrated.
1: Right.
0: And it's going to cause them lots of serious problems.
1: Excellent. Buddy, I appreciate you coming on. Thanks for clearing that up. And if I were on that plane, I'd bring a boombox, and this is the song I would play as we got closer to Venezuela.

0: See that big ass C-130 coming in? Maybe two of them. That big ass American flag on it. Dogs, equipment, shovels, brave men and women. Oh, it's the best. Best in the world. Best in the world! All right, it's Conway Show. 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
1: Man from Palmdale's been convicted in the fentanyl overdose death of a U.S. Marine stationed at Camp Pendleton. He could get life behind bars. A small plane has crashed into Beijing, China's tallest skyscraper. Debris fell to the street below from the 109-story building. No word on injuries or the pilot's condition. 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There's a fire downtown.
2: Off the 110 freeway, northbound at 3rd Street, 4th Street, off the right shoulder, you're going to find brush fire going on over there. It's stop and go from Olympic, anyway. In Hollywood, on the 101, southbound before Vermont, that broken-down car has been taken out of the way, but it's still tough from Normandy. Paramount, the 710, northbound before Rosecrans, right shoulder crash. With Southern California's most accurate traffic reports, I'm Randy Fuller.
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0: CEO of a company says remote work is basically white-collar fraud. 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
0: All right, KFI AM 640. It is the Conway show. We did not have really a lot of time in last week to celebrate this because we've had such horrible stories coming in. The earthquake in Venezuela, the fire in Boyle Heights. But now that some of it has been toned down a little, at least the fire, and we're getting a, you know, sending crews to Venezuela to see if we can save some lives down there. We want to remind you that there is, you know, that life does go on, and the summer is here, and we still have the World Cup, you know, so, you know, we're still some enjoyable moments here until July 19th. That's when it all comes to an end. The United States lost last night in the last 5 seconds of that game. I've never seen that in soccer before. 90 minutes was the official time, and then the additional time, the add-on, the stoppage time, they said was 7 minutes. But we went into eight and a half minutes. And so I don't know if they just let them play, and then Turkey got a goal with literally 5 seconds left and beat the United States. So congratulations to Turkey. They're not in the next round, the round of 32. So they got at least one cool victory where they beat the United States and then go home, and they can be treated like celebrities when they get back to Turkey. So woke up to bad news, or I saw this today. Blood, sweat, and tears. David Clayton Thomas has passed away. I imagine, Crozier, you probably were a fan. Of Blood, Sweat, and Tears. Huge.
1: Oh, yeah.
0: Band. Yeah. He put together some of the greatest songs in the world. Let me play this, and I'll play you some of his hits, and you'll know them 100%. You'll be able to sing along with the songs that he's written.
22: David Clayton Thomas, the lead singer of the group Blood, Sweat, and Tears, is being remembered tonight.
0: Yes, being remembered for the great songwriter that he is.
22: Singing Spinning Wheel right there, one of many songs he wrote. They sold millions of records and won 2 Grammys, best album in 1969.
0: Wow.
22: Clayton Thomas was 84.
0: 84 years old, and he wrote this song. I bet your mom and dad loved this song. Here we go.
23: One.

0: was his big hit. I think that was the numero uno there. But there's another song that he wrote that I think you will probably also know the lyrics to. And Stefoosh, I know you're a little younger than we are, but I think you'll be able to knock this out too. I think it was that popular.
1: Yeah.
0: Here we go.

0: true.
1: By the way, this back in the 60s and 70s when people were doing the mixtapes, this had to be included in all mixtapes, especially in the 60s and 70s. For people who don't know what a mixtape is, it was made by goofballs who were broken up with, and then they tried to get the girl or the guy back with songs.
2: And you made mixtapes, didn't you?
1: I made one. Yeah, I think I made one. But, you know, the problem with mixtapes is that she shares that with all her friends, and what a loser you are. She plays it for her friends. Go, oh, look at this guy sent me, right? His 9 songs of I Can't Live Without You. All that crap, you know.
2: What was on your mixtape?
1: Suicide is Painless. I started with that. Yeah, you know, I tried to get her back with It's an Emergency If We Don't Get Back Together. You know, I'll be at Cedars if you don't jump back in with me. But I bet this song, Bellio, listen to the lyrics of the song. I'll bet you anything, this was a major mixtape song in the 60s and 70s.

0: Yeah.
1: 100% on the mixtape. Let me see what mixed tape popular. Let's see what these guys are doing. Let's see what the popular mixtape songs are. All right, here they are. Legendary mixtape song. Here's one. Best I Ever Had. Wicked Games, The Weeknd. Oh, that's probably a good one. No Hands, Survival Tactics, March Madness by Future. I don't know that one. By Belair, did you ever get mixtapes?
0: Oh, yeah.
1: From guys?
0: Well, yeah.
1: Well, yikes. I don't know.
0: who would I get them from?
2: I think that's pretty obvious.
1: That's who I said, guys.
0: Yeah, guys. Yeah.
1: Okay, well, I mean, you could have a lesbian after you. Right?
2: Go ahead, okay, say it. I could have.
3: All right.
1: You could have easily, you know?
0: Yeah. Sure.
1: I think you could have attracted both sexes.
0: I appreciate that. Yeah. Thank you.
1: You got it.
0: Thank you.
1: But mostly for men.
0: Yes.
1: Exclusively for men.
0: Oh, exclusively.
1: Do you remember any of the songs? Did you get back together with any of the fellas over a mixtape?
2: Did they work?
1: Oh my God!
0: You
1: they
0: know
1: did.
0: What? Sometimes, yeah.
1: Really?
0: Yeah.
1: You were that kind.
0: It worked.
1: Sort of like that.
0: Because it's like, you know, you feel like they went through all that trouble and they're pouring their heart out through these songs. Like, oh, he must really love me.
1: Wow.
2: She was really easily manipulated.
1: Yeah. And then he drank again and got rough.
2: Oh, jeez.
0: Hey.
1: Well, I don't know.
2: Dark.
0: Yeah. That's a little dark.
1: Well, and that's how some of those end, you know. A-holes. You know, but
2: it's taped and mixing it up.
1: Yeah, that's right. Yeah, I think the guys with the mixtapes aren't the guys that put the hands on chicks.
0: No, generally. I don't think so.
1: Nah.
2: Mixtape guys are the sensitive ones.
1: Yeah,
0: Crozier and Foosh have made mixtapes because they love music. Well, they love music.
1: Crozier, you make a mixtape?
2: I never made a mixtape. I've had it made for me.
1: Oh, is that right? Wow, what a stud!
3: Yeah, of course he did.
1: God Almighty, is that studly.
0: From men or women?
1: God.
2: Both. Yes, both.
1: Both.
0: Yes. Yeah. But you know, Crozier, because he was a DJ, he just played his music live the women.
2: That's it. My mixtapes were in real time.
0: Exactly.
1: I love Crozier's move that he admitted to on the air where he would call Ted Ziegenbusch.
2: Yeah. Karen Sharp.
1: And Karen Sharp, you know, because he had an inside lane. And he would call and say, hey, I'm going to be in the car at 8:05. Can you play a love song for me and my lady? And that worked, huh?
2: That was my mixtape, yep.
1: That was a power move, dude.
0: That would totally work.
1: Oh, yeah. You're in the car, and all of a sudden, you know, the whole city's listening to your dedication to that.
2: Yeah, you had to coordinate it. You had to, like, just be in the car and just go, hey, let's put some music on, man.
1: Yeah. And then, you know, she goes, oh, I gotta take a leak. Let me stop. You're like, no.
2: Hold it!
1: Yeah, hold on. She goes, no, I gotta really go. That pizza's affecting my stomach. No. Give me 2 minutes. Give me two minutes.
2: Had numero uno. I really gotta go.
1: But that worked, huh? What were some of the songs that you dedicated, you remember?
2: At that time, it was early 90s, late 80s. It was the one song called The Deal, called Day and Night.
1: Oh, okay.
2: And a couple simple ones that you remember, just given the time period between like 88 and 90.
1: Yeah.
2: Yeah, it was in any of the big songs back then. Whitney Houston was always a big one, an easy one, yeah.
1: I used to include, and not used to, but maybe made one of those tapes, mm-hmm. but I include The Gambler.
2: Really?
1: Yeah. And sort of just reminded her that I was a degenerate, and that didn't work.
0: I don't think you understand what the point of the mixtape was.
1: Yeah, I was a little slow to the mixtape. I gotta be honest with you. Didn't really work. But you never knew if she got the mixtape. There should be a Hallmark card. Got the tape, loved it, you know, with a drawing of the tape on the front of the card. Because you never know whether she got it or not. You know, because she's not going to call you and say, oh, I got the mixtape.
2: Yeah, that's right. There's only one way you would know if she got it, and that was if she
0: called, like, to say thanks.
1: Yeah, called and wanted to get back together with you. Do you think a mixtape has ever worked where then the relationship turned into marriage, kids, a long life, and everybody enjoyed each other? I bet it did.
2: I bet so.
1: Yeah.
0: I would say yes.
1: Yeah. Rare.
2: Oh, wait. Is that experience? Did John ever send you a mixtape or anything?
0: No. John is not a mixtape guy.
1: He's not.
0: At all.
1: You say that
0: it
1: like
0: it hurt him to be a little bit. know what I'm saying?
2: Leaving your tape recorder on his pillow.
1: Yeah, that's right. Yeah, okay. All right, we'll get it. All right, I'll talk to John about that. Yeah.
2: What are you going to tell
1: him? But now it's not...
2: Put the gambler on it. She'll dig it.
1: Yeah. Hey, look at, Casa Romantica. Does that ring a bell? But
0: yes.
1: Now you can't give somebody a mixtape. They have nowhere to play it.
2: Yeah.
1: You know, now you have to, what, you go to iTunes?
3: Well, now it's Spotify.
1: You give them
0: you can share your list.
3: Share your playlist.
2: Cassettes are coming back for the kids. It's a nice little retro thing.
3: Kinda, is that right? Yeah.
2: They outsold CDs like last year.
1: Wow.
2: Yeah.
1: I hope it does come back. I like the cassette. I enjoyed that. I didn't like the 8-track because you had to listen to 4 songs you didn't like to get back to the song you did. That was a little too much. All right, we're live on KFI AM at 640. It's Conway Show. More now with Crush.
2: Federal prosecutors are pushing back after their case against Jonathan Rinderknecht, who was accused of starting the deadly Palisades fire, ended in a mistrial. Jurors deadlocked with the final vote 10-2 in favor of acquittal. One juror told reporters she voted not guilty because she believed prosecutors failed to prove the case beyond a reasonable doubt. First Assistant U.S. Attorney Bill Asaley says the jury violated their oath. He tells KFI there's overwhelming evidence Rinderknecht started the fire.
4: Based on the statements the jurors made today, they violated their oath. They considered the things they were not supposed to consider. Negligence was not part of this case, and that's what that juror was talking about today.
2: And Saley says they will retry Rinderknecht. City of Pasadena says there will be zero tolerance for people with illegal fireworks for America's 250th.
5: It's illegal to buy, sell, have, or light fireworks in the city of Pasadena, even those considered safe and sane. Fire Chief Chad Augustine says the city wants people to celebrate and have a great time with family and friends this 4th of July, but is urging them to do so responsibly. The city isn't doing a fireworks show this year, but will be doing a drone show at the Rose Bowl as part of the Foodieland Festival that features 250 food vendors and live music. Fireworks are responsible for about 30,000 fires across the U.S. each year and nearly 10,000 injuries. Amy King, KFI News.
2: And workers across the country can... Let the dogs out.
6: 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But those who don't love the canine see an increase in stress. So remember the leash. And do plan extra outdoor time so you don't spend after hours cleaning up any office accidents. 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
2: Clouds, fog tonight, cool temps all cleared up tomorrow and a degree or two cooler, teeny bit cooler on Sunday and then back up a teeny bit on Monday. Right now, 65 in Culver City, 66 in Santa Ana. There's a crash in Paramount.
7: On the 710 freeway, northbound before Rosecrans, where it is over on the right shoulder. Downtown Los Angeles, the 110 freeway, northbound at Olympic. That's a brush fire off the right shoulder, slowing things from the 10. And in Hollywood... Now, they've got residual slowing southbound 101 between Vermont and Echo Park Avenue. With Southern California's most accurate traffic reports, I'm Randy Fuller.
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25: Won't you stay with me tonight?
1: That's another song. You don't want on a mixtape. Don't turn me down.
26: Turn your love around,
1: baby. We can make it. We can do it. I need you back. I need you back. God, guys crying over women like that. That's a young guy's game, man. I don't know. It seems like so pathetic.
0: It's not pathetic.
1: Oh, sure. There's a huge pathetic streak that goes through that. You don't think so?
0: No, I think it's a way of men expressing themselves through songs.
1: Yeah, I don't know. There seems to be some stink attached to it.
0: Another song you wouldn't want on a mixtape, Engelbert Humperdinck's Release Me.
1: Yeah, right. Yeah, exactly. Right. Yeah. You don't know what you got.
0: Please release me. Let me go.
1: I love the line when you break up with somebody and they say, you have no idea what you're doing. Like, really? I certainly do. Or when they say, you're going to regret this. You know, some people have like confidence.
2: Engelbert Humperdinck's After Loving would work, though.
1: Oh, yeah.
2: So I'll see oh, that's a number one.
1: After the loving, I brush back the hair from your eyes. Oh, I thought it was from your feet. Brush back the hair from your feet.
0: Who are you dating?
2: Were you sending mixtapes to dudes?
1: not publicly. Not publicly. Like, who is it? Norm Macdonald was on with Larry King. And Larry King asked one of his probing questions, like, tell me about something about yourself, you know, something like that. And Norm Macdonald said, well, I'm a deeply closeted homosexual. And Larry King goes, oh, so you're gay. No, no, Larry, don't start that rumor. I'm telling you, I'm a deeply closeted homosexual. And he goes, I don't understand. Does that mean you're gay? No, Larry, don't start that crap. Don't start that, because I got to deal with that later on. I'm telling you, I'm a deeply closeted homosexual man. So you're gay. Larry, I'm going to jump over this to desk in a second. All right, let's talk about Hollywood. Hollywood needs some help. Hollywood is nearly going or is going towards bankruptcy, going towards a really black time where everybody is down, everybody's out of work, everybody's you're looking to scramble for more opportunities. People are moving out of the town, moving out of the country, moving out of state to try to work. People need to work to make money to support their families. And when production is as near an all-time low, it's impossible to get these jobs. Everybody needs work in Hollywood. Everybody. Since the strike, the writer's strike, then the actor's strike, and I don't think there's a producer's strike or director's strike in there somewhere.
0: The Writers Guild.
1: Yeah, the Writers Guild.
0: Did you say that?
1: Exactly. It's tough. And these, you know, Hollywood production houses that supply all the equipment for production around Hollywood, some of them are going out of business.
3: We barely had anything on here. Everything was being rented out.
4: Jay Ellison owns Shadowcast Pictures.
3: This feature, Fall, that was a very challenging project.
4: The rental company behind some of your favorite films, TV shows, and commercials is turning off the lights.
1: Wow.
3: I couldn't imagine a film industry that was profitable, had a foolproof system for over 100 years, fall off a cliff.
4: Ellison says he's been pushed to the edge by the pandemic.
1: What do you think it is? Why do you think that it has been pushed off a cliff? I bet you have some theories. I've got some. The city of Los Angeles made it really, really difficult to shoot here. A lot of payments to neighbors, a lot of very expensive permits to get, restrictions on where you could shoot, what time you could shoot. A lot of restrictions. Because Los Angeles favored the homeowners and their privacy over all of these big productions. And so a lot of the big productions went out of town where people welcomed them. They went up to Vancouver, British Columbia, or Toronto, Ontario, and they were welcomed with open arms because they were going to bring a lot of money in and hire a lot of local talent. And so a lot of the local talent here in Los Angeles packed up and moved. They went to Memphis or Atlanta. Or Louisiana, you know, New Orleans. They left.
4: The actors and writers' strikes, an ongoing production drought, and the rise of AI.
3: AI is basically replacing the background, the lighting, even the costume, wardrobe.
4: His business is...
1: I don't know how Hollywood is going to survive AI. If you could make a movie for, you know, $600,000 using all AI... instead of $25 million, yeah, you might make less in the theater or on streaming, but you really don't care. You only spend $600,000 on the movie. You can make that back in the first weekend. I don't know how. I don't know what the guardrails are, and I have no idea how Hollywood is going to survive AI. No idea.
3: Even the costume, wardrobe.
4: His business is the latest to shut its doors. More than 80 film and TV production service companies across Los Angeles have closed since 2022.
1: Did you hear that? 80. 80 of these big production houses have closed in the last 4 years. 20 a year in the last 4 years. These are huge companies.
4: Including Faux Prop House, which shut down last year.
5: This is a problem not just for the entertainment industry. This is a problem for the economy of Los Angeles as a whole.
1: It's a problem for the economy of the state of California. Because the engine that drives Southern California is the entertainment business. And in Northern California, it's the computer business. So this is wiping out Southern California. And we're all going to be affected. All of us. Homes aren't going to sell. You know, there'll be less kids in school. The schools will crumble. There'll be less money to fix roads and put, you know, streetlights on. All of that stuff goes away if nobody's working.
5: And it's one that needs to be addressed very aggressively.
1: And immediately, like tonight.
5: By the next mayoral administration and by the next governor.
4: While California and Los Angeles have tried to lure production back to the Golden State with tax incentives.
1: You know what LA's big idea was to get production back? Charge them less for parking permits on location. That, honest to God, that was one of, I don't know if it was Mayor Bass or somebody in City Hall. They said they're going to offer discounted production, discounted prices for parking if you're in a production. That is definitely rearranging the, you know, the deck chairs on the Titanic. That is not going to work. That's a very, very small part of production.
4: Try to lure production back to the Golden State with tax incentives. Entertainment lawyer Jonathan Handel says it's not moving the needle enough.
5: Very difficult. Once business has left and has left for a duration, those other locations build up a reservoir of physical infrastructure and of human capital.
4: Back at Shadowcast Pictures, Ellison is closing the book on nearly two decades of living the Hollywood dream.
3: We could just be left with a handful of rental houses, wow, and that means less competition.
4: As the industry continues to shrink.
3: This was my dream job.
1: Okay, why is this not headline news every day? Why isn't 2457911? You know, KFI, the other news station in town. Why isn't this on top of the pile of emergencies every day? This could be the end of Hollywood. It could be.
3: We barely had anything.
1: AI could be the end of Hollywood.
3: We barely had anything on here. Everything was being rented out.
4: Jay Ellison owns Shadowcast Pictures.
3: This feature, Fall, that was a very challenging project.
1: Let me go back here.
5: By the next mayoral.
1: Okay, so the next mayor has to come in, might be the same mayor, and try to straighten this out.
5: And is left for a duration. Those other locations build up a reservoir.
1: That's right. They build up people in Atlanta that know what they're doing, and so it's easy to go down there and start a production.
3: Of rental houses, and that means less competition.
4: As the industry continues to shrink.
3: This was my dream job. You know, I couldn't imagine ever doing anything else.
4: Not only is production leaving Los Angeles, it's also leaving the country as a whole. But there is some hope here. Lawmakers are talking about having a nationwide tax credit to stack on the state tax credits, all to lure production back, not only to the states, but to the country.
1: I hope that works, man. I hope to God that works.
4: Reporting in Van Nuys, Lauren Posen, CBS LA.
1: Van Nuys. All right, Lauren Posen, one of the few people talking about this, and it should be on every station every day until they straighten this out. This is an emergency in Los Angeles. We're live on KFI AM 640. More now with Croce.
6: Judges rejected the LA County DA's attempt to freeze the $4 billion settlement of sexual assault claims by people abused in probation facilities or foster care. Harvey Weinstein's going to be sentenced again in his California sexual assault case after a state appeals court upheld his 2022 conviction but threw out his 16-year prison sentence. 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
7: On the northbound 5, right before Lake Hughes Road, some slow traffic approaching the scene of the right lane blockage. There's a crash there and slowing things from the 210. Baldwin Park on the 10, eastbound at the 605. Disabled vehicles in the center divider. And the Santa Ana area, trouble for the 22, eastbound at the 5. That's a wreck over on the right shoulder. With Southern California's most accurate traffic reports, I'm Randy Fuller.
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1: KFI AM 640. It's Conway Show. Ding dong with you. The foreigners are still here. Welcome to everybody who's from another country. I hope you're enjoying yourself. Looks like you are. And the one thing that they're all raving about is not how kind we are, and we are a kind nation, not how big this country is, how beautiful it is. They're all talking about one thing, and they want to take it back to Europe with them.
28: I'm so addicted to this.
1: You know what it is?
28: I do.
1: Ranch dressing.
28: Yeah.
1: Ranch dressing. That's what they've come away with. That's the takeaway from the United States.
28: They love Taco Bell.
1: Yeah.
28: They love KFC.
1: I wasn't into ranch dressing growing up. Yeah, they have KFC. But
28: well, McDonald's and like supersizes and all that stuff.
1: But I was never into ranch dressing when I was a kid. It was sort of like gross. And then my daughter got into it and I dipped like a fry into it and bang, over. Now ranch is on everything. I eat ranch on everything. I had a doctor's appointment yesterday. I'm not going to BS you. I'm going to tell you what he said to me.
28: Oh.
1: You know what my doctor said to me yesterday? He looked at me straight in the eye. And he said.
2: Been nice knowing you?
1: He said, you're a mess.
0: Whoa.
28: Wow.
2: That's bad when your doctor says that.
1: And he was like pissed. Yeah, he's like, you're a mess. I'm like, buddy. I'm not paying you for that insult. You know, that cost me $25, that deductible when you come in, that cope fee. $25 for you to insult me like that. How dare you? He said, you're a mess. I said, all right, let's just get through this, you know? I got a place to go. You got other patients. Let's just, you know, hold off on the insults for right now.
2: Great bedside manner, doc.
1: But I respect that, you know? Not a guy who's going to BS you.
28: Just blunt and straight to the point.
1: Yeah. He says, do you work out? And I said, what do you think? I mean, you have eyes, right? Want to take a look again? What do you think? And he said, you got to work out. And I said, all right. I'll start now at 62 because you said that. all right, let's get into the ranch dressing. Everybody's leaving the United States, and they're taking ranch home with them.
29: What else is fun is to talk about everything going on with the World Cup and the things that international tourists love. One of them is ranch dressing. Now, UPS is getting in on this to help out.
30: You know, if there is a winner at the World Cup already, it's...
1: Did you say winner or wiener?
30: You know, if there is a winner at the World Cup already...
1: Wiener.
30: A winner at the World Cup already, it's ranch.
1: It's going for it.
30: It's ranch dressing. Our visitors from abroad have showed up.
1: Wait. Ranch dressing is a simple product. They don't have it in Europe. They don't have, what was it, Big Valley, Ranch Valley? What is it, the people that make
2: ranch?
1: Hidden Valley. Hidden Valley. Hidden Valley. That's classic.
30: They go out to restaurants and they say, what is this? How awesome is this? Why don't I have this at home? But then, of course, they've run into a little trouble.
1: You know, I was at the Glendale Mall the other day. I got French fries because I'm a health nut. And I ordered a side of ranch. And the lady said, we don't have ranch. I'm like, what? You're a food establishment in a mall and you don't have ranch? Nobody's asked you for ranch? I'm the first guy? And she's like, no, we just don't serve it. And I'm going to out them for it. All right?
0: Wow.
1: Because they need it. And I'm going to make them
0: This is a wake-up call.
1: This is a wake-up call.
2: This is like your doctor.
1: Yes. They're a mess.
0: Yeah, they're a mess.
1: Yeah, without it, they're a mess. You want to guess the establishment that does not have ranch?
2: Steak and Shake.
1: No, I think they got it. Hot Dog on a Stick.
2: Oh.
1: Does not offer ranch. Yeah. And I had to go over to the pizza place and pay him 50 cents to get his ranch to go back and eat my fries at Hot Dog on a Stick.
2: I mean, does In-N-Out doesn't have ranch, does it?
1: Oh, I don't think they do, but they have the other sauce. They have that secret, you know, that stuff they put on their fries. But I bought 50 cents worth of ranch, and the guy was like a half a cup. You know, it's like a half one of those, you know, like little tiny cups.
28: Little
1: like,
28: clicks.
1: Yeah, but God almighty, yeah. You can't fill that up for 50 cents. You know, it's like 8 cents worth of ranch, but ranch is great.
30: Getting your ranch dressing at home runs afoul of airport security officials, so much so Transportation Security Administration has had to issue guidelines.
1: Oh, my God. What happened to us? Where the people come over from around the world and they leave with ranch. That's what we have to offer the world?
30: Has had to issue guidelines to our foreign visitors saying, look, if you want to bring your ranch home, you're not going to have it in your carry-on bags. Has to be checked through. And now I'm happy to say UPS is feeling the pain of our foreign visitors. They have announced what they're calling their ship and dip discount. Until September 30th, UPS is offering a 20% discount on international shipping so you can have your ranch dressing waiting for you.
1: But you don't have to, oh God, it's always up to me. You don't have to have it mixed. You can buy the Hidden Valley, you know, packet, the foil packet, and go home and yeah, they must have sour cream in France or Spain or England or
2: I don't think the ingredients to ranch are like anything fancy that they wouldn't have in individually.
1: It's just salt.
2: That too.
1: It's a salt mechanism. It's just to get more salt in us.
2: That's it.
1: You know? It's
0: sour cream, mayonnaise, buttermilk, herbs, and seasoning.
1: Right, but numero uno has to be salt, or it's got to be up there. Because it's a salt delivery system. That's all it is. It's the delivering more salt. What's the top ingredient on ranch? You have it in front of you?
0: Well, it says sour cream.
1: By the way, how quickly you have a bottle in front of you?
0: Yeah. I'm always ready. Yeah.
1: Sour cream is the number one.
0: Sour cream. All yeah. Right. So it provides the creamy texture and tangy flavor. Then mayonnaise acts as the base for the dressing.
1: There's salt in both of those.
0: Buttermilk adds a tangy flavor and helps the desired consistency.
1: There's salt in that.
0: Then you have dried dill, dried parsley.
1: That's all salt.
0: Dried chives.
1: That's salt.
0: Garlic powder, onion powder.
1: That's salt.
0: Salt and pepper. Salt and pepper to taste.
1: God, they put more salt on that on top of it. Wow,
2: The nutrition guide on the back of it says it's, you know, a serving size is 2 tablespoons, and in that 2 tablespoons, there's 290 milligrams of sodium.
1: Oh, Christ. You know, they should serve a razor blade. Attach a razor blade with it because you need a cut, man. You're going to have to cut those eyes open in the morning.
2: And if you're eating ranch, if you're using ranch on anything, you're never stopping at 2 tablespoons.
1: No way, man. You get into it, and then it's more ranch than fry.
2: Yeah.
1: You know, the weight comparison, it's sometimes more ranch than the actual food.
2: I think in restaurants, it's up there with more ranch is up there with more ketchup. They're pretty equal.
1: I know we got to take a break, but real quickly, Sefush, you'll agree with this, I hope. Homemade ranch at a beautiful restaurant, top shelf.
28: Yeah, 100%.
1: None of that oily, creamy crap from the mall.
2: Salt.
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2: The first time didn't go so well. I'm Michael Crozier, live from the KFI 24-hour newsroom. A mistrial has been declared in the Palisades fire arson case. First Assistant U.S. Attorney Bill Saley says the jury was the problem today because they couldn't decide. They couldn't come to a unanimous decision, but he says they were the problem because they didn't follow the court's instructions. He says the feds will try again. Texas has approved public school reading requirements that include the Bible. Governor Newsom says there should be a national tax on the country's wealthiest Americans. He says billionaires and people worth more than $100 million should pay a minimum federal tax to help reduce wealth inequality. Southland weather from KFI, patchy fog, increasing clouds tonight, lows around 50 degrees, sunny by midday tomorrow and a little cooler, highs mid-60s at the beaches, mid-70s, metro, L.A., Orange County, and close to 100 out near Palm Springs again, 70 and up in the valley. A little cooler Sunday, back up a bit into next week. Monday, right now, 67 in Irvine, Buena Park at 66, Burbank 68, Torrance 65 degrees. That's the latest from the KFI 24-hour newsroom. I'm Michael Crozier.
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0: Wow, it feels like it's been forever since I've hosted on a Friday night. I love open lines. So whatever you want to talk about in the next couple of hours, it could be something paranormal that's happened in the last couple of weeks. I was crossing my fingers the Department of War would release some new UFO files this morning. It didn't happen. But there has been several rounds of, well, was it three?

0: I've been hearing for decades that the markets can solve climate change. Today, we have more incentives for market solutions than ever, and emissions are rising. On this season of Drilled, Carbon Cowboys, the story of three market solutions colliding in one multinational boondoggle.
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1: And we're going to take some more of your calls this hour. It is an open line on a Friday night for Coast to Coast AM. And right before the break, we had Jason in North Carolina call in. And wow, he was discussing something he witnessed there. So he's going to be the first caller up when we start taking your calls. If you want to email me, ryanrecker@coasttocoastam.com is how you do it. To kind of reiterate, Jason said one night he was sitting in his car. He saw what looked like, what was it, a cat or a deer? And it turned out not to be. So I want to hear how this story goes. In fact, I know sometimes we get close to an end of an hour or we have to go to a break. And when the break has to happen, it has to happen. I'm so glad he's holding on. We're going to

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1: And we're going to take some more of your calls this hour. It is an open line on a Friday night for Coast to Coast AM. And right before the break, we had Jason in North Carolina call in. And wow, he was discussing something he witnessed there. So he's going to be the first caller up when we start taking your calls. If you want to email me, RyanRecker@coasttocoastam.com is how you do it. To kind of reiterate, Jason said one night he was sitting in his car. He saw what looked like, what was it, a cat or a deer? And it turned out not to be. So I want to hear how this story goes. In fact, I know sometimes we get close to an end of an hour or we have to go to a break. And when the break has to happen, it has to happen. I'm so glad he's holding on. I can't wait to hear the rest of this story coming up on Coast to Coast AM. Don't go anywhere.
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0: sitting in the driver's seat of my car smoking a cigarette. So basically, to my left is the tree line, and to my right is my house. Mm-hmm. And the tree line is only a couple feet from my car. And so I'm sitting in my car, and this thing, again, at first I was thinking, oh, maybe it could be one of, you know, there's stray cats that runs around. And I was like, oh, maybe it could be one of the stray cats. And then I was like, no, it didn't look like a cat. I was like, it had kind of like the fur of a deer, but I was like, wait, it's too short to be a deer. Like, yeah. It had the fur of a deer, but like, I saw the back end, I was like, no, it's too short to be a deer. And so I made a sound, like, I'm sitting there with my window all the way down, again, smoking a cigarette, and I just went, huh? As soon as I made the, huh, sound, like, what is that? It jumped about 8 feet onto a log to the left on of my car. As soon as it did that, I made the, like, you know, I said basically, you know, I know we're on the radio, what the F? And, like, as soon as I said that, I was like, what the F? It stood up on 2 feet.
1: Whoa.
0: And it was only about 3 feet tall, but it stood up on 2 feet. And it was an immediate fight or flight response of, like, again, it scared the crap out of me. So I just started grunting at it, like, what? You want something? Come on, let's go. So, and it's, I guess I surprised it just as much as it did me, and it started backing away. But again, I, like, that was the only thing I could do was start to challenge it. And it started to back away and go further into the tree line. And
1: whoa.
0: It kept going. And every time I made, a challenge, I, like, let's go, it made the weirdest grunt, like, guttural sound I've ever heard. It was, I don't know. It was actually a YouTuber. It's called Mr. Ballin. It's like, okay. You know, Mr. and then Ballen. And mm-hmm. He has a video that's called The Scariest Sound Ever Recorded, I think is what it's called. And that's the closest sound I've heard to it. But the video,
1: wow.
0: Guys, look at, they, apparently they went out on a camping trip and heard something and recorded it. And it was the closest sound I could find, but apparently they had it analyzed, and somebody said it was supposed to be something 7 or 8 feet tall. Like, this thing was about maybe 3 feet tall.
1: Okay.
0: And again,
1: follow up. The only thing I was thinking
0: of, like, I was like, maybe it's a kangaroo. I was like, maybe it's
1: kangaroo in North Carolina.
0: I know. I was like, maybe somebody had a pet kangaroo and it got loose, but it had the, like, the, again, it walked on four legs and then two. And then it had like a face of like an ugly cat. And
1: well, okay.
0: My stepson, he was a,
1: could a, is a, it sorry, possible? Yeah, have you ever seen a bear without fur?
0: Yeah. No. This it had fur. It had fur like a deer. It had a face. There's a character apparently on a show called, like, again, I thought this was serendipitous. That's why I called in, because I've been literally, like, since then, I've been kind of looking into it, because I've never been one of those people. But there's a character on a show, Dragon Ball Z, called Beerus. It looked like the character from the show, like, the face looked like this character from the show Beerus, but just uglier. Like, it was almost like a rat and a cat.
1: Wow. Okay. But well, with the
0: body,
1: bears
0: with the body of a deer that can stand on 2 feet.
1: I'll tell you, bears without fur are strange looking animals, and that was the first thing that came to mind. Hold on. When you saw this and you yelled at it, how long did you wait in your car before you got out? Were you afraid to get out?
0: Yeah, that's the thing. And I yelled at it, and it backed up into the tree line. And then I turned because I have a knife that I use for work, and I was trying to find it. And then mm-hmm. I turned back, and I was like, okay, I found a knife. And then I realized, like, oh, crap, I'm trapped in my car, because while I was looking for this knife, what happened if it came around on me and is under my car? So I had my mom, she got hurt, so she lives with me.

0: my wife. And so I started calling her and my wife, and like my wife finally picked up, and then I was like, "Hey, there's something here, blah, blah, blah." And she was scared. She's like, "Why would I open the door?" Blah, blah. I was like, "Just go wake up my mom." And I had my wife and my mom. I was like, "I just need you guys to come out here and make some noise and like shine lights on my car so I can get out." I was like,
1: "Run cover." Again, yeah.
0: I'm about 30 feet from the house. I was like, "Dude, And from then on out, because I normally park, again, kind of parallel to my house along the tree line, but now I park right up against my house.
1: I get it. Well, let me ask this. Jason, are you at your house right now?
0: Yeah.
1: Do you look out the window expecting to see it at some point?
0: I'm sitting in the car, and I watch, like, and I've been waiting, and, like, because of how scared it kind of made me out, like, I've almost kind of wanted to see it again. Like, no, I'm like, come back, I'm going to get you.
1: You want to come back so you can get, sometimes when you're in the heat of it, you don't get the best look at it. You're not thinking that way. But now that you've experienced it, if you see it again, take as many mental notes as you can or snap a photo. Oh, would that be great? And give us a call back, Jason. I appreciate it. Thank you for that experience. I'm glad you held on. That is weird. Kangaroo-like. Making weird noises. Let's go west of the Rockies, and Mark is calling in from Roseville, California. Mark, you're on Coast to Coast AM. Go. Oh, maybe not, Mark. How about... gotcha. Okay, we're trying to fix the phone lines here. We'll get this sorted out. I got an email. A person emailed in and said... Where was it? This is from George. The government is manipulating UFO information. They are testing holographic weapons systems. I don't know if that's the case. I want to say that's not the case, mostly because instances where there have been unidentified craft where people have come in contact with it, and part of it is, okay, there's radiation issues with where these things have landed before. That's strange. There's something physical happening here in some cases that you can't describe with a hologram. So thank you for that email. One person said, this is Chris who emailed in. Maybe you can mention my name on air. Okay. Was saying that when I was 8, my dad had a coworker that was friends with them. My dad would pick him up from work, travel to work. And one day I had to go use his bathroom, went inside, noticed that my dad's coworker was a hoarder. Small piles of stuff, trails to hallways of trash spread out throughout. He said there was x-rays, signs, and things above the door, kind of labeling things. He said he lived to his 90s and still lived that way up until his 90s. He said, you name it, it should have been recycled or thrown out. He kept it. He was a good family friend. Just wanted to share this. Thank you, Chris, for that. I think there's a lot of people that have those type of experiences. One person said, hi, Ryan, this is Kyle. I work in Southern California right now. I just wanted to share my story. My grandma's house was haunted. The water in the bathtub would turn on by itself at the night, and I can hear footsteps in the hallways when I was sleeping. But it was not my mom or grandma. I got scared. My mom also claimed that she had seen an angel in her room. She said it looked like my grandpa or my uncle. That's fascinating. Sometimes when you're young, when you're a kid, and you stay at grandma's house, and you hear the clock dinging at the top of every hour, and you're just trying to fall asleep, and it's familiar, but it's also, you're not used to seeing the house when it's dark. So there's a little bit of spooky factor to it. I get that. The water turning on by itself is kind of a weird thing. I am not a fan of things randomly turning on. Don't like that one bit. How did the phone lines look? Are we okay to go back to them? Still working on the phone lines. That's okay. If you have an email, ryanrecker@coasttocoastam.com, if you want to message me on there. One person... this is Bill from Ohio, emailed me about Disclosure Day and said, the film Disclosure Day that saw it this past week, thought it was okay. Thing that stuck out to me was perhaps aliens taking the form of common animals. Do you think that if aliens were among us, would they take the form of people? Or do you think that they would use animals to go maybe under the radar? And much like Jason called in, and Jason was talking about the experiences of seeing this creature with the weird face and the deer-like hair and hopped up like possibly a kangaroo in the area. Do you think maybe that could be something like this? A deer, cardinals, raccoons, things like that showing up. Big takeaway is that it did not have the indication that they were aliens. They're hiding in plain sight. Okay, that's interesting. Thank you for that. Frank emailed in. Thank you for enjoying the bumper music for tonight. One person said, excellent show tonight. Yes, Ethan's interview was a good change of pace. Thank you for changing it up. I find that, and thank you for that, Dan. I find when it comes to coast, there's a lot of strange things in this world, and it doesn't always have to be kangaroo that you find in the tree line and UFOs and aliens, and parking your car could be a part of it too. There could be, you know, seeing something in the middle of the night. It could be a weird dream. I find that the whole gamut of where we are as a society is there's a lot of interesting and unexplainable things out there. Sometimes the unexplainable is within us. We don't know why we hold on to things that we don't need to hold on to. We can't figure it out. Other people could look at it and say, I understand. Just get rid of it. You know, snap out of it. It doesn't go like that all the time. So there's a lot of unconventional type of topics out there I enjoy. And one of the nice things when they ask me to host Coast to Coast is that I get to be selfish as a host. I can ask all the questions I want to ask. And obviously, we open it up for you, the listener, to be able to get questions into. But I get to ask all the things that I have a curiosity about. And I find that just such an honor that I get to talk to the most interesting people and get to ask the most interesting things. One person emailed and said, let's see, have tried sending messages while you're hosting, but texting just isn't a good way to do it. The texting don't work for me. There might be ways to text George, but for me, it's email. The email's the best way to do it. Ryan Recker at coasttocoastam.com. One person said, since it seems obvious when a discussion is about ETs visiting Earth, what about the case of Charles Hall and the almost human beings just north of Las Vegas? Remember, it says Charles never signed any security agreement. Hence, that's the answer why he could talk freely about his year with them. I would love to talk to someone that's had experiences in the sense that they say they've looked at it in a scientific way, may have communicated with them in a scientific way. I don't know if non-disclosure agreements are covered after a certain point, meaning sometimes people disobey them towards the end of their life because they just want to get the information out. But that was a different generation of person where they would take things to the grave, not tell anyone, maybe their spouse, but their spouse could also keep a secret. And that was about it. I wondered what it would be like as someone that works in news. Let's say it was me. Let's say I witnessed something. And let's say the government came to me and said, you're not allowed to tell anyone. I want you to sign this piece of paper. And let's say I understand that across the country, there's probably a lot of people that said, we're not signing that paper that disappeared. That scares me a little bit. Would you feel like that you were under duress and you had to sign that piece of paper and not tell anyone? Or would you find it's your obligation to share this information? That's assuming there's someone there to tell you, you can't do what you got to do. They just sometimes assume that you get the gist of it. Don't talk about it. The type of person I am, and I would want to call George immediately and say, this happened to me. I got to get on tonight. I got to tell this story. And I would try to be descriptive as possible, and I would be as honest as possible. And then I would just be prepared for anyone that I've ever known, half of them telling me, he's gone off the deep end. We can't talk to you ever again. Basically saying that either he's gone crazy or he's lying for attention. I would just be prepared to, you know, lose half of the people that I've called friends and colleagues. But I think the most important thing for me is you have to tell the truth. If you're trying to explore topics and you're trying to understand where we sit in this world and the strange things that are in it, the best thing you can do is tell the truth. If you don't know what you experienced, you can say, I don't know, but this is what I saw. I don't know, but this is what I smelled. I don't know, but this is what I heard. I don't know what it is. I don't have to jump to conclusions, but I know I saw something. That's what I want. I just want honesty. The part that makes me angry in the world of disclosure is people that are purposely trying to lie for YouTube video clicks, or people that want to sell a book, or people that want to get on a talk show and, you know, pitch their website or their services. I don't got time for that. I want honest people saying honest things. Well, we had a technical glitch there. I'm hoping that we get our phone lines back up. And if that's the case, maybe we can take some of your calls coming up after the break. Sometimes this happens once in a while with the phone systems. And the way technology is, you know how it goes. Everyone knows how it goes. We get it. If you want to email me, RyanRecker@coasttocoastam.com. I'll try to respond to some emails during the break. I was just reading some of them there. But either way, I hope we get to take some of your calls as we close out the show after the break on Coast to Coast AM.

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1: And thank you for listening tonight, and thank you for all the emails. We had some issues with the phone lines, called the engineer in, and I think we have it fixed. So I see some phone calls coming in, and it was a shame. We had so many people waiting on the line, and when the phone lines go down, they go down. It drops all the lines. So if you were on the line and you want to call back, thank you. I remember some of the names that were on there. I'll try to get to you first, but if you want to call in now, we're going to take calls for the next 20 minutes or so and try to do that here. One of the nice things about being on Coast to Coast AM in the Friday night fill-in host, I get to take any type of calls when the open lines come around. So whatever you want to talk about, we've had a wide variety there. By the way, if you haven't been on to the website lately to check out ParanormalDate.com, you may notice something different. You may see that there's a casting call. 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How exciting is that? Go to coasttocoastam.com. You can find it right there, or just go to ParanormalDate.com and find out what to do that. I think I saw, too, that there's 100,000 people on the website now looking for dates. How about that? All right, we'll take some of your calls coming up after the break. I'm Ryan Recker, Ryan Recker at coasttocoastam.com. 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
1: And welcome back to Coast AM. I'm Ryan Recker. I got an email from Sean who said, I am an on-call mortician. I listen to the show whenever I get a chance. Crazy how much I can relate to the topics. That is interesting. Thank you for the call. Have you ever seen Only the Lonely? That may be an interesting movie for you to see. It's a John Candy movie. It's a great film. Let's take some of your calls on Coast to Coast AM. It looks like our phone lines are back up and running after a little technical glitch. How about we start with Larry in Colorado? Larry, you're on Coast to Coast AM. Go ahead.
7: Hello there, Captain. How you doing tonight?
1: Doing great, Larry. Thank you for calling back. So what's on your mind?
7: You know, I've never seen an alien or Bigfoot or anything like that in my life, but I do believe the possibility that they do exist. Now, I believe in God. I'm a Catholic. And I believe that every living thing in the universe was created by God. Mm-hmm. Could it be possible that aliens are future human beings? Could we, I mean, when I look at the technology today, and what's his name landed on, going to Mars, and setting up on the moon, could we possibly turn into aliens in 500, 1,000 years from now? And question is, could they be good and bad aliens? Because I think I saw a picture of a town in Germany where they had orbs that were fighting each other, good and bad orbs. Have you ever seen that picture? And do you know, could that be true?
1: Yeah, those things are easily doctored. But going back to what you're saying, the theory of this idea, aliens are humans from the future traveling back, either trying to stop something from happening or perhaps sightseeing, more of a historical journey, whatever it may be, that has become a more popular theory than I've ever imagined because it's been part of documentaries and a lot of people have been grabbing onto that one as of recently. I don't know if I buy that. They would have to be so far into the future. I guess that would explain the technology. But from my understanding, I just cannot fathom an idea of how time travel could work that way. It just doesn't make sense to me. But there's a lot of things that don't make sense to me. Thank you very much for the call, Larry. I appreciate it. Let's go to the wild card line in Burlington, Iowa. Taylor, you're on Coast to Coast AM. Go ahead.
8: Hi, Ryan. Oh, my gosh. I'm glad the phones are back. Oh, my gosh. That was pretty rough. But I wanted to talk to you about, to all the Coast to Coast listeners, about my blindness, because I am blind, and I can't see. And I've had people, like, jump over my cane. Again, that's a cane, not a stick. Again, some people have been calling canes sticks. That offends some of us blind people, and we don't like that. So make sure to call our canes and not sticks. Okay. Also, I have a joke. I don't know if we could take the joke.
1: Well, you know what? I'll be the judge of that. So let's hear the joke, and I'll let you know if it's any good.
8: Knock, knock.
1: Who's there?
8: Spell.
1: Spell who?
8: WHO.
1: I'll accept it. That's acceptable. Okay, Taylor, can I ask, how old are you?
8: I am 12. Everyone is asleep right now. This is the time we're supposed to be asleep. But I.
1: All right, so you're okay staying up this late? Your parents are all right with that?
8: Normally, I get a melatonin, but I was just so excited to be on Coast to Coast.
1: Yeah. Taylor, can I ask you some questions about what it's like being blind and 12 years old? Is that okay?
8: Yeah.
1: What's that like at school? How do you participate at school?
8: So we have... a lot of us blind kids, about my age, we have on our computers, not like Chromebooks, but there are computers with a screen reader. It's called JAWS. And it's like a screen reader for, it reads the screen to you, and there's button, like different, navigator buttons and stuff, and it's really cool.
1: Okay, so that helps aid in that. Have you ever thought about getting a CNI dog?
8: I'm not eligible for that, I don't think.
1: They're very expensive. Yeah, that is part of it too. I know that. I worked with someone who is blind. He worked in radio, still does, for 50-some years at the same radio station in Delphus, Ohio. His name is Bob Alm, and he still uses the Braille to read his news in the morning. He is amazing. There's so much you can do with your life, Taylor, and I wish you the best. And check in again sometime, okay?
8: Oh, and then real quick, there is a Braille Sense. It's called a Braille Sense. It's almost like it's like a computer in itself. It's got way more advanced features, but it's got really cool things. You could do documents on it. It's got email. Oh my gosh, it's really cool.
1: Okay.
8: I'd have to,
1: very neat.
8: Ryan, if we get a chance, I can walk you through the Braille Sense stuff one day.
1: I'll have to look it up. And let me say, if you get in trouble for staying up this late, and your parents say, "What are you doing calling radio shows and talking to strangers this late at night?" Blame it on me that I held you on the line so long, okay? Just throw me under the bus here. Appreciate the call, Taylor. Thank you very much. That's great. You have a lot of promise in your life. You could do whatever you want. I can just tell from talking to you. You can do whatever you want. Let's go to, how about the first-time caller line? Patrick is in Wisconsin. Patrick, you're on Coast to Coast AM. Go ahead.
9: Ryan, thank you so much. I really appreciate being on. And I want to start off by talking about how I first found out about Coast to Coast. This was back in the year 2000. And a number of friends and I, we chartered a raft to go on the Colorado River, Grand Canyon. And I brought a small transistor radio along. And I was just seeing what I could get in the canyon and ended up hearing Art Bell and thinking this was really cool, especially at times when we were almost a mile deep in the canyon. So that's how I came acquainted with Coast to Coast. So
1: I want to say I've heard you tell that story before. That sounds familiar. Have you emailed that to me, or maybe you've called it into the past?
9: Right. Yeah. And the other thing that I wanted to mention is I work at a historical society in South Central Wisconsin, and and it's a really neat building. We have a ghost story festival because we've had so many interesting encounters, and we've had all of our board members over the years who were non-believers become believers just because of the strange noises and shadows and lights, and because it was a library at one time, we constantly are hearing books dropped on the second floor. We go up and look around, nothing is around. And we had really kind of a funny story because we have a small gift shop, and the name of the town is called Beaver Dam, Wisconsin. And one of our non-believers, who was actually our treasurer, he sold a stuffed beaver and it's a plush toy, and he put one on the shelf, and all of a sudden he felt something hit him in the back, and he looked down and there was a beaver on the floor. And he thought, well, maybe it just fell off the shelf. But we actually did kind of a Mythbusters and tried to recreate the beaver flying off the shelf and hitting him in the back, and we could not do it. So we're blaming on paranormal activity. But one last thing I want to say is I believe in paranormal mentoring. And what I mean by that is I've worked at a lot of different museums and have done restoration work on it, and we have a famous museum in Wisconsin called Ten Chimneys. It's near Milwaukee, and it was the summer residence of famous actors Alfred Lunt and Lynn Fontanne, and they actually have a theater named after them in New York City, and I did a lot of work for them. And here's the story. I'm just going to be my last story real quick, and I was doing some work, took some outdoor furniture home and was painting it, and just couldn't just painting a decorative edge on it. And I was also repairing a trunk that belonged to Alfred, and he used it to travel all over the world with this trunk with all of his costumes and makeup and that kind of thing. And I was just having a really hard time putting on these this paint and then wiping it off. And I was having a hard time just perfecting my pattern that was similar to what he had. I backed up, bumped into his case. All of a sudden, I was right back painting perfect marks and perfect painting. And so I was, that's what I call my paranormal mentoring. I've had a number of different occasions because of all the different museums I worked at. So I'm a true believer.
1: Well, thank you for sharing that, Patrick. I really appreciate it. And yeah, thank you for the emails. I remember you just had your big gathering not that long ago, a couple of weeks ago. So happy to hear that, the festivals. So we'll have to keep an eye out for that for next year. Let's go back to the wild card line. And Alex is in California. Alex, you're on Coast to Coast AM. Go ahead. Oh, Alex is not there. How about Roberta in Tucson, Arizona? Is Roberta, welcome to Coast AM. Go ahead.
10: Thank you. I was going to tell a true story. This gal was blind, and she got a chance to take a trip, and she's struggling real hard to get on the plane with her guide dog, her cane, and her luggage, and the pilot sees her. So he went over and took her luggage and put it up in the bin and helped her get seated comfortable. And he said, may I take your dog for a walk? She said, sure. So here's this pilot getting off the plane with the seeing eye dog. And this guy comes walking towards the plane. He says, oh, no, I'm not getting on that plane. Not with a blind pilot.
1: That's perfect. I love it. Thank you. Thank you very much for the call. Oh, that was great. Let's go to east of the Rockies in Ohio. Davey, welcome to Coast AM. Go ahead.
11: Oh, yeah, I'm through, huh? Wow. Amazing.
1: We got you. Yeah. You're right at the end of the show here. You got lucky.
11: I got very lucky. Hey, thanks a lot. I heard you're talking about your grandma's haunted house and stuff. I had my own grandma. I was actually living there a long time ago, about 30 years ago when she was alive, you know, and when she was in nursing home and stuff. So I was watching the house. Anyway, I had my girlfriend and I woke up in the morning. And I heard the toilet flush because I heard you talking about your grandma's like sounds, you know.
1: Sure.
11: Like from the ghost. Yeah. So anyway, at that time, my cousin lived upstairs. You know me? And she was supposed to go to Kent State to see her boyfriend her weekend, right? So I thought, wait a minute, is she still here? You know. And I looked outside to see if the car's there. It was not there. And all of a sudden, I heard my name, hey, Dave, and it was not Kimmy. And my girlfriend says, that don't sound like Kimmy. I said, no, it don't, does it? You know, so it was a true ghost voice, you know. And
1: wow.
11: At the same time, when I was 9 years old, my sister was 5 years old, and my grandpa was working, and I heard people walking in the attic, you know. And I go, wait a minute, that can't be grandpa because he's working. My sister says, ask grandma if there's any ghosts here. And she said, well, I asked my grandma, and he had a cigarette back then, you know. And she said, you didn't want to answer the question at all, you know. I said, she goes, yeah, but they won't hurt you.
1: So you're saying there was multiple people that heard this. It wasn't just you. Other people heard this too.
11: Right. My girlfriend, like when I was 25 years old and when I was 9 years old, My sister was only 5 years old, and we heard going up the attic, you know, someone walking up there in broad daylight too, you know. And not only that, when my other friend was over there, and I went to the grocery store to get some air. We're watching a football game. He goes, Dave, is there somebody else living here? I hear all kinds of furniture moving around. I said, nah, that's just a typical ghost walking around.
1: You know, no big deal to them. You know, when they get used to it.
11: So, you know, I got all kinds of witnesses, you know.
1: That's good to have. You can share that experience. And you can talk about it.
11: There's another story, too. There's a guy, you know, I was with my lady friend, right? And, you know, I thought her dad was staring at us or something. He says, no, my dad hadn't been able to walk up these stairs for several years. I go, well, who is that? He goes, it's a ghost. I go, what? I said, what do you want? I'm staring at the guy with pain, you know. He just disappeared like ice cubes. And I put my shorts on to the, you know, it's an AK at the time. And I ran down the stairs, and I seen her dad snoring on the couch, you know. So I all kinds of witnesses, you know. I'm not the only one that saw it, so, you know.
1: And well, there you go.
11: Like, too, a lot of times, you know. So just like you're talking about your grandma's house is a ghost haunted right. And stuff. Me too. You're not the only one.
1: Yeah, we hear it. Well, thank you, Davey. Appreciate it. I think I was more speaking generally. I don't feel like my grandma's house was haunted, but I feel like whenever you go, when you're a kid, to your grandparents' house, and, you know, you're laying on the couch sleeping, there may or may not be some plastic covering on that couch. So every time you make a move, you hear a little bit of the crinkling. And then as soon as the top of the hour hits, you hear the dong, dong, dong, dong. And everything's weird. And maybe you got to get up and go to the bathroom or get some water. And you look and there's always something out of the corner of your eye, a shadow. It never crossed my mind it may be haunted. I just thought that was common occurrences that happen at grandma's houses. All right. This was a fantastic show. I really enjoyed it. I'll be back again tomorrow night if you want to email me. RyanRecker@coasttocoastam.com is how you do it. So many different people to thank. Let's start with Dan Galante, Donna Walker, Tom Danheiser, Adam Thompson, Gina Silvetti, Michael Cosio, Sue Trakis, Bill May, Sean Lottesewer, Lex Lonehood, my mentor Phil Tower, and the legends that make this all possible, George Norrie and Art Bell. And you! I'll be back again tomorrow night. Hope to hear from you soon. Have a great night.

0: The House Whisper. It's just about 6 o'clock on this lovely Saturday morning here, and I am here for you as your personal guide to turning your ordinary house into an extraordinary home. 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Let's talk about your home. The phone lines are open. 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The number to reach me, 833-2-ASK-DEAN, and it all gets started in just a couple of minutes, so stay tuned and welcome home. 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
2: Searching for survivors. I'm Heather Brooker, live from the KFI 24-hour newsroom. Rescue crews in Venezuela are racing against time as survivors search through the rubble of homes and apartment buildings after two powerful earthquakes devastated the country. At least 920 are dead and more than 51,000 are missing. Officials say the critical window for finding people alive is beginning to close, although some may survive longer if they have access to food and water. ABC's Marcus Moore says one 18-year-old boy has been rescued. 18-day-old boy has been rescued.
3: The newborn rescued along with his mother, then placed in his father's arms. Miraculous scenes of survival. The back-to-back quakes flattening storied buildings like pancakes, leaving few pockets to survive.
2: Authorities have now closed access to La Guaira, where heavy traffic and growing chaos have slowed down search efforts. President Trump's Religious Liberty Commission wants to reverse the separation of church and state. The commission's report says instead of a separation, there should be a bridge built between the church and state. Texas Lieutenant Governor Dan Patrick, who leads the commission, says the establishment clause of the First Amendment has been misused.
4: The left has used that one phrase that was one line out of one of hundreds of letters by Thomas Jefferson to batter people of faith for the last 70 to 80 years.
2: A group of conservative Christians want a clear path for public money to go to faith-based agencies and protections for those who object to pronoun usage in public schools. The father of the man accused of starting a fire that erupted into the Palisades fire says his son is innocent.
5: The government is just, you know, taking him as a scapegoat.
6: Joel Rinder-Kanesh is the father of Jonathan Rinder-Kanesh. On Friday, a mistrial was declared after a jury was unable to reach a verdict. Despite the mistrial, the judge refused to grant Jonathan bail, so he'll stay in jail until the case is retried in October.
5: We are very sad about that.
6: The count had two jurors voting guilty and 10 not guilty.
5: And one is a big win? Well, you can't win.
6: One juror spoke out later saying she thought the prosecution was misleading and there were a lot of holes in the case. Sharon Reardon, KFI News.
2: A Ventura County judge has found a 16-year-old boy guilty of first-degree murder in the beating death of a 67-year-old man outside an Oxnard church. Prosecutors say the teen and another 14-year-old repeatedly beat and stomped David Pichel outside St. Anthony's Catholic Church last year. The other teen pleaded guilty earlier this year. Both face a maximum sentence of 7 years in a state-secured youth treatment facility. The La Brea Tar Pits are throwing a 1970s-themed farewell party tonight before the George C. Page Museum closes July 7th for major renovation. The museum will reopen in 2028 with new exhibits, research labs, and a rooftop terrace ahead of the Olympics. Right now, let's go to a crash on the 405.
7: Southbound after Sunset Boulevard, that crash is blocking the left lane. You've got fire crews on the scene. Your stop and go from Valley Vista. Heading through Montecito Heights, the 110 northbound at Avenue 43, a crash is blocking the off-ramp. And in South LA, the 110 southbound before Vernon, a crash blocks the center lane. Fire crews are on their way to the scene. Downtown on the 110 northbound before the 10, look out for a stalled sedan. That is taking up the right lane. With Southern California's most accurate traffic reports, I'm Dave Joseph.
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2: Southland weather from KFI. Mostly cloudy today. Highs will be in the mid-70s in metro LA and OC. Highs will be in the upper 60s at the beaches, upper 70s in the valleys, mid-70s in the Inland Empire. And there's a wind advisory in effect on the Antelope Valley. Highs will be in the upper 70s there. Right now, 64 Costa Mesa, 65 Anaheim, 64 Long Beach, and 54 in Santa Clarita. 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

0: 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I am Dean Sharp, a.k.a. 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Every home deserves great design. It makes all the difference. I had somebody ask me this week about exactly that. They said, well, so what's the thing with design matters most? And I said, well, it's the key tenet of our show for everybody, because that's what really produces change in people's homes. It's not just going to the home improvement store and buying a few quote unquote home improvement items. You know, the home improvement industry, it's a $300 billion industry. And you would think, considering the number of homes there are in the U.S. and that amount of money, that homes would actually be improving. But generally speaking, they are not. And you know why? Because most homes are locked into a design that falls short. And so, it's just not a part of our culture to think at the moment, but I'm working to change that. But it's not a part of our culture to think in terms of the very first thing I need to do if I'm going to change something about my house is get good design working for me. Not call the contractor, but get good design working on my behalf. So calling a designer or making sure that our designs are worked out first. That's how important it is. I put it this way to this friend who was talking to me this week. I said, you know, can you imagine, like in the automotive industry, you imagine somebody saying, yeah, you know, I mean, I get it. Luxury cars should have, you know, designers. But, you know, I'm not a luxury car person. So, you know, I just want an economy car. So I'm just going to call a couple of mechanics and say, hey, can you guys cobble together for me an engine and some seats? We're not going to worry about the design of the car. I just want the basic. No one thinks that way in terms of automotive design. Whether you have a luxury car, whether your car cost $250,000, or whether you have an economy car, the fact of the matter is design is the key foundation for those vehicles across the entire spectrum. And my point is, it's no different when it comes to your home. Design matters most. Castle or cottage, it doesn't matter. And that is why I'm here to help you find that path forward so that your house can become a great home. And of course, on Saturday mornings, the way we do that is with your calls. The number to reach me, the phone lines are open, 833-2-ASK-DEAN, 833-2-ASK-DEAN. Whatever has you scratching your head about your home, whether it's design, construction, DIY stuff, inside, outside, landscape, decor, I got you. We will put our heads together and we will get it figured out. So we'll be going to the phones in just a couple of minutes. But first, let's say good morning to the team. Sam, good morning, sir.
1: Good morning, Dean. How you doing?
0: I'm good. How are you?
1: I'm good. Feeling festive today.
0: Feeling what's festive about today?
1: Oh, well, we're getting close to the 4th of July. We're creeping up on it, but also it's nice. It's sunny out. It's like as soon as I get out of here, I want to go and hit up the beach.
0: That's true. It's true. The weather has been extraordinarily nice. I just spent a couple, 3 days in southern Oregon. The weather was very nice there as well. But surprisingly, we did a little road trip. Driving in Northern California this last week, man, it was blazing, like crazy hot. We're driving through Napa and Mendocino County, and I'm thinking, ah, oh, it's going to be lovely up here. And, you know, no, could not wait to get back home to Southern California, where the weather was in the 70s. Up there, it was 90 plus all the time. Oof. It was just, I don't know, you know, things are shifting and changing. But so far, especially maybe with this El Nino season that we're having here, I think we're in a pocket. I don't want to say it too loudly because I don't want, nature to realize. But we're in a little pocket right now, and I'd like to stay in that pocket. It's a nice pocket. So anyway, well, I'm glad you're feeling festive. Yeah, 4th is next weekend. It's going to be great.
1: Well, and I also have, you mentioned El Nino, so I have to do this.
2: I am El Nino. All other tropical storms must bow before.

0: heat that's coming later on this year. But for right now, we're going to be enjoying some just like almost perfect weather in Southern California.
1: Well, we're going to enjoy it while it's here.
0: Yeah.
1: That's the point. All right. All right, y'all. Hey, we're gonna let Heather do some news. And then when we come back, we will go to the phones. You are home with Dean Sharp, the House Whisperer.
0: Here is the latest. The man accused of starting the deadly Palisades fire is set to be retried on October 19th after jurors deadlocked 10-2 in favor of acquittal. A Ventura County judge has found a 16-year-old guilty of first-degree murder in the beating death of a 67-year-old man outside an Oxnard church. And LA is hosting free World Cup watch parties today at parks across the city, including South LA, Venice, and North Hollywood. We are going to check the 215 when we come back.
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12: On the next Bill Handel Show, DNA editing of human embryos is reigniting the debate over designer babies, making your baby smarter, faster. 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
13: And we're back. Good morning to you. Dean Sharp, the House Whisperer, here to help you take your home to the next level. Well, you know what? Here's the thing. You ask for a thing, and then you are given a thing. I said to everybody, hey, give me a call. I'm going to talk about my European vacation. And, of course, you know, architectural and design-related tidbits, of course. But I was going to talk about that until we've got calls on the board. But now we've got calls on the board. And that means that I'm going to maybe throw a tidbit out here and there, but I do not want people waiting unnecessarily when you have made the effort to call in. So without any further ado, let's go to let's talk to Liz. Hey, Liz, welcome home.
14: Good morning.
13: Good morning. Hello? How can I help you?
14: Good morning. Yes, I have a wooden floor. When I bought my house, it's real white. And the seller told me I had to oil the floor every year. And so for a couple of years, I've had the floor oiled. But I'm wondering if there's a product that can be put on here that it doesn't have to be done like that every year.
13: Ah, okay. Well, this is a bit of... Okay, so the shorter answer is yes, but you may not want to do that. You may not want to go that far. Oh. I get it. Oiling a floor every year is a thing that, you know, it can become tedious. A hardwood floor that is designed to have a penetrating oil finish on it. It's very rich. It's a great lustrous look to it. But, you know, buyer beware, it is a maintenance thing. And it requires all, you know, to keep it looking sharp, you know, you've got to do that penetrating oil. It's a penetrating oil, by the way. And it just keeps the wood supple and that deep kind of glow to it. And it's very, very lovely. Can you go another direction with it? Well, yes, you can. So I'm going to tell you what the extreme other direction is, and then I might suggest something in the middle that will get you halfway there and maybe relieve some of your maintenance hassles. You can, instead of using a penetrating oil, decide to do a once-and-done polyurethane finish on top of that floor, okay? Polyurethane, it's a plastic, and it's what, you know, probably the majority of hardwood floors are sold with that kind of a finish these days. But let me be really, really clear. Polyurethane finish is not something that we just add to a penetrating oil floor, because for years now, that oil is down inside the grain of the wood. And so to convert, and we've seen this happen, to convert from a penetrating oil floor to a polyurethane finish hardwood floor means sanding the finish of that floor down to raw wood. Okay? That means drum sanders. Okay. That means professional refinishing, stripping the wood down, because we need to actually get down below the oil. We can't have oil down underneath the surface of the wood, because the polyurethane essentially is not a penetrating surface. It lays on the top. Seals it really, really well, very, very hardy. But just in the same way that I talk about, like, moisture outside pushing up from underneath, that oil will rise up and it'll cause cracking and flaking and peeling down the road if we don't get past the oil finish. And really, the only way to get past the penetrating oil is to sand it down to the point where we get beyond where the penetrating oil is. And then you can recolor, stain, or not stain the floor, however, whatever you choose to do. But we're starting all over again. And if the floor, and you didn't forward this or volunteer this to me, but if your floor has any kind of texture feature to it, if it's completely smooth, then that's a viable alternative. If it's a hand scraped floor, or it's got beveling, or you know, raised grain.
14: Yeah, it is a little. It does have something like that on it. Yes, it's not.
13: Yeah, then unfortunately, you're going to lose all of that. It's going to go flat in a sanding process, and that's why it's a sticky wicket, yeah. Liz. Because to get under that. However, okay. So let me give you another direction that you could consider. It's not as permanent as polyurethane, but it's not as short-term as oil, and it works with the oil floor, and that is, whether you've ever looked into this or not, having the floor waxed, okay, with a UV wax finish. So wax on top of the floor will actually interact and work well with the penetrating oil. And you don't have to sand it down. You don't have to get beyond the oil. Wax is also a, you know, floor wax for hardwood floor wax is also a top coat, but it doesn't permanently plasticize the surface and lock everything in so that the oils underneath will actually push up against it. The wax interacts with the oil. So you could have the wax done. Now, what does that mean? Well, if it's a high traffic floor, instead of oiling the floor every year, you could probably get it waxed and get 3 or 4 years out of the floor before re-waxing it. Okay. Polyurethane is going to be long-term, but it also is going to really radically change the finish. And by the way, I should say this. Your penetrating oil floor has a certain look to it because the oil penetrates down into the wood. A certain luster. I mean, it's actually my preferred look of a hardwood floor. So classic. You're a polyurethane on top, even if you were to successfully make the transition, makes a floor look very, very different because it's not penetrating into it. It's sitting on the surface. So the appearance of the floor will change. If you wax the floor on top of the oil, you'll maintain the look and the vibe of the floor, but you'll be putting a protective coating on the surface. Not a permanent one, but a much stronger one than just relying on the oil alone. How does that sound?
14: Well, that sounds good. I think the polyurethane's out. But one of the problems that I'm having, why I want to do this, is because I'm having trouble finding someone that will do, when I say a good job, the guy did it. You know, he oiled the floor, but he wasn't professional. He was a professional, but he didn't act it. He scratched my floor all over the place when he moved my furniture. Mm. And so I'm trying to find somebody. Is a regular go to a flooring store and they'll take care of that, or
13: you know what,
14: doing the waxing?
13: Yeah, not necessarily. A flooring store is a flooring retailer. However, what you can do, Liz, is check with. It's one of the easiest ways to find flooring refinish contractors and flooring waxing and surfacing is to talk to your flooring store and say, hey, could you give me any recommendations whatsoever of people in this area who will do this and do it well. You wouldn't expect the flooring store to take that on. They probably wouldn't want to take on that liability because it's not their specialty. Selling floors is what they do, not refinishing them, but they could absolutely point you in the right direction. Liz, I got to go. I'm up against a break. Thanks for the call. I hope that gives you some perspective on what you can do. I would probably head in the direction of wax to get some years in between the refinishing. All right, y'all. When we come back, more of your calls. You're home with Dean Sharp, the House Whisperer.
15: I'm Heather Brooker, live in the KFI 24-hour newsroom. Federal prosecutors are defending their case after yesterday's mistrial in the Palisades Fire arson case. First Assistant U.S. Attorney Bill Assaley says the defense shifted the focus from the evidence to criticism of the L.A. Fire Department. He tells KFI he believes that's what led to the deadlocked jury. He claims the jury failed to follow the court's instructions.
16: So regardless of how competent or negligent L.A. Fire was in responding, it does not absolve his guilt in starting the initial fire. This case is whether or not he is the ignition point for the fire that eventually burned down the Palisades.
15: Prosecutors plan to retry Jonathan Rinderknecht in October on charges he started the fire that grew into the deadly Palisades fire. Defense attorney Steve Haney says the government simply failed to prove its case beyond a reasonable doubt. Authorities in Northern California say they found over 100 dead dogs while investigating an animal shelter. The Humboldt County Sheriff's Office says Miranda's Rescue in Fontuna promoted itself as a no-kill sanctuary and took in hundreds of animals over the past year. Investigators began looking into the shelter after receiving what they called credible allegations of felony animal abuse. The owner is now facing suspected animal cruelty and fraud offenses. Some UCLA's law school students may be exploiting disability accommodations for an edge on exams.
17: Records show the accommodation system may have been abused by students using disability accommodation requests for extra time on exams. About 24% of law students were granted extra time during the 2024-25 school year, according to records obtained by the California Post. Most of the students were given 50% to 100% more time on exams. The trend isn't unique to UCLA. Schools across the nation have reported sharp increases in disability accommodations, especially with mental health conditions. Eileen Gonzalez, KFI News.
15: Let's go back to the crash on the 405.
18: Southbound after sunset in West LA is where you'll find it. The left lane is blocked. Fire crews are on the scene. Your stop and go from Valley Vista. If you're headed through downtown LA, the 110 southbound at 8th Street, you've got a crash. This is now a fatality. The off-ramp is shut down as a result. South LA, the 110 southbound before Vernon, a crash blocks the center lane. And on the 14 northbound before Placerita Canyon in Santa Clarita, look out for a crash blocking the left lane. with Southern California's most accurate traffic reports. I'm Dave Joseph.
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13: Dean Sharp, the house whisperer, here to help you transform your ordinary house into an extraordinary home like we do every weekend here in sunny Southern California and across the nation. I hope you are enjoying some halfway decent weather wherever you find yourself. I'm glad I'm here right now. Although I tell you this, I mean, we just got back from Europe where the average temperature on most days was in the low 60s Fahrenheit. And to come home to, I mean, that off a little bit, as far as I'm concerned. Anyway, I hope the weather is treating you well wherever you are, and I'm glad that you're with us this morning. here talking about transforming your ordinary house into an extraordinary home. And on Saturday mornings, we do this with our producer, you. Because you get to set the agenda for the show. I have zero agenda except to answer your calls every Saturday morning. And we've got calls on the board. Let me give out the number again. 833-2-ASK-DEAN. 833, the numeral 2, ask Dean. 833-2-ASK-DEAN. Give me a call. You can listen to the show while you wait in the queue. And we'll put our heads together and we'll get it figured out, whatever it is. Design, construction, DIY, whatever it is, we'll figure it out. All right, let's talk to James. Hey, James, welcome home.
0: Thank you. I find the show inspiring and uplifting, so thank you for that.
13: Oh, thank you. How can I help you?
0: I have a 1,325-square-foot home built in 1954, and I want to get the foundation bolted to the house, and they're asking $7,700. I'm wondering what you think of that.
13: Ah, okay. So seismic retrofitting, bolting the house to the foundation, which is something that did not happen back in the day. $7,700. You said 1,300 square foot house?
0: Yes.
13: It seems like it's a little, well, okay, let me put it this way. Generally speaking, retrofits for a house that size-ish in Southern California right now, they tend to, you know, somewhere between 4,000 and 8,000. So it's a little on the high side. But again, there's no fixed square footage number on this. It's all about what are the conditions under the house and how much needs to happen. Now, a house built in 57, your crawl space under your house, are those concrete stem walls coming all the way up to your floor, or do you actually have wood framing? You know, is the concrete down on the ground and wood framed stem walls? Do you know whether you have one or the other?
0: Concrete.
13: Got concrete. Yeah, so I would say that's probably a little on the high side, and I would get a couple of more estimates from some foundation.
0: There is a rebate available, but I wonder, do you know anyone down here in Orange County in Garden Grove?
13: Well, you know what? I don't. I do not. Although I know there are some LA-based companies that'll reach that far. And so search for your area. Stretch the reach out across Southern California in your search. And get a couple more bids as you go. And yeah, there's sometimes the companies themselves offer the rebate, but everybody else should know that that the state of California, depending on your zip code, on a year to year basis, has the earthquake brace bolt program, and it most homeowners within the approved zip codes are I believe it's a three. It's a $3,000 payout in order to encourage the seismic retrofitting of homes. $3,000, which you know is no small change when it comes to that. So that could knock the price down considerably. But you got to go to their website and get on their mailing list, because enrollment opens up. Last year, enrollment opened up twice. One at the beginning of the year. It opened up in January and closed in late February. And then they reopened it. Typically, that's the one I'm familiar with. They reopen kind of midsummer into early fall. Like last year, I think they opened enrollment in August and went all the way through the end of October for enrollment. So, but there's no guarantee time frame on that. But to go to, let's see, what is it now? Well, you can go to CaliforniaEarthquakeAuthority.com and they'll give you the links. The actual website is the California Residential Mitigation Program, CRMP. .org. And then you'll find you can sign up. You can sign up today to get on the mailing list to be notified of when the open enrollment for those grants are. And then in the meantime, though, get a couple more bids on that foundation from companies that will service your area. And most of the larger LA companies service all of greater LA metropolitan area. But get a couple, you know, it's just like anything else. Get two or three bids so that you know that you're not being priced out or priced too high. I would say if you have concrete stem walls, because if you had wood stem walls, that's going to be a little extra work and that could push things on the high side. But typically speaking, a 1,300 square foot house with concrete stem walls, where it's just literally the bolting process, 7,000 seems a little high to me, to say the least. So I would get a couple of more numbers along the way and the scope of their engineering as well. James, thanks for the call. I appreciate it. It's a really good question. It allowed me to share the earthquake brace bolt program with everybody. Check that out. Get yourself all lined up and then maybe just kind of, you know, wait to pull the trigger when the enrollment happens midsummer. All right, y'all. When we come back, more of your calls. You're home with Dean Sharp, the House Whisperer.
15: I'm Heather Brooker, live in the KFI 24-hour newsroom. Here is the latest. A suspected DUI driver is under arrest after crashing into a building in LA's mid-city neighborhood overnight. And millions of pounds of spoiled food left inside the Boyle Heights cold storage warehouse that burned for more than a week is raising concerns about rats, odors, and other potential health hazards. And Disneyland Pirates of the Caribbean has reopened with a new high-tech effect that brings one of the ride's most iconic scenes to life. Southland weather from KFI, sunny today. Later on in this afternoon, it's going to be in the low 70s across Metro LA and OC. The weather is brought to you by Aleve. We'll check the 110 when we come back.
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15: Coming up on the next Gary and Shannon show.
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13: Dean Sharp, the House Whisperer, here to remind you, every home deserves great design. 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Saturdays, all calls, and then the big show on Sunday mornings. Various topics, everything related to your home, from construction to architecture and everything in between. That'll be tomorrow. Today, though, we are taking calls, and I've got calls on the board. We still have room for you, by the way. 833-2-ASK-DEAN is the number to reach me. 833, the numeral 2, ask Dean. Okay, let's talk to Alina. Is it Alina? Hey, Alina, welcome home. Are you with me? Can't hear Alina. She'll be there?
0: Hi, Dean. Hi. Good morning. Thank you for taking my call. Happy Saturday.
13: Yeah, how can I help?
0: My question is my husband's coworker has always encouraged him to get those home warranty programs. Our house was built in the 70s. Last year, we got all new appliances for the kitchen, even the washer dryer. Our house has always been very blessed. We've never had any major repairs needed in the 30 years we lived there. But we did purchase one of those home warranty programs. They got a senior program for like $1,700 for 2 or 3 years. Your visits when they come out to repair, $75. And if like they have a major breakdown and they can't fix it, I think they'll cover up to $3,000. They say they can get nationwide great deals. That's why they can do it at no cost, the repairs. So I don't know. Is this something that you would do or you would purchase, or what do you recommend?
13: Well, I'm not a big fan, of home warranty companies, really not. And I'm not saying that there aren't some legit ones out there and that some people have been helped by them. But more often than not, my friend, I get complaints about them. Practices. I mean, so let's just talk about a home warranty company. It's an insurance company. Okay. It's an insurance company that makes its money on the very simple fact that it collects far, far more money in premiums from its clients than it ever has to pay out. And that's why insurance is the successful business that it is, because, you bet on the house and the house always wins. I don't mean your house. I mean the house. The house always wins in Vegas. Okay. So, I am not a big fan of home warranty companies, and one of the reasons are that there are a lot of limitations in the fine print as to how things happen. You know, a lot of promises are made up front. Oh, you know, things like, oh, $75, no problem. Da, da, da. Some of the problems are that when they say that they have such an expansive reach across the nation and that's why they keep their prices low, that's not really true. Because contracting is a local game, okay? It doesn't really matter that the home warranty company is nationwide. They have to send out somebody who's local to you to work with the house, and that person hasn't offered them because they're getting nationwide work. That company hasn't offered them a massive discount. What they have is just like your regular homeowner's insurance. The homeowner's insurance company has preferred, quote unquote, preferred contractors who do most of their business, get most of their business from the insurance company. And therefore, shockingly, or maybe not shockingly, agree with the insurance company's assessment of what needs to be done and how what little needs to be done and how it's to be done, as opposed to, you know, consulting an outside independent contractor. So they're just... there are lots of reasons why I'm not a fan. And again, I am not sitting here saying that no home warranty company is legit. I would absolutely encourage you to, number one, make sure that they've been checked out by the Better Business Bureau. Make sure they have an A rating and read all the fine print. And there's a lot of it. There's a lot of fine print. And for somebody who hasn't struggled with their home, whose home has been kept up in really good shape, I encourage people, hey, if you're worried that something's going to happen, set some money aside. Have a rainy day fund. I would much rather have you, you know, keep your money, budget it off into a rainy day fund should something happen than just paying an insurance company for everything all the time, everywhere. Because the truth of the matter is, most of the time, it's not going to pay out. It's not going to pay out the way that that you think. And the vast majority of complaints against home warranty companies is that the work wasn't done up to spec. They shorted us on the amount of money that they would pay in the deal. The contractors they're using, even though they allowed a certain amount of money, charged that full amount. No surprise when the work scope of work by other contractors would have been smaller, and so on and so forth. So I'm not a big fan. Personally, that is my personal perspective and opinion. I've never had one. I never will have one on my own home. But, you know, you can also say, well, Dean, you know how to build a home from the ground up, so you could do it yourself. But, yeah, you know, I mean, I'm not going to build a home from the ground up when I'm in my late 70s and early 80s, I don't think. So I understand the appeal of just having it there. But as is the case with most insurance, it's usually the insurance company that wins and not the client.
0: Thank you.
13: Does that make sense?
0: Yes, it does. Thank you so much. I'll look into the Better Business Bureau to see that they're A rating. And yeah. I appreciate you. Thank you.
13: No, thank you so much. Yeah, just make sure. Just make sure and read the fine print. There's a lot of it. A lot of fine print. You know what? The website NerdWallet, by the way, is a good place to compare side-by-side comparisons of home warranty companies. Just an FYI on the side. All right, y'all. When we come back, more of your calls. You are home with Dean Sharp, the House Whisperer.
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15: Growing concerns. I'm Heather Brooker, live from the KFI 24-hour newsroom. Iran has launched a drone attack on Bahrain, and a separate attack struck a ship in the Strait of Hormuz. Experts are now concerned that fighting in the Persian Gulf is escalating again. ABC's Selena Wang says attacks appear to be in retaliation for U.S. airstrikes on Iranian targets, which Washington says were in response to Iran's earlier drone attack.
2: President Trump called that attack a foolish violation of our ceasefire agreement. He claims Iran shot at least four attack drones at ships in the strait, with one of them hitting the upper deck of a large cargo ship in the U.S., knocking the other three down.
15: The latest violence comes despite a recent interim agreement between the U.S. and Iran aimed at ending the conflict. The news is brought to you by American Vision Windows. A U.S. soldier has been killed during a training exercise in California's Mojave Desert.
4: On June 10th, Adrian Bonzi was struck by an M2 Bradley fighting vehicle. Army officials say the 29-year-old combat engineer, assigned to the 3rd Infantry Division at Fort Stewart, Georgia, was on foot in low visibility conditions when he was run over by the 27-ton armored vehicle. Major General John Lubis, the 3rd Infantry Division commander, put out a statement saying Adrian was an exceptional soldier who was proudly serving his country. The Army's investigation into the cause of the incident is ongoing. The Army's lost 31 soldiers in training accidents in 2025, with fatalities split between aircraft crashes and ground incidents. Sharon Reardon, KFI News.
15: Congressional investigators have subpoenaed billionaire Leon Black after accusing him of refusing to answer questions about his relationship with convicted sex offender Jeffrey Epstein. The House Oversight Committee says Black declined to answer some questions during a closed-door interview, including questions about non-disclosure agreements. Democratic Long Beach Congressman Robert Garcia says Epstein would not have been able to commit his horrific crimes without Black's help.
5: There are numerous allegations of real abuse by women, by survivors, against Mr. Black. We understand that Mr. Black may have also connected and had a relationship with President Trump.
15: Black has denied any wrongdoing. He says the payments made to Epstein were for legitimate financial and estate planning services. Requests for disability accommodations at UCLA's law school are climbing, with records showing nearly one in four students receiving extra time on exams during the 24-25 school year. The California Post reports concerns the system may be vulnerable to abuse, though similar increases are being seen at law schools nationwide. Texas is mandating Bible lessons in public schools, sparking a debate about the separation of church and state. ABC's Alex Presha says Bible passages are included in every grade's required materials.
7: So in elementary school, students will begin with a picture book series, and starting in the fourth grade, they will read specific Bible passages about Jesus. In middle school, that will include the Sermon on the Mount and teachings about the kingdom of heaven.
15: Students in high school will read Bible passages alongside classical authors like Charles Dickens and Jane Austen. More than 100,000 people flock to Big Bear each year for 4th of July fireworks, but thousands want the show to go dark for the sake of the Eagles.
18: More than 13,000 people have signed a petition asking the city of Big Bear to stop or relocate its annual 4th of July fireworks show, worried that loud booms will scare Big Bear's famous bald eagle family, Jackie and Shadow, and the eaglets Sandy and Luna, who are almost 12 weeks old and could fledge or fly out of the nest any time. Petition organizers say the birds could be vulnerable to explosions and bright flashes, and it could even scare them them out of the nest or out of the area. Business owners say the 4th is one of the biggest tourism weekends of the year and will help them recover from a disappointing ski season. Visit Big Bear says the show will go on. Amy King, KFI News.
15: Let's go back to that crash on the 405.
3: Southbound just after Sunset Boulevard. A couple of vehicles involved in this crash. It's blocking the carpool lane. Fire crews are now on the scene. Your stop and go from Valley Vista. Downtown LA, the 110 southbound at 8th Street. You've got a crash. It is a fatality. That off-ramp is shut down as a result. And the 110 northbound at Avenue 43. You've got a crash blocking that off-ramp. You're slow from the 5 freeway. Industry, the 60 eastbound before Azusa. Look out for a crash. Everything there is off to the right shoulder. With Southern California's most accurate traffic reports, I'm Dave Joseph.
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15: South End weather from KFI. It is going to be mostly cloudy today and then sunny skies later on. Highs will be in the mid-70s in metro LA and OC. Upper 60s at the beaches, upper 70s in the valleys, mid-70s in the Inland Empire. And there is a wind advisory in effect out in the high desert where the highs will be in the upper 70s. Right now, 66 Culver City, 64 Arcadia, 64 Laguna Beach, and 65 in Yorba Linda. 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

0: Good morning and welcome home, my friend. 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Thanks for joining us here on this warm, sunny Southern California morning. I hope I'm not making you jealous if you are elsewhere in our fine land and not experiencing such weather. It's about to get, I'll make you feel better. It's about to get unreal. And maybe where you are is going to be nicer than here right now. But we are here as we always are. Well, not always, because I was just off for 2 weeks. And I got some comments saying, Dean, the show sounded kind of recorded-ish-y, sorta. Well, that's because I was in Europe with my lovely bride, Christina, and we were enjoying some, I would like to think, well-earned days, just kind of relaxing and getting out, and it was fun. Maybe I'll have time to talk to you a little bit about it today. Maybe not, because we got calls on the board and I don't want to push them off just for my reminiscing of European adventures. But nevertheless, I'm back and we're here and we're loving it. And you're here and I'm here to help you with your home, be it design, architecture, construction, DIY stuff, landscape, decor, whatever the case may be, whatever's got you scratching your head, we can put our heads together and figure it out. The number to reach me, 833-2-ASK-DEAN, 833, the numeral 2-ASK-DEAN. And with that, oh, you know what? Guess what I'm going to say now? I'm going to introduce you to my boss, my life partner, my best friend in all the world, who, you know, just kind of roamed into the studio here at a little after 7. There's her spirit animal. Tina is here.
1: Welcome home.
0: Hey there. Hi. Your voice is all crackly and everything.
1: I know. I was like, okay, he's going to make me talk and this will be the first words I speak today.
0: How long ago did you wake up? Be honest.
1: About 30 minutes
0: ago. About 30 minutes ago? Yeah. So how you doing?
1: Good.
0: I did not wake you up and get you out of bed for the show this morning. I let you sleep.
1: I heard you getting up and I thought, oh, maybe he can't sleep because the time, you know, time. And then I rolled over and I saw that it was actually 5 something already.
0: And you're like, oh, maybe someone in this home has to go to work.
1: Yes, I did think that. But I thought, oh, I'll get up.
0: Yeah.
1: And then I rolled over again and it was 9. Oh, all right then.
0: All right, and there's the story. There you are. But here you are in all your loveliness. And suddenly, the sun has risen on my day.
1: Aw. It's starting to rise, actually.
0: Yeah, it is. Yeah.
1: The time change. See, we missed the time change.
0: We did. The time change did not happen. But I already talked to everybody about the
1: difficulty
0: of
1: this morning.
0: The difficulty of coming back. Or the difficulty, you know, you can't whine. You know what? Don't take a European vacation and spend it whining about things. But I'm just saying, it's weird. We left Copenhagen, what, at 3 in the afternoon? And 13 hours later, got home at 6:30 or 7 o'clock the same day. The sun never set. It's just weird. She's literally chasing it. So it's just weird. It was, and then we realized, oh, we've been up for 24 hours
1: right
0: straight. So yeah, we crashed out pretty hard that night. And we're still kind of compensating. At least you are. All right, let's go to the phones. Now I'm going to take this call and then we'll have to go to break, but I want to take it anyway. Let's talk to Linda. Hey, Linda, welcome home.
2: Good morning, Dean. I'm hoping you can help me make a decision. I had a plumbing contractor that I've known for many years. He's very reliable. Come out and try to clean my laundry line that was clogged. So do you mind if I read what he wrote on my paper about what he did?
0: Sure. If it's coherent, sure. Give it a shot.
2: Yes. It's better than me trying to explain it. Okay. Attempt to clear laundry line with 700-foot machine. Ran line from roof with 50 feet of snake several times and from standpipe. state failed recommended hydrojet or replace laundry pipe. So what I was trying to figure out, which one do you think I should attempt to do first?
0: Definitely the hydrojet. I mean, because, you know, okay, replacing the laundry line, that's the nuclear option. That, you know, then we're digging into walls and ground and all, you know, all sorts of mess.
2: Right.
0: The hydrojet. So sometimes a snake, you know, it has limited effectiveness depending on the nature of the clog. And so a hydrojet sounds exactly like it is. It's a really super high pressure line that oscillates and without doing damage to the pipe, can clear a lot of clogs that a snake can't clear.
2: Okay. I just wanted to make sure. And, you know, just, I went to the store and I thought, well, maybe I'll get that green gobbler. Well, do you think that would clear a clog?
0: A green gobbler could clear a real minor clog. Its real job is not to, and now there is green, you know, I should back it up. There is green gobbler drain clearing products now that work like Drano, you know, that brand. Mm-hmm. But the real benefit of green gobbler is the enzyme version of green gobbler, which maintains our clear pipes after the clogs are gone, because they're enzymes that break down the gunk that builds up on the surface. So, if the plumber did not recommend a chemical,

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0: All right, here we go. Dean Sharp, the House Whisperer, here to help you take your home to the next level. Good Saturday morning to you. We are taking calls because that's what we do here on Saturday morning. You set the agenda for the show. We got a couple of calls on the board. We got room for you too, if you want. The number to reach me, 833-2-ASK-DEAN. 833-2-BEEP. Ask Dean. I always do that because Tina, for some reason, really cracks up every time I say the numeral 2-BEEP. Ask Dean. I have no idea why or why I just wasted 15 seconds of your time explaining that to you. But, you know, it amuses us around here. Okay. Let us go to the phones. I want to talk to Joe. Hey, Joe, welcome home.
1: Good morning, Dean. How are you?
0: I am well, sir. How can I help you?
1: Okay, so I am redoing my kitchen. And with the countertops, I'm purchasing quartzite for my countertop, and it's the Cristallo, which is the translucent one. And I'm looking at lighting. I'm looking to light the underneath of my countertop. And I know, so I'm wondering if there's any type of lighting that you would recommend for the under the counter or the under the the slab lighting. And then am I going to need a dedicated circuit or any type of special electrical for those lights?
0: All right, I got you. Okay, so just so everybody else can catch up here, there are certain stones. Onyx is the big classic stone, and certain forms of quartzite that have so much crystallization in them, so many crystals make up the makeup of the stone, that if you were to put a light on the backside of the stone, you would actually see it emanate through the stone, and it's a very, very beautiful, very, very romantic feel for countertops and so on, because you've got this solid stone that's literally glowing. You know, we often say natural stone glows naturally, and it does, but now it's literally glowing. And so that's what we're talking about here. We're not talking about over-counter lights. We're not talking about under-the-cabinet lights or anything. We're literally talking about lights behind the stone that make it glow from the backside. So, Joe, here's the thing. First of all, No dedicated circuit. This is, you know, we're not in the era of high voltage anything or high amperage anything when it comes to this. We're talking about LED lighting for the back of the countertops. So dedicated circuits, nah. I mean, you could light up every square inch of countertop in your entire kitchen and still be just pulling, you know, maybe a couple of light bulbs worth of power off of. So the good news is no dedicated circuits necessary. You know, you depending on your configuration in the kitchen, you know, where you put the outlets and the power supply to get to those lights and so on, that has to be well planned out. But don't worry about like overloading the panel or you got to run a new circuit to it or anything like that, because it's just it's for all of that effect. The great news is that it's really minimal impact on the electrical load of the house. So not to worry about that. It's all going to pass from the LED light. It's all going to pass from the high voltage in through a transformer and then into the LED lights that you use. Now, more importantly than that, my friend, is the question of, is anybody helping you design the lighting for these counters, or are you just kind of going at it yourself? Your stone installer, do they have experience with it? That where do you stand when it comes to those things right now?
1: So I'm working with an electrician, and he's the one that's designing the layout, because I've got my island, which is separate from the perimeter cabinets, right? So I've got two sets of perimeter cabinets that go up against the wall.
0: Uh-huh.
1: So I'm doing three sections, the island and the perimeter cabinets, and he's the one that's doing the layout. I just want to confirm that I trust him. I just want to make sure that everything that he's telling me or using is appropriate for this job.
0: Right. Well, again, it's going to be LED lighting. The big question when it comes to backlighting stone is, what are the actual lights that we're using? What's the plan for the lights? Okay. Because often when you go to a showroom and you see backlit stone, they're using the systems that that most homeowners aren't really familiar with. There are basically two approaches to backlighting stone. Okay. You're going to use LED strips, or you're going to use an LED panel. Okay. Now, the difference is that LED strip lights, most people are familiar with it, they just come in a long linear line, right? And they put out a lot of light, but that light is going to be concentrated along that line, and it's going to fade and diminish the further you get away from that line. And depending on the degree of transparency of the stone, sometimes we like the idea of the LED strips because it's kind of highlights the edges and the corners, and then that color or that amount of light kind of fades as it moves towards the main center area. It lessens a little bit, and it's got that kind of romantic gradient to it. But a lot of folks are disappointed when they see that because they thought, oh, I thought the whole thing was just going to light up super bright. Some inexperienced electricians might run multiple strips behind the stone. And if the stone is a little too transparent, then you see the lines of that light kind of like stripes at night. And that's not a good look either. So the one thing I would advise you to, and it's a huge topic, so I can't give you much more than this on the air, but I would advise you to have a conversation about your electrician. And I want to see what they're planning to do with the light fixtures that they're planning to use. I actually want to see that behind the stone before the stone gets installed. I want to go down to, you know, wherever your slabs are being stored. I want the electrician to show me how is the effect of it, because the most foolproof way to backlight stone uniformly is to use panels, not strips, panels. And we're talking about, there are companies that make, let's see, what's a company like Glowback LED. Look that up, Joe, if you get a chance. Glowback LED. I think it's Glowback LEDstore.com. And you can take a look at the panels that I'm talking about. But these are full panels, like 24-inch by 24-inch panels that are designed to uniformly light all the way through across without any lines or perception of light being brighter on the outside versus the inside and so on and so forth. Take a look at that stuff and then have an honest conversation with the electrician about exactly how you're going to get it done. And I feel you on that. And you're doing the right thing by double-checking ahead of time. Because typically, as you hear me say often here on the program, contractors are not designers. And that means that general contractors are not architects or architectural designers. Electrical contractors are not lighting designers. That's not what they've been trained to do. They didn't have to pass a lighting design course in order to get their license. They are experts at putting the wires together and the voltage and the calculations, not the design. And what you're talking about, my friend, primarily is the design of the lighting system so that you get the look that you want. And so work with them, double check it all before you commit. Joe, thanks for the call, bud. I'm up against a break. I got to go. Great, great call. Great question. Check out that website that I told you about. All right, y'all, when we come back, more of your calls, your home with Dean Sharp, the House Whisperer.
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2: That's what defense attorney Steve Haney has to say about federal prosecutors vowing to retry Jonathan Rinderknecht, his client who was accused of sparking a fire that led to the deadly Palisades fire after the judge declared a mistrial. The jury deadlocked with the final vote 10-2 in favor of acquittal. Haney tells KFI this was a case that federal prosecutors should have never charged, citing a lack of physical...
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34: Dean Sharp, the house whisperer, here to help you transform your ordinary house into an extraordinary home. Thanks for joining us on the program today. It is an all-calls Saturday morning, which means you, my friend, get to set the agenda for what we're talking about today. Let's go back to the phones. Oh, the number to reach me, by the way, 833-2-ASK-DEAN. 833-2-ASK-DEAN. 833-2-BEEP. And then you just spell out Ask Dean. Livy has joined us in studio. Good morning, Livy.
35: Hello.
34: Hello. Hello, she says. Also sleepy in her jams. It's nice to be surrounded by people who are just taking it easy while you're trying to work as hard as possible. So just saying. Let's go to Louie. Hey, Louie, welcome home.
36: Morning. I'm 73 years. I'm trying to figure out the best way to ask this. I'm 73 years old, and it's the last time I want to take care of the outside of the house. Is a skim coat a good idea to do at this point as opposed to painting? Maybe give me an idea what it kind of would cost. This and that.
34: Okay, skim coat. You're talking about your exterior stucco.
36: Right, and it is a, I would guess you'd call it a medium Spanish style. Okay. And I would want to make it flat.
34: You want to make it flat. And right. And you, what do you have right now? What, well, like a rough sand finish? The Spanish?
36: It's a medium Spanish style.
34: Yeah. Okay.
36: And it was coated with elastomeric about 20 years ago.
34: Okay. And why do we want to go flat?
36: Change it.
34: Just want to change it up. Just want to change it.
36: Yeah.
34: Up.
36: And it doesn't have to be done, but that's what I'm thinking.
34: Yeah. Okay. All right. Hey. You know, we do this a lot, transforming homes, especially with a Spanish style home. Probably what's considered the highest end finish for a Spanish style stucco home is a smooth steel trowel finish, a smooth finish, not a sanded finish or a big swirly Spanish finish. And so, nothing wrong with that whatsoever. Don't have to redo all the stucco to do it. Just have to prep that surface well. And if it's in your budget and you want it, and you just want to do it because it's time, then absolutely. I just want you to be aware, though, that you want to work with a stucco company that is going to take their time. The prep work is critical, as is always the case with paint or any applied surface. Prep is critical because we've got to get all of that, all the remnants of the elastomeric off that existing stucco, whether it's via, pressure washing or via a little bit of sandblasting, and make sure that it all comes off. We want a nice, open, porous surface that the new surface is going to bond to. And we want the bonding elements inside that skim coat finish to be the best it can possibly be. So you talk to your stucco guy about additives in the mix that strengthen it, maybe even fiber additives in the mix. Because here's the one thing that most people don't understand about smooth coat stucco finish. It is, as with all things stucco, concrete. It's a form of cement. And as you know, I say all the time that the joke in our business is that there are only two kinds of cement in the world, cement that has cracked and cement that hasn't cracked yet. And the advantage of a heavy sand coat finish on a house or a swirly textured finish is that it tends to hide the what we call spider cracking in stucco, which is inevitable for all stucco. Little spider cracks are those tiny, thin little lines. And when you do a very, very smooth finish, there is no hiding those spider cracks. Now, it's not like, oh my gosh, those are the ugliest things I've ever seen. It's ruined the whole house. Not at all. But a lot of people think, hey, this is a brand new stucco job on my house. It shouldn't crack. There should be no cracking. There should be no visible spider cracks or little tiny spiral cracks from the corners of doors or windows or things like that. Yeah, they're going to be. It's inevitable. So unless you reapply elastomeric on top of that or a really, really good flexible exterior paint, you will expect to see some spider cracking. That doesn't bother me in the least, not at all, if we're going for that really beautiful, smooth skim coat finish. I just want you to have your expectations set right. And the other thing, too, is the decision whether you want the color on the house now to be embedded as a part of the colorized skim coat, which means you won't be using an elastomeric finish on the outside. In other words, you don't paint what... You know, when you want that skim coat to have its authentic kind of mottled color going on in the cement itself versus putting a colored, substance on the surface. So these are decisions that have to be made. It's not right or wrong, left or right. It's just simply a question of how you want that to play out and what your expectations should be when you do it. If you're going to go with color in the stucco, make sure that the stucco skim coat has got the highest amount of additives and strength reinforcement in it to minimize the cracking. If you're going to paint it after the fact, you don't have to worry about it so much. You just get that skim coat on and then go for paint after the fact. But that's what you're facing, Louis, as you move forward. And you're asking all the right questions. Just proceed with caution and as most informed as possible. Have that conversation with your stucco people along the way. All right, buddy, I've got to run to a break. When we come back, more of your calls. You're home with Dean Sharp, the House Whisperer.
2: I'm Heather Brooker, live in the KFI 24-hour newsroom. Here is the latest. Frequent aftershocks after the two major earthquakes in Venezuela on Wednesday are affecting efforts to rescue survivors trapped inside collapsed buildings. Pasadena Humane is urging pet owners to take steps to help keep their animals safe during the 4th of July by not bringing them to fireworks displays. Thousands of amateur or ham radio operators across the U.S. and Canada are taking part in a 24-hour emergency communications exercise this weekend, including major groups in Riverside County. Southland weather from KFI. Sunny today. Highs are going to be in the low to mid 70s across Metro LA and OC. The weather is brought to you by Allstate. We will check the 10 when we come back.
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3: Dean Sharp, the House Whisperer, here to remind you, your home deserves great design. Let's get on that, shall we? How about this being the year? How about this is the year? I'm here. I've been here for you. How about this is the year you and I, we start to figure it out and move forward and give your home that cohesive design that changes everything. Sounding like a good idea? I think so. Well, welcome to the program. Here we are at the end of another 2 hours. Man, they just burn by on Saturday mornings. They really, really do. Going to go to the phones in just a second here. But Olivia wants to say one more thing before she leaves us this morning. Olivia, what do you got?
4: 6-7. Okay, bye. Oh,
3: I cannot believe you said 6-7. I cannot believe you. I allowed you to say 6-7 on the air. That is just so inappropriate. It's so inappropriate. All right, girl, get out there, get your breakfast.
4: Bye.
3: All right, bye. That is my granddaughter Olivia, who you just cannot afford to say the number 6 or 7 around her. And if you don't know what 6-7 is, then obviously, yeah, because if you want to end a thing among the young people, just start adopting it for yourself, and they'd be like, oh, geez, now we're out of here. The adults are saying it now. It's not cool. It's not cool. All right, let's get back to the phones and wrap this up. Do we have time for one more? Yeah, Lucille, welcome home.
5: Hello, my dear. A couple of months ago, you mentioned a water heater company, and you said that they were the only people you would ever use for water heater issues, and I was wondering if I could have their phone number or their name or whatever.
3: Where do you live?
5: In Pacific Palisades, in the middle of the fire.
3: No. How are things going there?
5: Well, I have a California ranch that I grew up in. It was built in the 50s, and it's standing, and all the, you know, high-tech houses around me burned. Go figure.
3: No, that doesn't surprise me.
5: I don't
3: honestly
5: know.
3: There's a lot of misinformation about fire resistance going on around there, but I'm glad
5: to hear
3: that.
5: I think so. I'm living proof.
3: I'm glad to hear you doing well. I do not have their number on hand right here, but I'll tell you what. They have been a sponsor on the show in past years. Uh-huh. I think they're taking a break from us right now. I want them back. But I will tell you, water heaters only. There you go. Water heaters only. Oh, waterheatersonly.com they're a wonderful, wonderful company. They truly are. They've been doing it for a long time. And it's just like it sounds. That's all they do is water heater, new water heater service, water heater replacement. They're quick. They're fair. They're honest as the day is long. And if you're having trouble with your water heater, boom. There you go. Lucille, thanks for the question. And thanks for calling me dear. That was very sweet of you. I like that. Yeah. You know, hosts need love too. Right, Heather? That's right. Gosh darn it. All right, y'all. Listen, that's about it for me today. Come back tomorrow. Join us on the big show. Got some architectural insights that I want to share for you. Lessons for your home that I brought home from Europe. How does that sound? Yeah. Plus, of course, more of your calls during the big show, as always. You're not going to want to miss it. We're going to have a lot of fun, as we always do. We're going to learn a lot. Most importantly, we're going to take one more step forward towards transforming your ordinary house into an extraordinary home. All right, y'all. Have yourself a great day. Get out here into this Saturday and get busy building yourself a beautiful life. And we'll see you right back here tomorrow morning, 9 a.m. Pacific time.
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6: Racing to rescue. I'm Heather Brooker, live in the KFI 24-hour newsroom. Rescue crews in Venezuela are racing against the clock as survivors search through the rubble of homes and apartment buildings after those two powerful earthquakes on Wednesday. At least 920 are dead so far, and more than 51,000 are still missing. Officials say the critical window for finding people alive is beginning to close, although some may survive longer if they have access to food and water. ABC's Marcus Moore says one 18-day-old boy has been rescued.
7: The newborn rescued along with his mother, then placed in his father's arms. Miraculous scenes of survival. The back-to-back quakes flattening storied buildings like pancakes, leaving few pockets to survive.
6: Authorities have now closed access to La Guaira, where heavy traffic and growing chaos have slowed search efforts. President Trump's Religious Liberty Commission wants to reverse the separation of church and state. The commission's report says instead of separation, there should be a bridge built between the church and state. Texas Lieutenant Governor Dan Patrick, who leads the commission, says the Establishment Clause of the First Amendment has been misused.
8: The left has used that one phrase that was one line out of one of hundreds of letters by Thomas Jefferson to batter people of faith for the last 70 to 80 years.
6: The group of conservative Christians want a clear path for public money to go to faith-based agencies and protections for those who object to pronoun usage in public schools. The father of the man accused of starting a fire that erupted into the Palisades fire says his son is innocent.
9: The government is just, you know, taking him as a scapegoat.
10: Joel Rinder-Kanesh is the father of Jonathan Rinder-Kanesh. On Friday, a mistrial was declared after a jury was unable to reach a verdict. Despite the mistrial, the judge refused to grant Jonathan bail, so he'll stay in jail until the case is retried in October.
9: We are very sad about that.
10: The count had two jurors voting guilty and 10 not guilty.
9: And one is a big win. Well, you can't win.
10: One juror spoke out later saying she thought the prosecution was misleading and there were a lot of holes in the case. Sharon Reardon, KFI News.
6: A Ventura County judge has found a 16-year-old guilty of first-degree murder in the beating death of a 67-year-old man who was sitting outside an Oxnard church. Prosecutors say the teen and another 14-year-old repeatedly beat and stomped on David Pitchell outside St. Anthony's Catholic Church last year. The other teen pleaded guilty earlier this year. Both face a maximum sentence of 7 years in state prison. The fire danger in Utah is growing rapidly. ABC's Melissa Adan says officials are telling people to have their go bags ready, and any new wildfires that spark could be life-threatening.
11: Utah declaring a state of emergency as the National Weather Service calls it a particularly dangerous situation. At least a dozen new fires erupting in the state in just 24 hours, forcing evacuations for several new counties.
6: The largest fire, called the Cottonwood Fire, has burned over 70,000 acres and is still contained. Governor Spencer Cox says it's the most destructive wildfire in Utah history. A California appeals court was upheld, and they have upheld, Harvey Weinstein's L.A. rape conviction, but thrown out his 16-year prison sentence. Judges ruled the conviction stands but ordered a new sentencing hearing because the judge relied on a sentencing factor tied to Weinstein's since-vacated New York convictions. The next generation of golf carts are street legal and cost as much as a regular car.
12: Well, maybe a small car. The Amble One, based out of Portugal, was founded by people from Apple and Audi and was unveiled this week. The low-speed electric buggy tops out at 40 miles per hour and costs $25,000. Its weight of 1,000 pounds is what makes it street legal in Europe and Asia. Initial deliveries go out next year, focusing on hospitality and resort use, but you can pre-order the Amble One now with deliveries to the U.S. starting in 2028. Michael Crozier, KFI News.
6: The La Brea Tar Pits, rather, are throwing a 1970s-themed farewell party tonight before the George C. Page Museum closes on July 7th for major renovation. The museum will reopen in 28 with new exhibits, research labs, and a rooftop terrace ahead of the Olympics. Right now, we've got an accident investigation on the 110.
13: downtown Los Angeles, 8th Street off-ramp away from the 110 southbound is going to be closed for a while because of an investigation involving a fatality accident. About 4:30 this morning, a vehicle struck and killed a pedestrian. No delays on the south 110 coming away from downtown in spite of this situation. Not very far from there, 110 southbound transitioned to the 10 westbound, the downtown slot. That connector road closed with a two-vehicle accident. On to the valley, Golden State Freeway, 5 southbound before Roxford, an earlier crash cleared from lanes over to the right-hand shoulder. In Orange County, 91 westbound before the 241 toll road, an accident just cleared from the center divider over to the right shoulder. You do have reduced speeds, though, coming away from Corona, starting at Green River Road. Caltrans wrapping up working on the 5 southbound. We're staying in Orange County here. The right-hand lane was closed during the early morning hours between Tustin Ranch Road and Jamboree. That project officially over. And we have Caltrans working right now on the East 210. The two left-hand lanes shut down for emergency repairs between Ayala Drive and the 215. With Southern California's most accurate traffic reports, I'm Mike Morris.
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6: Southland weather from KFI. It's going to be cloudy most of the day and then a little bit of sunshine later on. Highs will be in the mid-70s in Metro LA and Orange County. Upper 60s at the beaches, upper 70s in the valleys, mid-70s in the Inland Empire. There's a wind advisory in effect out in the Antelope Valley, upper 70s there. Right now, 66 in Brea, 67 Santa Ana, 64 Glendale, 67 in Manhattan Beach. 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
4: 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It is a Saturday morning, which means legal advice. Bad legal advice. Actually, marginal legal advice, which is equivalent. Handle here until 11 o'clock. Rich DeMuro with the Tech Show, 11 to 2, followed by Neil Saavedra, my coworker Monday through Friday, and my friend most of the time, and a foodie extraordinaire. And he has the food show today from 2 to 5 o'clock, the Fork Report. And as always, phone numbers here to start the show or anytime during the show for the advice that I give you. Is 800-520-1534. That's 800-520-1534. And as we start the show, it's the top of the hour, always the best time to call because the slate is clean and there are no phone calls until you make the phone calls. So the number is 800-520-1534. 800-520-1534 if you would care to call in and have me ruin your life, hopefully. This is Handle on the Law, Marginal Legal Advice, where I tell you, you have absolutely no case. California, usually at the forefront of all things social, and when it comes to health, or what is perceived as health among Californians, the laws happen here quicker and more robust than any place else. One of the things about California is Californians, well, let me put it this way. We have a reputation here of come Thanksgiving, it's tofu turkey. We eat a lot of bushes and twigs and scrubs and trees, and we just do a lot of that. But there is something that actually California did that makes a lot of sense. And there's a new consumer protection law that has just been passed. And it's going to change how grocery store items are marked. And it has to do with the Best Buy, Used Buy, all the various phrases that they put in there. They're all very confusing. So what Assembly Bill 660 did is enact a consumer protection law, and it only has two ways of describing food. Now, the bill was passed to stop billions of pounds of unspoiled food from entering California landfills. One of the things we do in this country, we throw away more food than any other country in the world. It's been estimated that 30% of the food that is produced and eaten, and that amount is thrown away. And you got people all over the world that are starving. I mean, kids wake up in the morning and don't know what they're going to have for dinner. There's a huge swath of people in this world that wake up and all day long, all they do is try to get enough money to survive. That is a tough way to live. And we throw away enormous amounts of food. So here is what the legislation says, that confusing and varied grocery terms are now done. And the state has streamlined a uniform technology system. And it's real simple. It's based on health risks. So there's only two different definitions when dealing with used by Best Buy. Best Buy, if used by, that's a date, and that indicates peak product quality. Best if used by, the highest product quality. Does that mean if you don't use it past that point that it's unhealthy? Of course not. You can. And what ends up happening is that label, best if used by, to a lot of people means if you don't use it by this date, you toss it, which is absolutely untrue. And then there's a phrase, used by, and that one is a little stricter, and it can only be reserved for public food safety warnings. Used by means you have to use it by. In other words, if you don't, then a safety warning kicks in. Then it's sort of at your own peril. Now, a lot of people, for example, eggs. I don't care what eggs say. They last for weeks in the refrigerator. I have no problem with eggs, and certain other foods just are fine. So I look at, my friend Neil, who has the food show, says, you look at a package of meat that parts of it have turned gray, you know, on the edges. It's perfectly fine. It's perfectly fine. It's just it is oxidized a bit. So something new there, and this will be implemented this summer. And so ahead of this enforcement deadline with these two phrases, food brands, processors, packaging teams, shipping goods into California have to finalize updates to their print layouts to ensure compliance with the mandated language. And so what do you do as consumers? What are you supposed to do as consumers? Familiarize yourself with these new authorized phrases. Yeah? Know what? Read and understand? I guess. All right, Sam, we have some phone calls open. Are we ready to do it? Let's try. Okay. Ray, are you there?
16: Oh, hi.
4: Hello, Ray. Welcome.
16: Is that him?
4: Yeah.
16: Handel?
4: Yes.
16: Okay. I wanted to compliment you on your service called Incogni, and I have a situation that kind of resembles and might be something like you would like to handle. I wanted to know if banks and motels and hotels and check cashing places and other businesses can take photocopies of driver's licenses and ID cards.
4: Well, hold on. Well, wait. Who takes the photos of your driver's license? I mean, I don't submit photos or my driver's license anyplace. When I'm asking, for example, for a bank, when I show them the ID, they don't take a photo of it. And even when they ask for the ID, they scan the information on it. They don't take photos. And so they're going to have the information. So now what? What do you do with that? They take it. You allow them to take it, and then they put it in some database. and do it. It depends on the security they have. But yeah, they can do it, and they do all day long. So what's the question, Ray?
16: Well, do they have a legal right to do that?
4: Oh, yeah, of course they do. Yes, yes, yes. 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

0: 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Let's check in with Heather Brooker in the KFI News Center.
1: Yeah, don't forget about me. I'm here.
0: No, hey. I did, Heather.
1: Okay. I know.
0: I'll try not to next time.
1: Thank
0: okay?
1: you. All right. Here is the latest. The man accused of starting the deadly Palisades fire is set to be retried October 19th after jurors deadlocked 10-2 in favor of acquittal. A Ventura County judge has found a 16-year-old guilty of first-degree murder in the beating death of a 67-year-old man outside a church in Oxnard. And Los Angeles is hosting free World Cup watch parties today at parks across the city, including in South LA, Venice, and North Hollywood. We are going to check on the 15 when we come back.
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12: 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Handle here on a Saturday morning. The phone number for legal questions, 800-520-1534. And welcome back. More Handle on the Law. Rita. Hi, Rita.
13: Thanks, Bill. I'm a female truck driver, and I fuel where my boss tells me to fuel, and I go to this one franchise. Usually I hit it about 4 to 7 in the morning in Dunedin, California. And when I go to fuel, they got the large men's bathroom and the large women's bathroom across from it. But on the women's bathroom, they have a handwritten sign blocking out the women and saying, no women, only men, and two shower stalls that the women may use the restroom in. And in the last few years, there's just been a line, or the stalls aren't available. And, you know, do we have to take that?
12: Yeah, hold on. That's an interesting situation. Okay, I'm assuming you've shared this problem with your boss, right? The owner of the company.
13: Well, not my boss, but their management, because it is a large franchise, and
12: I understand, but hold on. Yeah, the reason I'm asking, okay, so you shared it with the truck stop people, what's going on? And said, hey, women effectively can't use these showers because you've got two and there's too long a line. And are there plenty of showers on the other side? Do the men's bathroom have tons of shower stalls?
13: Well, the shower stalls are separate from the large bathrooms. They have the large men's bathroom and the large women's bathroom.
12: No, I understand. But how many shower stalls are there in the men's side versus the women's side? You mentioned two for the women's side.
13: Well, the showers are back further from the bathrooms, and they're like unisex.
12: Oh, okay. So everybody stands in line, right?
13: No, just the women stand in line.
12: Why?
13: Because the showers are, well, because those two showers are for the women's bathroom, but the other shower stalls are being used for showers.
12: Okay, I'm confused here, and we're going to go back to the same question. The shower stalls for women are two stalls, correct? Two. You're sharing two, right?
13: Yes.
12: Okay. How about for men? How many shower stalls? How many shower stalls are there for men?
13: Probably eight.
12: Okay. So here is the question. All right. And that is, if the percentage of men driving versus women is, let's say, what, 90% men versus women, and the argument is going to be, we need a lot more men. I'm just throwing it out there. Legally, I have some questions. The bottom line is, I don't think you could force them to give you shower stalls at all. They could literally say, no shower stalls. No one takes a shower. You can smell like Iraqi sheep herders as far as we're concerned. What does management say when you say, hey, you don't have enough shower stalls for women?
13: They won't do anything about it. The shower stalls are for the women to use the bathroom. They're not to use for showers. They're for women to use the bathroom because they got the handwritten sign on the women's bathroom.
12: Okay, you got me on that one completely. I have no idea where you're going for that, but thank you so much for the call. Connie. Hello, Connie.
14: Good morning, Honda. How are you?
12: Yes, ma'am. Okay.
14: Just for this sense, I was served a subpoena.
12: Yeah.
14: For appearance for a deposition.
12: Uh-huh.
14: By mail. Is that being served properly?
12: By mail? Yeah. Pretty much so. What are they asking you to testify to, Connie?
14: The trust.
12: A what?
14: A trust.
12: And what are they going to be asking you? I'm just curious. What do they expect you?
14: I have no idea.
12: You have no idea. Okay. Is it a personal subpoena? Is it asked for documents or does it ask for you to show up?
14: Show up.
12: Aha. Okay. And you don't know why you've been asked to show up?
14: Like, I'm really not a party.
12: No, I understand. We're witnesses. Most people who are not parties show up. Okay. All right. If you don't want to show up, here's what you get to do. You call the attorneys and you say, mm-hmm. I've just been subpoenaed. I'm not going to be able to help you at all. I'm no help at all. I either don't know or I have no desire to. And they usually are not going to have hostile witnesses in a civil case like that. But to your question, yes, a subpoena can be served by mail. That's legitimate. Summonses, lawsuits have to be served in person. Subpoenas have to be served by mail. Now, you've heard me talk about privacy online. I just did that with a previous caller. There's no such thing as privacy online. It doesn't exist. Everything about you is out there, is available. Your home address, where you work, where you bank, what you buy, where you buy it, court records, accident history, insurance information. Let me go on and on. DMV information, credit score, social media. Oh, I could go on for an hour on that one. It's all out there, all very easy to get. And let me tell you that your information is then collected by hundreds of data brokers. And then it gets sold to anyone who wants to buy it. And your privacy, well, it doesn't exist. 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
15: Federal prosecutors are defending their case after yesterday's mistrial in the Palisades fire arson case. First, Assistant U.S. Attorney Bill Asaley says the defense shifted the focus from the evidence to criticism of the L.A. Fire Department. He tells KFI he believes that's what led to the deadlocked jury. He claims the jury failed to follow the court's instructions.
16: So regardless of how competent or negligent L.A. Fire was in responding, it does not absolve his guilt in starting the initial fire. This case is whether or not he is the ignition point for the fire that eventually burned down the Palisades.
15: Prosecutors plan to retry Jonathan Rinderknecht in October on charges he started the fire that grew into the deadly Palisades fire. Defense attorney Steve Haney says the government simply failed to prove its case beyond a reasonable doubt. Authorities in Northern California say they found over 100 dead dogs while investigating an animal shelter. The Humboldt County Sheriff's Office says Miranda's Rescue in Fontuna promoted itself as a no-kill sanctuary and took in hundreds of animals over the past year. Investigators began looking into the shelter after receiving what they called credible allegations of felony animal abuse. The owner is now facing suspected animal cruelty and fraud offenses. Some UCLA law school students may be exploiting disability accommodations for an edge on exams.
17: Records show the accommodation system may have been abused by students using disability accommodation requests for extra time on exams. About 24% of law students were granted extra time during the 2024-25 school year, according to records obtained by the California Post. Most of the students were given 50% to 100% more time on exams. The trend isn't unique to UCLA. Schools across the nation have reported sharp increases in disability accommodations, especially with mental health conditions. Eileen Gonzalez, KFI News.
15: A San Diego man has pleaded guilty to mailing a death threat to conservative commentator Benny Johnson in the days after the killing of Charlie Kirk. The 69-year-old admitted to sending the threatening letter and faces up to 5 years in federal prison when he's sentenced in August. Let's go to an accident in Pacoima.
18: You find it on the westbound side of the 118, just past the 5 Golden State Freeway. It's a crash involving a vehicle that went over the side of the roadway, and the right-hand lane is blocked, but no delays approaching the accident scene on the west Ronald Reagan Freeway. Caltrans back working on the 605 in Whittier. Southbound side of the 605, 3 right-hand lanes are shut down for a paving project between Whittier Boulevard and Washington Boulevard. This project goes until tomorrow night at 11. Expect delays approaching this cone zone starting at Rose Hills Road. With Southern California's most accurate traffic reports, I'm Mike Morris.
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11: 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Bill Handel here on a Saturday morning right till 11 o'clock. And phone number for your legal questions, 800-520-1534. Lines are open, 800-520-1534. And welcome back. More Handel on the Law. John, hello, John. You're up. What can I do for you?
12: Hey, Bill.
11: Yeah.
12: Hey, I applied for a consultation with the Legal Aid Foundation, and they took my tax return, what they needed from that, made a copy, returned the rest. And then I got a call right after that, a couple hours, saying that they had emailed that information to somebody randomly by mistake in the community. So it had my social and my name.
11: Okay, so they hold on. Wait, they admitted they had made a mistake in forwarding that information, correct?
12: Yeah, it was supposed to be going to another coworker, but it
11: okay. So it went to the wrong person. Name. All right, it went to the wrong person.
12: Yeah.
11: All right.
12: Somebody out in the community, they don't know who it is. Well, they did try and contact him, and they haven't gotten back to me on what that result was. They're going to ask him to delete it and whatever.
11: Okay, and somewhere in there is a question?
12: Yeah, well, they have somebody that I don't know has my social, my name,
11: yes.
12: And my
11: yeah, I got
12: information.
11: It.
12: So do they have a responsibility to provide some identity theft to me for doing that?
11: No, I don't think so. What is to supply identity theft? It's been breached, even if they did. It failed because they sent it to the wrong person. Now, are they responsible for damages? Yeah, probably. But you're not going to know unless there is a statutory provision that says if you do this, then you will get nailed. You're allowed to sue. You're allowed to get X number of dollars. Attorney's fees will fly. You can. The problem is if there isn't any statutory provision, if there isn't anything that says once your information has been released, here are the implications. Here is the punishment for the person or the organization that wrongly forwarded your information. Then you have to wait for damages. Then you have to wait. And this doesn't get easy. In reality, and I'm going to go back to privacy, do you really have any? And what's someone going to do with your information? John, what is someone going to do? Now, if you are hacked based on that information, then you can argue and whatever money you lost or bank account cleaned out or whatever. But then proving that that was what did it, because everybody knows everything about everybody. That's the problem, John.
12: My employer got hacked, and as a courtesy, they provided a couple years of identity theft protection.
11: Oh, I see. All right. I got it. But they don't have to. They don't have to. Depends on which organization it is. You can ask for it and say, hey, guys, at least do the right thing and give me some identity theft protection. But identity theft protection is like $10 a month anyway. It's worth it, with any one of these companies that do it. Susan. Hi, Susan.
13: Hi. My question is about reverse mortgages and trusts.
11: Okay.
13: I don't know if eventually I'll need to get a reverse mortgage on my home. Could be 5-10 years. I don't know.
11: Oh, you're not going to last 10 years. No. But the way you sound, Susan, there's no chance you're going to last 10 years. Moving on. So, you're welcome. What's your question?
13: The question is I went with a company on the internet, so I have not spoken to a lawyer until now. And I set up a trust with me as the owner.
11: Mm-hmm.
13: I was wondering if I changed that to another person as the owner instead of me, could I still get a reverse mortgage on my property?
11: Yeah, hang on a minute. I'm a little confused here. When you say the owner, are you talking about the person who has all of the assets? Let's say you have a house or money and you put it into a trust. You still own it, or the trust actually owns it, but you control it. Effectively, it's still your money. Okay, Susan's trust is still Susan's money. And the only difference is that when you die, then whoever's the trustee, not the owner, the trustee who handles it, then has to distribute the money pursuant to the terms of the trust. So it's not so much the owner, although you could use the word owner. And then as far as the reverse mortgage is concerned, it's predicated on your death. So can the reverse mortgage be put into a trust? Well, I will tell you, when I had to transfer money into a trust, I had to take a trust to another trust. I had to take it out of the trust, put it in my name, put it into the new trust. So the answer is yes. It's a little complicated. And who are you leaving all this money to when you die?
13: My dog.
11: Oh, your dog. That's a great one, your dog. You know that dogs actually can't inherit because they're not people. However, that's right. Good for you. But you can set up a trust that takes care of the dog until the dog dies. Mm-hmm. And people do that all the time. So you're leaving it to a friend. How much money are we talking about, Susan?
13: House is worth.
11: Yeah, with the house and any bank accounts. Yeah, with everything, everything is there. How much money?
13: I've looked at Zillow, and the house is worth about $900,000, okay. But I still have a mortgage on it.
11: All right. How big a mortgage?
13: A little over $100,000.
11: Oh, so you got plenty of equity in there. Yeah. You won't have any trouble getting a reverse mortgage. And the reality is, as far as the trust is concerned, it's very easy to do, and they'll tell you how to do it. That gets really, really easy. But let me tell you what was not easy for me. I put my mom into an assisted living facility before she died, and I didn't know where to go. I mean, literally, what do I know from assisted living facilities? Where are the good ones? So I ended up putting one near my house, conveniently, and it didn't work out at all. It was horrible. So I had to get another one, and I put her in that one, and that one barely worked out. I didn't know where to go. So do you know where to go if you're going to put your senior loved one into an assisted living facility? 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
0: Here's the latest. A suspected DUI driver is under arrest after crashing into a building in LA's mid-city neighborhood overnight. The impact caused major damage to the building, but no injuries were reported. Millions of pounds of spoiled food left inside the Boyle Heights cold storage warehouse that burned for more than a week is raising concerns about rats, odors, and other potential health hazards. Disneyland's Pirates of the Caribbean is reopened with a new high-tech effect that brings one of the ride's most iconic scenes to life. We're going to check the 91 when we come back.
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11: Handle here. It is a Saturday morning. Let's give me some phone number or a phone number to call because lines are open. 800-520-1534. 800-520-1534. 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Louise. Hello, Louise. Welcome.
33: How are you? Thank you for taking my call. I have a real estate situation with a neighbor. I'll try to explain it as succinctly as I can. I'm living in the house that belonged to my parents. It was left to me. The house, we've owned the house since 1963. The dispute is coming from a neighbor whose backyard backs into my backyard. She actually lives on the next street over.
11: Okay, hold on. You're cutting in and out. The dispute is with a neighbor who lives where?
33: She lives behind me on the next street.
11: Okay.
33: And she came over on June 14th and informed me that she is going to put a fence up on about approximately a 15 feet wide section of my property that she owns.
11: Wait a sec. How is it your property that she owns? It's sort of a contradiction, isn't it?
33: It is a contradiction. Well, I, of course, had no idea about this. And
11: No, but does she own it? Do you know if she owns that piece of property or not?
33: Well, she seems to. I have the only thing I have asked her was to prove it. she said she's been paying taxes on it.
11: I see.
33: I have done research, and my daughters have helped me with research, good researching people. And what we uncovered was the particular piece of land that she was speaking of is found to be on the LA County flood control map as a flood easement.
11: Okay, but who owns the property? It may be an easement, but who owns it?
33: She may own it.
11: Okay, but it's easy to find out. It's easy to find out. You get a survey. Then there's no issue.
33: Exactly.
11: Yeah, you get a survey, and then there it is right there. And the fact that she's paying taxes on it, that's one of the points of contention where she can go, adverse possession. Based on that theory of law, yeah, I own it, but there's a lot of rules to adverse possession. There really are. So just because she's paid taxes on it. And by the way, how does she pay taxes on it? What does that mean?
33: I don't know the.
11: Neither do I.
33: That's why I asked her to prove it. Well, she told me she bought the house that she's living in behind me 2 years ago.
11: You're going in a direction, Louise, that you don't have to go into. She can't just say, okay, I pay taxes. What if I walk into the door and say, I pay taxes on half your property? What is she threatening to do? What does she want? Build a fence?
33: She wants to build a fence along.
11: Okay, got it. All right. And you don't want the fence to be built, correct?
33: Well, I prefer that she didn't.
11: Okay, that means you don't want the fence to be built. Got it. All right. So it's real simple. Okay, you tell her you build the fence, and we bought ourselves some litigation. Because as far as I'm concerned, I own the property. You say you own the property. The easement is something else completely. Easement allows utilities or allows someone to go through that property. And usually easements are, in this case, it's probably for utilities. So I wouldn't worry about that part. Just say no. And if she builds the fence, contrary to what you want, if it turns out to be on your property, and a survey is going to figure all that out, you're going to know instantly with a survey. So that's where you go first. Figure out a survey, and then we'll go back and talk. Because at this point, we don't know who owns the property. We don't. Now, let me talk about your privacy. I know what your privacy is about. You don't have any. Everything about you is available online. Your home address, where you work, where you bank, what you buy, where you buy it, court records, accident history, DMV information, credit score. I mean, that list goes on forever. It's all out there online, and it is not hard to get. And because your information is out there and easy to get, it is collected by hundreds of data brokers. 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
5: Massive cleanup. I'm Heather Brooker, live in the KFI 24-hour newsroom. Cleanup is underway at the Lineage Cold Storage Warehouse in Boyle Heights that burned for more than a week. Neighbors are now dealing with the smell of millions of pounds of spoiled food. The rotting inventory has also attracted rats, prompting crews to begin odor control, disinfection, and pest control. Henry Perez with the nonprofit Inner City Struggle is demanding health assistance for neighborhood families who were exposed to smoke from the fire.
8: The residents in close proximity to the Lineage Logistics fire were never evacuated. And now they need to be supported and treated for all the possible health effects.
5: Health officials are offering free medical screenings over the weekend for nearby residents concerned about smoke exposure. A San Bernardino man is demanding answers after a sheriff's deputy shot and killed his dog while investigating a stolen vehicle in his neighborhood. Surveillance video appears to show the deputy entering the family's backyard before fatally shooting a Rottweiler named Daisy after she approached barking. Daisy's owner has filed a claim against the San Bernardino County Sheriff's Department. He tells KTLA he's received an apology, but no answers as to what happened.
12: I want to know why they were here. I mean, I want to know why they let themselves in my yard.
5: The department says the shooting remains under investigation. The deputy is still on leave. Duty, rather, on duty. California has launched a new AI unemployment tracker to monitor jobs lost to artificial intelligence. Early data shows no widespread layoffs yet, but tech workers, especially in the Bay Area, face the greatest risk of AI-related job losses. A U.S. soldier was killed during a training exercise in California's Mojave Desert.
13: On June 10th, Adrian Bonzi was struck by an M2 Bradley fighting vehicle. Army officials say the 29-year-old combat engineer, assigned to the 3rd Infantry Division at Fort Stewart, Georgia, was on foot in low visibility conditions when he was run over by the 27-ton armored vehicle. Major General John Lubis, the 3rd Infantry Division commander, put out a statement saying Adrian was an exceptional soldier who was proudly serving his country. The Army's investigation into the cause of the incident is ongoing. The Army's lost 31 soldiers in training accidents in 2025, with fatalities split between aircraft crashes and ground incidents. Sharon Reardon, KFI News.
5: Tensions are rising again in the Persian Gulf after Iran launched a drone attack on Bahrain and another strike targeted a ship in the Strait of Hormuz. Bahrain condemned the attack and officials say no major damage was reported. The attack follows U.S. airstrikes on Iranian missile and drone sites.
14: In that deal, Iran promises to reopen the strait, but instead, it's been trying to control it, warning ships they could be in danger if they pass the strait without Iran's permission.
5: ABC's Selena Wang says Iran also says it plans to charge ships a fee to pass. The Trump administration says that's unacceptable. Chinese authorities say one person has died and 13 were hurt after a small plane crashed into Beijing's tallest building. A statement posted on Chinese social media says a single-engine plane crashed into the CITIC Tower yesterday, killing the pilot and causing limited damage. More than 100,000 people flock to Big Bear each year for 4th of July fireworks, but thousands want the show to go dark for the sake of the Eagles.
15: More than 13,000 people have signed a petition asking the city of Big Bear to stop or relocate its annual 4th of July fireworks show, worried that loud booms will scare Big Bear's famous bald eagle family, Jackie and Shadow, and the eaglets Sandy and Luna, who are almost 12 weeks old and could fledge or fly out of the nest any time. Petition organizers say the birds could be vulnerable to explosions and bright flashes, and it could even scare them out of the nest or out of the area. Business owners say the 4th is one of the biggest tourism weekends of the year and will help them recover from a disappointing ski season. Visit Big Bear says the show will go on. Amy King, KFI News.
5: Let's go to an accident investigation happening in downtown LA.
16: It's affecting an off-ramp. The 8th Street off-ramp from 110 southbound is closed until further notice because of a fatality accident investigation. Right around 4:30 this morning, a vehicle struck and killed a pedestrian. No delays on the South 110 through downtown in spite of this situation. Not very far from there at the downtown slot, 110 southbound transitioned to the 10 westbound. An earlier accident cleared off this connector road. Problems continue in Pacoima on the West 118. Just past the 5, an accident involving a vehicle that went over the side of the roadway still has the right-hand lane blocked. No delays, though, approaching the accident scene. Still have a Caltrans project on the West 134. It's an ongoing project. The left-hand lane shut down for emergency repairs between the 5 Golden State Freeway and Victory Boulevard. This project goes until further notice. No delays on the West 134 Ventura Freeway, leaving Glendale, heading to Burbank and North Hollywood. 210 eastbound right at Yarnell Street, an accident just reported. North Long Beach, 91 westbound just before Artesia Boulevard, a stalled motorcycle being pushed out of the left lane. With Southern California's most accurate traffic reports, I'm Mike Morris.
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5: Southland weather from KFI. It's going to be cloudy today. Highs will be in the mid-70s in LA and Orange County. Upper 60s at the beaches, upper 70s in the valleys, mid-70s in the Inland Empire. And there is a wind advisory in effect in the high desert. Highs will be in the upper 70s there. Right now, 66 in Orange, 66 Villa Park, 64 Calabasas, and 67 in Santa Clarita. 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
11: KFI AM 640. Bill Handel on a Saturday morning. I'm here until 11 o'clock. And then Rich DeMuro with the tech show. And this afternoon at 2 o'clock, pardon me, from 2 to 5, it's Neil Saavedra with the Fork Report. Neil works with me Monday through Friday, as you know. And he's our foodie expert with his own show this afternoon at 2 o'clock with the Fork Report. I think I just said that, didn't I? And the phone number here is the top of the hour, 800-520-1534, 800-520-1534. And I know we have a couple of people that have been waiting since the last hour, so I will get to you almost instantly. 800-520-1534, and lines are open. This is Handel on the Law, Marginal Legal Advice, where I tell you, you have absolutely no case. Oh, boy. You know that governments across the world are becoming more and more right-wing. That's just the way it is. Never thought this would happen when I was younger, that the whole world would turn right-wing. Sweden, part of, I would argue, one of the most liberal societies in the world, has also gone right. And when I talk about right, I'm talking about anti-immigration also. That, I mean, that's a big part of the right-wing philosophy. And Sweden is in the midst of immigration issues because there are so many poor people, and their issue are people coming in from North Africa. Our issue is people coming in from south of the border, Mexicans, Guatemalans, El Salvadorians, and those are just the demographic makeup. So that's what Sweden is dealing with. And heretofore, it was pretty easy for people to cross into Sweden, and they'd be granted asylum, and there's just lots and lots of people. So a lot of countries, many countries, are passing anti-immigration laws. Well, Sweden just passed a law that's interesting. It's called the Good Behavior Law. The parliament passed into law, and this allows authorities to revoke immigrants' residency permits, which they already have or are in the country, for bad behavior, unpaid debts, doing undeclared work, links to extremist organization. Now, the law not only covers pending permits, but also is retroactive. If someone is already here or there on a permit, that can be revoked. And this is part of this tightening of immigration rules across the board by the government and a right-wing, right-wing parties that are there. Now, here is the problem. First of all, the government won in 2022 on a promise to reduce immigration and crack down on crime. Sound familiar? And the problem is what is good behavior and bad behavior? The law doesn't specify. Now, the government does have unpaid debts as one of the behaviors. Not paying taxes is another one. criminality, another one. Links to extremist organizations, another one. But the Migration Agency, which reviews permits and revocation and people are being allowed in and being thrown out, it's no one really knows what bad behavior is. What is bad behavior? I mean, how easy is that to determine? Now, if you have a tie to an extremist organization like ISIS, that's an easy one. That's bad behavior. If you've committed a criminal act, that's easy. That's bad behavior. But what is the rest of it? And no one knows. You think there's going to be some litigation on that part? Yeah, you would think so. All right, let's go ahead and take some phone calls. Jennifer, you're up. Welcome to Handle on the Law.
3: Hi, Bill.
11: Yeah.
3: I've been listening to you for 30 years.
11: Oh, my God, don't say it. Don't say it. We've both gotten old, and you look like crap, and I don't even know what you look like, and I'm sure you look like crap. Okay, moving on. What can I do for you?
3: With your mother.
11: Okay, great stories.
3: Okay.
11: Yeah, you've heard it all. Okay.
3: Okay. All right. So I had an umbilical surgery. Not a county hospital.
11: Wait a second, you had umbilical surgery?
3: Hernia.
11: Oh, hernia. Yes, okay, surgery. I thought, yeah, wow, umbilical. I didn't cut your cord correctly and you're 100 years old. Okay, so you had a hernia. Yes, ma'am. Go ahead.
3: You're right. And so afterward, like 5 days after I got home, I couldn't urinate, bleeding. So went back to the hospital. They also got thrombosis of the lung because during that surgery, after four or five days, mm-hmm. they didn't really turn me or walk me or whatever.
11: Okay, and so, you got thrombosis. All
3: I
11: right.
3: Think, yeah. Okay. Yep, which is, you know.
11: Yeah, no, I know.
3: So I'm
11: I know.
3: Thinking malpractice.
11: Uh-huh. Maybe.
3: So what do you
11: Maybe.
3: Think?
11: Maybe. Okay. Okay. First of all, the urination issue. How old are you? How old are you, Jennifer?
3: I'm a little younger than you. I'm 71.
11: Let's start with you probably peed enough. So there's no lawsuit there. Okay. The other
3: no,
11: one.
3: But I couldn't.
11: I get it. I couldn't. When you can't pee, you can't pee. Is there a malpractice? Right. Very well could be. And it depends on a couple of things. Based on the fact that you got the thrombosis, they're going to argue that you would have gotten it anyway. But it's pretty clear. If they didn't pick you up and start walking, when I had bariatric surgery, when I had heart surgery, man, they picked me up and started walking me right after the surgery. You're up and walking. Why?
3: No.
11: Because exactly that, thrombosis. You get mm-hmm. these clots in your veins. So let me ask you this. What kind of physical ailment do you have right now as a result of the surgery? What is going on? I'm assuming you started peeing, right?
3: I had a skin.

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1: 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Rescue crews in Venezuela are racing into the clock as survivors search through collapsed buildings after that powerful 7.2 and 7.5 magnitude earthquakes on Wednesday. Hot, dry, and windy conditions are fueling a fast-moving wildfire in Utah, forcing the governor to declare an emergency and restrict fireworks. 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We'll check the 405 when we come back.
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8: 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Welcome back. Handle on the Law. Marginal legal advice. Patricia.
9: And kickoff giving forth.
8: Hello, Patricia. Well, we're listening to the radio, and this is not good.
10: Hi.
8: Sorry. Okay. No, it's okay.
10: Okay. Well, Bill, I, too, have been one of your longtime listeners for probably maybe 40 years. Anyway,
8: 40 years, maybe 50 years. Yeah, I know. There are people that have been listening to me for 80 years, which is strange, okay? But thank you. All right, what can I do for you, Patricia?
10: I think I'm older than you. Okay. Yeah. I'm going to speed this up. I've been the victim of a labor board scam or fraud. There was a person that went to the labor board in 2016 and reported a wage claim that he wasn't paid as a driver for a company that I owned back in 2013, but no longer was affiliated with it. And he made this claim based on the fact that he worked for another corporation that I am in, that I was full time working with, which is a PR firm, nothing to do with
8: it was wrongly done. I got it. Did they send the money?
10: Okay, this is what happened. So this claim became a judgment. It went into a default because nobody was told that there was a hearing. There was no notices. The labor board sent a notice to my PR company back in Riverside to my agent that never received the notice.
8: Okay.
10: This was back in 2000. Right. Okay, we're going to speed this up, Bill. Okay, so I have a Juris degree, and I thought, well, I got this judgment now against my corporation, which wasn't involved with this person who I didn't even know.
8: Right, and I got it. Wrong person, and okay, used but, you. But, basically, but, it's identity theft.
10: Right.
8: Okay.
10: Okay, now wait, I'm going to get to the real core of this. When this judgment or this ODA was given out back in June of 2018, it was served to the corporation in Riverside, to the building, not to the agent, to a big building that this agent never received a notice. So this is 2018. Nobody knew about this. It became a judgment. It was entered into the Superior Court in that year, 2018. And this employee, who I can't call an employee because I didn't know him, he hired a collection attorney from South Carolina to collect on this back in 2020. As a collection attorney, he should have done his diligence. He should have realized that.
8: Don't tell me what he should have done. What did he do? What happened to you?
10: Okay. 5 years later, from 2024, this collection attorney finally finds me and sends me just a first class letter to my home. And I open my letter and I see they came from an attorney and they identified a wage claim. I've never had a wage claim in any of my companies ever.
8: So he sent you a letter, identified a wage claim. Did he do anything beyond the letter?
10: He just sent a letter.
8: That's it. Okay, so you got a letter. All right. What does that mean? Nothing.
10: I called him and it gets even worse. I called him and I said, sir, I think you have the wrong company because there's a lot of executives in California.
8: You're going way, way too long on this. Here's the question. Okay. Beyond the letter, did he do anything?
10: Yes.
8: Okay, what did he do?
10: I asked this man, this attorney, to please get back to me with the identity of this claim.
8: And he didn't get back to you?
10: No, he never did.
8: That means he did nothing. I asked you, what did he do? And you said, yes, he did. He sent you a letter. That's all he did. Is that correct?
10: Right. And then 9 months later, without answering me what I wanted, he did an amendment on this judgment against me personally.
8: Okay, you have to say, got it. So he did do something. All right. You want to set the judgment aside. You want to make a motion to set the judgment aside based on all of your reasoning. That's it.
10: I did that.
8: Okay, then now what? So what's your question?
10: I went to Superior Court based on the 473, and I was in front of this judge. I gave all the information, just like I'm giving you. This man never worked for this company, and worse than that, this man's attorney.
8: What did the judge do?
10: He ruled in favor of the claimant.
8: Okay, then you have to appeal it. You have to appeal it.
10: I did.
8: Okay, what did the appeal say? What happened with the appeal?
10: Okay, you ready for this? I hired an attorney. We did an appeal. And what happened, the attorney forgot to put me down as the applicant. He did a corporation on my corporation.
8: Okay, so you have a malpractice. Okay, so here's what you do. You have an appeal. You have malpractice. So you sue the attorney. You got a complicated case. And so
10: this attorney is a friend of mine. I can't sue him. Then it's over.
8: You can't sue him. Then you walk away. You have a judgment. It's against you. You had malpractice occurred. Your attorney, but he's a friend of yours. You can't sue him. It's over. You got stayed. You got nailed.
10: Sheriff, I have a sheriff's sale in July against my personal property for this judgment. This judgment went from $600. It's now up to $100,000.
8: $100,000 from $600. Yeah, okay. All based on malpractice, the attorney in South Carolina. Man, none of that made any sense. But thank you for spending 5 minutes with me trying to figure out what all that's about. It just drives me completely nuts sometimes. All right, a moment or two about your privacy online. Your privacy online doesn't exist. 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All of it goes on and on. And so this is all available. And you know what happens? That information about you is collected by hundreds of data brokers. And then it gets sold to anyone who wants to buy it. Me, your friends, your neighbors, companies, bad guys, and you have no privacy, and now you are vulnerable. 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
11: A magnitude 5.9 earthquake has shaken parts of Pakistan and neighboring Afghanistan today, sending people rushing into the streets. The quake was centered in Afghanistan's Hindu Kush Mountains and was felt in Islamabad, Pakistan's Punjab province, and the Kashmir region. U.S. search and rescue teams are now on the ground in Venezuela after back-to-back quakes there. A UN official says there are likely 50,000 people still unaccounted for as the death toll continues to rise past 900. As the humanitarian crisis grows, communities coming together to help. Genesis Garcia, a teacher from Louisiana, was on vacation with her family. Now she's helping on the front lines.
12: We just started getting organized in the city to collect the items that we need the most, to buy as much medicine as we can.
11: The number of injured was more than 3,300 as of midday yesterday. Authorities say they've rescued 240 people. Texas is mandating Bible lessons in public schools, sparking a debate about the separation of church and state. ABC's Alex Precia says Bible passages are included in every grade's required materials.
13: So in elementary school, students will begin with a picture book series, and starting in the fourth grade, they will read specific Bible passages about Jesus. In middle school, that will include the Sermon on the Mount and teachings about the kingdom of heaven.
11: Students in high school will read Bible passages alongside classical authors like Charles Dickens and Jane Austen. Costco has opened its first standalone gas station in Mission Viejo.
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11: Well, you got a Caltrans project in Pico Rivera.
15: You find crews working on the South 605. Very right-hand lanes are shut down for a paving project between Whittier Boulevard and Washington Boulevard. This goes until late tomorrow. Expect delays approaching the cone zone starting at Rose Hills Road. On to downtown L.A., 10 westbound before the 110. A stalled vehicle is clearing from the two right-hand lanes. You're very slow coming away from the East L.A. interchange. 60 westbound before Nogales. A Big Rig's tire is blocking the slow lanes. That's a pretty big tire. With Southern California's most accurate traffic reports, I'm Mike Morris.
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8: KFI Handle here. It is a Saturday morning. Welcome back. More Handle on the Law. Marginal legal advice. Hello, Dan. Yo, Dan.
23: Good morning.
8: Yes, sir.
23: Dan is here.
8: Yes, it is. Yes, he is. That's you.
23: A year ago, I did a job as a refrigeration contractor for the state of California. And I did the job. Everything works fine. And I go to collect, and they say, well, they took away our purchase cards and checks. So you have to submit this to the Department of General Services. So I start making a bunch of calls, find out how to do that, pay my $25 fee for registration of this invoice. And I was told it'd be about 6 months. And then I've made calls ever since. No payment. I just, please leave a message. Just real.
8: Okay. How long has it been? They told you 6 months, Dan. How long has it been so far?
23: 1 year.
8: Okay. So, yeah, they owe you the money and they're sort of, you either, I think you've fallen through the cracks is what happens. So, you're going to have to jump through all the hoops. And if you haven't jumped through the hoops, and how much money do they owe you?
23: $1,850.
8: $1,850.
23: $1,850.
8: Yeah. Okay. So, I don't even know if you can take the state to court. You probably are able to, but you have to exhaust your administrative remedies because what you're doing is, you would be suing an administrative agency, that hired you. The state through whatever organization, whatever department hired you. And you have to go through all of the hoops, everything they say, whatever appeals. And if you've done all of it, then I think you can take the state to court and you simply file a lawsuit and have it delivered. This is a statewide agency, correct? It's the state of California?
23: It's the state of California. It's a disease control place.
8: Okay, then you sue. I think you sue the department itself based on what you say. It looks like you have a case, and the only issue is since I've never sued the state, because suing a governmental agency is insane. I mean, what you have to do is completely crazy.
23: Why is it so hard when it's small claims?
8: Because the rule is, it doesn't matter if it's small claims. You're filing a lawsuit. And when you're suing, as I said, when you're suing a governmental agency, it is you have to exhaust your administrative remedies. And they obviously have a lot of administrative rules that you have to jump through. But it looks like you did. And I think you can sue a small claims court because they're going to ask you, have you done it? Have you made your demand? Have you done everything? That's a tough one. That is. Johnny, you got a question. Hello, Johnny.
24: Yeah. Hey, I have an import-export business, and when the tariffs, we were going through all these tariffs, my main question is this. How do I get a refund on my tariffs?
8: I understand. I have the same thing. I have an import business, and I got nailed with tariffs to the tune of, at one point, 130%. So if I would buy $100 worth of product, I had to send the U.S. government $130 to buy $100. And there is a program out there because I've already made the claim, and all you have to do is go on the internet and make your claim. We have not gotten our money back yet. They say they have already returned about $130-140 billion so far. You make your claim, and there's a good chance you're going to get it. All you have to do is research it. That's an easy one.
24: What's the website? What's the website?
8: I don't know what that. I have no idea. I don't have it. Handy. I don't have it at my fingertips. Mm-hmm. But it's a question of searching. Mm-hmm. Here's what I would do. You go on the internet and just throwing words up there. Tariff claims. Yeah. That's it. I would use tariff claims, import business. You might want to tell them what exactly you import. What exactly do you import?
24: Well, excuse me. I import all sorts of safety equipment for the trades.
8: All right. How much did you pay in tariffs? How much have you paid so far in tariffs?
24: Oh God, I'm saying probably like 9,000, 10,000 extra.
8: Okay, got it. So fair enough. So again, just do that internet search. That's an easy one because the claims are out there. The government is refunding money. We think. Victor, hi Victor.
1: Hi Bill. I called you before, but. I've been wanting to tell you, I really respect you. I've been on the radio with you for over 30 years.
8: There we go again.
1: You've been like a mentor to me.
8: Why is it everybody has been listening to me for 30 years today?
1: You've been around a while.
8: I have. But it's. Does anybody. I wish a teenager were to ask me something and go, Bill, I've got a question. I'm 17 years old, and I've been listening to you for 30 years. Why not?
11: Bill, why do you want that?
8: Why not, Heather?
1: I did call you back then, but I called Jesus Christ and Bill Cormie.
8: All right. What can I do for you?
1: Child abuse in the juvenile system. What constitutes child abuse? Because I've been trying to put in a claim, but every time I go to a lawyer, I sign all the paperwork, and they disappear.
8: Okay.
1: Never hear from again.
8: All right. A couple of things. Child abuse is there's some statutory language, pretty specific what child abuse is. And that one is easy to look up. But more interesting, that's an easy one. More interesting is you've gone to lawyers and you can't get a lawyer to return your phone call. Is that what you're saying?
1: I got them off the radio station. Your radio station or the music station I listen to.
8: Okay, is this a general attorney or is this?
1: I don't know, but the last one.
8: Yeah, it's probably. I'm willing to guess it's probably a personal injury attorney because those are the ones that advertise the most, like handleonthelaw.com.
1: Well, they're advertising for abuse and material.
8: Okay, they are advertising for abuse. Well, how many lawyers have you contacted that don't want to call you back?
1: Two.
8: And you haven't even gotten a call back saying we're not interested in the case. Thank you very much. Not even that, right?
1: No.
8: You've talked to two wrong lawyers. All right. You have now you get to do a search and you can go to the local bar. You can go to the State Bar of California and that's easy to look up. And then they have a lawyer referral there. And that's because those are hard to find. But I would start there. That is. And then if a lawyer hasn't called you back, did you just leave a number or did you explain something about the case?
1: We had online signatures over the phone. We signed whatever for them. And it was all.
8: It's weird. Two of them in a row. I can see one. But you have the wrong attorney and you have to just keep on searching. And sometimes that's the issue is finding the right attorney. And it's not easy sometimes, especially in child abuse cases. And I forgot to ask him, when did this happen? I guess when he was a kid or doing it for somebody. Okay. Let me tell you, about a problem that I had. This happens to a lot of people. So I put my mother into an assisted living facility because she needed it. And I didn't know where to go. I mean, I had no idea. So I chose one near my house because that was the easiest thing to do. It was horrible. It was the wrong one. So I had to get her out of that one and put her in another one, again, near my house, because it's convenient. And you know what? That didn't work out so well either. And she made it easy for me because she ended up dying a little bit later on. But the point is I truly didn't know where to put my mother. And I'm willing to bet there are a whole lot of people out there, because the reality is you have to research it. 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
11: Here's the latest. Frequent aftershocks after the two major earthquakes in Venezuela on Wednesday are affecting efforts to rescue survivors who are trapped inside collapsed buildings. Pasadena Humane is urging pet owners to take steps to help keep their animals safe during the 4th of July by not bringing them to fireworks displays and keep them indoors instead. And thousands of amateur or ham radio operators across the U.S. and Canada are taking part in a 24-hour emergency communications exercise this weekend, and that includes several groups in Riverside County. Shout out Riverside County. We are going to check on the 110 when we come back.
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8: Yeah, fine. Handle here on a Saturday morning, top of the hour or top of Saturday, excuse me, top of the 10 o'clock hour till 11 o'clock. I'll get this figured out. Rich DeMuro comes aboard with a tech show from 11 to 2 and then from 2 to 5. It's the Fork Report with Neil Saavedra, all things food. And the phone number, 800-520-1534, and that's right here for legal advice, 800-520-1534. And welcome back. We do have lines open. Welcome back to Handle on the Law. Becky. Hello, Becky. What can I do for you?
33: I purchased a 24 SUV Ford Edge last year, and later that year I received a recall notice from Ford stating that there was a problem with the rear view backup camera, but they didn't have a solution, and they wouldn't have one until about the third quarter of the year, which later that year I did receive a notice saying that it had been fixed, quote unquote, over the air, and that I didn't need to bring it in. In April of this year, I received another safety recall from the Ford dealership saying, again, there was a problem with the rear view camera, and again, there wouldn't be a solution until about June.
8: Okay.
33: In June, I had where my rear view camera was unavailable. It wasn't working. I took it to the dealership and they said there's no recall listed on the computer and that it would cost me, I believe, between $700 to $800 to fix it. This is a car with just now 50,000 miles.
8: But it's under a recall notice, correct?
33: They said there wasn't one on the computer.
8: So okay, hang on. Did you take it? That was the Ford dealership. Did you take it to another Ford dealership to find out what was going on?
33: I have not.
8: Okay, that's what you do. First thing you do is you take it to dealership number two, because obviously dealership number one, if the notice shows up on the website and you're notified, for example, usually in a first class letter, then something is not kosher in Denmark, if you bought the car in Denmark.
33: Okay,
8: it is. So that's the first step. That's the first step. And then you go from there. And hopefully you were not rear-ended, or hopefully you were not injured, and connecting that to the rear-view camera. But so far, so good. At this point, and by the way, if they don't have a part, they don't have a part. But at this point, you're okay. You have to just go to another dealership and see where you stand on the recall. Because if there is no recall, there's no recall. And if there is, and they say no, then you have to figure out where to go. It's not that complicated. Linda. Hi, Linda.
1: Hi, good morning.
8: Yes, ma'am.
1: We have property up in Alabama, up in the country. There's plenty of timber. The mineral rights, I'm not sure of. I have a cousin who offered to buy the property from my 90-year-old mother for $1. I need an attorney in Alabama, but is there any way I can research the timber, the mineral rights, or so forth on that land?
8: Yeah, you pull title to it. That's easy, because that's a public record. So the county of which where the property is situated, there is a record of who owns what, and there is the documents of transfer of ownership. It's right there, and it shows who has mineral rights. I actually own a piece of property. I had a house in an area of Los Angeles. Very weird. It owned mineral rights. There was oil underneath it, and there was a small pump half a mile away. And I actually got money, not a whole lot of money, but a couple $100 a quarter. And because there it was. So that's easy to find out. And Alabama, huh? The upcountry of Alabama. That's kind of neat. Yes. It's a cousin of yours.
1: Yes, my first cousin. He's trying to buy the property from my mother.
8: Your first cousin. By the way, do you happen to be married to him?
1: No.
8: Oh, okay. I just thought that could have been a problem. So that's easy. And transferring the property for $1, I don't know if that means anything. She's basically giving it to whoever. And so someone's, any idea, what's the property worth? I have no idea what property in Upper Alabama is worth.
1: I'm not sure of the value of the property, but I do know that he's been going around to different cousins whose parents are deceased now, and he's buying the property up from them, bit by bit. And
8: then when it came to my mom, then you may have a different issue here, because if you're talking, he's going around and he's buying property from old elderly people, you may have an issue. You may really have an issue of elder abuse going on, because taking advantage of elderly people is a criminal act in most places. And it was a dollar, huh? See, I would have thought it'd be a side of bacon that they pay over there, but so be it. All right. Let me spend a minute or two, and I talk a lot about what's going on, and you go to the internet, you go online to find information. Well, if anybody wants information about you, it's there, it's online. I mean, there's no privacy. Everything is available about you, your home address, where you work, where you bank, what you buy, where, court records, DMV information, credit score. I mean, that list goes on forever. And that information is not hard to get. And all of that information, in many cases, is collected by hundreds of data brokers. And who? Well, you don't know. And then they sell it to anyone who wants to buy it. And here's where Incogni comes into play, because they know who it is. And they contact hundreds of these data brokers and legally demand your information be deleted. And that has to happen, because that's the law. 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
2: Another drone attack. I'm Heather Brooker, live in the KFI 24-hour newsroom. Iran has launched a drone attack on Bahrain, and a separate attack struck a ship in the Strait of Hormuz. Now, there are new concerns that fighting in the Persian Gulf is escalating again. ABC's Selena Wang says the attacks appear to be in retaliation for U.S. airstrikes on Iranian targets, which Washington says were in response to Iran's earlier drone attacks.
3: President Trump called that attack a foolish violation of our ceasefire agreement. He claims Iran shot at least four attack drones at ships in the strait, with one of them hitting the upper deck of a large cargo ship in the U.S., knocking the other three down.
2: The latest violence comes despite a recent interim agreement between the U.S. and Iran aimed at ending the conflict. Congressional investigators have subpoenaed billionaire Leon Black after accusing him of refusing to answer questions about his relationship with convicted sex offender Jeffrey Epstein. The House Oversight Committee says Black declined to answer some questions during a closed-door interview, including questions about non-disclosure agreements. Democratic Long Beach Congressman Robert Garcia says Epstein would not have been able to commit his horrific crimes without Black's help.
4: There are numerous allegations of real abuse by women, by survivors against Mr. Black. We understand that Mr. Black may have also connected and had a relationship with President Trump.
2: Black has denied any wrongdoing. He says the payments made to Epstein were for legitimate financial and estate planning services.
5: They can try this case 50 more times, and they're not going to get a conviction.
2: That's what defense attorney Steve Haney has to say about federal prosecutors vowing to retry Jonathan Rinderknecht, his client who was accused of sparking a fire that led to the deadly Palisades fire, after a judge declared a mistrial. The jury deadlocked with the final vote 10-2 in favor of acquittal. Haney tells KFI this was a case that federal prosecutors should have never charged, citing a lack of physical evidence.
5: You can't take a ChatGPT excerpt here and a recorded interview here and then not see the bigger picture of the problems and the holes that you have and the reasonable doubt that any decent defense lawyer is going to go and present to a jury.
2: First Assistant U.S. Attorney Bill Asaley claims the jury was the issue, saying they did not follow the court's instructions. Authorities in Northern California say they found over 100 dead dogs while investigating an animal shelter. The Humboldt County Sheriff's Office says Miranda's Rescue in Fortuna promoted itself as a no-kill sanctuary and took in hundreds of animals over the past year. Investigators began looking into the shelter after receiving what they called credible allegations of felony animal abuse. California is tracking how many jobs are lost to AI.
6: The California AI unemployment tracker will be updated monthly. Governor Newsom issued an executive order in May to prep the state for economic disruption as artificial intelligence takes hold and to help respond to growing labor concerns. The dashboard available for public use was created by the California Policy Lab at UCLA and uses unemployment insurance claims for its data. Its initial findings didn't indicate widespread AI-related job losses, but it does show tech sectors and employees in the Bay Area are at high exposure to losing their job. Michael Crozier, KFI News.
2: The La Brea Tar Pits are throwing one last party before the museum closes for a major makeover.
7: So let's dance. Let's dance.
2: All right. Tonight's 1970s themed farewell celebration called The Last Dance at La Brea Tar Pits features music, dancing, food, and costumes ahead of the museum's July 7th closing for a 2-year renovation. The surrounding park will stay open, and officials expect the revamped museum to reopen in 2028 before the LA Olympics. Right now, it looks like the accident has been cleared in Pacoima.
11: Was on the westbound side of the 118 just past the 5 freeway junction. A crash involving a vehicle that went over the side of the roadway has cleared off the freeway. No delays on the west 118. It's clear sailing from the 210 all the way into Simi Valley. Repeating the good news out of downtown LA, the 8th Street off-ramp away from the 110 southbound was closed because of an accident investigation. That investigation has come to an end. About 4:30 this morning, a vehicle struck and killed a pedestrian. So the south 110 right now still slow from the 5 down to 8th Street. Not all that far from there, on the 10 westbound before the 110, a stalled vehicle cleared from the two right-hand lanes, but you do have delays coming away from the East LA Interchange on the West 10 Santa Monica Freeway. 5 southbound before Dittman, Indiana, you have a broken-down vehicle here tying up one of the right-hand lanes. Up ahead on the 5 southbound just before the 710, an earlier accident has cleared away. This is where a vehicle crashed into the guardrail. 5 south Santa Ana Freeway, you're slow from the East LA Interchange down to the 605. With Southern California's most accurate traffic reports, I'm Mike Morris.
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2: Southland weather from KFI. Cloudy today. Highs are going to be in the mid-70s in L.A. and Orange County. Upper 60s at the beaches. Upper 70s in the valleys. Mid-70s in the Inland Empire. Wind advisory in effect out in the high desert, where highs will be in the upper 70s. Right now, 64 Newport Beach, 67 Lake Forest, 66 South Pasadena, and 70 in Santa Clarita. Live from the KFI 24-hour newsroom, I'm Heather Rooker.
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8: KFI AM 640. Bill Handel here on a Saturday right up until 11 o'clock. And I will continue to take phone calls off the air right after I say goodbye, but I'll explain that a little bit later on. In the meantime, we have a phone number that you can call. Lines are open, always are, at the top of the hour. 800-520-1534, 800-520-1534, and you'll get right on that if you call, top of the hour. Sometimes we can go for 2 hours, and there, even though I give phone numbers out, you're not going anyplace because the line's going to be busy. But right now, we have some calls up, but a few lines still open. 800-520-1534. This is Handel on the Law, marginal legal advice, where I tell you you have absolutely no case. Now, I always start the hour with some kind of monologue. I tell you about some case that either we're learning something where I didn't know that, or particularly of interest, something that's tied somewhere, somehow into the legal system. And then every once in a while, I get a case, and I've seen a lot of them, as you can imagine, over the years, where I go, wow, okay, this one is worth sharing with you. Oh, yeah. This is a great one. Okay, this is out of Hungary. And the authorities received a tip that there was a 30-year-old man living in an apartment. And the tip was that he was stashing human body parts in the apartment. Well, like Jeffrey Dahmer, but I don't know how you say Jeffrey Dahmer in Hungarian. So this is in Budapest. So the investigators show up, and they search his apartment. And yeah, son of a gun, there was his collection. Skulls, a human hand, a full lower leg. Even a reconstructed face made from human skin. I don't know how that kind of works, but it does. All right, so they start questioning him. And the police say that he admitted he was absolutely fascinated by human body parts. Well, yeah, that's obvious. And he confessed to preparing meals with some of these parts before eating the meals. Straight out cannibalism. So that gets a little interesting. And, of course, that immediately leads into how do we describe his favorite meals. Spaghetti and pizza balls, leg of Sam, finger sandwiches, both literally and figuratively. I mean, we can do a lot with that. Now, it's tough for the family member who has had a brother, sister, cousin that has been eaten by this guy. But short of that, it gets kind of interesting. Now, he was asked, where did you get these body parts? Well, he worked at a hospital. And then the other ones he dug up from abandoned cemeteries, both in Hungary and Slovakia, a country right next to Hungary. And here's the question. Okay, if you're talking about abandoned cemeteries, I mean, those are real body parts that, are they really body parts anymore? Huh. You know, I mean, how much can you do with this? Maybe bone broth. I've seen that in the store a lot, but I don't know. So he is currently being held on suspicion of illegally using human remains. I guess people can use human remains, but, you know, hospitals, et cetera. And police say that charges, additional charges could be filed once they determine, forensic experts determine exactly where all the body parts came from. Because, you know, once the body part has been eaten, it's hard to determine where it came from. Now, obviously, if someone is eating a leg, basically leg of Sam again, all right, you can do some DNA. But if he's eating the whole thing, then what do you do? All right, let's take some phone calls, starting with Greg. Hello, Greg. Welcome to Handle on the Law.
10: Hi, thank you very much.
8: Sure.
10: Yes, I am engaged to be married in about 3 weeks. I've been with my fiance for 12 years. I don't know why she put up with me. This is the second marriage for both of us. We both have two children. We have kept all of our assets completely separate. We have not commingled bank accounts, investments, anything like that. I have a trust in place for my two daughters that I put in place probably 6-7 years ago, where all of my assets go to them. We do not have a prenup. So I was curious, once I get married, will her role as my wife override the trust?
8: No.
10: Or is the trust?
8: No.
10: It will not.
8: Yeah, the trust will hold up. The only thing that could override the trust is if you buy anything or have assets that will be in community property after the marriage. Or in California from the time you got together. Because marriage doesn't seem to do very much in California. It's more a contractual issue. But you described it. Separate property, separate trust. The money goes straight to your daughters. You've done everything. You've done everything you're supposed to do to make sure that happens. How much money are we talking about here, Greg?
10: In terms of kind of my net worth?
8: Yeah, net worth, property, assets. Yeah.
10: $9 to $10 million.
8: All right. So you're worth killing. So what you have to do is be really careful when you go out with your daughters. How old are your daughters?
10: One is 18 going off to college. The other is 15.
8: All right. So they're not, they haven't yet gotten to the point where they really understand why you should die. You've done everything right. Congratulations. You did it right.
10: Thank you.
8: Oh, by the way, what are you? Hang on a minute. How old are you, Greg?
10: 53.
8: Okay, and this is just one of those, wow, good for you questions. What did you do to get to the point where you're worth $9-10 million?
10: I spent the past 25 years in technology working with high growth startups. I've been through many companies that went under and one or two hit, which made it worth the while.
8: Good for you. And I'm assuming you don't live big and go through all your money every year.
10: No.
8: Okay, good for you. All right, he's done it. Boy, you talk about someone doing everything right. Good for him. Okay, so let's say you're doing everything right when you're driving. and all of a sudden you get rear-ended, or you get T-boned, or you're walking in a big box store, and all of a sudden you slip on some oil, or you slip on something, and it's not your fault, and you're injured either way. So what do you do? All you're going to be able to get money from the other side. That's it. And so how do you maximize the dollars that you actually deserve? Well, you have to be represented because you're not doing this on your own. You're talking to an insurance company, or your lawyer is talking to an insurance company, where these guys are experts in not paying you, way out of your wheelhouse. So I'm going to suggest you get a lawyer from handleonthelaw.com. Now, there's no money up front, and they simply take a percentage of what the settlement is, or the court case if they go to trial.

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8: KFI. 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Bill Handel here. It is a Saturday morning. The number here is 800-520-1534. 800-520-1534. And coming up at the top of the hour, Rich DeMuro comes aboard and does the tech show. But I will continue taking phone calls off the air. And I'll explain all that a little bit later on before I lock out and say goodbye. And we still have some lines open. 800-520-1534. Welcome back. Handle on the Law, Marcy. Yo, Marcy. I don't,
9: hey,
8: I don't know why I say yo. Yes, go ahead.
9: Hi. I have a property in a very rural part of California, and I needed some work done, and I used a guy I've used before for who's done work for me. It was verbal. There was an email. There was no contract. There were four phases to the job. It was a small house repair, to demo the old deck, which I paid him for. Then there was a small porch that needed repaired, and we needed to rebuild the deck and replace skirting. It's a manufactured home. I paid him for the first two. After the job was completed and I was no longer on the property, I had to come back to town. We noted that there were a couple of things that needed to be fixed. The contractor, who's been prickly throughout this whole process, absolutely just went ballistic in an email and basically said, pay me or not, I'm done. So my question is, when I get back up there in a couple of weeks to review the work, I can tell him what I need done, in which case he'll probably tell me to go whatever myself. Can he put a lien on my
8: property? Yeah, but it's, yeah, he can. I think there's some rules involved to it. And I don't know if general contractors can file a preliminary notice of lien. Certainly subcontractors can. I mean, you can't threaten you put a lien on there. But in the end, you expunge the lien. You put up a bond. And what you have is obviously a dispute as to what work he did or didn't do. How much money does he want?
9: Let's see. We're probably looking at about, let me think, probably about $8,000-$9,000 more.
8: Okay. So here's what I'm going to suggest is you call him up and say, let's work this out. But the fact that he said, I'm done and pay me or don't pay me, that's a really good sign. At this point, I would just leave it alone. And by the way, in California, if you don't have a signed contract, he can't sue you. So he has to have a signed contract, anything over $500, and he has to be licensed as a contractor. Either way.
9: He is licensed.
8: Okay. Does he have a bond? Is he bonded?
9: I looked on the state contractors, and it said that he had an insurance.
8: Yeah, then he's bonded. Then he's bonded. Isn't bonded. So okay. At this point, I would just wait for him to do something. Or let him know that the job has to be repaired or the job has to be done. He is off the hook and you'll just pay someone to finish it. And I don't know if you're going to lose money or make money on that. You may actually find someone do it for less money. If someone does it for more money, then you can sue him for the difference. But at this point, if there isn't a whole lot of difference as to what the work is and what the money is owed, and he says, I'm just willing to walk away, just walk away. He's not going to lien the property.
10: Okay.
8: Okay, that's what I would do. Okay. Let's get practical for a moment. That is pretty easy. Roland. Hi, Roland.
11: Hi.
8: Yes, sir.
11: I'm glad he didn't have to follow the Hungarian thing.
8: Yeah, no kidding.
11: Form bill. It's about the landlord thing where he beat me up in Big Bear. The lawyer went through his suggesting I find other representation after the DA has already picked up the case and has filed charges on the guy. I want to go with handle on the law, but maybe I picked a long lawyer. I'm not sure.
8: Oh, well, it depends. It depends. So this is against the landlord, and what are you accusing the landlord of, and what has he been tagged by the DA? Some kind of assault against you?
11: Yeah, felony. It's actually triple felony assault because I'm an elderly, and it was assault with a deadly weapon. And it took me a while to get the DA to pick up the case, but he did. And in the restraining order hearing back in March, he actually copped to the fact he hit me with the broom. I had surgery and stuff, Bill, on my arm.
8: You had surgery as a result of this, and lawyers are not picking this up?
11: Exactly, Bill.
8: There's one of two things is going on. One is looking at your case and saying there's not enough damage there. You haven't been injured enough for a lawyer to pick it up, because that happens all the time where, this is not an easy case, going to go into the insurance company. Although from what you describe, yeah, it sounds like a personal injury case big time, especially with the DA already charging him. Yeah, I would try. That doesn't make a lot of sense if two lawyers have said no. Something's wrong in this mix, and I don't understand it. Go to handleonthelaw.com.
11: Is that the guy tried to murder me, Bill? I mean, that was a case of what was happening.
8: Yeah, because he tried to murder you doesn't necessarily mean that's a personal injury case. I wish he had actually either murdered you, and then I would be talking about your family for a wrongful death, which would be a great case. Now, you wouldn't be around to say much about it, but that's a great case. Or he actually did some real bodily damage to you. And what you're saying is you had surgery as a result of the assault.
11: I'm not able to play the guitar like I used to too. I mean, Billy.
8: Okay, well, that's your okay. That's what your damage. That's your damage. Now, if I'm on the other side, and I'm representing the defendant or the apartment building that he owns, my defense would be, well, Roland plays just such a crappy guitar that it doesn't make any difference. Okay, that's a good defense. Yeah, try handle on the law. Just go handleonthelaw.com and give that a shot. And a matter of fact, I'll follow up with that. It's Roland, right? That should be a lot of fun because that sounds like a pretty good case. Okay, let me talk to you about your privacy. And there is none there. I mean, that's done. Online, anybody can find out anything about anybody. I can find your home address. Pardon me. I can find your home address, where you work, where you bank, what you buy, your DMV information, your credit score. I mean, it's all out there. But data brokers, bad guys, collect that data all about you and then sell it to anyone who wants to buy it. And there it is, all your information, all what they need to go after you. 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Heather Brooker in the KFI News Center.
12: Air quality is improving in Boyle Heights, but new concerns are replacing the smoke from the week-long cold storage warehouse fire. Medical professionals say nearby residents are complaining of breathing problems and eye and throat irritations. Neighbors like this woman who spoke to KTLA are saying that the smell of millions of pounds of rotting food is overwhelming and it's attracting rats.
10: Yesterday we had a really bad smell. Today is not as bad, but just with their cleanups, getting everything out, I'm sure it's going to get worse.
12: Cleanup crews are beginning odor control, disinfection, and pest control as the site is turned back over to Lineage, the warehouse operator. Federal prosecutors are defending their case after yesterday's declared mistrial in the Palisades fire arson case. First Assistant U.S. Attorney Bill Asaley says the defense shifted the focus from the evidence to criticism of the L.A. Fire Department. He tells KFI he believes that's what led to a deadlocked jury.
13: So regardless of how competent or negligent L.A. Fire was in responding, it does not absolve his guilt in starting the initial fire. This case is whether or not he is the ignition point for the fire that eventually burned down the Palisades.
12: Prosecutors plan to retry Jonathan Rinderknecht in October on charges he started the fire that grew into the Palisades fire. Defense attorney Steve Haney says the government simply failed to prove its case beyond a reasonable doubt. Amazon customers have about a month left to claim money from the company's $2.5 billion settlement with the FTC. Eligible customers could receive up to $51. The settlement stems from allegations that Amazon steered shoppers into Prime memberships and made them difficult to cancel. The deadline to file a claim is July 27th. Let's go to a Caltrans project in Santa Ana on the 5.
14: Caltrans crews has the 5 southbound transition to the 55 southbound blocked for a sweeping operation that goes for another couple hours. No delays coming away from the Orange Crush on the 5 southbound in spite of this problem. Situation, not problem. Caltrans doesn't like that when we say problem. 57 southbound a little slow right now, leaving Brea from Lambert Road to the 91. Speaking of the 91, West 91 past Green River Road, a broken down SUV just cleared from one of the lanes of the main portion of the freeway. With Southern California's most accurate traffic report, I'm Mike Morris.
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8: K-5 KFI AM 640. Bill Handel here. It is a Saturday morning. Half an hour to go till the end of the show. I will continue with phone calls after the show, and that's off the air. So that goes pretty quickly, and I will explain to you how that works over the next part of the show. Number here, 800-520-1534, 800-520-1534. And welcome back to Handel on the Law. And David has a question. Yes, you do. David, what can I do for you?
0: Good morning. It has to do with the lack of a professionally prepared will. If I were to prepare something simple and have it notarized, would that have any particular legal value?
8: Yeah, absolutely. Now the only issue is... how well are you going to do it, and what assets you're talking about? So when you talk about a simple will, what kind of assets are you leaving to whoever?
0: Well, I have some precious metal. I have some firearms. I have one property free and clear. The other property is mortgaged, and that's about it.
8: Okay, so here's a couple things. The will is for your firearms and your precious metals, unless they're being held by a company, and then you can leave those in a trust, because it's kind of hard to determine, that easy to determine how much. And so you, what you have is, as far as the property is concerned, you probably have both a will and a trust. Or you can just do it all in a will, and that works too. There's theoretically more protection in a will, but you know, for example, I leave all of my the precious metals. I have $100,000 in precious metal. Okay, and here's the executor of the will, and the executor's part is distributing the money, and the executor says, no, you only have $50,000 left. That's what I counted. So there's very little protection there. So what I would do is... when you talk about precious metals, is that with the company that's holding it, or are you sitting in, or is it sitting under your mattress?
0: No, it's in a gun safe.
8: Yeah. No, I understand, but you know, once you're dead, it's fairly easy to open that up. How much metal? How much you have in precious metals?
0: It's probably about 15 grand.
8: Okay, well, you know, I have gold, but I buy it through a gold broker. And they just hold on to it for me, because that's easy. I can say all the gold I have, if I'm leaving a will, there it is, absolute proof. But the point is, either way, you can write a will. Doesn't have to be notarized. A will just has to be, quote, published. And published means you have two witnesses that have seen you sign the will. And there are a few other rules. You have to put a date on it, and you have to sign it, and you know, a few other rules. But I would go, if it's fairly simple, a trust has to be notarized, by the way. You can go on online and do your own. Those are pretty good if it's pretty simple. Yeah, you don't write it on your own. I mean, there's language that you have to have, and there's some specificity. But you can do it on your own, and it's just as valid as anything done by an attorney. It's just when it does, when you do it through an attorney, they dot the I's and cross the T's, or is it dot the T's and cross the I's? One of the two. And so we just get more protection in terms of making sure that your money goes someplace. But the bottom line is, yes, you can do it yourself. If you are, I suggest you do it through an online service. It's a few hundred bucks. You can actually, California, you can hand write a will. And that has legal, that is legal too. But man, that just blows up if you have family members that are, that you're leaving money to, and you're leaving out people. So I'm a big fan of at least going online and getting, that, information. Will, hello, Will. Welcome.
1: Hello, yes.
8: Yeah, what can I do for you?
1: Yeah, I had a Mexican landlord woman, and basically a Section 8 apartment, and he saw that there was a messy room and possibly some bugs, so she gave me a violation, and they keep telling me that doesn't matter how many violations, I can still move in a year, and I just want to know how many. And also, she went into my mail, and she grabbed it, and I wonder if that's that's against the law.
8: Yeah, well, you know, yeah, no one can grab your mail. That is against the law. As far as this is Section 8 housing, this is a landlord that's saying, I don't like your room. It's too, I don't like your apartment. It's too messy. Yeah, that's not the basis for throwing someone out, unless it's a health hazard. Unless the argument is it's enough of a health hazard where it is a danger to people, rats or whatever, then grabbing the mail, you can't do that. And so you can go to the proper authorities. You can move. I mean, you can move anytime you want. So I don't understand the landlord saying you can move in a year. That I don't get.
1: Under Section 8.
8: Yeah, no, I understand it's Section 8, but I don't think they can toss you out after a year. I think you're there under Section 8. So I don't understand what the hell's going on. But I'm glad I was able to answer that question for sure. Okay. Razmik. Do I have that right, Razmik?
2: Yes, sir.
8: Okay. Where are you from, Razmik? I like that name. What kind of name is that?
2: I'm Armenian. Been your
8: Armenian. House. Okay. Are you married?
2: Yes, of course.
8: Does your wife have a mustache?
2: No.
8: Then she's not really Armenian. I'll tell you. Yeah, no, you're not married to an Armenian. Okay. What can I do for you, Razmik?
2: Yeah. Okay. The case I have, I took this ex-tenant to the court for a $6,000 judgment, and supposed to judge only enforce the law, but she judged on the judgment, 2 months rent she didn't pay. She came to the court, she was agreed to pay, and judge said, well, you have to pay. The judgment came over the mail, and judge gave me only $750 instead about $6,000. I went to the court, I filed to correct it, they said, no, it is what it is. I called the place and they said, you cannot do anything since judge it. And I said, well, that's not supposed to judge. It's supposed to just enforce the law. And
8: no, that's not true. No, judges don't just enforce the law. Judges make the decision as to how much you owe. You sue for $6,000. The judge comes back. I'm assuming this is a small claims court or it's just regular court during an eviction. And these are judges that decide on eviction matters. And the judge said, you don't owe $6,000 to the tenant. You only owe $750. Yeah. Enforcement is not the judge. Enforcement is the police, the district. Well, even the district attorney doesn't. It's the police that enforce. So I'm a little confused. So what's your question, Razmik?
2: Yeah, I mean, if I have legal lease agreement and she didn't pay, I mean,
8: I understand. I get it. And the judge said, and I get it. I get it. And the judge said, all she owes is $750. Right? That's what the judge said.
2: I mean, that's correct, but why judge decide something?
8: No idea.
2: That's not right.
8: It may not be right, but no idea.
2: I don't have any right to go against the judge or anything.
8: But you can't. You really can't. You can put in a request for reconsideration. That's not going to help. You can complain to the presiding judge, who's not going to do anything. I don't think you can even appeal it because as far as when you talk about evictions, I don't know if that's a summary judgment, which means it's a summary procedure, which means that's it. The judge decides. But the bottom line, Razmik, you got screwed. You got screwed. The judge the judge did not want to give you all $6,000. I don't know why. And the judge says
2: against the judge.
8: No, I'm just telling you. You don't. I mean, you can try. You can't. You cannot. You cannot sue the judge. Okay, that's for one. You can't sue the judge. Now, can you? Okay, you can't. The judge ruled against you. Razmik, the judge ruled against you. Doesn't matter if you have a lease. Okay, it's enough of that. You can argue that all day long. The judge was wrong. The judge was wrong. The judge was wrong. The judge should have not ruled that way. All right, well, the judge did. That's what happens. Let me tell you about a problem that I had. And that is I had to put my mother into an assisted living facility when she got older. And I did. The problem is I didn't know which one to go to. What do I know about assisted living facilities? So I ended up putting her in one near my house. Convenient. wrong decision that was absolutely a disaster there. Shouldn't have put her there. So I put her in another one. And that was even more of a nightmare because that one didn't work out either. And she ended up just having a miserable time. 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
12: Here is the latest. A suspected DUI driver is under arrest after crashing into a building in LA's mid-century neighborhood overnight. Millions of pounds of spoiled food left outside the Boyle Heights cold storage warehouse that burned for more than a week is raising concerns about rats. And Disneyland's Pirates of the Caribbean has reopened with a new high-tech effect that brings one of the ride's most iconic scenes to life. We are going to check the 405 when we come back.
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8: KFI. AM 640. Bill Handel here on a Saturday morning. It's last segment of the show, but I will continue to take phone calls after the show when I lock out and say goodbye, and you can just stay on the phone. If you're on a hold, just stay put, and you can even call in later, 800-520-1534. I'll be hanging on for about half an hour, 45 minutes, give or take. And keep in mind, no traffic, no commercials, no weather, no breaks, and no patience on my part. So the calls go pretty quickly, if you can imagine. All right, back we go. More handle on the law, marginal legal advice. Laura. Hello, Laura.
34: Hi.
8: Yes, ma'am. Hello. What can I do for you?
34: We have a four-unit apartment, and the tenants don't often pay. Some pay better than others. And we were thinking of selling it, but we don't know if we need to pay, like, them if they have to move out or if we displace
8: them. You do
34: set up to the new owner.
8: No, you have to, depend on where you are. State of California, you have to pay relocation. Counties, cities may make you pay more for that, and I think relocation is can be up to $5,000 if you're going to move them out, and it depends on also if you can even throw them out. If you're it's rent control in LA, for example, if you're in the city of Los Angeles, which means that who is ever buying your property is buying the tenant. at whatever market price or whatever amount of money that they are paying, and they're basically there forever, unless you're remodeling and a few other or family members going to move in. Those are reasons for eviction. Otherwise, no. The important thing is to whoever you're selling it to, you have to lay out exactly what the issues are. Exactly. These people.
34: So we have to disclose that they're not good tenants and that they don't pay.
8: Yeah. Well, you don't have to say they're not good tenants, but to say these people pay late. Or they don't pay at all, or you evict them. It depends on the owner. When I'm buying, let's say I'm buying a piece of property, right? A couple of things. Mm-hmm. I'm either buying an apartment, 4 units or 8 units, that no one is in and I can rent it out. That's not the case. Or I'm buying it contingent on you throwing everybody out, which in LA, the city of LA, you can't. So that's all part and parcel of the value of the apartment building. If market value, let's say, is $3,000 a month for the bedroom, for the apartment, and they're paying $1,500 a month, well, you're selling an apartment that's worth less than if they had paid market rent. So it's all a huge equation, and you just have to, you talk to the real estate broker to set up all, there are all kinds of restrictions set up, and there really is. Okay, let's do one last one, and then I'll start taking phone calls off the air. As a matter of fact, let me do this. Let me tell you that I will be taking phone calls in just a moment. Continuing on, if you're on hold, just don't go anyplace because I'll do it right after the show when I log on. As I said, I'll do that off the air. Same phone number. You can also call in 800-520-1534. And let me end the show talking about something that is not a lot of fun, and that's your privacy. Why? Because you don't have any. There is no such thing as privacy online. Your home address, where you work, where you bank, what you buy, where court records, DMV, credit scores, all of that is available. And you know who picks that up? Data brokers. Data brokers go into your information, which is available, and then they sell the information to anyone who wants it. And there are hundreds of these data brokers out there. And they're picking up your database, your data information, selling it, and sometimes to bad guys. And this is where Incogni comes in. 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And as I said, I will continue to take phone calls. For those of you that are on hold, stay put. For those of you that are listening, you can still call in and do it right after the show. And I'll be staying for 30 minutes, 40 minutes, or whatever it takes to make sure all your calls are answered. And as I say, it goes pretty quickly because we don't have any interruptions at all. And we don't have patience on my part. So we zip through them pretty quickly. This is Handle on the Law.
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0: Standing up for his son, I'm Eileen Gonzalez, live in the KFI 24-hour newsroom. The father of the man accused of starting a fire that erupted into the Palisades fire says his son is innocent.
1: The government is just, you know, taking him as a scapegoat.
2: Joel Rinder-Kanesh is the father of Jonathan Rinder-Kanesh. On Friday, a mistrial was declared after a jury was unable to reach a verdict. Despite the mistrial, the judge refused to grant Jonathan bail, so he'll stay in jail until the case is retried in October.
1: We are very sad about that.
2: The count had 2 jurors voting guilty and 10 not guilty.
1: And one is a big win? Well, you can't win.
2: One juror spoke out later saying she thought the prosecution was misleading and there were a lot of holes in the case. Sharon Reardon, KFI News.
0: Governor Newsom is calling for a national tax on billionaires while opposing a similar proposal in California. He says a federal tax would keep the wealthy from moving to lower tax states. Newsom wants a minimum tax on fortunes over $100 million and would ban billionaires from borrowing against their stock to avoid taxes. He says 50 years of trickle-down economics have failed.
5: Record corporate profits flowed into stock buybacks and executive compensation. It's time to stop pretending otherwise.
0: Newsom also proposes that the federal government take an ownership stake in AI companies through a national public equity fund. Tensions are rising again in the Persian Gulf after Iran launched a drone strike against Bahrain and another strike targeted a ship in the Strait of Hormuz. Bahrain condemned the attack and officials say no major damage was reported. The attack following U.S. airstrikes on Iranian missiles and drone sites, which the Pentagon says was in retaliation for an attack on a cargo ship. ABC Selena Wang says the incidents are raising questions about the strength of the peace deal.
10: In that deal, Iran promises to reopen the strait, but instead, it's been trying to control it, warning ships they could be in danger if they pass the strait without Iran's permission.
0: Iran also says it plans to charge ships a fee to pass. The Trump administration says that's unacceptable. The FAA is investigating after a United Airlines passenger jet nearly hit a drone as it was landing at Newark Airport in New Jersey. Happened yesterday evening. A recording has the pilot of the Boeing 737 reporting the near miss to air traffic control.
12: And we almost hit a drone right there at Gimme, United 1513, about 100 feet below us.
13: Right where you're at now?
12: Exactly.
0: United Airlines says Flight 1513 was carrying 106 passengers and five crew members from Key West, Florida. One of the most influential Japanese chefs in the world who helped bring California-style sushi to the masses has died.
14: Katsuya Uechi was a legend in Los Angeles. His original namesake restaurant, Katsuya, on Sushi Row in Studio City, a landmark since opening in the late 90s. He took traditional sushi and gave it a bold California twist, adding jalapeno pepper to slices of delicate yellowtail, and he's credited with either creating or popularizing and perfecting the now ubiquitous spicy tuna crispy rice. The Okinawa-born sushi master built a global empire, his restaurant group confirming his death, but no details. Katsuya Uechi was 67. Jason Nathanson, KFI News.
0: When cell towers fail, ham radios still work.
15: That's the message behind this weekend's Amateur Radio Field Day, with operators in Riverside County joining more than 31,000 across the U.S. and Canada to practice emergency communications. The annual event highlights how amateur radio can keep communities connected during wildfires, earthquakes, and other disasters. Heather Brooker, KFI News.
0: Let's go to a crash on the 405 in Culver City.
16: From the southbound side of the 405 before Venice Boulevard, watch out for a multi-vehicle accident. Now, some of the vehicles are in the center divider. Others are over on the right-hand shoulder. South 405, you have off and on reduced speeds from the 101 Ventura Freeway down to Culver Boulevard in Culver City. Onto the 405 northbound just before the 110 as you head through Carson. A two-vehicle collision is clearing from the left lane. You have reduced speeds here starting at Avalon Boulevard. Caltrans continues to work in Pico Rivera on the south 605. Three right-hand lanes are shut down for a paving project between Whittier Boulevard and Washington Boulevard. This goes until tomorrow night at 11 o'clock. Expect delays approaching this cone zone starting at Beverly Boulevard. In that same general area on the north 605 past Washington Boulevard is a two-vehicle wreck and is clearing off the right shoulder. On to Pomona, north 71 just past Rio Rancho Road. A two-vehicle collision is clearing off the right shoulder. North 71 is reduced speeds from the 60 Pomona Freeway up to the 10. With Southern California's most accurate traffic reports, I'm Mike Morris.
0: SoCal weather from KFI, mostly cloudy today with highs in the low to mid 70s for Metro LA and OC. Around 70 at the beaches, 70s in the valleys and IE, upper 60s and 70s in the high desert. Tonight, mostly cloudy with lows around 60. Tomorrow, cloudy in the morning, then it turns sunny with highs in the low to mid 70s. Right now, it's 73 in Santa Ana, 71 in Agoura Hills, 72 in Anaheim, and 73 in Riverside. 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

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What's going on? I'm Rich DeMuro, and this is Rich on Tech. This is the show where I talk about the tech stuff I think you should know about. It's also the place where I answer your questions about technology. I believe that tech should be interesting, useful, and fun. Let's open up those phone lines at 888-RICH-101. That's 888-742-4101. Give me a call if you have a question about technology. Email is also open. Just go to richontech.tv and hit contact. That's richontech.tv and hit contact. Guests this week, we've got Patrick Coughlin, author and co-founder of ScamWise. He's going to break down the rise of AI-powered scams and share the ways you can protect yourself. He also has a new book called Dark Side of the Boom. You see what he did there? How scammers hijacked the AI revolution. That's Patrick Coughlin. We'll have him in just a little bit. And later in the show, Dr. Amy Bott, a leading cardiologist and digital health expert. We'll talk about these wearables and how many people are wearing them and what they can do and what they can't do. And if you have one, you're probably obsessed with it. Everyone I talk to that's got one of these rings or one of these watches, they just absolutely love it. So we'll get some answers from Dr. Bott later in the show. Well, I hope you are having a fantastic week. I know I am. Except for this news, the big news of the week is that prices are up on some of the most popular products in the world. Yes, Apple finally had to cave in and raise prices. Now, last week we got a warning from outgoing CEO Tim Cook. He said price hikes were unavoidable. This week they actually happened. So what are we talking? We're talking hundreds of dollars more for the same product you could have bought a couple of days ago. MacBook Air up $200. MacBook Pro up $300. iPad Air up $150. iPad Pro up $200. iPad and iPad Mini up $100. The Apple TV, the HomePod, Vision Pro, I mean, that was already expensive. And also desktop Macs increased in price. One bright spot, iPhone prices did not change. That's right, iPhone prices did not change. Now, don't get too comfortable with that. You know why? Because come September, we are going to get the new iPhones, and I guarantee, mark my words, there's no games that Apple can play. Because it used to be they wouldn't raise the price, but they maybe wouldn't give you as much memory or something like that. You know, there was ways of kind of figuring it out. This time around, there is no way of figuring it out. These phones come with a certain base storage, which is a reasonable amount these days, and that storage is very expensive. And so Apple is going, I have to imagine they're going to have to raise the prices on these phones by at least $100. Maybe some of the top of the line is going to be more. They might even not have some of the, you know, like they have models with a terabyte of storage. They may not have that because it's so expensive. Now, the one model that really makes me sad in all of this is the MacBook Neo. And if you listen to me, if you listen to this show, you know I love that computer because it is a simple computer. It launched at $599, $499 for students. And now that price for regular folks is up to $699. And for students, it's $599. So if you would have listened to me a couple months ago when I was singing the praises of this computer, you would have saved yourself at least $100, potentially $200. So for a little bit, Amazon was still selling it at the old price right when the price hikes were announced. Now I look at Amazon, it's all sold out, even the higher end model with Touch ID. So price hikes at Apple, they are not the only ones. We saw price hikes from other tech companies earlier this year, and also announced this week, Microsoft said the price of an Xbox is going up. Now here's the good news about Microsoft. The way Apple did it, they made the announcement and the prices went up immediately. The way Microsoft is doing it, they're saying, hold on, heads up.
You've got until August 1st to buy this thing if you want to save $150. Because come August 1st, Microsoft is increasing the price of the Xbox by at least $100 on the 512 gigabyte model, $150 on the 1 terabyte model, and the 2 terabyte model, they're not even making anymore. Just like I said with the iPhone. So the new pricing, the Xbox Series S starts at $499, goes all the way up to $800 if you want the X. And both of these companies are saying the same thing. Memory and storage components have gone up at least 2.5 times. So if you were paying $50 for something before, a little component inside this thing, now they're paying $150. Is that 2.5? No, that'd be 3. But anyway, you know what I mean. I'm not doing this show for my math. So yes, the cost of RAM, the cost of storage, it's all going up because AI companies are gobbling up as much as they can for these giant data centers they're building that nobody wants in their backyards. So that's what's happening. All right, now let's talk about something that's much more fun. If you're watching on the streaming, you can see that I'm wearing my Slate Dickies shirt. This was a customized shirt they gave us at the Slate event. You can choose the patches you wanted on it. And why? Because Slate is all about customizing your car. This is a startup that is making an electric truck, a pickup truck that you can convert into an SUV. I'll talk about that in a second. But in a world where cars start around $50,000, you know, for a new car, this car is $24,950. This is for a brand new electric EV. It's called the Blank Slate. Went to their event this week where they showed off the car, gave the final pricing, gave the final specs, and let us take a test ride, not a test drive. One of the things you learn as a journalist over the years is that everything, when you get it from a PR person, is written a very particular way. They never said, come take a test drive. They said, take a test ride. You got to read between the lines. We weren't allowed to drive this thing just yet. It was still an engineer driving it. But anyway, I did take a ride. Blank Slate will start at $24,950. They say it's the least expensive new truck in America. The SUV version starts around $30,000. So what do you get for that price? Very basic. 2 seats, air conditioning, cruise control, backup camera, physical knobs and switches. There's an idea. Hand crank windows. When was the last time you cranked up your window manually? No touchscreen, no built-in stereo. There is a phone mount instead of an infotainment system. So there's only a tiny screen for your dashboard kind of instrument panel, and that's it. 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So what's the difference? 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If you want a different color, no, they're not going to paint it. They're going to wrap it for you. And they've got like 100 different vinyl wraps instead of paint. You can also convert it into an SUV. And you're going to get about 205 miles of range. 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Just be you know, honest with that part. 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You can stop at any of those and use them. Delivery is expected in late 2026. Now, I will tell you, I think this car is very exciting. I really do. I know I put it on my Facebook page at facebook.com/richontech. If you want to check out the pictures, very polarizing design. But at the end of the day, it is fun. It's different. It's unique.

that I took, it was comfortable. It was fast. It was, there's not much in there. Reminded me of like my weird uncle's like bare bones car that he had back in the day. But that's it. You can make it this thing your own, and it's kind of fun. It looks like a toy truck that you might have played with as a kid. So check out the pictures, check out the website, and tell me what you think on my Facebook page. Lots of people leaving comments. You can leave yours there, too. All right, let's get this show started with your calls, 888-RICH-101, 888-742-4101. My name is Rich DeMuro. You are doing something smart today. 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
1: I'm Eileen Gonzalez, live from the KFI 24-hour newsroom. Here's the latest. The death toll from earthquakes in Venezuela is continuing to rise as rescue efforts continue. People in Boyle Heights are dealing with the aftermath of a warehouse fire that burned for more than a week. And LA County is hosting free watch parties today for FIFA World Cup matches. We'll have more news at the bottom of the hour. A pair of accidents have cleared on the 15 in DeVore.
2: Both were on the northbound side. Now, first on the 15 north at Sierra Avenue, a crash has cleared from the center divider area. Up the road just a bit on the 15 northbound approaching Glen Hill and Parkway, an accident cleared from the two left-hand lanes. But you're slow approaching the Cajon Pass from Summit Avenue up to the 215 freeway junction. Heading the other direction on the 15, south 15 before Jurupa Avenue, an accident involving a big rig and a car is clearing off the right shoulder, but that's causing a backup to Foothill Boulevard. With Southern California's most accurate traffic reports, I'm Mike Morris.
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2: Welcome back to Rich on Tech. Rich DeMuro here, hanging out with you, talking technology. I've got a hangover today. Yes, I'll admit it. A Prime Day hangover. We have so many boxes arriving at the house from this Prime Day sale. According to Adobe, U.S. shoppers spent a record $26.4 billion online during the four-day Prime Day. That's up 9% from last year. 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More than half of purchases, 54%, happened on smartphones. 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The other thing that was interesting. 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Richontech.tv/180. 180. That is the show number, and that link will bring you right there. Let's go to Gary in Redondo Beach. Gary, you're on with Rich. Welcome to the show. Uh-oh, I don't hear Gary. Let's put Gary back on hold here. Let's try Kim. Who do we have? Kim in Redondo Beach?
3: Gary.
2: Yes. Oh, we got both. Uh-oh, hold on.
3: Hey, Gary. Go ahead, Gary. You were first.
2: We got two Gary and Kim. Hold on, I'm going to
3: try. Redondo Beaches.
2: I don't know how to work the phones here, so I'm going to press hold. If I hang up on you, Kim, just call right back. Gary, you there?
4: Yeah.
2: Okay, perfect. All right, so I don't know how to work the phones. I've been doing this 4 years, but I still don't understand them. So what's your question today?
4: Okay, I have an iPad Pro 13-inch M4 chip, and I need to take it in for servicing, and I want to know how I can wipe everything off of it.
2: Okay, so you're going to take it in for servicing. Typically, when you take it in, they say that everything might be lost in case they have to, like, you know, swap out a drive or something like that or work on it. Did they tell you that, or are you just doing this preemptively?
4: No, I'm calling preemptively.
2: Okay. So
4: I dropped it and I cracked the screen.
2: Ah, okay. So, yeah, I mean, I'm trying to think if there's a repair mode. I know on Samsung phones they added a repair mode. I think, let's see if Apple has that. So you wouldn't have to do that. But if you have it backed up, it should be okay. I'm trying to see. Let's see. Okay, remove this device. Okay. Yeah. I'm trying to see if there's a way to do this without wiping it clean. But what I would do is, okay, Apple actually has some guidance on here. So back it up. Yeah, remove it. Yeah. Okay. So what I would do is I would just wipe this thing clean, like you said, and that way you can just reinstall everything. So you, all you have to do, it's very simple on the iPad. You go into General, go into Settings, General, and there is a section that says transfer or Reset iPad.
4: Got it, yeah.
2: You see it there?
4: Yep.
2: And it says Erase All Content in Settings. You tap there, and it sounds like a scary thing to tap that, but it actually gives you a whole bunch of options before you actually do it. So just choose the one for you. It'll make sure that you are backed up and everything. It'll tell you everything that it's doing. You press Continue, and then at some point it will say, are you sure you want to erase all the media, content, and settings? This cannot be undone. You tap Erase, and it will get everything off of there, and then they'll be able to work on your iPad. And then when you get it back, you can just restore that from iCloud. So
4: all what right, happened? Thank you.
2: What happened to this thing? How'd you drop it?
4: Oh, I took it out of my case and I carry around, and the cat, I almost tripped over the cat and I dropped it on the floor.
2: Oh, no. And no. Did you do the thing where you like picked it up and you kind of looked at the screen? You're like, oh, no. Did it sound really bad?
4: Yes, it did.
2: Oh, every time I drop a device, I hear that sound and I'm like, okay. Did it break? And you kind of lift it up very slowly and look at the screen. And I think today's devices have gotten better, but you know, it just all depends on how you drop it. All right, Gary, how much are they charging you for a new screen?
4: Oh, I don't know yet. I have the extended coverage till 2027, so it's covered.
2: Oh, okay, so it's covered. So you just have to pay, I'm assuming, a deductible for that?
4: I guess. I've never done this before.
2: Okay. I mean, AI is telling me it's $29 to $49, but, you know, we know AI could be wrong. Good luck with that, Gary. Thanks for the call today. Appreciate it. 888-RICH-101, 888-742-4101. Coming up, let's see here. Meta's got some new AI glasses, and they're cheaper. I'll explain coming up right here on Rich on Tech. Rich DeBiro, Rich on Tech on KFI AM 640. 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
5: I'm Eileen Gonzalez, live from the KFI 24-hour newsroom. Cleanup is underway at the Lineage Cold Storage Warehouse in Boyle Heights that burned for more than a week, but neighbors are now dealing with the smell of millions of pounds of spoiled food. The rotting inventory has also attracted rats, prompting crews to begin odor control, disinfection, and pest control. Meanwhile, Henry Perez with the nonprofit Inner City Struggle is demanding health assistance for the neighborhood families who were exposed to smoke from the fire.
6: The residents in close proximity to the Lineage Logistics fire were never evacuated. And now they need to be supported and treated for all the possible health effects.
5: Health officials are offering free medical screenings over the weekend for nearby residents concerned about smoke exposure. Rescue crews in Venezuela are racing against time as survivors search through the rubble of homes and apartment buildings after two powerful earthquakes devastated the country. More than 1,400 people have died. More than 51,000 are missing. Officials say the critical window for finding people alive is beginning to close, although some may survive longer if they have access to food and water. ABC's Marcus Moore says one 18-day-old boy has been rescued.
7: The newborn rescued along with his mother, then placed in his father's arms. Miraculous scenes of survival. The back-to-back quakes flattening storied buildings like pancakes, leaving few pockets to survive.
5: Authorities have now closed access to LaGuardia, where heavy traffic and growing chaos have slowed search efforts. Your health insurance could get more expensive.
8: California lawmakers have approved a redesigned healthcare tax aimed at preserving billions in federal Medi-Cal funding. Health insurers say they'll likely pass on the added cost onto customers, potentially raising premiums by about $100 a year per person, or roughly $400 for a family of four. The proposal still needs approval from the Trump administration before it can take effect. Heather Brooker, KFI News.
5: LA County is hosting free watch parties today for all six FIFA World Cup matches as group play comes to a close. Fans can watch at parks and community centers across the county, including South LA, Venice, Santa Monica, West Hollywood, and Long Beach. Most events also feature youth soccer activities, food, and entertainment. The knockout round begins tomorrow with Canada taking on South Africa at SoFi Stadium. Let's go to a crash on the 210 in Duarte.
9: It's on the westbound side of the 210 just before the 605. It's a crash involving two SUVs. Both vehicles are clearing off the right shoulder. 405 northbound just before the 110. A three-vehicle accident cleared from lanes and off the freeway, but you have reduced speeds leaving Carson starting at Main Street. 10 eastbound before the 110, the downtown slot. It's an accident blocking the Collector Road, and the east end is backed up to Western Avenue. 91 eastbound before the 605. Watch for a couch that fell onto the freeway. With Southern California's most accurate traffic reports, I'm Mike Morris.
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2: KFI. The World Cup. I mean, it was really quite interesting how they... Okay, now that I'm looking, I think they did cover up SoFi.
23: Kim said they did it at Levi's, too.
2: They covered up the whole name.
23: Yeah.
2: But it was really interesting because it was such like a... So I ended up... OpenAI, by the way, ChatGPT invited me. So they brought me. And it's that's pretty common. I mean, I know I was looking at all my friends on Instagram. They're all going to these World Cup games with all these tech companies. I'm like, sellouts! You're going to... Oh, yeah, sure, do that. And then I got invited. I'm like, all right, I'll go. So I went, and it was nice because it was a nice time to kind of, you know, get to know some of the people behind this company that everyone's using. And I'm looking at SoFi right here, and sure enough, they did. They did. They put a FIFA sign over where it says SoFi right there. That is wild.
23: That's crazy, dude. All that money SoFi paid,
2: yeah.
23: They're not existent right now.
2: But it was kind of cool inside because it was all USA themed, and it was very patriotic. It was probably one of the most patriotic events I've been to besides like a July 4th. So you had people in there and everyone was very fun. It was kind of felt like a Super Bowl a little bit. I've never been to the Super Bowl, but it felt like that energy of like people were excited to be there. It was fun. But anyway, the one thing I will tell you, and we'll get to the call in a second here, is that, you know, there's a lot of hype around stuff like this. And I was wondering, cause they kept saying like, take Uber, don't drive, mm-hmm. you know, take public transit. I was like, I like to drive. I want to park myself. I want to drive home, cause getting an Uber out of any big event like that is tough sometimes.
0: Yeah.
2: So I ended up buying parking against my wife's better. She's like, are you crazy? I'm like, no. So I bought parking, and as I'm pulling up, the traffic was, I mean, traffic's always wild.
0: In the area, traffic is bad.
2: Really bad. So I pull up. I passed two official parking garages. The parking was cheaper at both of those garages than what I paid in advance. And by the way, I had to park on the top floor of this parking garage. And she said, I said, hey, since I paid so much, can you like give me VIP? She goes, no. She goes, for an extra $100, I can. I was like, never mind.
0: Extra what?
2: $100.
0: Wow.
2: To park on the first floor to get out quicker. Anyway.
0: I'm trying to figure out when the perks of me being a part of this show, when I start getting the perks and going to events.
2: Well, I had to bring Parker.
0: Okay, no.
2: But next time I'll bring
0: Bobo. So Parker's more important than me?
2: No, I mean, he is my son.
0: There's no proof.
2: There's
0: no proof.
2: All right.
0: Jealous, Parker.
2: Let's go to Kim in Redondo Beach. Kim, are you there still?
1: Yes, sir.
2: Okay. Sorry to keep you waiting. I had to tell my long, drawn-out World Cup story. You know, that was like a humble brag, really, sadly.
1: I'm glad you didn't have to pay the $100.
2: Well, I did pay more than that for parking, so I did pay, but whatever. I didn't pay an extra $100.
0: It would only cost you $1.75 if you took the bus.
2: Oh, I know. They tried to get me to do that. I had to walk like nine. I walked 9 miles that day. That's what my Fitbit told me. Anyway, go ahead, Gary.
1: Kim, the
2: mic is yours. And talk directly into your phone, because I can barely hear you.
1: Okay, let me get to. I'm on a headset, that's why.
2: Ah, okay. Well, just put the mic near your mouth.
1: Let me get off that. I have shifted.
2: Way better.
1: Is that better now?
2: Yeah.
1: Excellent. I was doing some housework while I was waiting, so I was doing hands-free. Anyway, enough of that. I have Google Photos, which I love. I've been a Google pro, loved it for years. But I noticed, I'm a photographer, and I noticed, though, now when I use my phone to take pictures, it might be 12 megabytes on Google Photos, but I download to my desktop, and it's 4 megabytes. How do I get the original size to be downloaded?
2: Ooh, interesting. Okay, sounds like you have the storage saver turned on. So originally when Google first came out, they said basically Google Photos was like unlimited. I think it was through the Pixel, if you had it, you could upload all your pictures and, you know, for eternity. Mm-hmm. And then they had this thing called saver storage, which didn't count towards your storage. And, they still have the saver storage. I think it still counts towards your storage at this point. But anyway, on saver, photos are compressed. So if a photo is larger than 16 megapixels, it'll be resized to 16. So that's probably what you're seeing. And also if you upload a video. So if you take, and this is the thing, this is a great question because people may not realize that their quality on Google Photos is saving at a lower quality than they think. Some people may want to change this to save the space, right? But it's good to understand the options that you have. So if you take a 4K video and you've got this storage saver turned on in your settings, it's going to convert that video into HD 1080p. So,
1: how dare they?
2: Yeah. So this is a good thing to check. And you as a photographer, you're probably taking a lot of pictures. So are you on an iPhone or Android?
1: I never drank the Apple juice.
2: So oh, okay.
1: I'm just an Android user.
2: Okay. Perfect. All right. So if you open up your Google Photos app, you will see there is in the upper right hand corner, there is a little icon that's basically your profile picture. So if you tap that, it will bring you to some settings, and then it says, let's see here, photos, settings. And you tap that, and once you're in there, you will see backup, notifications, preferences, sharing. And so we tap the backup, and you'll see backup is on. It'll tell you how much storage you're using. And then look at this. It will say photos and videos quality. And right now, mine is set to original quality. Backup with no change to quality. Photos and videos in full resolution. Recommended for large prints. Or you have the option of storage saver, which means photos will be compressed to 16 megapixels. Videos will be compressed to high definition and good quality prints up to 24 by 16. So if you have Storage Saver turned on, you want to switch that to original quality. Now, the bad news is if you had your old photos going up to Google Photos in that Storage Saver, there's not, as far as I know, an easy way to change those back to full storage. So moving forward, the new ones would be full storage. You could theoretically delete the photos out of Google Photos and then kind of let your phone resync them, but that's kind of complicated. Now, if you're on iPhone, it's the same process and it does the same thing. Just open up your Google Photos app, tap your profile picture, which is in the upper right hand corner, and you'll see where it says Google Photos settings. You tap that and it says backup, and you'll see quality, original quality, or that Storage Saver quality. And there actually is a way, if you, let's say you're hearing this right now and you're like, oh, well, I don't care about high quality. I don't care about original quality. I want to go back and I want to save as much space as I can inside my Google Photos. You can actually change that. And so you can go and it will go through and compress all of your existing photos. So I think you can go, and that's a little trickier. I don't know where that setting is, but let's see. If we go into Manage Photos, I believe, let's see, if we go to the desktop, one.google.com, and we go to Storage, clean up space. Let's see here, Google Photos. I'd have to find this setting, but it is in there. And so once you tap that setting, it will go back and sort of like retroactively kind of squish your photos, for a better, lack of a better term there. It will compress them. I guess that's the official term. So I will find that. I will put it on the website, richontech.tv. But also, one thing to know, if you're running out of storage on Google Photos, go to the website one.google.com. That's one.google.com. And from there, they give you a whole bunch of tools on how to clean up your Google Photo storage. So there is a way to do that. And once you do that, you can clear out big videos, big files, old attachments, all kinds of stuff. And it does help you reclaim some of that space. I'm at 5.45 terabytes of 10 terabytes currently. And that does not include my iCloud. So I am a digital hoarder. I really just can't get rid of this stuff. I try. I go through. I've got 47 gigabytes of Gmail. Who is emailing me 47 gigabytes of Gmail? You think I need that? No, I don't. But I, you know, going through that would take me a lifetime. So this is how Google wins. Google Drive. I've got 1.83 terabytes of storage. This is how they win. I'm not going to go through. I'm never going to look through that. Anyway. 888-RICH-101, 888-742-4101. Coming up, I'll tell you about those Meta AI glasses. 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
5: I'm Eileen Gonzalez, live from the KFI 24-hour newsroom. Here's the latest. A magnitude 5.9 earthquake has shaken parts of Pakistan and neighboring Afghanistan. A San Bernardino man is demanding answers after a sheriff's deputy shot and killed his dog. And California is tracking how many jobs are lost to AI. We'll have more news at the top of the hour. Watch out for a Caltrans project on the 5 in Santa Ana.
9: Caltrans has the 5 southbound transition to the 55 southbound blocked. It's a sweeping operation that goes for another 45 minutes or so. No delays coming away from the Orange Crush heading to South OC on the 5 southbound. You're slow as on the 710 southbound. That's jammed up right now from the 5 down to Atlantic Boulevard. Up ahead in Long Beach, 710 southbound before the 405, an accident on the right-hand shoulder is taking place here. Apparently a vehicle ran into a big rig's tire. Whoops. With Southern California's most accurate traffic reports, I'm Mike Morris.
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0: Welcome back to Rich on Tech. 888-RICH-101, 888-742-4101. 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That's the show notes for today's show. Meta launched its most affordable AI glasses yet. I wear these every weekend to run and mostly during the week too, but as my sunglasses, but I don't really use many of the features, but during the weekend, I definitely run with them. I love the open ear, speakers so I can listen. And also, you know, I always see like random stuff on my runs. I can take a picture of it too. So they have a new family of Meta glasses. These were developed with this, Essilor Luxottica. They start at $299, but unlike the previous models, they're just Meta glasses. They're not called Ray-Bans or Oakleys. So I guess that gives them the $100 less than the, for the starting price. But there's 26 different combinations, three frame designs, different colors, lenses, prescription lens support. New features include adjustable nose pads, so better fit, open ear speakers, which I think they already had, built-in camera, microphones, customizable action button, that's pretty cool, improved battery life, and faster AI responses. And of course, if you're not familiar with these glasses, I was out and about and someone saw me with them and they didn't know anything about them. They didn't know you could take phone calls, listen to music, take pictures, take videos, live translation into 20 languages. They've got this conversation focus feature, which if you're, you know, a little hard of hearing, you want to hear, or you're even in a restaurant and it's tough to hear the person across from you, it will amplify their voice in your ear, audio turn by turn walking directions, all kinds of stuff. Photo and video capture. So $299 for these new Meta glasses. But here's the deal. We know that everyone's going to get into this category. Google has Gemini glasses coming out later this year. Samsung's developing them. Apple, of course, is going to have these eventually. And Snap just unveiled their glasses. But those are like $2,200 and kind of silly looking. So, but this is the future. This is definitely an area of the tech world that a lot of these companies are investing in because it makes sense. I wear these glasses all the time and I just sit there and I go, oh, that's cool. You can ask a question of AI. You can take a picture. You can listen to music. You can take calls. And by the way, they're good sunglasses and they look cool. So that's why Meta's leaning into them. I think they're the odd man out. They've been the early winner in all of this, but I do think they're the odd man out because Google's got Gemini. Apple has Siri AI coming out. And someone is going to do something with ChatGPT built into glasses. Now you're talking Meta only has their own AI, which it's good, but let's be honest, I don't think anyone's clamoring for it. So I think that that's why they need to open this up to a different AI, let you choose your own AI, or they are going to find some competition that is going to be very tough going down the line. And I don't think they're going to open these up to other AIs because it's Meta. They want to do their own thing. All right, let's go to Julie in Riverside. Julie, you're on with Rich. What's up?
1: I'm on.
0: You're on.
1: Hey. Oh my God. Okay. I was talking about the radio because it acted funny, and I don't know if it's something you do, but here's what happened. This is a plug-in digital alarm clock radio. We're listening to KFI, and all of it, though, to go to FM, you have to flip a switch. We didn't flip a switch.
2: That was during chart.
1: Yeah, this morning. And then when we turned the buttons to go back to KFI, it went back to AM. And I'm wondering, is this an electronic problem or what?
0: I don't know. I mean, okay, when you tune the dial on this radio, how do you tune it?
1: It's a button on top. It's digital. So yeah, we push a button. Push a button to just change the station.
0: Well, okay, the weird thing is that, you know, you're talking about an AM station and then an FM station. So it'd be odd for this thing to swap between those.
1: How can you do that without us touching it?
0: I don't do it. It wasn't me. It's like Shaggy. It wasn't me.
1: But that's what I said. I said you probably don't know, but
0: Do you have a model thinking, number on this thing? I want to take a look at it. What's the? Do you have like?
1: Oh God.
0: What's it called?
1: I don't know.
0: Okay.
1: We have had it for a long time.
0: So it's just literally like this thing is possessed. It's tuning into one show and then all of a sudden switching to another.
1: Exactly.
0: Now, if I had my way, I'd have it tune into Rich on Tech at a certain time. But if I don't have that ability, so. I don't know. I think, can you unplug this and kind of let it settle and then plug it back in?
2: Nope. It hasn't been unplugged.
1: It's just, we always listen KFI pretty much all day.
2: All day. And anything in the morning.
1: All the way.
2: You on the weekend.
1: And you.
0: Okay.
1: And then we listen to 570. Okay. But this radio turned by itself to FM.
2: FM.
1: Without the actual physical button moving.
0: Julie, what's your husband's name in the background there?
1: Nick.
0: How long have you guys been married?
2: 35 years.
0: Okay. You guys are so cute. Number one, congratulations. Number two, 35 years. Yeah. Right? Well, is that what you said?
1: We've known each other when we were kids and got together when we were like older later.
0: Oh, wow.
1: Didn't okay. even like each other when we were kids. It was funny.
0: You like, didn't like each other?
2: You didn't like me. You had my brother.
0: Oh, my God. Okay. Well, now we're getting... Okay, look at the time. Well, you guys, I got to say, I don't know what's happening here, but I think it's odd, and I think that if I... You know, could give you some advice. I would just maybe unplug this thing. If you can unplug it, take out the batteries. I find it could be just going bad and maybe it's got something inside is just, you know, flipping the dial or something like that. But it's not something that we do. It's not something that like we're sending out a signal that would make this thing flip to a different channel or a different radio station. All those stations you mentioned, a lot of them are, some of them are different owners. So it's not even like if you were saying two like, iHeart stations, I might say, oh, maybe there was a programming glitch and maybe one station was played on a different one, but that's not what it sounds like here. So
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0: KLOS?
3: Oh, no, I didn't hear KLOS. No. I heard KFI and 570.
0: Yeah, I heard 570 later, but yeah, I think she said KLOS at the beginning. So that's a different, that's not even the same company, right?
3: Nope.
0: As far as I know. I don't know. If it happens again, I would personally, if it was me, I would put this thing in the fireplace and just torch it. No, I'm just kidding. Thanks for the call, Julie. Really appreciate you listening over there in Riverside. 888-RICH-101. 888-742-4101. Coming up, I got to tell you about this. Windows 10 users, you just got a major extension. I will explain coming up right after this.
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12: Search and rescue underway. I'm Eileen Gonzalez, live from the KFI 24-hour newsroom. U.S. search and rescue teams are now on the ground in Venezuela after back-to-back quakes. A U.N. official says there are likely 50,000 people unaccounted for as a death toll continues to rise beyond 1,400. As the humanitarian crisis grows, communities are coming together to help. Genesis Garcia, a teacher from Louisiana, was on vacation with her family. Now she's on the front lines helping to get medicine, food, and baby formula to those in need.
13: We just started getting organized in the city to collect the items that we need the most, to buy as much medicine as we can.
12: The number of injured was more than 3,300 as of midday yesterday. Authorities say they've rescued over 240 people. A magnitude 5.9 earthquake has shaken parts of Pakistan and neighboring Afghanistan today, sending people rushing into the streets. The quake was centered in Afghanistan's Hindu Kush Mountains and was felt in Islamabad, Pakistan's Punjab province, and the Kashmir region. Officials say there are no immediate reports of injuries or damage.
14: They can try this case 50 more times, and they're not going to get a conviction.
12: That's what defense attorney Steve Haney has to say about federal prosecutors vowing to retry Jonathan Rinderknecht, his client who was accused of sparking a fire that led to the deadly Palisades fire after the judge declared a mistrial. The jury deadlocked with the final vote 10-2 in favor of acquittal. Haney tells KFI this was a case that federal prosecutors should have never charged, citing a lack of physical evidence.
14: You can't take a ChatGPT excerpt here and a recorded interview here and then not see the bigger picture of the problems and the holes that you have and the reasonable doubt that any decent defense lawyer is going to go and present to a jury.
12: First Assistant U.S. Attorney Bill Asaley claims the jury was the issue, saying they did not follow the court's instructions. A man from San Bernardino is demanding answers after a sheriff's deputy shot and killed his dog while investigating a stolen vehicle in his neighborhood. Surveillance video appears to show the deputy entering the family's backyard before fatally shooting the Rottweiler named Daisy after she approached barking. Daisy's owner has filed a claim against the San Bernardino County Sheriff's Department. He tells KTLA he's received an apology but no answers to what happened.
15: I want to know why they were here. I mean, I want to know why they let themselves in my yard.
12: The department says the shooting remains under investigation. The deputy is still on duty. California is tracking how many jobs are lost to AI.
16: The California AI unemployment tracker will be updated monthly. Governor Newsom issued an executive order in May to prep the state for economic disruption as artificial intelligence takes hold and to help respond to growing labor concerns. The dashboard available for public use was created by the California Policy Lab at UCLA and uses unemployment insurance claims for its data. Its initial findings didn't indicate widespread AI-related job losses, but it does show tech sectors and employees in the Bay Area are at high exposure to losing their job. Michael Crozier, KFI News.
12: More than 100,000 people flock to Big Bear each year for the 4th of July fireworks, but thousands want the show to go dark for the sake of the Eagles.
17: More than 13,000 people have signed a petition asking the city of Big Bear to stop or relocate its annual 4th of July fireworks show, worried that loud booms will scare Big Bear's famous bald eagle family, Jackie and Shadow, and the eaglets Sandy and Luna, who are almost 12 weeks old and could fledge or fly out of the nest any time. Petition organizers say the birds could be vulnerable to explosions and bright flashes, and it could even scare them out of the nest or out of the area. Business owners say the 4th is one of the biggest tourism weekends of the year and will help them recover from a disappointing ski season. Visit Big Bear says the show will go on. Amy King, KFI News.
12: Let's go to a crash on the 605 in Baldwin Park.
0: Your
18: divided on the southbound side of the 605 just before the 10 freeway. A two-vehicle collision is clearing off the right-hand shoulder. Up ahead, it's the big Caltrans project on the south 605. The three right-hand lanes closed until late tomorrow night for a paving project between Whittier Boulevard and Washington Boulevard. Expect delays through the cone zone starting at Beverly Boulevard. 210 westbound just before the 605 as you head through Irwindale and Duarte. An accident involving a couple of SUVs still clearing off the right shoulder. You have off and on reduced speeds on the 210 westbound from Sunflower Avenue all the way down to the 134 in Pasadena. Downtown LA, some good news. 10 eastbound before the 110. An earlier crash cleared off the Collector Road, but you have a backup to Crenshaw Boulevard. Onto the valley on the 5 southbound past Balboa Boulevard. An accident involving an SUV and a pickup truck is clearing off the right shoulder. No delays approaching the accident scene, but up ahead on the 5 southbound, very slow right now from Los Feliz Boulevard to the East LA Interchange. With Southern California's most accurate traffic reports, I'm Mike Morris.
12: SoCal weather from KFI, mostly cloudy today with highs in the low to mid 70s for Metro LA and OC, around 70 at the beaches, 70s in the valleys and IE, upper 60s and 70s in the high desert. Tonight, mostly cloudy with lows around 60. Tomorrow, cloudy in the morning, then sunny with highs in the low to mid 70s. Right now, it's 72 in Diamond Bar, 76 in Santa Ana, 83 in Monrovia, and 74 in Lakewood. 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

0: 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The website is richontech.tv. Big news this week, if you are still running Windows 10, I knew this was going to happen. I knew it. Microsoft has extended its free security updates program. That means if you're running Windows 10 and you're already on that extended security updates, which was supposed to end in October, it is now ending October of next year. So it was supposed to end October 2026. Now it is ending October 2027. A year longer. So that gives you 2 years, basically, from the time they announced this to run Windows 10. So, interesting. So these computers were just fine. You didn't have to upgrade to Windows 11. You didn't have to buy a new computer. Huh. Because 2 years is a long time to run a computer after they said, you know, and they gave you a heads up for like a year. So you're talking 3 years. They're like, got to get this computer. Got to get a new one. Got to get a new one. Got to upgrade. Oh, never mind. You don't have to. So if you're already enrolled in the extended service update program, extended security update program, you don't have to do anything. Your coverage will automatically continue through October 2027. You can still enroll for free by signing in. There's three ways. You can sign in with a Microsoft account and sync your Windows settings, or you can redeem 1,000 Microsoft rewards points, or you can pay $30 if you don't want to use a Microsoft account. So those are your options. But basically, if you are running Windows 10, you've been on the fence about a new computer, you didn't really want to, get a new one. Now you don't have to for another year. But I will say, please plan for a new computer. You know, now you've got another year. So if you want to, if you have not enrolled in these just yet, you've been, you know, waiting to do that, I'll put the link on my website, richontech.tv/180. But basically, if you're trying to update, you can go to start, then settings, update and security, and Windows update. Or you can just type in Windows Update and then look under the Check for Updates button. You should see an Enroll Now link. If you don't, you can also download the free PC Health Check app. That will help you understand if your computer can update or do this extended stuff. But bottom line, I'm looking at my article from back in, oh my gosh, September 27th, 2025. I was telling you I had to update to this extended security updates. And now it's like 2 years after that, you know, you still can just get them. That's wild. Anyway, I'll put it on the website, richontech.tv. Alan in Cyprus, welcome to the show. What's up?
1: Hey, Rich. Nice to talk to you.
0: Absolutely.
1: Hey, I've got a Asus ZenBook, 13-inch. And it's mostly, I use it for work out in the field. It came with Windows 10. And when I updated to Windows 11, this was falling right what you were just talking about, I lost my speakers, my speaker and microphone, because I got no input or output device found. I can hook up a Bluetooth to it and get speaker sound. I'm assuming microphone too. I've never tried that. But, so I've tried. I've done all the, you know, troubleshooting, and I've done the update the drivers, and I've even chatted with Asus to, and they sent me drivers which actually were older than the ones I have installed. I've disabled it, re-enabled it. I've done a device management, and it says the device is working properly. So I don't know where to go from here. Have you ever heard of something like that?
0: I mean, it's pretty common for things to come and go, especially with drivers, and there's errors and issues. I don't hear about it as much anymore. And certainly it can happen. Now, when you say you have no audio, you can't hear anything coming out of this computer itself.
1: Right. When I go to system sound, it says no output device found.
0: Oh, this says no output device at all. It doesn't even find one. But now when you do Bluetooth, there's right. No problem.
1: Right. I can hook up, I can pair a Bluetooth speaker to it or my headphones or whatever, and that's fine.
0: Now, when you say headphones, are you plugging those in or are you Bluetoothing them?
1: Bluetooth.
0: Okay.
1: If I plug in, it doesn't work.
0: So if you plug in external speakers, you're not going to work because it says there's no output.
1: Right.
0: Okay. So you tried, you went, now have you checked out, I mean, it sounds like you've gone through everything you could do on your own. I mean, you were in the device manager, right?
1: Yeah.
0: And you tried, did you try erasing those old drivers and updating or letting Windows find them, and that didn't help, right?
1: Right.
0: You ran the troubleshooter?
1: Yep.
0: Okay. And what does that come up with? What does it say?
1: It's been a while, but I think it said no problem found.
0: Okay. Have you done the latest update on your computer?
1: Yes.
0: Okay, so you've done all the new updates. Okay. The only other
1: thing... Yeah, and you know, when I first did it, I reverted back to Windows 10, and my speakers were there. So then I put Windows 11 back on, and they disappeared again.
0: Interesting. Okay, so, and I love this computer, by the way. I mean, I love the Asus. I'm actually, the one I use here in the studio is an Asus, and I'm looking at some of these systems. Have you checked the My Asus app?
1: No.
0: Okay, so there should be an app built into your computer called My Asus, and they have their own system diagnostic tools. So, and they've got one specifically for... driver errors. Now, I don't know if it would come up as a driver error because it doesn't sound like it even thinks it has an error, but they also have a system update, which is a separate update on your computer that Asus puts out versus Windows. So, I just literally tapped that tab and it just gave me like a whole bunch of updates I need to install on this computer. So that it could be something that when you first installed Windows 11, there was some sort of issue with Asus and the way it interfaced, and then they fixed it with a software update. So I would say what I would do here, it sounds like you've done all the things that you need to do. I would do all the software updates you can find on this computer. So that is the Asus updates and also the Windows updates. I would restart this computer, and then I would do all the things that you talked about once again. So I would go into the system sound settings, make sure those are all on the up and up. Sometimes those get changed in an update. Make sure that you have everything selected properly. I would try running the troubleshooter again. So if you type in troubleshoot settings on the start on the taskbar here, search for that. And then they've got a whole bunch of troubleshooters that you can run through under other troubleshooters. And there's one for audio specifically. So you can do that. And then the device manager, you already said you looked into it. I would look into that again and see if you can, if you don't see a specific driver for these audio, components, I would try to see if maybe you can, use Windows to find one or uninstall the one that's there and then reinstall it and see what happens there. That's really the best that I can say. The only other thing I can think of is, I don't want to be silly, but the volume's up, right? I mean, that's the thing. It's like sometimes the silliest things, like the toughest, and I know that Alan sounds like a smart guy. So, I mean, it sounded like he did everything. So, but that sometimes, you know, it's just like these little things. But I would also try, it's just weird because you can get the Bluetooth to hear through the Bluetooth. So that's the part that I don't understand. Because if it's doing that, it obviously is processing the audio. So you stumped me. But I would do that. I am, Alan, actually, I'd like you to send me an email. hello@richontech.tv. Send me an email there and with the info, and I'm going to pass it along to my friend at Asus and see if they can figure this out, maybe look into this a little bit more. All right, 888-RICH-101, 888-742-4101. The website for the show is richontech.tv. We'll take more of your calls after this. Plus, we have more news to talk about. Let's see what else.

Welcome back to Rich on Tech. Rich DeMiro here, hanging out with you, talking technology. Just pouring through some Google search settings. There it is, save media. Okay, so I got to tell you about this new Google search privacy control setting. You've probably gotten an email about it, or you've gotten a pop-up notification that Google says, hey, we're giving you more control over your search history and personalization. Oh, it sounds like a good thing. But what they're actually doing is they understand that all this stuff we're uploading, right, for AI is very handy to figure things out for more AI. So let's say you upload a picture of a bird. They want to be able to keep that picture of that bird once you identify that it's a goldfinch, and then use that to train their next generation of models. So this is what they want to do, is they want to save anything that you upload to Google, because now Google had this big thing this year about being an omni model, so an omni search box where you can drag anything into that search box and it will search. It's not just text anymore. If you go to google.com, you will notice that it's not just the standard search box it used to be. You can drag a photo into there. There is audio. You can search by voice. You can search by image. And then you have the plus sign. You can upload a file. So there are many ways to search with Google, not just text. And so Google wants to change their search kind of controls so that they can save all this stuff. And so they've given you this new option. It's going to take, you know, a year to figure out where it is for most people, or even understand what they're trying to say.

0: 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So if you don't want Google to save anything that you upload, like a Google Lens photo, a voice search, audio, if you're searching live, files, images, videos, you can turn this off because it is going to be used to train AI models, improve its products, and they do say, okay, it's going to make your experience more personalized. And that's probably true. But if you want to find this, it is tough to find. You can have the option. You can read all about it and see what you think, and then you could decide to turn it on or off. But basically, you go into myactivity.google.com, then you tap data and privacy, then you tap my activity, then you tap search services history, and then save media. So I'm going to do that just to make sure that I got the right things there. So it's myactivity.google.com. You'll see data and privacy on the left-hand side. You tap that. Then you tap my activity. Then you tap search services history. And then you'll see a new option that says save media. Include related media like your images, your files, your audio and video recordings. What does that mean? If you upload a picture of something, Google can basically save it for a very long time. That picture will be in their systems for a long time. And, you know, this could be something as simple as what I said earlier, like the bird example. Like, who cares if they keep a picture of a bird? But it could also be the inside of your house. Like, the other day, I was trying to do something where I wanted to see what something in my house would look like if I painted it or, you know, added some furniture. And I uploaded a picture of the inside of my house. And, you know, Google used AI to you know, reconfigure that into something new. That would fall under this, as far as I can tell. So, the settings will be on my Facebook, website, richontech.tv. Yes, it is very complicated. Yes, once you get in there, and this is what happened to me yesterday, you go down a rabbit hole of like, there are so many settings on here. What do they all mean? But the one thing, when you go to that page, you will see your My Google activity. It lists every single thing that you've done. And in order of whatever you search for. It's pretty wild. Whatever you visited, whatever you watched. I watched Bruno Mars. Okay. This is really wild, actually, now that I see this. These are all my YouTube things. Wow, this is wild. Anyway, you'll have a field day with that. Also, while you're in there, there is an option to turn off how long Google keeps this stuff. So you can choose your auto-delete option. And so right now, I don't have mine auto-deleted, which is probably a mistake. But you can auto-delete activity after 3 months, 18 months, 36 months, or keep it forever. The more you keep, the more theoretically Google gets personalized to you. All right, let's take a call here. We've got William in Kansas. William, you're on with Rich. What's up?
1: I probably should have been more prepared for this call because I'd come in on a whim. But there's a, and I gave the name of the Instagram page to your caller, but it said that, and I followed this, that Windows, when you sign your agreement or when you click on your agreement, they will reserve part of your bandwidth. And when you receive a upgrade or a update, it stores it on your computer. And in this agreement, you agree to let them use your bandwidth to push these out to other people. I followed the steps that they gave, and it took me to a place that had a slide bar that said 50 to 5%. I slid it down to 5%, accepted that, and now I can upload and download considerably faster on my computer.
0: Oh, wow. That's interesting. Okay, so this is something that I would say is called like seeding. Like, it's almost like if you're using like a peer-to-peer network, if you have something on your computer, you can seed it to other people. So that's interesting. I didn't realize that Windows was doing it. I feel like I read something about this a long time ago. I'm looking at some instructions on how to find it. So if we go to Windows Update, let's see if this is on here. So Windows Update, Advanced Options, where would that be? So you went in here and actually turned this off?
1: Well, I didn't turn it off. I slowed it down from 50% to 5%, and you can't go below 5%.
0: Oh, wow. Interesting. Okay, so yeah, you can... Oh, wow, this is wild. Okay, so you basically, your computer... This is wild. So your computer is helping Microsoft deliver their products to other people using your bandwidth. That's what I'm hearing here. That's what I'm seeing. Is that what you're understanding?
1: Yes.
0: That's exactly. Wild. So this is a major company, Microsoft, that is probably saving, what, millions, if not, I don't know, billions maybe, of dollars in bandwidth costs because they're using our computers as the conduit to share this stuff?
1: You want me to say the name of the Instagram poster?
0: Sure. I mean, if they gave you the...
1: EZ, the letters, EZTech, dot with Peter.
0: Okay. EZTech.
1: And there's a whole bunch of stuff, and I didn't pull up the exact one that I followed. He has a number of them that also for four, just other caches of 4 megabytes here, another there.
0: Yeah.
1: But this one, it was amazing when I found it.
0: Yeah, that's an interesting one. All right, I'm going to put directions on how to kind of see where this is, and if you want to, you know, turn it off. I'm looking at mine. I've got upload options, limit as a percent of measured bandwidth. Mine is off. So basically my computer is just sending stuff out at all times of the day if it wants to, right? And so I can I can slide this dragger down to down to 5%. Monthly upload limit, 500 gigabytes. So you're telling me if you're on a metered connection, I'm assuming that Microsoft can figure out if you're on a metered connection, because this would eat through your data if you were.
1: Yeah.
0: So that's interesting. All right, William in Kansas, thanks so much for the call today. Appreciate it. That is eye-opening. I'll put the information for that on the website, richontech.tv. Coming up, we're going to talk about protecting yourself from scammers. We all need this information right after this. Rich DeMuro, Rich on Tech on KFI AM 640. 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
2: I'm Eileen Gonzalez, live from the KFI 24-hour newsroom. Iran has launched a drone attack in Bahrain, and a separate attack struck a ship in the Strait of Hormuz, raising new fears that the fighting in the Persian Gulf is escalating again. ABC Selena Wang says the attacks appear to be retaliation for U.S. airstrikes on Iranian targets, which Washington says were in response to Iran's earlier drone attack.
3: President Trump called that attack a foolish violation of our ceasefire agreement. He claims Iran shot at least 4 attack drones at ships in the strait, with one of them hitting the upper deck of a large cargo ship in the U.S., knocking the other 3 down.
2: The latest violence comes despite a recent interim agreement between the U.S. and Iran aimed at ending the conflict. A U.S. soldier has been killed during a training exercise in California's Mojave Desert.
4: On June 10th, Adrian Bonzi was struck by an M2 Bradley fighting vehicle. Army officials say the 29-year-old combat engineer, assigned to the 3rd Infantry Division at Fort Stewart, Georgia, was on foot in low visibility conditions when he was run over by the 27-ton armored vehicle. Major General John Lubis, the 3rd Infantry Division commander, put out a statement saying Adrian was an exceptional soldier who was proudly serving his country. The Army's investigation into the cause of the incident is ongoing. The Army's lost 31 soldiers in training accidents in 2025, with fatalities split between aircraft crashes and ground incidents. Sharon Reardon, KFI News.
2: Air quality is improving in Boyle Heights, but new concerns are replacing the smoke from the week-long cold storage warehouse fire. Medical professionals say nearby residents are complaining of breathing problems and eye and throat irritations. Neighbors like this woman who spoke to KTLA yesterday are also saying the smell of millions of pounds of rotting food is overwhelming and that it's attracting rats.
5: Yesterday we had a really bad smell. Today's not as bad, but just with their cleanups, getting everything out, I'm sure it's going to get worse.
2: Cleanup crews have begun odor control, disinfection, and pest control as the site is turned back over to Lineage, the warehouse operator. 4th of July celebrations kick off today in Riverside County as communities begin marking America's 250th birthday. Menifee's celebration includes a parade, live music, food vendors, and fireworks, while Marietta combines its Independence Day festivities with the city's 35th birthday, including concerts, family activities, and a fireworks show. More celebrations are planned across the country throughout the week. Watch out for a crash on the 5 in Santa Ana.
6: It's on the southbound side of the 5 just before the 55. A two-vehicle collision clearing off the right-hand shoulder, but we are seeing some reduced speeds between Santa Ana Boulevard and the 261 toll road, making the drive towards South Orange County. Now, if you're on your way to San Diego to watch tonight's Padres-Dodgers game at Petco Park, and you're wondering how the drive is on the 5 southbound, well, it's slow, especially between Bassalone Road and the 78. 5 northbound is slow right through South OC between Avenida Pico and Pacific Coast Highway. With Southern California's most accurate traffic reports, I'm Mike Morris.
2: SoCal weather from KFI, mostly cloudy today with highs in the low to mid 70s for Metro LA and OC. Around 70 at the beaches, 70s in the valleys. Right now it's 67 in Seal Beach, 79 in Lake Forest. Live from the KFI 24-hour newsroom, I'm Eileen Gonzalez.
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0: Oh, give me some background. Like, how did you get into this whole, like, you know, you scam wise? We talked about on KTLA. Did a big segment on it. It's basically a website that lets you upload, you know, you get these texts from people. You're like, I don't know if this is real or not. You upload that text or an email or a screenshot or a letter you get in the mail, like a physical. You ever get one of those like home warranties? Your home warranty is about to expire. You can upload that right to the website. It will scan it and it will tell you if it's a scam or not. How did you get into all this?
15: Yeah. So, the story starts really about 2 years ago, Rich, when my mom got one of these fake kidnapping scams. And, you know, as somebody who's been in cybersecurity my entire career, I've done work for the U.S. government. I've worked and helped enterprises protect themselves from sophisticated cyber threats. When this scam happened to my mom, it kind of made it personal and it sent me down the rabbit hole of looking at the growing wave of digital fraud that is hitting Americans. In the last year, Rich, Americans lost over $200 billion to scams and fraud. And it's growing so fast that I couldn't help but write a book about it. We started a company called Savvy Security. We launched our first product called ScamWise, as you said. So this is my life's work, man.
0: And it really is like, you know, you throw out that number, $200 billion. People are like, who falls for this stuff? Like, people do every day. And it's really like, I feel like it's the almost like the on the older end of the spectrum and almost like the younger end, because those are the people on the edges where the younger people haven't really seen this stuff before. And then the older people, you know, like, let's be real, it's sometimes they, you know, they're just taken advantage of. It's like our entire job these days is to figure out if that email is real, if that scam, if that text is real, and if we're being scammed or not.
15: That's right. I mean, look, we've come a long way from those Nigerian prince email scams of like the late 1990s, where there was like a generic greeting and maybe some very obvious grammar errors that would have given it away. But with AI now, personalization, sophistication is so cheap. Scammers can pull real names, locations, your family members, birth information, death information, recent purchases, and they can create a perfect scam playbook just for you. They can generate fake voices. They can generate fake websites, fake letters from the IRS, from a municipal court, a Medicare bill, and it can look exactly like the real thing with just a few clicks of a button. And so this content is very powerful in how it deceives us, and it really hits all different demographics, young people and old people alike. But yes, older Americans, you know, make up a disproportionate share of the losses in this country. Of that $200 billion, you know, we're looking at almost half for senior citizens, which make up only 20% of the population, but about half of the total losses in the country.
0: It's so wild. And even things that you do that you think are legit, it's like you sit there and you're like, oh gosh, I feel like I've heard about this. This is the way they get me. And, you know, like just simple, like I got a letter from the IRS once and I was like, I have no idea. Like, what do I, like it wanted me to sign up for an online account. I'm like, that sounds like a scam. I'm like, but if you don't do this, I mean, what's the alternative? You know, someone coming to your house? I don't know. And so it's like all these little things that we get and we're like, okay, we got to figure this out. The whole idea of the AI stuff, like the voice cloning, is that actually happening?
15: Yeah. Yeah. I mean, it is, you know, right now the technology is moving so fast that you can clone somebody's voice off of just a couple seconds of audio. So if you have a social media post that's been out there for years where maybe you're, I don't know, yelling at your kid's game or you're talking or you're narrating an event that's happening, or some of these wrong number call scams that you get, you know, you answer the phone, you say, hello, who's there? Is anybody there? You don't hear anything. You know, that is enough now to clone a voice to 99% accuracy. And so scammers can use that in sophisticated scams like the one that hit my mom, family emergency scams, but they can also use it to mimic the voice of your bank, a fraud manager at your bank, or a local police officer. And they can do it in the accent and the tone and with the authority that you would expect that makes it almost impossible to detect.
0: That is so wild. I mean, it's really scary when you think about those things and how, you know, at the same time, we have tools like on Google where I can upload an image of myself and it can make an animated avatar, like a real look, like a person that looks like me and speaks like me. And we're doing that for fun. But on the other side of it, we've got people using this stuff to scam us.
15: That's exactly right. I mean, look, the power of this generation of AI is that it really can behave like us. It can talk like us. If you've played with these tools and you've chatted with the chat bots, it's kind of like almost like magic how they can sound like us. Well, that's really powerful for productivity. They can take actions on our behalf, but it's also really powerful for deceiving us.
0: So how's it been going with ScamWise, the website? And you've got some apps coming out from Savvy.com. Like, how is this going and what's your goal with all of this?
15: Yeah. So ScamWise has been great. You know, we launched it in March of this year. So we've been out for about 4 months. We're seeing tens of thousands of submissions a week now, all different types. People are forwarding emails to submit at ScamWise.com. They're taking screenshots and uploading it to the website of funky looking texts. As you said, they're taking pictures of physical mail. I mean, that is a use case we didn't really expect, but we see all the time. And so that was our first product from Savvy Security, which is SAVISecurity.com. And then we've got some more apps coming out for the phone in a couple of weeks that will do more proactive protection. How do we filter messages out? How do we filter your text messages? How do we clean up your voicemail? How do we provide more call protection? And from there, we'll add more services. How do we help you filter out bad emails? How do we prevent you from going to those scammy websites in the first place?
0: And tell me about the book. Again, it's called Dark Side of the Boom, How Scammers Hijack the AI Revolution. What will people learn from this book?
15: Yeah, so the book really is trying to pull back the veil on how today's scammers operate and what is the technology that they use, what are the tactics that they use. And we bring readers into specific scenarios where they can actually peer over the shoulder of scams as they're happening. So you really get an understanding of both how the scammers are operating, but also what's happening for the victim in the moment. And then we kind of travel around the world and we look at the different scamming syndicates that are coming out of West Africa or Southeast Asia or Eastern Europe. And we can see how these organizations are really running like businesses. And in fact, tech businesses, because they've deployed AI into every stage of their operations. And then we forecast where is this trend taking us over the rest of the decade? And we provide some recommendations for what you can do to help better secure yourself, your family, your community, and your business.
0: Is there a simple like tip or habit you can give us to stay safe from all of this stuff?
15: Yeah, I mean, the big thing is a second channel verification. So it's one of the things we do in my family. It's a big recommendation in the book. So if you find yourself in one of those suspicious moments, and look, a lot of things have changed about how scammers operate today, but one thing has stayed the same. And that's really the playbook that they use. It always includes some unfamiliar or unexpected contact that seems to come out of nowhere, a sense of urgency. You got to act now. and then trying to isolate you and keep you from bringing in a second opinion. That's the playbook that scammers have used since long before AI was around, and it exists today. It's just more tech enabled. It's just more personalized. It's just more scaled. And so what we coach people to do is, when you feel like you're in one of those hot zone moments where you've gotten an unexpected message or call, there's urgency, there's ask for money, take a pause, take a breath, and verify who you're talking to through a second channel. And that can be as simple as, if you think your bank's calling you, flip over your card and call the number on the back of your card. If you feel like it's the IRS, you get a letter in the mail from the IRS, instead of calling the number on that letter, actually call the taxpayer assistance line. So there's a lot of ways that you can sort of break the scammer spell if you're able to just pause and then do a second channel verification. And really, that was why we created ScamWise, was to give a very easy, free, private, we don't require any emails. You don't have to register for the product. Just a simple way for folks in moments that really matter to get a quick second opinion and get some recommendations about how they can verify.
0: Patrick, good information. Less than a minute. I just want you to tell me if these things actually happen. Like, I cover them all the time. I do get the emails from people where they do say they've gotten scammed, but like, is this really happening? Like, are people being scammed on a daily basis?
15: They are, and we're not talking about it enough because there's so much shame wrapped in it, Rich, because people feel like they're responsible. They feel like they fell for something instead of feeling like the victim of a really highly personalized, effective crime. We've got to give the scammers a little bit more credit and blame and give the victims a little bit more empathy, because 30 million Americans in this country got scammed in the last 12 months. It's happening to everybody across demographics, and it's a growing problem.
0: All right. The book is called Dark Side of the Boom, How Scammers Hijacked the AI Revolution. You can find it wherever you buy your books. Patrick Coughlin is the author. Check out his website, scamwise.com, scamwise.com. Patrick, thanks for joining me today.
15: Thanks for having me, Rich.
0: Appreciate it. All right. Coming up, more of your calls at 888-RICH-101, 888-742-4101. 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
2: I'm Eileen Gonzalez, live from the KFI 24-hour newsroom. Here's the latest. The death toll from Venezuela's devastating earthquakes is climbing again. Federal prosecutors are defending their case after a mistrial was declared in the Palisades fire arson case. And a chef who helped bring California-style sushi to the masses has died. We'll have more news at the top of the hour. Let's go to a crash on the 405 in Inglewood.
6: Northbound side of the 405 before Manchester. It's a solo crash. It was quickly cleared from the fast lane over to the right-hand shoulder. The stretch of the North 405, you are a little slow from Redondo Beach Boulevard up to the 10. 118 eastbound before Tampa Avenue. Watch for wood debris splintered in the three middle lanes of the roadway. In Downey, 5 northbound transition to the North 605. That connector road is partially blocked with a stalled vehicle. 5 northbound a little slow from Pioneer Boulevard to the East LA interchange. With Southern California's most accurate traffic reports, I'm Mike Morris.
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0: Welcome back to Rich on Tech. Rich DeMuro here. Let's go to Andrew in Ventura. Andrew, you're on with Rich. What's up?
1: Hey, hi there. First, I'm going to answer a question you asked last week when I asked you the question, why do we hear music when we're on hold? And that is they ignore the local commercials and local news. So there you go.
0: Okay, well, yeah. Well, we did get someone asked last week, I guess, about if they you called last week.
1: Yeah, that was me.
0: Okay, got it. Okay. Well, a lot happened in that week. So anyway, well, good. There you go. Now you should hear it. So we got it fixed.
1: Oh, cool. Here's my question for today. I have one of these new Samsung refrigerators with the with a big 31-inch display. Every time they do they force a software update, which I don't want.
0: I love that our refrigerators are getting software updates. Welcome to 2026.
1: So, yeah. And you can use the voice, their voice assistant. It deals with Alex A, but it also has their own Bixby, which in order to use it, you've got to have location services on. So I don't use Bixby. But here's the question. When they force an update, they change the ringtone on the timer. This device has really got an Android in it, and it's got lots of apps, and I can download more apps. But I can't change the ringtone. They change the ringtone to whatever they want, and that's really obnoxious. The second question is, when I have iHeartRadio on the refrigerator, you can select stations, but I can't select KFI.
0: What? Why not? I guess we haven't licensed to the fridge yet. I mean, someone's got to make that deal. Say, hey, you got your milk and eggs in there. What about KFI? But you're telling me other stations are on there, but not KFI?
1: Right.
0: Well, that's weird.
1: If I look at all the apps on this thing, let's see, right now.
0: Or is it not iHeart? They don't have iHeart.
1: I don't know. It's got iHeart Radio. It's got the red logo with a heart in the middle.
0: Okay.
1: And I bring up that, and I'm doing this live right now.
0: Okay.
1: I've got the logo, and I've got local stations. For news and rock and R&B and stuff, and there's stuff for you, which I don't know where they came up with that, but I cannot find a way to select any other station.
0: That's so odd. Well,
1: yell at them for me.
0: Yeah, I will tell them. I will pass that on. Okay, so the notifications thing. You're saying you can't change the notification for what? Anything on your refrigerator?
1: Well, I don't know about anything, but for a timer, I can set a timer for 5 minutes or 8 minutes for a hard-boiled egg or whatever. I can set multiple timers, but when it rings, it makes whatever tone it wants to. It's the same ring for all timers, but when they do a firmware update, they change the ringtone. Yeah. I'm not interested in that sound. I want to put my own sound on there, or at least pick something from a selection of 3 or 5 sounds.
0: Yeah, right. I mean, that would make sense, especially with a company like Samsung that, they let you customize everything. So I'm not familiar with this fridge. I've not used this fridge personally, so I'm not familiar. I mean, I'm familiar. My sister actually has one, and she loves it. Do you like the fridge otherwise?
1: Oh, I freaking love it.
0: Okay.
1: All the drawers are on rollers. I can customize the temperatures very easily. My fridge has 4 doors. I don't like the bottom drawer because you have to dig through to find stuff. But it has one section where I can even tell it to be a fridge or a freezer.
0: What? Well, like any time?
1: Fabulous machine.
0: Like you can just say like, yeah. Oh, today I need a freezer here?
1: Well, I just go to the, main screen to the fridge manager and I can set that to, whatever I want.
0: And I assume you've downloaded, like, is there a companion app or the SmartThings app or anything like that? Like, I assume you've, like, downloaded that and, like, seen if you can do anything through that?
1: Yeah, I think it, if I recall, it's called HubSpace because this is a family hub refrigerator. But it's also got cameras in it, so I can be at the grocery store. Uh-oh, what do I have? And I can look inside my fridge to the doors and to the shelves and see what I've got. Love this fridge.
0: That is such an underrated feature because you don't know how many times I run out of the house and I go to the grocery store. I'm like, do we have this? Do we have mayo? Whatever it is. And it's no, you can't. I just want to look in the fridge. So that's a great feature. Now, if you can zoom in on the in California, I think they banned the expiration dates. I think they did something like that. So I think that we only have Best Buy dates now.
1: Well, they're changing that. So this also has a camera that looks at what's, when you open the door, it can see everything. So when you put in a bag of grapes, it knows you've put in a bag of grapes.
0: Right.
1: Or taken out the mayo. But it's too much of a hassle to train it and actually use it. And okay, I got to hold up my apple so it knows there's an apple instead of just reaching and grabbing.
0: Well, it sounds like you like this thing for the most part, but there are some things that are not fun. I couldn't tell you if you can't change the notification sound, but I will definitely bring this to the folks at Samsung and kind of tell them. And I will tell you one thing I love about Samsung. They actually do, when I meet with them to talk about the products that I review, I bring them a laundry list of the things that I want to change or want improved. And I'm not kidding. They will call me out and they'll be like, Rich, Samsung phone, if you have one, the thing that bugged me forever was that when you went on every other Android, when you would swipe up on the home screen, the apps would be in a long list, right? Like just a whole bunch of apps in a list. Well, on Samsung, they would be on four pages that you would swipe up, and then you would swipe from right to left, and there'd be like four pages of apps. And that was not the way any other Android phone. And I told him, I said, look, every time I went to a meeting, I said, you got to change this. No other phone works that way. And so finally, the one year, I don't remember if it was like Samsung 23, 24, whatever it was, 25, they came up to me. They're like, Rich, we listened to you. And now I'm not taking credit for the entire software change. I'm sure other people.
2: Yes,
0: but
2: you are.
0: My point is they change this and they do listen to things that people want. I'm surprised you can't change a notification sound on a smart fridge. My fridge is not smart. My fridge is stupid, actually. My fridge is... Now I'm going to get the angry emails for saying the word stupid. It's less than smart. It barely makes ice anymore. But, I mean, we've had it for like 10 plus years. I mean, what other thing do you buy that just works forever? By the way, California is completely banning... No, there's no way they're banning sell-by dates. That can't be right. Best if used by? I got to look into this because I heard this on the news, but I got to see what we're... I understand expiration dates on food could be a little misleading, but like Best Buy, I don't know. We'll see. 888-RICH-101, 888-742-4101. More Rich on Tech coming your way right after this.
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15: A retrial is planned. I'm Eileen Gonzalez, live in the KFI 24-hour newsroom. Federal prosecutors are defending their case after yesterday's declared mistrial in the Palisades fire arson case. First Assistant U.S. Attorney Bill Asaley says the defense shifted the focus from the evidence to criticism of the L.A. Fire Department. He tells KFI he believes that's what led to the deadlocked jury. He claims the jury failed to follow the court's instructions.
16: So regardless of how competent or negligent LA Fire was in responding, it does not absolve his guilt in starting the initial fire. This case is whether or not he is the ignition point for the fire that eventually burned down the Palisades.
15: Prosecutors plan to retry Jonathan Rinderknecht in October on charges he started the fire that grew into the deadly Palisades fire. Defense attorney Steve Haney says the government simply failed to prove its case beyond a reasonable doubt. The news is brought to you by American Vision Windows. The death toll from Venezuela's devastating earthquakes has climbed above 1,400 as rescue crews race to find survivors before the critical rescue window closes. Frustrated residents are digging through the rubble themselves, saying the government's response has been too slow. Witnesses describe piles of bodies that remain unrecovered. ABC's Marcus Moore says there are more than 50,000 people unaccounted for.
17: Venezuelan soccer player Hector Kike Bello, sharing his wife Andrea, died in the quake trying to protect their daughter who was rescued. Bello writing, "How do I explain to your daughter that you lost your life to save hers?"
15: International search teams are continuing to arrive while authorities have restricted access to the hardest hit areas as a massive recovery effort continues. Congressional investigators have subpoenaed billionaire Leon Black after accusing him of refusing to answer questions about his relationship with convicted sex offender Jeffrey Epstein. The House Oversight Committee says Black declined to answer some questions during a closed-door interview, including questions about non-disclosure agreements. Democratic Long Beach Congressman Robert Garcia says Epstein would not have been able to commit his horrific crimes without Black's help.
18: There are numerous allegations of real abuse by women, by survivors, against Mr. Black. We understand that Mr. Black may have also connected and had a relationship with President Trump.
15: Black has denied any wrongdoing. He says the payments made to Epstein were for legitimate financial and estate planning services. One of the most influential Japanese chefs in the world who helped bring California-style sushi to the masses has died.
19: Katsuya Uechi was a legend in Los Angeles. His original namesake restaurant, Katsuya, on Sushi Row in Studio City, a landmark since opening in the late 90s. He took traditional sushi and gave it a bold California twist, adding jalapeno pepper to slices of delicate yellowtail, and he's credited with either creating or popularizing and perfecting the now ubiquitous spicy tuna crispy rice. The Okinawa-born sushi master built a global empire. His restaurant group confirming his death, but no details. Katsuya Uechi was 67. Jason Nathanson, KFI News.
15: The next generation of golf carts are street legal and cost as much as a regular cart.
20: Well, maybe a small car. The Amble One, based out of Portugal, was founded by people from Apple and Audi and was unveiled this week. The low-speed electric buggy tops out at 40 miles per hour and costs $25,000. Its weight of 1,000 pounds is what makes it street legal in Europe and Asia. Initial deliveries go out next year, focusing on hospitality and resort use, but you can pre-order the Amble One now with deliveries to the U.S. starting in 2028. Michael Crozier, KFI News.
15: Let's go to a crash on the 15 in the Cajon Pass.
20: Well, maybe a small car.
1: As we start on the 15 northbound, just before Leghorn Fire Road, it's a two-vehicle collision. Both vehicles are in the center divider area. You have a backup to the 215 in DeVore. As far as the drive down the Cajon Pass, 15 southbound, it's reduced speeds from Oak Hill Road down to Kenwood. On to San Bernardino, 215 northbound, just beyond Orange Show Road. It's an accident involving a big rig and a car. Both vehicles are on the right shoulder. Before you get to the accident scene, the North 215 is a slow ride from Cactus Avenue up to the Riverside Interchange. If you're on your way to San Diego to watch tonight's Padres-Dodgers game at Petco Park, the 5 southbound is indeed a slow ride from Barcelona Road to the 78 near Carlsbad, so allow for extra time or just stay home and watch the game on TV. We have Caltrans. They continue to work on the South 605. Three right-hand lanes are closed for a paving project between Whittier Boulevard and Washington Boulevard. This goes until tomorrow night around 11 o'clock. You have delays approaching this cone zone on the South 605 starting at Rose Hills. With Southern California's most accurate traffic reports, I'm Mike Morris.
15: SoCal weather from KFI, mostly cloudy today with highs in the low to mid 70s for Metro LA and OC. Around 70 at the beaches, 70s in the valleys and IE, upper 60s and 70s in the high desert. Tonight, mostly cloudy with lows around 60. Tomorrow, cloudy in the morning, then turns sunny with highs in the low to mid 70s. Right now, it's 76 in Orange, 78 in Brea, 71 in Playa Vista, and 79 in Lake Forest. 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
0: Welcome back to Rich on Tech. Rich DeMiro here, hanging out with you, talking technology. All right, I did some research on the food date labeling in California. As of July 1st, there are only two ways you can put dates on food. There's quality dates. You can use best if used by or best if used or frozen by, and that indicates the peak freshness. And then there's safety dates, used by or use by or freeze by, and that indicates when a food item is no longer safe to eat. You can no longer have sell by dates or any other variation of those things. That's it. Those are the two categories of dates. Those are the two ways you can write it, period. Now, I don't know about you, but me and my wife are, they call us the expiration date police. You know, you go to like your parents' house, your grandparents' house, and it's like, I found you. Stop. You have expired barbecue sauce. Get out. That's it. We got to throw this out immediately to save the lives of everyone in this home. My kids are the same way. Now, I grew up in a house where my parents didn't adhere to any sort of dates on food. And so I grew up like, okay, I need to, when I am an adult, I will listen to the letter of the law. When these things say sell by, that's it. Got to throw them out. But my point is, everyone's different on this stuff. But I think that there is some room for clarity. Anyway, let's go to Barbara in Burbank. Barbara, what's up?
22: Well, hi. First of all, let me say I did get scammed.
0: Oh, no.
22: By a bank and calling from my bank's number.
0: What'd you get, a mortgage? No, just kidding.
22: So, no, this was a Zelle scam.
0: Oh.
22: But they literally called from my bank's phone number.
0: So they spoofed the phone number because it was so...
22: They
0: and what did they say? That you had to send someone money?
22: Oh, push the these numbers in and we can clear this up and blah, blah, blah. Well, pushing the numbers in, we're sending them money.
0: How much did you
22: but
0: lose?
22: Let me say this to anybody. I had a gut feeling something wasn't wrong. Something was wrong.
0: And
22: I didn't follow my gut.
0: You should have followed your gut.
22: Next time, hang up and call whatever company they say they are.
0: Well, it sounds like you've learned your lesson, and I'm sorry that happened to you. But it does. I mean, look, these things are tricky. I'll be honest. I was applying for a credit card the other day, and I'm not kidding. I forgot to unfreeze my credit, so it was a whole mess. And so I had to call the company and like verify who I was. And I'm sitting there thinking, hold on. They sent me an email. I'm calling them. They're asking for every piece of personal information I have. And I told the guy, I said, dude, I'm like, how do I know you're not a scam artist? He goes, you can't. But the thing that kind of like made me realize he wasn't is he said, go ahead, hang up, call me back when you're ready. Look at the phone number on the website and, you know, you can do that. And that's when I knew he was legit because the scammers don't want you to get off the phone. They want you to stay on. So anyway, what can we help you with, Barbara?
22: Well, I have tons of photo albums with snapshots in them, which I want to scale down now, and I want to make photo books because nobody's going to want these photo albums.
0: Right.
22: And I need to scan all these pictures. While I am scanning them, I would like to be able to organize them into files or categories or whatever. Is there a scanner that can do this?
0: Are you retired?
22: Yes.
0: Okay, good, because this is going to take like 5 to 10 years to do. So this is like the dream, you know, thing that every single person wants to do. The good news is you're retired, you have the time, so hopefully you can get through this, but it's a lot. How many albums do you have?
22: Probably 25 to 30.
0: Okay, and are you willing to take the pictures out of these albums?
22: Oh, yes, okay. Absolutely.
0: Okay, so here's what I would recommend. And now, there's the problem with scanning is there's three ways to do it, okay? There's a fast way, there is a slow way, there's four ways. There's fast, there's slow, there's using your phone, and then there is sending it off to someone. Do you have any desire to have someone else do this for you?
22: I could, but I don't think then I could get them categorized the way I want.
0: Well, okay. So I think that's a secondary part of the situation here. So if you throw these, whatever you do, if you throw these photos into Google Photos, they are going to organize these things like you will not believe. So
22: how do I get them into Google Photos though?
0: Well, you're going to, once you get all these files, you're going to get digital files, you're going to drag and drop them into the website or the app. But do you have a computer?
22: Yes, okay. I do. Okay. But.
0: That's the next project, to get that thing organized and up and running properly, right? I get it. But here's what I'd recommend. Okay, so a couple things. So I'll go through the ways that I think you can do this. So number one, if you want someone else to do it, let's see, you live in California. So there is a company that I like called scanmyphotos.com. They're down in, I believe it's Irvine. And you can, if you feel more comfortable, you can, I believe you can drop these off, but you can mail them in. And you can get a whole bunch of photos scanned. They will turn it around. They do this every day. They've been doing it for many, many years. They're very professional. I did mine personally with them, the ones I didn't do myself. Oh, 36 years. And so that way you would just literally send them all your photos. They would scan them, email you a link where you can download them or give you physical, you know, flash drive, hard drive, whatever you want. That's your way. So someone else is going to do it professionally. Okay. That's number one, scanmyphotos.com. Number two is the Epson Fast Photo, and this is probably the fastest way you can do it at home. The problem is it's expensive. So this is basically a dedicated portable scanner that you would plug into your computer. You could probably also scan directly to a memory card from this, I'm guessing. Yeah, you can use you can scan directly to your smartphone. So this is really easy because what you would do is just stack the photos on top of each other and just put them on the top. It's almost like a reverse printer. Like, you know how a printer prints out stuff. Well, this one, it's almost like the paper are your photos, and they just go, they just feed in, scan. And by the way, it scans both sides. So if you wrote stuff on your pictures back in the day, like a lot of people did, it would scan that as well. So that's the Epson Fast Photo FF680W. The problem is, it's expensive. It's $559. So that is not going to be for the faint of heart, I guess. Yeah. That is something that takes a little bit of investment. So, now if you want to do it with your phone, you can do it with your phone. And this might actually be an easy thing for you to do, Barbara. If you're, you know, good with your phone, you got a smartphone. There's two apps I like. There's one called Photo Scan. This is from Google, and this will feed them directly into Google Photos. And what you do is, it's a little bit of a longer process, but you take four pictures of each photo, and Google uses its magic to kind of like make sure there's no glare on the picture. So that's number one. Then there's an app called Photo Mine. PHOTOMYNE, and they do a really nice job. It's an app that takes a picture. You take a picture of the picture. You can take multiple pictures at the same time, and it will scan them. So that could be good for if you're taking just a picture of the page in the book, you would be able to do multiple pictures at a time. So that's PhotoMine, MYNE. And keep in mind, the one from Google is free. PhotoMine, you'll have to pay to, after a certain amount of scans, but it's very inexpensive. And then finally, if you want to do just something that's sort of slow and manual, this is going to be the longest. It's a Canon flatbed scanner. Canon Cano Scan. They've got a bunch of different models, but, the 400, model is under $100. And so you can do that, and you would just sit there, connect that to your computer, and one by one, scan the photos and get them digitized. I would recommend 600 DPI, just FYI, the higher resolution. You don't have to if you want to do the 300. That's going to be a lower quality picture, but it's going to be a faster scan. The only other thing I'd say is after you get them all scanned up, throw them into Google Photos. Just go to photos.google.com. You toss all the, I say toss, you just basically drag and drop all the photos in there, and Google Photos will organize them by people, by places, not by date, because they're all going to be scanned in the same date. So that's going to be a little bit of an issue. You'd have to change the dates on them, but you could do that. But the neat thing is, let's say you have a family member, you can just search for their face, and every single photo that has them in it will

0: Welcome back to Rich on Tech. Rich DeMuro here, hanging out with you. Let's see here. Got a couple things to mention. Let's see. Let's go to Samira in West Los Angeles. Samira, you're on with Rich.
1: Hi.
0: Hi.
1: Well, the situation here is that I ordered two bottles of a cologne that was discontinued, but I was able to get it up until about 6 months ago, and then looking online and so on and so forth, a company said that they can get it, and it's called Olabenz, O-L-A, B like in boy, E-N like in

0: neighbor S. And they sent me two order numbers because I ordered two bottles that came to about $58 and change. And they also sent me a tracking number. And then the last correspondence I had from them, because this happened about 2 months ago, was that they had found that particular cologne for women in Hong Kong, and it's going to take a little bit longer than usual because it's coming out of Hong Kong. And then I haven't been able to get in touch with them since, you know, I tried getting in touch again and I haven't gotten any response. And so this, I don't know what to do.
1: So this is OLIBAN?
0: No, OLA, B like in boy, E, N like in neighbor, S like in Sam.
1: Olabens.
0: Olabens.
1: Okay, so this is, okay, I'm looking at this. And this, okay, so this olabens.com, it's like, it looks like a clothing website?
0: I don't know. It could be.
1: Okay, interesting. I'm looking, okay, so depending on the website.
0: It was the only one that came up that found the cologne that I'm looking for.
1: Right.
0: And it's for women. I did come up with another company called Fragrance or something, fragrance.com, and they keep coming after me to order something, but they don't have that particular fragrance. They have lots of fragrances for men, but not that.
1: All right. Well, you can unsubscribe from that probably pretty easily in the email,
0: yeah,
1: just so they stop bugging you. But the one that you ordered from, how did you pay for this?
0: I think I paid for it through either through American Express or through MasterCard.
1: But it used a credit card. So what I would do is, I mean, a couple things. Number one, the website that you're telling me, like the one that I'm seeing on the web, I don't know if that's the one because it doesn't seem like they sell perfume. So I don't see anything about that. So whatever website you have, I would say this, if you can't get in touch with them and you're not getting any updates on your order, now I will tell you, things that come from Hong Kong could take a long time. You know, like, you know,
0: uh-huh,
1: it could be a long time. I don't, how many months has it been?
0: It's been about 2 months.
1: Okay. I mean, that's a long time to wait for something.
0: Yeah.
1: I mean, you remember back in the day, you'd wait 6 to 8 weeks for shipping, right? Like, remember that stuff? Like,
0: right.
1: Now we're all
0: right.
1: Amazon. It's like, you know, you order something the night before, it's there before you wake up. But
0: exactly.
1: I would say if this company is not replying to you, I would try emailing them one more time to say, hey, look, I'm looking for an update on this before I have to go ahead and dispute this order. And then if you don't hear from them back, then I would go to your credit card and dispute the order. Are you logged in online with your credit card? Like, do you have like online access or do you just get paper bills?
0: Yes, I can.
1: Okay.
0: I can, yeah.
1: So most of the credit card companies now let you dispute charges right from the website. So you go on there, you find the charge, and you have a certain amount of time to dispute. So I would, you know, it's a certain amount of like before you can't do it anymore. So 2 months is probably getting close to that, I'd say. So I would say, Kim is sending me some information. Okay. She says it has a highly questionable reputation online. So, you know, it might be not you, but the website. So
0: no, I know.
1: Okay. So
0: what's strange is they sent me the order number. There are two order numbers, and a tracking number.
1: Yeah, but that, you know, that doesn't mean anything because they could be sending that with AI. They could be generating it. Like, who knows? I mean, that's
0: right,
1: the problem with
0: right.
1: Now all this AI stuff. It's like everything can look professional. And, you know, and if you're looking for, this is why I kind of stick to the main websites for, you know, ordering, because, you know, you get an experience like this and you're just, you know, you get a sour, you know, you left with a sour taste in your mouth because you're just not happy. And you're like,
0: exactly.
1: Okay, well, now this is why I'm going to Amazon. This is why I'm going to Macy's.com or whatever. So
0: exactly.
1: I think if you can't get them to respond, I would just dispute the charge. As soon as you dispute it, you're probably going to get it's going to be an instant win for you because Chase or whoever, Bank of America, whoever you have your credit card with, American Express, they've probably seen this a bunch. So they're just going to... Now, I don't understand why these companies allow it, you know, why they allow this to happen, you know, the charges, whatever.
0: Yeah.
1: But that sounds... I mean, it sounds like you're more bummed that you're not getting your fragrance that you can't get anywhere else. That's what I'm hearing, right?
0: You're right.
1: Yeah. Yeah. What, right. What's the scent you're looking for?
0: It's called Wings by Giorgio.
1: Okay. And you can't...
0: W-I-N-G-S. And they're not making it anymore.
1: They just don't make
0: it. But I've been able to get it all along. It hasn't been an issue.
1: What about eBay? Do they have it?
0: I tried every time. Maybe I did not try eBay. I might try them.
1: Maybe someone's got a bottle of it that they're... is this Giorgio Beverly Hills Wings, 3 ounces? It looks like some people have it. Now, obviously, if you're going on eBay, be very careful because, you know, make sure that the reviews are very positive on whoever you're shopping from. So
0: that'll help.
1: Well, Samira, thanks for the call. Sorry this happened, but since you used a credit card, I do think you should be okay because as long as they're not using your card for other stuff, which that's the other concern I have with random websites, but it sounds like that hasn't happened. You would have known that in 2 months. So go on the website, dispute that charge, and hopefully you'll find these wings somewhere else so you can fly. I was just waiting for Bobo to look up when I said that. All right, coming up next, we'll talk about medical health tracking on all these gadgets and more Rich on Tech right after this. Rich DeBiro, Rich on Tech on KFI AM 640. 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
2: I'm Eileen Gonzalez, live from the KFI 24-hour newsroom. Cleanup is underway at the Lineage Cold Storage Warehouse in Boyle Heights that burned for more than a week, but neighbors are now dealing with the smell of millions of pounds of spoiled food. The rotting inventory has also attracted rats, prompting crews to begin odor control, disinfection, and pest control. Meanwhile, Henry Perez with the nonprofit Inner City Struggle is demanding health assistance for neighborhood families who were exposed to smoke from the fire.
3: The residents in close proximity to the Lineage Logistics fire were never evacuated. And now they need to be supported and treated for all the possible health effects.
2: Health officials are offering free medical screenings over the weekend for nearby residents concerned about smoke exposure. Rescue crews in Venezuela are racing against time as survivors search through the rubble of homes and apartment buildings after two powerful earthquakes devastated the country. More than 1,400 people have died. More than 51,000 are missing. Officials say the critical window for finding people alive is beginning to close, although some may survive longer if they have access to food and water. ABC's Marcus Moore says one 18-day-old boy has been rescued.
4: The newborn rescued along with his mother, then placed in his father's arms. Miraculous scenes of survival. The back-to-back quakes flattening storied buildings like pancakes, leaving few pockets to survive.
2: Authorities have now closed access to La Guaira, where heavy traffic and growing chaos have slowed search efforts. Your health insurance could be getting more expensive.
5: California lawmakers have approved a redesigned healthcare tax aimed at preserving billions in federal Medi-Cal funding. Health insurers say they'll likely pass on the added cost onto customers, potentially raising premiums by about $100 a year per person, or roughly $400 for a family of four. The proposal still needs approval from the Trump administration before it can take effect. Heather Brooker, KFI News.
2: LA County is hosting free watch parties today for all 6 FIFA World Cup matches as group play comes to a close. Fans can watch at parks and community centers across the county, including South LA, Venice, Santa Monica, West Hollywood, and Long Beach. Most events also feature youth soccer activities, food, and entertainment. The knockout round begins tomorrow with Canada taking on South Africa at SoFi Stadium. Let's go to a crash on the 101 near downtown LA.
6: Of course, the Hollywood Freeway, northbound side of the 101, just before Glendale Boulevard. A couple of SUVs got together. This accident is clearing from lanes. 101 northbound is slow coming away from the East LA interchange. Culver City, 405 southbound before Culver Boulevard. A stalled vehicle clearing from the carpool lane. South 405, stop and go from the 101 Ventura Freeway down to the South Bay Curve. 5 southbound before San Fernando Mission Boulevard. A motorcycle accident cleared from the fast lane. With Southern California's most accurate traffic reports, I'm Mike Morris.
2: SoCal weather from KFI, mostly cloudy today with highs in the low to mid-70s for Metro LA and OC. Around 70 at the beaches, 70s in the valleys. Right now it's 85 in Yorba Linda, 79 in Cypress. Live from the KFI 24-hour newsroom, I'm Eileen Gonzalez.
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1: 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All right, joining me now is Dr. Ami Bhatt. 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We're going to talk about AI and all these wearable devices. Welcome to the show.
11: Thank you so much.
1: So you are Chief Innovation Officer at the American College of Cardiology and Chair of the FDA Digital Health Advisory Committee. So much to talk about here, so much to break down, because I often get questions from folks. Everyone's wearing these track, you know, these wrist monitors, these watches. Mm-hmm. I mean, Apple Watch, obviously very popular. What do you make of this market right now as a doctor?
11: You know, what I love is that we've always been talking to our patients, especially as cardiologists, and wanting to know more than what do you look like for the 20 minutes or 40 minutes you're with me in an office once a year. And this is an opportunity for us to get a lot more data about how our patients are doing when they're just at home, out living normal lives. I think the other part is we sometimes think about this as consumerism, right? So you buy these things and we call ourselves the consumers. Really, it's patient agency. It's like me wanting to know about my own data, my own body, see how it tracks with how I feel. So I am a fan of this entire area, as long as we think about it when we use it and don't just, you know, use it and not understand why.
1: It's interesting because, so would you think that someone could bring their data to their appointment? Like, do patients do that, and do doctors actually want them to do that? Or is that just like, come on, I can't be bothered?
11: So patients actually often bring their data. This happened with the Apple Watch quite a bit, to the point where I had my team create an Apple Watch guide for doctors and patients to help them understand what are the things we can do with it and what's the best way to communicate it to each other. So I actually think it's a nice thing when patients bring it. What I don't like is, you know, reams of like 100 different sheets of paper, because that's not going to promote good healthcare. And so we work a lot on teaching doctors and patients together what kind of things are useful for that patient specifically. Like, hey, for you, these two measures would be great. And could you send them to me 2 weeks in advance through the electronic health record? Give me a heads up. And then I'll know what you want to talk about. But remember that I also have to cover certain things during your annual visit. And so we really are trying to make it shared, not decision making, but shared kind of data reviewing, if you will.
1: Mm. So what do you think today's smartwatches are actually good at when it comes to health tracking?
11: Yeah, so definitely your resting heart rate, which we like it to be, you know, lower relative to you. And I'll get to that in a second. I think step counts we're very good at. I think we're getting better at workout heart rates. So, you know, what zone were you in? And there are the strongest FDA clearance, I think, is for irregular heart rhythms. And so that's pretty good in a lot of the monitors, too. My new favorite is actually trends, though, right? Tracking patterns, not a specific number. And I like that it's starting to trend blood pressure. I'm biased. I'm a cardiologist. One out of two people is going to get hypertension. And so I really like the idea that we're starting to think about trending blood pressure.
1: That's interesting. And these wearables are, I know they can't do like necessarily live blood pressure readings, but a lot of them are getting into, like you said, hey, there's an issue. Or I know with the Samsung watches, they added a feature where you kind of calibrate the watch once a month and then it takes the readings. But we still have a little bit of a ways to go. I know, especially with blood glucose, that's like the holy grail of, you know, once they can get that going on. I learned about something when I did this review of the Google Fitbit Air, this idea of heart rate variability. Like, I had never even heard of that.
11: This
1: thing is like all over that for me.
11: Well, you know, it's interesting. This is one of the things you said, do doctors like when patients bring it in? One of the things we're working on is, so heart rate variability, pretty well known amongst people who use wearables. But if you're new to wearables, or if you're a clinician who doesn't really, you know, use one either, then you say, what does this mean? And we know, okay, your heart rate varies during the day. It's not just 80 all day long. And we know that it's good when it varies more. But here's the key. Your heart rate variability, Rich, even your baseline heart rate or blood pressure and mine, they're different. And the nice thing about a wearable is, and this is why I go back to trends and patterns, you're going to learn what your baselines are. I'm going to learn what mine are. And then we're going to learn when we're off from our baseline. Are we doing better? Is the number looking more positive? Or is there something that's, you know, not looking great? Like, am I about to get sick? Or did I drink too much last night? Right. And so you can start to correlate those things. And that's what I love. It's not the exact number, but being able to tell and know about yourself. Hey, I'm doing pretty well, or I don't feel great. And wow, I feel validated that I don't feel great. The numbers are tracking.
1: Let's talk about AI, because everyone's feeding all their data. They're copying and pasting their medical results and records and all this stuff into, you know, ChatGPT and others. What do you think of that?
11: So the first thing we have to remember is that the ChatGPT and all the other large language models, they are not doctors. They are language models. They relate, hey, the next most likely word is this. Now, if you give them a lot of information, their compute power is greater than the human brain. So they can definitely find a lot of options faster. But they're also very confident. And so it's confidence without context. They're not sitting there with you. They don't know the edge cases. They don't know the details about you. And so I worry a little bit that people forget. I mean, I've done this with JetBlue, right? I'm like, oh, that was the nicest conversation I had. And then I'm like, oh, wait, I didn't have a conversation. That was a computer telling me things about my flight. And I worry that it's really easy to do that about health. So I think when we use anything for health, and I'm not going to say don't ever use it for health. I used to say that. Now I don't, because honestly, if I find out something and they tell me it's 2 weeks before I'm getting to a doctor, which is, you know, access is a problem in our country, then I'm probably going to go look. So if you're going to go look, use the health version. Don't use it so much for like, what should I do? Use it for, what does this lab test mean? What are the things I should ask my doctor when I go there? Start using it to help you interact with the health system rather than try and replace a clinician. That's where we get in trouble.
1: Yeah. And I think that was the thing. Like, so I woke up and I had like a spot in my eye and I was like, what the heck is this? And I uploaded immediately to AI and it's like, oh, nothing to be worried about. It's just, I don't know. I mean, sounds weird, but I think it was like bleeding in the eye. I'm like, well, that sounds scary. But anyway, it's very common and it goes away by itself. But you know, I went to the doctor immediately and I wanted to hear from a human, like, take a look at this. Tell me what you think this is. But it was interesting because I was in and out of the office in about, you know, 7 minutes. But I went back to AI and I took everything that I remembered he told me and I kind of popped it in there so I can get more information and get, like, you know, 'cause you guys, I understand you're busy. And so it's like you're giving us the high level, the stuff we need to know. Then you can use AI to kind of take the deep dive on whatever information you need.
11: I think that's exactly right. So since we're telling life stories, I went through this, you know, midlife, I want to build more muscle. So I was doing deadlifts and I like popped a disc in my back. And so I immediately went to, you know, ChatGPT. Well, I went to our version of it, which is like a medical version, but either way, it was like, go see the surgeon. And meanwhile, my physical therapist was like, yeah, we can work with this, Ami. Like, please don't have a panic attack. And so again, there is still always a role for the actual clinician, right? Doctor, nurse, PT, whoever it's going to be, who has experience beyond what a book says.
1: Okay, we've got just a couple minutes here. Anything that you want people to know about this whole world that they, you know, we see, you know, ads online for stuff. I mean, there's just so many things that like we're up against with medical now, especially with tech and AI and chatting and privacy. What do you think people need to know?
11: I think the most important thing is when we're talking about the ChatGPTs to remember that's not a doctor. They don't have to take care of you. They haven't taken an oath to make sure that your healthcare is okay. So take it with a grain of salt and push the large language model. Be like, are you sure? What about this? What about that? If you're going to use one, in asking general questions, not specific health questions for that, you should ask your doctor. When we go to wearables, I would say the thing I'm excited about is I like for people to know their own bodies. So don't obsess about your wearable, but I think it's great to wear one and start to think a little bit about how can I be healthier? As a cardiologist, most of the patients I care for, I would love to have been with them earlier in their journey, had something caught it and said, hey, you're trending towards blood pressure. Hey, you're trending towards this. And then really been able to work in a primary preventive way with them rather than after their heart attack. So I think there's a lot to be said for prevention, and the wearable industry might help us get there.
1: And what can we do to lower our cholesterol?
11: I love this. So to lower your, first of all, check your cholesterol, right? So if we ask your listeners how many people have had it checked in the past year, it's probably not everybody. So go check your numbers, check your cholesterol, check your hemoglobin A1C, which is a screener for glucose or diabetes or prediabetes, and please check your blood pressure. So once you check them, then we can have a conversation about what to do. For cholesterol, I'm going to say it, moderation. Decrease the amount of high cholesterol foods, like the red meats, like the extra butter I really want on my bagel, right? Let's start to decrease some of those things and stay active. But the first message I'd give your listeners is please go check your numbers. If you don't know where you are, it's hard for anybody, including yourself, to help you.
1: 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Is there any place people can follow you or get more information?
11: Yeah, topics, case studies, or upcoming talks, they can visit me at DrAmibhat.com. I'm also on LinkedIn and Substack.
1: Okay. Thanks so much. Great information. It's always reassuring to hear from a doctor. It really is. I feel like I got my annual checkup. Thank you so much for joining me today. Coming up, we are going to open up the feedback. These are the emails, the comments, the questions that you send in to me right here on Rich on Tech. 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
2: I'm Eileen Gonzalez, live from the KFI 24-hour newsroom. Here's the latest. A magnitude 5.9 earthquake has shaken parts of Pakistan and neighboring Afghanistan. A San Bernardino man is demanding answers after a sheriff's deputy shot and killed his dog. And California is tracking how many jobs are lost to AI. We'll have more news at the top of the hour. Let's go to a crash on the 57 in Diamond Bar.
6: Southbound side of the 57 before Grand Avenue, a two-vehicle crash clearing off the right-hand shoulder. That's causing a backup to Temple Avenue. And up ahead, heading toward Orange County, 57 southbound slows again from Brea Canyon Road down to the 91. Golden State Freeway, 5 southbound before San Fernando Mission Boulevard, a motorcycle accident cleared from lanes. That motorbike was traveling about 100 miles per hour right before the crash. 22 eastbound before Fruit Street is a stalled truck clearing from the center divider. With Southern California's most accurate traffic reports, I'm Mike Morris.
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0: Welcome back to Rich on Tech. We're going to get to the feedback in just a moment, but first, Amazon Fire TV. It's got a makeover. They launched this back in January, like they showed it off, but now it's actually hitting almost every current Amazon Fire TV device. So if you have a Fire TV stick, a Fire TV Cube, an Amazon Ember TV, they're all getting this new update. You might have already seen it. It's cleaner, more modern. I don't know if it's cleaner, but they say it is. Amazon claims 20 to 30% faster, better responsiveness, simpler navigation. They have movies, TVs, sports, news, live sections. You can now have 20 apps on the home screen instead of just 6. So I know we hate change, but I actually like this. I went out and bought a new Fire TV stick just to get this like a couple months ago because I had the Cube and it wasn't getting this. Now, of course, it does. But you can check this under settings, My Fire TV, about, check for updates. So I will say Amazon Fire TV, I like it. That's the one I use, but it is so cluttered on that home screen. And it's like nothing applies to me. Sometimes if it gets something right, I'm like, oh, cool, thank you. But most of the time, it's just like, it's like so much stuff on there. Okay. Feedback. Frank in El Cajon, California. Hey, Rich. Been a while, Apple boy. I think you've been leaving something out when talking about the new Siri. I asked Gemini about it, and it told me Apple's rebuilt Siri is actually backed by Gemini for more complex requests while Apple handles simpler tasks on device. If that's true, it's a huge shift for Apple. At first, I thought Apple was falling behind in AI, but now I'm wondering if their strategy on relying on others for the heavy lifting might actually be a smarter move. Well, Frank, here's an example of AI getting it wrong. So Gemini got this wrong. Siri is not using the Gemini app. It's not using Gemini Assistant. It's not using Google Search or even Google's normal Gemini models. Siri used some of the foundation models from Google and built everything themselves. And it's very complicated. But the reality is the Siri index, the stuff it's getting questions and answers or the answers from, it's all Apple built that. All the stuff that it's computing, it's all done privately in Apple's own servers. So whatever Siri, Google, Gemini told you is actually not right. And Apple, I think, is when you get Siri AI, I'm telling you, it's going to be a game changer for a lot of people. And it is done in a private way. And there's no mention of Google anywhere in what they're doing. On the surface. Jonathan in Pittsburgh, I haven't finished this week's podcast yet, so you might have mentioned it, but have you tried Camel Mart? It's a Walmart price tracker from the same folks behind Camel Camel Camel. I also saw Walmart Plus was 50% off, so I signed up. Thanks for all the great tips. I did hear about this through my pal Jared Newman's newsletter. He mentioned Camel Mart. I had never heard of it. I don't really shop on Walmart.com that much, so but if you do, it's a good place to check prices. Rama in San Diego says, I was listening to your podcast about finding recurring charges. It amazes me that people can have subscriptions or charges they don't know about. If you reconcile your bank and credit card accounts every month, you can catch those things right away. It also makes me wonder how many small fraudulent charges go unnoticed because people never review their statements. Maybe I'm a dinosaur, but I still think doing the old-fashioned way gives you peace of mind. I agree, but I don't think a lot of people do this still. A lot of people don't want to know their finances. They don't want to get into them. I will tell you, if you read my newsletter this week, I did link up all my accounts to ChatGPT because it now has a financial kind of side to it, and it's wild. So richontech.tv, check out my newsletter, and it's pretty wild, like really wild. Rick in Scottsdale says, hey, Rich, you should check out Lake Havasu. My family's been boating there for years. Now we're teaching the next generation. My grandkids are learning to boat, ride, wave run, fish, and enjoy the lake lifestyle. Just be prepared to help me set up my new laptop while you're here. I think you said that because I mentioned Lake George on the last show. Steve, hey, Rich, I love the show, but I have to disagree with you about pre-ordering food on flights. I just booked 2 round-trip tickets between Palm Springs and New York for a total of 80,000 miles. I was able to choose from 11 different meals, including sandwiches, wraps, and bowls. The food is paid for and will be delivered right to my seat. Maybe first class has more options, but this works great for those sitting in the back of the plane. No, I'm all about it. I just said I forgot to order food last time, and most of the time I just pack my own snacks because I'm like a... When I get on the plane, I just eat snacks. That's what I do. It's an excuse to snack. I love flying. It's an excuse to watch a movie and snack the entire time. I actually have to stop myself from snacking so much because I don't want the people around me to wonder like why I'm eating so much when they're not. Joni I bought a 2 terabyte SSD on Amazon for $113 in November. I loved how fast. I figured I'd grab a second one during Prime Day. When I checked the price, it jumped to more than $370. How can it go up that much? Objection. Asked and answered, Joni. We already talked about this. This was the whole AI thing. They're taking up everything. Yes, that is so normal that that price has doubled or almost tripled there. So if you need something and the price is right now with components, computers, laptops, all that stuff, just get it because the prices are going up. Hey, Rich, I bought very expensive tickets to see Hamilton in New York in October. The tickets are a link. There's no option to forward them or save them. What's the best way to keep these tickets on my iPhone? They should have a link that says add to Apple Wallet. If they're not, make sure the images are displayed on your phone. If not, I would get in touch with that travel agent because everything's digital now. I've not seen a non-digital ticket in a very long time. Well, guess what? That's going to do it for this show. I can't believe it. If you want more information, go to the website. It is richontech.tv. You can find me on social media at Rich on Tech. Next week, yes, we are live. Is it July 4th weekend? It is, right? 4th of July. We have a live show and we are full of guests and you can call in. It might be a good weekend to call. Who knows? Maybe everyone else will be out. Thanks so much for listening. I know there are so many ways to spend your time. I appreciate you spending it right here with me. Please put down the phone you drive. Seeing way too many people with their phones driving. It just makes me sad. Thanks, everyone, who makes this show possible. My name is Rich DeMiro. I will talk to you real soon.
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18: Search and rescue underway. I'm Eileen Gonzalez, live from the KFI 24-hour newsroom. U.S. search and rescue teams are now on the ground in Venezuela after back-to-back quakes. A U.N. official says there are likely 50,000 people unaccounted for as the death toll continues to rise beyond 1,400. As a humanitarian crisis grows, communities are coming together to help. Genesis Garcia, a teacher from Louisiana, was on vacation with her family. Now she's helping on the front lines, getting medicine, food, and baby formula to those in need.
19: We just started getting organized in the city to collect the items that we need the most, to buy as much medicine as we can.
18: The number of injured was more than 3,300 as of midday yesterday. Authorities say they've rescued over 240 people. A magnitude 5.9 earthquake has shaken parts of Pakistan and neighboring Afghanistan today, sending people running into the streets. The quake was centered in Afghanistan's Hindu Kush Mountains, and it was felt in Islamabad, Pakistan's Punjab province, and the Kashmir region. Officials say there are no immediate reports of injuries or damage.
20: They can try this case 50 more times, and they're not going to get a conviction.
18: That's what defense attorney Steve Haney has to say about federal prosecutors vowing to retry Jonathan Rinderknecht. His client, who was accused of sparking a fire that led to the deadly Palisades fire, after the judge declared a mistrial. The jury deadlocked with the final vote 10-2 in favor of acquittal. Haney tells KFI this was a case that federal prosecutors should have never charged, citing a lack of physical evidence.
20: You can't take a ChatGPT excerpt here and a recorded interview here and then not see the bigger picture of the problems and the holes that you have and the reasonable doubt that any decent defense lawyer is going to go and present to a jury.
18: First Assistant U.S. Attorney Bill Assaley claims the jury was the issue, saying they did not follow the court's instructions. A man from San Bernardino's demanding answers after a sheriff's deputy shot and killed his dog while investigating a stolen vehicle in his neighborhood. Surveillance video appears to show the deputy entering the family's backyard before fatally shooting the Rottweiler named Daisy after she approached barking. Daisy's owner has filed a claim against the San Bernardino County Sheriff's Department. He tells KTLA he's received an apology, but no answers as to what happened.
21: I want to know why they were here. I mean, I want to know why they let themselves in my yard.
18: The department says the shooting remains under investigation. The deputy is still on duty. California is tracking how many jobs are lost to AI.
22: The California AI unemployment tracker will be updated monthly. Governor Newsom issued an executive order in May to prep the state for economic disruption as artificial intelligence takes hold and to help respond to growing labor concerns. The dashboard available for public use was created by the California Policy Lab at UCLA and uses unemployment insurance claims for its data. Its initial findings didn't indicate widespread AI-related job losses, but it does show tech sectors and employees in the Bay Area are at high exposure to losing their job. Michael Crozier, KFI News.
18: Let's go to a crash on the 105 in Hawthorne.
23: On the westbound side of the 105 before Crenshaw Boulevard, a two-vehicle collision clearing from the left-hand lane. If you're heading to the airport, you do have reduced speeds on the West 105 from the 605 freeway, the beginning of the West 105, and that slowing continues down to Imperial Highway. Hollywood Freeway, 101 northbound before Glendale Boulevard, a couple of SUVs crashed together. This accident cleared from lanes over to the right-hand shoulder. 101 northbound, though, traffic jam-packed coming away from the East LA interchange. Sepulveda Pass, 405 southbound just before Skirball Center Drive. A stalled vehicle cleared from lanes over to the right shoulder. Up ahead, we have a stalled vehicle that just cleared from the carpool lane on the 405 south before Culver Boulevard. South 405, your stop and go from the 101 down to the South Bay curb. If you're on your way to San Diego to watch the Padres-Dodgers game at Petco Park, no surprise, 5 southbound very slow from Bassalone Road down to the 78 near Carlsbad. If you're heading to San Diego on the South 15, that's bumper to bumper from Clinton Keith Road to Winchester Road. With Southern California's most accurate traffic reports, I'm Mike Morris.
0: 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On this season of Drilled, Carbon Cowboys, the story of three market solutions colliding in one multinational boondoggle.
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18: For Metro LA and OC, around 70 at the beaches, 70s in the valleys and IE, upper 60s and 70s in the high desert. Tonight, mostly cloudy with lows around 60. Tomorrow, cloudy in the morning, then sunny with highs in the low to mid 70s. Right now, it is 78 in Cypress, 76 in Diamond Bar, 82 in Lake Forest, and 75 in Carson. 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

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A little gloomier, little June gloom earlier today, but getting sunny. I'm happy to be with you live. Thank you for all the kind comments and people reaching out to see how I'm doing. For those of you who didn't know, I had bariatric surgery on, I did the sleeve, not the Ruin Y, which is the gold standard. That's a whole lot of rewiring. That's what Bill Handel did. And everything went great. The surgeons are great. My team of doctors are fabulous. But I do have issues that are different than some, being that I have a kidney transplant and the like. And with that comes medications and things. And it looks like, you know, last week I didn't say anything, but last week, the last segment, I almost passed out doing the show. But you know, I'm doing it from home, and that last segment, I got very lightheaded, and it progressed to the point on Sunday, Father's Day, I went to Little Tokyo with my family. Great place if you haven't been in downtown Los Angeles. Little Tokyo is amazing. It's fun. The culture is wonderful to see, as well as, you know, great food and, you know, cool anime stuff and all kinds of things to purchase. It's just a really cool vibe and a neat place in Los Angeles. And we left from the car and walked, you know, I don't know, across the street to go into Little Tokyo. And I got very, very lightheaded to where I started whiting out. Now, for those who, you know, like me, who were in the martial arts and used to spar and fight quite a bit, blacking out and whiting out are two different things. Similar, but different. And whiting out is very weird. The lightheadedness and your spatial recognition is very weird. Things look like you turn up or turn down the exposure. I'm not sure which way you'd go. Everything gets bright to the point where I pulled out a $20 bill for my son to go purchase something, and it almost looked white, the whole bill. It was, so I sat down, rested, let them go do their thing, and I was there maybe 15 minutes that I just got to go home. I don't feel well. And it progressed through the week. So talking with doctors, going through, it seems two of the medications that I was on previously, they're going to pull me off of. They pulled me off of those. I'm feeling better. I think it exacerbated dehydration. And it's imperative that I get no less than 64 ounces of liquid in me per day, and about between 60 and 80 grams of protein, which someone like me, I'm like, piece of cake. That's my breakfast. But not with a stomach the size of a tiny banana now. So it's been an interesting process. I am getting better. They don't think that it's anything major, but, you know, key thing is protect the kidney. And when it comes to electrolytes, to protect the heart. That's where I am. No major malfunctions, no alarms. We thought about maybe going on an IV again and all of that. But so far, we haven't had to do any of that. So today's the first time I took the week off from the Handel show, which I was bummed about. I love doing that. And I took last night off from hanging out with Tim Conway Jr. from 7 to 8, as I do every Friday night, which I thoroughly enjoy, and just rested. So today's first day back. If you hear a big thump, that's probably me, but let's pray it doesn't happen. All right, 4th of July coming up. It is the 250th birthday of our amazing nation. I can think back, and yes, I said amazing nation. It is an amazing country with things unique only to us. We do have our problems, our warts, certainly some ugly history. But I will tell you, I am a big believer in we the people, always have been. I think that's the most important part. That flag is our flag. It doesn't belong to any president. It doesn't belong to the left or right. It, to me, the flag, when I see it, must be
a Black Lives Matter flag. It must be a pride flag. It must be a flag of all religions. It must be a flag of all colors and races. It must be a flag of all good dreams and notions and desires to build and create. I will not give our flag up to anyone, not a party, not a religion, not anything. And I will constantly stand by that. I'm disappointed in those that have given it up. I'm disappointed in those don't see that it's we the people, that it stands for, those that would defend it, those that would fight for it, and not owned by anyone. And it took me back, 50 years ago to the bicentennial as a young boy of 6 or 7, I guess, and going with my family to Magic Mountain. And they did this big thing. It was everywhere. If you remember back to 1976, how amazing it was, the celebrations with the bicentennial. And I went to Magic Mountain, and they had a tremendous celebration of 1976. It's my favorite. I know Magic Mountain gets a bum rap for some times when they had gang activities and all kinds of stuff. But you know what? It always has a special place in my heart because of 1976. Blackstone Jr., Harry Blackstone Jr., was, God rest his soul, was a magician. And he and his lovely wife did, Blackstone, lovely, who I've had the chance to meet. Inspired me to want to do sleight of hand and magic as a little boy. They gave out these little magic kits, I remember. I might even still have part of them. Fast forward to the 90s, probably around 97, 98, something like that. I was on the Tim and Neil show, my partner Tim Kelly, and I had the opportunity to audition to become a magician member of the Magic Castle, which was a dream of mine. And lo and behold, you apply, and then you stand before magicians, usually about 20 magicians, and you do some sleight of hand, some card tricks or whatever. And guess who was there? Gay Blackstone, wife and partner of Harry Blackstone Jr. And I told the story of that bicentennial celebration, and she remembered the kits they gave out and little magic kits and stuff. And so it was exciting. I remember the love of country and the excitement of all us kids. I have 5 brothers and 1 sister, and traveling everywhere and seeing the flags flying and the pride of country. And it makes me think of my brothers and sisters from Mexico. I am American of Mexican descent. My grandparents were from Guanajuato. And you see here, to some chagrin of some Americans, the pride of the Mexican flag. Mexico has a butt ton of problems. They have cartel and killing in the streets. They have a lot of lousy politicians that were bought and paid for. A police system and judicial system that is oftentimes garbage. And they have so many problems with their own country that many, to be able to make ends meet, have to come to our country. But you know what? They fly their flag, I believe, because it is the flag of the people, not of the cartels, not of the problems, not of the issues, but it is a flag of the people. And I wish we'd get back to that. I know, little soapboxy, but it's been on my mind, and I miss those days. I miss the pride in we the people standing for each other and backing each other up and not feeling like, ew, I don't want that because

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19: Sushi from the supermarket, yay or nay?
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0: 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TSOL. True Sounds of Liberty. Look at that. What a poll. KFI AM 640. It's the Fork Report. I am your friendly neighborhood Fork Reporter, Neil Saavedra. How do you do? Grilling time. I know it's always grilling time here in Southern California, but man, 250 years. The celebration continues on the 4th of July, a week from today. And what a time to be getting together and celebrating with good food and good times across this wonderful nation. So how do you do it? Well, here's some basic tips over and over. You can't learn the basic stuff or hear the basic stuff too much. It's just, you hear it all the time because everybody's doing these grilling segments, TV, news, all that. What's the best way to grill a steak? Those types of things. I'm going to give you the basics. This is your primer again on how to cover. This goes for your gas grill. This goes for your chunk charcoal grill or whatever you're cooking over. First, this is your checklist. Preheat properly. Never drop, this is the same with a pan, never drop food onto a cold grate. You let your grill heat up for 10, 15 minutes. I usually do 15. So the grates act like a non-stick surface. So imagine this, the grates, regardless of what they're made out of, stainless steel, cast iron, whatever they might be, they have imperfections in them, even if it looks smooth as a baby's bottom. Why are you staring at a baby's bottom for comparison to your grill? I don't know. These are just analogies. And they have tiny little pits. Same with your pots and pans. As they heat up, they'll expand. And as they cool down, they'll contract. You know, you have that. And that actually can grab your food. I know it's weird, but on a very small level that we don't see with our own eyes, it starts to grab on. So make sure they're cleaned. And, you know, these guys that are like, no, you don't clean your grill. That gives it flavor. I'm like, bro, then don't clean your flatware. Don't clean your forks, your knives. It's going to bring you flavor, man. It doesn't mean they have to be sparkling, shiny back. You can have them seasoned. But seasoning metal is actually building a polymer with oil. You're putting oil on there that heats up to its smoke point and beyond. It starts to break down its oil properties and makes it kind of a polymer. I think it is a polymer at that point that fills in those little gaps and makes a smooth, natural, nonstick coating. So do I oil my grill sometimes? Yes. Do I try and have enough oil on my food so I don't need to? Also, yes. Depends on what I'm cooking. And, you know, some people will say don't oil the grill because you're going to get spot flare-ups and things. And that is true or can be true. But not always. You're going to have to learn your grill yourself. I prefer to have the oil on the food and have a nice piping hot grill to put them on because then that temperature has changed the structure of the metal and keeps it nonstick. So preheat properly and understand and master the simple art of two-zone cooking. We'll be back. I'm going to push this into the next segment too because I got all blabbery in the first segment. So stick around. More to come as we talk about the ultimate grilling checklist for the 4th of July. So go nowhere. Let's get the latest news now with Eileen Gonzalez in the KFI 24-hour newsroom.
1: Iran has launched a drone strike on Bahrain and a separate attack struck a ship in the Strait of Hormuz, raising new fears that the fighting in the Persian Gulf is escalating again. ABC Selena Wang says attacks appear to be retaliation for U.S. airstrikes on Iranian targets, which Washington says were in response to Iran's earlier drone attack.
2: President Trump called that attack a foolish violation of our ceasefire agreement. He claims Iran shot at least four attack drones at ships in the strait, with one of them hitting the upper deck of a large cargo ship in the U.S., knocking the other three down.
1: The latest violence comes despite a recent interim agreement between the U.S. and Iran aimed at ending the conflict. A U.S. soldier has been killed during a training exercise in California's Mojave Desert.
3: On June 10th, Adrian Bonzi was struck by an M2 Bradley fighting vehicle. Army officials say the 29-year-old combat engineer, assigned to the 3rd Infantry Division at Fort Stewart, Georgia, was on foot in low visibility conditions when he was run over by the 27-ton armored vehicle. Major General John Lubis, the 3rd Infantry Division commander, put out a statement saying Adrian was an exceptional soldier who was proudly serving his country. The Army's investigation into the cause of the incident is ongoing. The Army's lost 31 soldiers in training accidents in 2025, with fatalities split between aircraft crashes and ground incidents. Sharon Reardon, KFI News.
1: Air quality is improving in Boyle Heights, but new concerns are replacing the smoke from the week-long cold storage warehouse fire. Medical professionals say nearby residents are complaining of breathing problems and eye and throat irritations. Neighbors like this woman who spoke to KTLA yesterday are also saying the smell of millions of pounds of rotting food is overwhelming and that it's attracting rats.
4: Yesterday we had a really bad smell. Today is not as bad, but just with their cleanups, getting everything out, I'm sure it's going to get worse.
1: Cleanup crews are beginning odor control, disinfection, and pest control as the site is turned back over to Lineage, the warehouse operator. 4th of July celebrations kick off today in Riverside County as communities begin marking America's 250th birthday. Menifee's celebration features a parade, live music, food vendors, and fireworks, while Murrieta combines its Independence Day festivities with the city's 35th birthday, including concerts, family activities, and a fireworks show. More celebrations are planned across the county throughout the week. Let's go to a crash on the 57 at the Orange Crush.
5: Southbound side of the 57 before the 22 Garden Grove Freeway, a two-vehicle collision is clearing off the right shoulder. South 57 is slow but not approaching the Orange Crush. It's slow leaving Brea from Lambert Road up to the 91 in Anaheim. On to Santa Ana, 55 southbound before Dyer Road. It's a crash involving a pickup truck and a car. This one is clearing off the right shoulder as well. South 55, if you're heading to the beach, have patience. It's slow from the 5 down to Dyer Road. With Southern California's most accurate traffic reports, I'm Mike Morris.
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0: KFI AM 640 live everywhere on the iHeartRadio app. Hey, everybody, it's the Fork Report. Happy Saturday to you. Neil Saavedra and the Fork Report crew here at your service today with Eileen and Kayla. And, of course, Mario here to make sure you get all the news you need. But the rest of us, we kind of pull away and celebrate food for 3 hours. And we've got some folks we want to talk to coming up in just a little bit. Right now, we're talking about grilling, going over the primer, the checklist, the basics that we should all know. Mastering two-zone cooking is a key one on a gas grill. You just leave one of the burners off. You will generate enough heat. So let's say you've got three burners, maybe even four, depending on the size of your grill, that you leave one of them off. The radiant heat is going to move over there, but it's not going to have any active heat usually underneath it. There are some times where I want a little more than zero and the radiant heat, so I'll turn on a very small flame. This is for a couple reasons. One, if you have something that does have a lot of drippings in it, it's not going to flare up on you. Two, it's going to be a slower, more even cook there as well. In the mindset of cooking, there are different techniques and different things that you should do to get different results, right? And I think when it comes to cooking, we kind of feel like you put it over heat until it's done. And that's not always going to be the case. If something's cooking too fast, you move it to a slower heat. If it's cooking too slow, you move it to a higher heat. You really want the two zones for either a high sear on one side and more of a baking or roasting on the other side. And this can be dealt with on a charcoal grill. You push the coals to one side and it creates the high heat zone for searing and low heat zones for finished cooking without burning. On my Big Green Egg, they have also diffusers, these ceramic diffusers that help with that and control the heat in different zones if you need them. You can actually, in a Big Green Egg, layer food. It's really great. I had Bill Handel over before he got his Big Green Egg, and I showed him. I made us lunch and grilled kebabs up on the top and some sides down lower and moved. It's great. So depending on your cooking vessel, you're just controlling high heat and low heat in two different areas that gives you that time control and temperature control that you may need to get an effective sear and bake or roast on something. Also, don't be a hero. Unless you're grilling all the time. I see chefs do this, and they know their line backwards and forward, and that's a whole different thing. However, most chefs will tell you a thermometer beats out the poke test or any guessing or anything like that. If you want it exactly right, you need something to measure it with exactly rightness. How would you like it? Cooking is a science. It's an art as well, but it's a science. So is construction. It's an art and a science. How would you like it if if Dean Sharp came to your house and looked at you and said, I've been doing this for so long, I don't use rulers or tape measures. You'd go, what the hell? Dean would be the first one to tell you, no, you measure properly and you use your tools for precision. And it's the same when you're cooking. I don't know why it's some superhero thing like, oh, look, I can do it without a thermometer. I'd rather, put my bet into a thermometer that is should be an instant read thermometer. I like the Thermapen myself, but there's a lot of great ones out there. There's another one that name doesn't come to mind right now, but it has multiple different points of measurement on the thermometer. So if it goes in, it can go in and it can stay there. So from the center on out, it's giving you the temperatures differently, not just at the point and the tip. And that lets you know as to when it's going to be done. It can actually prognosticate based on that information when that steak is going to be done or roast, whatever you're doing. Preheat properly, master two-zone cooking, get a reliable thermometer, let the meat rest. What does that mean? I hear this used willy-nilly and it drives me nuts. I'll explain what resting actually means, and not 5 minutes, 10 minutes. Time doesn't matter here. Temperature does. I'll explain that when we come back. It's the Fork Report. I'm Neil Saavedra, our pre-4th of July grilling version. Let's get the latest news now with Eileen Gonzalez in the KFI 24-hour newsroom.
1: Here's the latest. A magnitude 5.9 earthquake has shaken parts of Pakistan and neighboring Afghanistan. A U.S. A San Bernardino man is demanding answers after a sheriff's deputy shot and killed his dog. And California's tracking how many jobs are lost to AI. We'll have more news at the top of the hour, and we'll take a drive on the 57 next.
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0: 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I don't know. Friend Robin always makes fun of the way I say that. Experiment. Whatevs. You get it. Sheesh. Talking about grilling checklists. We've gone through preheating properly, mastering two-zone cooking, getting reliable meat thermometers. Let the meat rest. It drives me nuts when I hear that term without explanation. Let the meat rest. What does that mean? Give it a nap. Give it 5 minutes. I'll tell you what it actually means. You can't say a generic term for something that is different by definition. Yes, protein is muscle, and muscle reacts similarly, but chicken muscle, beef muscle, lamb muscle, they do interact differently. And depending on how hot you're cooking something, it's going to change the equation. So this is it. We've talked about the cooking zones for a long time. And this, I mean, as far as the danger zone. Okay, you've got between 40 degrees and 140 degrees is the danger zone. So you need to either refrigerate or freeze, which puts it under 40 degrees to preserve it for cooking later. Or you need to have it at 140 degrees and above to cook it. So that area in between is when bacteria doubles every 20 minutes. And that's what makes your food spoil and go bad, right? So we all know that. We've talked about that. That is because the temperatures are important. When you flip to meat resting, you have different size cuts, different types of meat. So you can't just say, let it rest. If I'm cooking something medium rare to about 130, 135 degrees, it's a steak versus a roast. A roast is going to take longer to rest than a steak is because the ideal temperature in which you cut the meat is once it's gone to 120 degrees or below. So what does that mean? That means you cooked it and now it's going to come down to the point where the meat has relaxed or rested. That's a temperature, not a time. You don't say 5 minutes because you don't know. Every cut's different. You say 120 degrees. So you cook chicken, for instance, you want to cook that to 165 degrees. You actually want to undercook that a little bit because it will have transitional heat as you move it from the grill to the plate, and it will go up in temperature a little bit. And you don't want to overcook it. If you do it at 165, pull it off, it's probably going to go to 170, maybe even 175 before it starts coming down again. So you cook it to, let's say, 160, 158, 160. And as you take it off the grill, it's going to go up. You're going to hit the sweet spot of 165, killing that bacteria. It won't overcook. Now you have to wait from that 165 center to cool down to 120. Once it cools down to 120, the meat is fully relaxed and rested. It won't squirt the juices out, making it dry. That's what that means. So when people say let it rest, it's like, well, what does that mean? It actually means let it come down in temperature to where it's no longer constricting, which will squirt the juices out from the fibers in the muscle, and it will squirt out flavor with it, the salts with it. It will squirt out the liquid that keeps it moist, all that stuff. That's what you're doing. That's why when you're letting your turkey rest on Thanksgiving, it takes a whole hell of a lot longer than 5-10 minutes. So that's what that means. Watch your sugar. If you're using marinades, all marinades, barbecue sauces, all those things have sugar in them. Wait until the last 2 or 3 minutes or so of cooking to apply. So if I'm doing a nice, sugary, lovely, caramelly, tomato-y type sauce that goes on the chicken, let's say, I put that on the last 2 to 3 minutes to just warm it up, caramelize some of it. Don't burn it. It will be the first thing that burns. And if you follow those basic, simple checklist rules, then, you know, Bob's your uncle. You're good to go. And you'll be grilling like a pro in no time. All right, stick around. More to come. Some folks I want to introduce you to. So go nowhere. It's the Fork Report. I'm Neil Saavedra. This is KFI, heard everywhere on the iHeartRadio app.
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5: A retrial is planned. I'm Eileen Gonzalez, live in the KFI 24-hour newsroom. Federal prosecutors are defending their case after yesterday's declared mistrial in the Palisades fire arson case. First Assistant U.S. Attorney Bill Asaley says the defense shifted the focus from the evidence to criticism of the L.A. Fire Department. He tells KFI he believes that's what led to the deadlocked jury. He claims the jury failed to follow the court's instructions.
6: So regardless of how competent or negligent L.A. Fire was in responding, it does not absolve his guilt in starting the initial fire. This case is whether or not he is the ignition point for the fire that eventually burned down the Palisades.
5: Prosecutors plan to retry Jonathan Rinderknecht in October on charges he started the fire that grew into the deadly Palisades fire. Defense attorney Steve Haney says the government simply failed to prove its case beyond a reasonable doubt. The death toll from Venezuela's devastating earthquakes has climbed to above 1,400 as rescue crews race to find survivors before the critical rescue window closes. Frustrated residents are digging through the rubble themselves, saying the government's response has been too slow. Witnesses describe piles of bodies that remain unrecovered. ABC's Marcus Moore says there are more than 50,000 people unaccounted for.
7: Venezuelan soccer player Hector Quiquebello, sharing his wife Andrea, died in the quake, trying to protect their daughter, who was rescued. Bello writing, "How do I explain to your daughter that you lost your life to save hers?"
5: International search teams are continuing to arrive while authorities have restricted access to the hardest hit areas as a massive recovery effort continues. Former Transportation Secretary Pete Buttigieg says his family was targeted by a false child abuse report that brought police and Child Protective Services to his Michigan home. ABC Stephen Portnoy says Buttigieg was told to send his four-year-old children away from their home until officials could complete their investigation.
8: Michigan State Police say they received an anonymous report targeting Pete Buttigieg, which officials ultimately determined was false. In a blog post, Buttigieg says he was told the anonymous caller contacted Child Protective Services, saying he'd spoken to a woman in Alabama who said Buttigieg once told her he had committed unspeakable crimes and that his children might be at risk.
5: Buttigieg says he's looking at pressing civil or criminal charges over the incident. Temperatures have hit record highs from Switzerland to the Czech Republic and Denmark today as a heat wave that baked Western European countries this week moves to central and eastern parts of the continent. France has been dealing with the deadly heat for days. In Paris, 21-year-old Swiss-American Ulysses Zachary discovered that his tiny rooftop flat was becoming unlivable.
9: I'm just opening the windows, putting my fan on, I'm taking a shower right before bed, I'm sleeping with wet towels over me just to try to survive, honestly, and just try to sleep.
5: A new study says this week's record-breaking European heat would not have been possible without climate change. One of the most influential Japanese chefs in the world who helped bring California-style sushi to the masses has died.
10: Katsuya Uechi was a legend in Los Angeles. His original namesake restaurant, Katsuya, on Sushi Row in Studio City, a landmark since opening in the late 90s. He took traditional sushi and gave it a bold California twist, adding jalapeno pepper to slices of delicate yellowtail, and he's credited with either creating or popularizing and perfecting the now ubiquitous spicy tuna crispy rice. The Okinawa-born sushi master built a global empire, his restaurant group confirming his death, but no details. Katsuya Uechi was 67. Jason Nathanson, KFI News. So let's dance,
5: let's dance. The La Brea Tar Pits are throwing one last party before the museum closes for a major makeover. Tonight's 1970s-themed farewell celebration called The Last Dance at La Brea Tar Pits features music, dancing, food, and costumes ahead of the museum's July 7th closure for a two-year renovation. The surrounding park will stay open, and officials expect the revamped museum to reopen in 2028 before the Los Angeles Olympics. Let's go to a crash on the 105 in Downey.
11: Eastbound side of the 105 just past Bellflower Boulevard. It's a four-vehicle collision. The middle lanes are reportedly blocked. In the meantime, the East 105, you have reduced speeds from Long Beach Boulevard to the end of the freeway, where the 105 meets the 605 freeway. Speaking of the 605, it's Caltrans on the southbound side of the 605, where the three right-hand lanes are shut down for a paving project between Whittier Boulevard and Washington Boulevard. This project goes until late tomorrow night. Expect delays approaching the cone zone starting at the 60 freeway. In that same area, on the South 605 past Whittier Boulevard, it's a crash and it's in the left-hand lane. Problems continue in the Sepulveda Pass, 405 southbound past Skirball Center Drive. An accident involving a motorcycle and a pickup truck is clearing from the carpool and left lanes. You have a solid backup to the 101 Ventura Freeway. If you're San Diego bound right now to catch tonight's Padres-Dodgers game at Petco Park, 5 southbound, very slow right now, leaving Camp Pendleton from Bassalone Road down to the 78 near Carlsbad. With Southern California's most accurate traffic report, I'm Mike Morris.
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5: SoCal weather from KFI, mostly cloudy today with highs in the low to mid 70s for Metro LA and OC, around 70 at the beaches, 70 in the valleys and IE, upper 60s and 70s in the high desert. Tonight, mostly cloudy with lows around 60. Tomorrow, cloudy in the morning, then sunny with highs in the low to mid 70s. Right now, it is 76 in Orange, 79 in Brea, 70 in Playa Vista, and 87 in Lake Forest. 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

0: 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It is the Fork Report. I am your friendly neighborhood Fork Reporter, Neil Saavedra. How do you do? 3 hours we get every Saturday, starting at 2, going to 5 to shake off, you know, the heaviness in the news, whatever's going on in the world, and just celebrate food, the people that make it, the cultures behind it, cooking at home, going out to eat, making a good cocktail or zero ABV drink if that's your jam. And with 4th of July coming up a week from today, what better could I think of than grilling, of course, and having great food with family. And our partners and friends at Wild Fork Market have been really the perfect partners when you think about it. Wild Fork, Fork Report, and all of that, that I invited Paras Tulsiani on the program. He's been on it before. I asked him if he had some time to call in today and talk some of the specials that they've got going on. I'm looking at their flyer right now for the 4th of July. Paras, welcome back to the Fork Report, my friend.
1: Hey, Neil, how's it going?
0: Life is good, sir. How's by you?
1: Good, man, good. I'm a big soccer fan, so I've really been enjoying catching up with all the World Cup games.
0: Yes, and you guys have been having your celebrating the World Cuts. As we know, we've been talking about that on the air, and you know, the massive seafood and meat selection that you have under one roof. Over 500 plus meats and seafoods in one place. But one thing that we don't often mention is the other things. It's a market. I mean, you've got brioche burger buns, you've got classic apple pie, you've got Mexican Coke, you've got all these things, including some really wonderful deals for the 250th anniversary of the United States. So I wanted to talk about some of those with you.
1: Yeah, absolutely, Neil. And you're right. You know, we have one of the largest assortments of meat and seafood in the U.S. But at the same time, what we strive to be is a full meal solution. So we want customers that can walk in, buy their protein, which is center of the plate, but then have everything else they need to complete a meal. So fruits, vegetables, desserts, breads, and as you mentioned, some Coke to go with it too. So I'm glad you highlighted that, because we definitely strive to be a full meal solution for our customers.
0: You know, I've never thought about it that way, but that's a great way of putting it. You can go in there with a question mark in your head before dinner and leave with an exclamation point of knowing exactly what you're going to put on the plate, and quickly. And one of the reasons I'm a fan of Wild Fork Foods and the markets is the fact that you've set the bar differently to lessen waste, not only of the food product itself, but also packaging, smart packaging. And in that smart packaging, you've allowed us, the consumer, to take home many of the items and have them thawed in that packaging quickly, safely, to be able to have dinner, you know, in sometimes 30 minutes, depending on the cut and the like. Explain that packaging and that mentality a minute.
1: Absolutely. Well, it first starts with blast freezing our product, Neil. You know, we blast freeze at temperatures of negative 40 degrees in under 30 minutes. And that helps us to do a couple of things. It helps us to conserve the quality of the protein, which is the most important, offer a huge assortment of product because our shelf life is extended. And as you mentioned, we have no waste. Now, in order to keep the product frozen and well preserved, you know, packaging for us is really important. And we have different types of packaging in the store that really allow the customer to thaw it out very quickly when they come home and have a delicious meal. One last thing that I want to stress is, while a lot of our products do have to be thawed out before they're cooked and served, we have so many products that don't have to be thawed out. We have meals that you can build from frozen in under 10 minutes. And I'm talking really high quality meals that you can cook from frozen in less than 10 minutes. So this convenience all around, whether you're planning to cook a brisket or you want to have a taco night, you can have both options.
0: Speaking of brisket, you have a USDA Choice beef whole brisket going on right now at $5.78 per pound. That is now, brisket used to be one of those things that people saw as a cheaper cut, but people have learned that cooking it properly makes some of the best, juiciest, most flavorful cuts that you can come across. And therefore, learning how to grill it properly or smoke it, depending on how you're going to be doing it, or even roast it, is a key thing. But man, you get that down, you will be the most famous person on your block for sure. Along with, it just is one of those things. If you can, I still haven't perfected a brisket yet. So it, I know that it's very easy for me. Right now, my guest, Paras Tosiani from Whole Foods, not Whole Foods, from Wild Fork Foods. And one of the things that I talk about is a lot of the exotics or the harder to find because of that blast freezing, you're able to carry these massive amounts of choice cuts. But don't sleep on the basics, the boneless, skinless chicken thighs. You've got pork back ribs. You've got Angus beef pub style burgers. And for those of you who aren't used to that term, the pub style is very similar to a backyard style. It's thicker. It's larger. It's got more tooth to it when you bite into it. It's not a smash burger or those types of things. You also have chicken wings right now, $2.80 per pound. These are things that we forget because of all the deep selection. So what are some everyday grilling things that we're looking for 4th of July that come to mind for you, Paras?
1: Well, Neil, you hit the nail on the head. You know, one of the advantages of shopping at Wild Fork is that we tailor to all customer types. So, for example, the big promotional item that we're pushing for the 250th anniversary of this country is a USDA Prime cowboy steak at $17 a pound, which is a steal, a great product, great price. However, if you're not willing to splurge that much, we actually have some of the most affordable options for everyday cooking or everyday grilling. You can find hot dogs at our stores for $5, beef back ribs for $5.98 a pound, chicken wings, as you mentioned, Neil, for $2.80 a pound. So whether you're coming in for an expensive cookout, whether you're coming in and trying to find affordable cuts of meat that are still high quality, we have options for everybody. And I just want to touch on the brisket that you mentioned, Neil. You know, sometimes walking into a store that offers such a huge selection of product can be intimidating. If you were looking for a ribeye today at Wild Fork, you would have to go through 40 different types of ribeyes that we offer. But the beauty about shopping at Wild Fork is that all of our team members have gone through culinary training, and they're trained to be able to educate the customers not just on our selection, but on how to cook it and how to develop delicious recipes.
0: Yeah, I don't even pretend to know. I ask all kinds of questions there, and the good old orange shirts always come through and letting me know new things that they have, different sauces, maybe different seasonings as well that they've got. All right, hang tight. We're going to talk more with Paras Tosiani from Wild Fork Meat and Seafood Market. It is a unique and wonderful market that is, I think, one of the futures of high-end proteins because of that blast freezing. And more importantly to me, not only great quality, but also less waste, which I think is huge. We'll get into more of the cuts and fun things you can be putting on the grill or in the oven, whichever you're doing for the 4th of July. So go nowhere. Fire up the grill, 4th of July, 258 anniversary celebration of these United States. Getting my mouth working today has been a chore. Wild Fork Meat and Seafood Market is the place to go. We'll be back with more. Let's get the latest news now with Eileen Gonzalez in the KFI 24-hour newsroom.
2: Here's the latest. People in Boyle Heights are dealing with the aftermath of a warehouse fire that burned for more than a week. Governor Newsom is calling for a national tax on billionaires, but he's also against a similar proposal in California. And Taco Bell is offering free emotional support tacos for soccer fans. We'll have more news at the bottom of the hour. We'll check your drive on the 10 next.
0: I want an emotional support taco. All right, I've been talking with Paras from Wild Fork Meat and Seafood. You obviously know that I've become a fan. I actually, they didn't come to me. I went to them about wanting a partnership with them because I was impressed with what they have. You heard Paras talking about that USDA prime beef bone-in cowboy steak, $17.76. Hey, I get it. $17.76 a pound. I just got that live. Anyways, I have one of those in my freezer right now as we speak. Can't eat it right now because I'm post-bariatric surgery, but I'll tell you, about 4 weeks or so, I'll be chomping into that bad boy. 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You've got these lovely bacon-wrapped beef and pork pub sliders. Sliders are big. In my house, sliders are a big deal. I've always loved sliders. I think it's a way for me to eat four burgers rather than one. But chicken wings, $2.80 per pound. They've got your beef bone-in

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14: 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I am your well-fed host, Neil Saavedra. How do you do? Happy Saturday to you. Sun's finally come out. Little gloomy earlier today as we are a week out from the 250th birthday celebration of these United States. Talking with my friend Paras Tulsiani from Wild Fork Meat and Seafood Market, going over a bunch of things and talking about the holiday. I've said this before, Paras, that I've always loved talk radio because it's an educational platform. You have time. You don't just have 2 seconds, but the time does fly. In addition to the great meat products, you also have there at Wild Fork a lot of great seafood. Can you go through some of those things that might be great and maybe somebody might not be thinking about for their 4th of July grill?
15: Absolutely, Neil. And yes, I appreciate you mentioning that the radio talk is educational, because I think you've been a great partner to us as well and giving us a platform where we can educate our potential customers. A lot of the times people think that we just have a large assortment of meat and then are surprised to find out that we actually have one of the largest selections of seafood as well. We have one of the most affordable wild-caught shrimp options that you can find. It's Argentinian shrimp that sells for $9.98 a pound, and it grows wonderfully well on the grill. And in addition to that, we have a huge selection of wild-caught seafood options as well, from halibut to Chilean sea bass to mahi-mahi, sashimi grade fish as well. Just a lot of options for our customers. And Neil, if you don't mind, I would like to share with you that we actually have an exclusive item that is launching at Wild Fork California stores only.
14: Of course.
15: And as you know, we have stores all across the country, but this is an item that's just launching in our 11 stores here in California. So for the 4th of July weekend, we're going to be launching a bison tomahawk. each store is going to be getting a limited quantity of the bison tomahawk. So would love to just share that with your audience, because I'm particularly excited about introducing this item to our customers.
14: That is phenomenal. I've never had one. Now, I've had ground bison, and I have had chunk bison in stews, chilies, and things like that. But I've never had it in a tomahawk form. For those that don't know, bison, you know, one of the recipe cards that I did for Wild Fork Foods that you can get for free when you walk in there, just ask for them as long as supplies last, is a bison burger. And the reason why is because a lot of people don't know about bison. It is very rich. It's even, you know, has nutrients and is lower in fat than beef. So a lot of people don't always think of it as an option, but it is a fantastic option. Not only, like I said, for chili cubes, for things like that, but for burgers. And now in a tomahawk form, I'm willing to, you know, maybe trip a few people to get in front of the line to get that when it comes in. So are those already in stores in Southern California?
15: They will be in stores on Monday. And Neil, if you don't mind, I'd love to share a fun fact about bison that I learned myself this past week.
14: Sure.
15: Wild Fork has started to partner up with run clubs across this, across Southern California, because we think that there are, you know, runners could be very attuned with the products that we're selling. And I learned from a nutritionist that runners look for products and proteins that are high in iron. And bison happens to be that protein that is very high in protein, very high, very low in saturated fats, and very, very high in iron. So if you're looking to run a marathon or hit the gym or, you know, have strenuous workouts, bison is the way to go. It's really, really healthy work, really healthy protein.
14: The time is flying by. Can I steal some more of your time and we come back and talk about some of the prepackaged stuff as well?
15: Yes, absolutely, Neil.
14: Okay, Paras Tulsiani with Wild Fork Meat and Seafood Markets. Do you oversee just the West Coast? Not just the West Coast. The West Coast is massive. But are you oversee the West Coast here, Paras?
15: Yes, and Arizona as well. We have one store in Ahwatukee, Phoenix, but looking to expand in Arizona as well.
14: Excellent. I just want to make sure that people know who you are and what you're doing. We'll come back and talk more, because really, you got to check out the website to understand. 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
16: Cleanup is underway at the Lineage Cold Storage Warehouse in Boyle Heights that burned for more than a week, but neighbors are now dealing with the smell of millions of pounds of spoiled food. The rotting inventory has also attracted rats, prompting crews to begin odor control, disinfection, and pest control. Meanwhile, Henry Perez with the nonprofit Inner City Struggle is demanding health assistance for neighborhood families who were exposed to smoke from the fire.
17: The residents in close proximity to the Lineage Logistics fire were never evacuated. And now they need to be supported and treated for all the possible health effects.
16: Health officials are offering free medical screenings over the weekend for nearby residents concerned about smoke exposure. Governor Newsom is calling for a national tax on billionaires while opposing a similar proposal in California. He says a federal tax would keep the wealthy from moving to lower tax states. Newsom wants a minimum tax on fortunes over $100 million and would ban billionaires from borrowing against their stock to avoid taxes. He says 50 years of trickle-down economics have failed.
18: Record corporate profits flowed into stock buybacks and executive compensation. It's time to stop pretending otherwise.
16: Newsom also proposes that the federal government take an ownership stake in AI companies through a national public equity fund. Your health insurance could get more expensive.
19: California lawmakers have approved a redesigned healthcare tax aimed at preserving billions in federal Medi-Cal funding. Health insurers say they'll likely pass on the added cost onto customers, potentially raising premiums by about $100 a year per person, or roughly $400 for a family of four. The proposal still needs approval from the Trump administration before it can take effect. Heather Brooker, KFI News.
16: Taco Bell is offering free emotional support tacos for fans following this summer's FIFA World Cup. Taco Bell rewards members through July 13th can choose either celebration mode or support mode in the app after each match to unlock rewards, including a free taco with a qualifying purchase. Taco Bell says the campaign is meant to embrace the emotional highs and lows that come with sports fandom. There is a vehicle on fire on the 10 in Ontario.
20: You'll find it on the eastbound side of the 10 just before Archibald. This vehicle fire clearing off the right-hand shoulder. This is not causing any real massive delays. Up ahead on the east 10, right rear transitions to the 15 southbound. A stalled vehicle just cleared off this connector road. 210 westbound past Cherry Avenue. Looks like a big rig spilled fuel onto the roadway. We're seeing slight delays through the area because of this. 60 eastbound the Moreno Valley Freeway past Redlands Boulevard. An accident clearing from the center divider. With Southern California's most accurate traffic reports, I'm Mike Morris.
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0: KFI AM 640 live everywhere on the iHeartRadio app. Hey, everybody, it's the Fork Report. I'm Neil Saavedra. How do you do? Beautiful Saturday here, a week out from the 4th of July, 250th anniversary celebration of these United States coming up in 1 week. And who better to talk to than my friend Paras Tulsiani from Wild Fork Foods. If you haven't been to Wild Fork Meat and Seafood Market, there are 11 of them here in California, one in Arizona, and Paras, as we were in a break there, I got a text from a friend in Prescott Valley in Arizona saying that they need one there. So I don't know if you're taking, requests. But
1: definitely take notes, Neil. We'll definitely take notes. We'd love to expand as quickly as possible in Arizona as well.
0: Yeah, Arizona, I could imagine, would be a great place for Wild Fork Foods. It is, it's a lot to understand because it's very easy to think of it as just a meat market, and it's not. Seafood is fantastic. But also Yeah, do they have a bunch of things, great prices for you year-round? Yes. Do they have specials on things during times like the 4th of July? Of course, they've got their celebration pricing, and you can see that when you go to their website, Wild Fork Foods. You'll see, pay attention to the top menu bar. You'll see 4th of July. You'll see the two for less that I was talking about, wild savings. And you go through beef and steaks, the essentials, bundles, anything new, chicken and turkey, burgers, sausages, seafood, pork, ground meats, lamb, deep breath, quick and easy, exotics, fruit and veggies, bakery and dessert. Do not sleep on that. And then there are sauces and spices. So, you said it very well. You want people to be able to go in as a one-stop shop for a meal, for multiple meals going in there. And one of those things that people shouldn't sleep on, if you look not only in the center, but throughout the sides and the perimeter of the store, you can see other kiosks and freezers and the like that have things like we talked about, baked mac and cheese, the classic apple pie. What are some sides and things that I have my favorites, but what are some that come to mind?
1: Great question, Neil. You know, we have a really large assortment of everything else you need to complete a meal. So, you know, starting with sides, you know, we just launched these corn ribs, salt and pepper, taco flavored, barbecue corn ribs that go so well on the barbecue. So that's definitely been a hit. We have a beef tallow mashed potato that is one of my favorites, and that's also a new item. And then, you know, you just can't go wrong with mac and cheese. The baked mac and cheese, it's a family-sized product, is definitely a hit year-round. So when it comes to sides, I would highlight those. And then, you know, desserts. One of my favorites is the key lime pie.
0: Oh, yeah.
1: And the beauty about buying some of these products at Wild Fork is that we are super, super in tune with where the product needs to be sourced from. The key lime pie comes from the Keys in Florida. We have a huge line of croissants, butter croissants, almond croissants, chocolate croissants. And guess where they're sourced from, Neil? They're sourced from France. So you're not just buying a side, you're not just buying a dessert, but you're buying a dessert from a place where it's actually meant to be sourced and produced from.
0: So does that mean when I go into Wild Fork and get some pastries, I have to say, I would like a croissant, please? Just one croissant, because it's proper. I will add to those. Now, the corn ribs is what I was hoping that you would talk about, because I think that is a fantastic addition. If you don't know what a corn rib is, I've talked about them on the air many times. I think they are fantastic and would be a great addition to your 4th of July or any grill situation. WildForkFoods.com. 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Also, don't sleep on the Mediterranean Pearl Couscous. I did that for my mom on Mother's Day. 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A lot of sides that you wouldn't necessarily expect. And Paras, because the time's ticking, I'm going to ask you one more time. Can I steal you for our last segment? Because I still feel there's stuff to talk about. All right, stick around. 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Also, like I said about Mother's Day, I went to cook at my mom's house, and she has one in Thousand Oaks that we've broadcast from before near her. So I actually went online, ordered it from there, and had it sent to my mom's house. And it was there waiting for me the morning of Mother's Day. So I didn't have to, you know, take it with me. I could have it sent direct to her and then cook it and do all that there. It's very, very handy. Check out the website, poke around, explore. We'll talk about more when we return. It's the Fork Report. I'm Neil Saavedra, KFI AM 640. Let's get the latest news now with Eileen Gonzalez in the KFI 24-hour newsroom.
2: 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U.S. search and rescue teams are now on the ground in Venezuela as a critical window to rescue people closes. A San Bernardino man is demanding answers after a sheriff's deputy shot and killed his dog. And California's tracking how many jobs are lost to AI. We'll have more news at the top of the hour. We'll check your drive on the 405 next.
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0: KFI AM 640 live everywhere on the iHeart Radio app. Hey, everybody. Happy Saturday to you. A week out from the 250th celebration of these United States. Talking with Paras Tulsiani from Wild Fork Meat and Seafood Market. There's 11 of them here in California. Go to wildforkfoods.com to see where one is near you. And keep in mind, you can have things shipped to you as well. A lot of different things. Paras, we've kind of, it seems like we've covered a lot in the hour, but really we haven't even gotten to exotics. You've got what, over 30 different grounds? Yeah, grounds of meat. There's, you know, pork and fruits and vegetables. We talked a little bit on the bakery and the desserts. Sauces and spices, people looking for things to add to their grilling coming up on the 4th of July or this weekend or anything else. It may not know, you can walk in and get a béarnaise sauce or a white wine butter sauce or pesto. Let's talk about some of the additions and spices and the like that people can get as well.
1: Yeah, absolutely, Neil. As you mentioned, you know, we have a huge variety of sauces, but the dry rubs, the spices are some of my favorites. You know, I'm looking at my pantry right now, and I have a smoked butcher's blend, which is essentially the right ratios of salt, black pepper, with applewood smoke, which, you know, goes so well with pork. It goes really well with beef. We have lavender rosemary salt, which is another one of my favorites. If you're looking for a seasoning that is simple but yet has some fragrance, that one goes really well with beef. And, you know, one that I've been sharing with customers as well is a black steak seasoning. It is bold. It has a strong flavor and umami-packed seasoning that has shiitake mushrooms, applewood smoke, activated charcoal, garlic, onion, sea salt, and just goes absolutely well with anything that you're grilling, especially red meat. But yeah, Neil, as you mentioned, just a lot of options that can complement some of the products that people are buying at the store.

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1: Search and rescue underway. I'm Eileen Gonzalez, live from the KFI 24-hour newsroom. U.S. search and rescue teams are now on the ground in Venezuela after back-to-back quakes. A U.N. official says there are likely 50,000 people unaccounted for as the death toll continues to rise beyond 1,400. As a humanitarian crisis grows, communities are coming together to help. Genesis Garcia, a teacher from Louisiana, was on vacation with her family. Now she's helping on the front lines, getting medicine, food, and baby formula to those in need.
2: We just started getting organized in the city to collect the items that we need the most, to buy as much medicine as we can.
1: The number of injured was more than 3,300 as of midday yesterday. Authorities say they've rescued over 240 people. A magnitude 5.9 earthquake has shaken parts of Pakistan and neighboring Afghanistan today, sending people rushing into the streets. The quake was centered in Afghanistan's Hindu Kush Mountains and was felt in Islamabad, Pakistan's Punjab province, and the Kashmir region. Officials say there are no immediate reports of injuries or damage.
3: They can try this case 50 more times, and they're not going to get a conviction.
1: That's what defense attorney Steve Haney has to say about federal prosecutors vowing to retry Jonathan Rinderknecht, his client who was accused of sparking a fire that led to the deadly Palisades fire after the judge declared a mistrial. The jury deadlocked with the final vote 10-2 in favor of acquittal. Haney tells KFI this was a case that federal prosecutors should have never charged, citing a lack of physical evidence.
3: You can't take a ChatGPT excerpt here and a recorded interview here and then not see the bigger picture of the problems and the holes that you have and the reasonable doubt that any decent defense lawyer is going to go and present to a jury.
1: First Assistant U.S. Attorney Bill Asaley claims the jury was the issue, saying they did not follow the court's instructions. A man from San Bernardino is demanding answers after a sheriff's deputy shot and killed his dog while investigating a stolen vehicle in his neighborhood. Surveillance video appears to show the deputy entering the family's backyard before fatally shooting the Rottweiler named Daisy after she approached barking. Daisy's owner has filed a claim against the San Bernardino County Sheriff's Department. He tells KTLA he's received an apology, but no answers as to what happened.
4: I want to know why they were here. I want to know why they let themselves in my yard.
1: The department says the shooting remains under investigation. The deputy is still on duty. California is tracking how many jobs are lost to AI.
5: The California AI unemployment tracker will be updated monthly. Governor Newsom issued an executive order in May to prep the state for economic disruption as artificial intelligence takes hold and to help respond to growing labor concerns. The dashboard available for public use was created by the California Policy Lab at UCLA and uses unemployment insurance claims for its data. Its initial findings didn't indicate widespread AI-related job losses, but it does show tech sectors and employees in the Bay Area are at high exposure to losing their job. Michael Crozier, KFI News.
1: More than 100,000 people flock to Big Bear each year for the 4th of July fireworks, but thousands want the show to go dark for the sake of the Eagles.
6: More than 13,000 people have signed a petition asking the city of Big Bear to stop or relocate its annual 4th of July fireworks show, worried that loud booms will scare Big Bear's famous bald eagle family, Jackie and Shadow, and the eaglets Sandy and Luna, who are almost 12 weeks old and could fledge or fly out of the nest any time. Petition organizers say the birds could be vulnerable to explosions and bright flashes, and it could even scare them out of the nest or out of the area. Business owners say the 4th is one of the biggest tourism weekends of the year and will help them recover from a disappointing ski season. Visit Big Bear says the show will go on. Amy King, KFI News.
1: Let's go to a crash on the 405 in Long Beach.
7: It's going to be on the southbound side of the 405 at Bellflower Boulevard. That's been moved to the right shoulder. Traffic is still slow, coming away from Cherry Avenue. Through Corona, crash clearing to the right shoulder on the 91 westbound before the 71. Right now, traffic is backed up to Main Street. And getting word of a wreck in the Sepulveda Pass, 405 southbound before Getty Center. That's along the right shoulder. You could be on the brakes here from Ventura Boulevard. And some trouble through the Griffith Park area on the 5 southbound at the 134 wreck here, blocking the right shoulder. Traffic is slow and go from Alameda Street. And getting word of stalled through the orange area, the 5 northbound, the off-ramp to State College Boulevard, partially blocked there. Then we have a wreck through Ontario, the 10 eastbound coming after Haven Avenue. That's on the right shoulder. With Southern California's most accurate traffic reports, I'm Jonathan Weiss.
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1: SoCal weather from KFI, mostly cloudy this evening with lows around 60 for Metro LA and OC. Low to mid 70s at the beaches, mid 50s to around 60 in the valleys and IE. Low to mid 50s in the high desert. Tomorrow, cloudy in the morning, then sunny with highs in the low to mid 70s. Right now it's 77 in Anaheim, 79 in Lake Forest, 76 in Carson, and 75 in Manhattan Beach. 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

0: gonna lose my ability. I'm gonna lose my license to do radio. Not that I need a license. What a dummy I am. Last week I did it. I did it again. I did it again. KFI AM 640 live everywhere on the iHeartRadio app. Man, am I a bonehead. I'm broadcasting from home, you know, still getting my strength back from the last week of tests and blood tests and all that to figure out why I was getting incredibly lightheaded. But I did the same thing last week, and Mario wasn't here. Poor Eric Sklar had to deal with it. I lean on my mic button, and I don't know it's off, so I continue talking. They think I've disconnected from the station and go straight to the top of the hour. And my apologies to Paras, but we've been texting from Wild Fork Foods. Great, great market is the summary of all that. I hope you learned a little bit about this special market starting to grow throughout California and beyond, all over the country. I've met everyone I've met have just been really cool folks. I think they train their people very well. Check them out again at Wild Fork Foods. wildforkfood.com. We were talking about that black steak seasoning. I had never had it before. It sounds magnificent. So thanks to Paras, we're going to move forward because we have some more folks that I want to introduce you to. And we talk a lot about food waste. It's one of those things. I'm a big believer that there are plenty of food. There's plenty of food out there. It's about distribution and getting it to the right people, because you can't have 40% or whatever it is food waste and still have people with food insecurity. So we want to introduce you to some folks. Isabel, is it Thottam, director of EAT, LA Food Distribution Program. Welcome to the Fork Report.
1: Thank you. And yes, you pronounced my last name correctly. Thank you.
0: Yeah, I'm notorious for getting names wrong, even the simple ones. It's not even about, you know, complex names. It's just about my own stupidity, I suppose. So please, I love projects and people. You don't start anything like this, or you're not a part of it unless you have a big heart and want to feed people, which is one of the most wonderful gifts of humanity, to be able to feed one another like that. So Isabel, tell us about EAT and what you do and how you help bridge that gap between hunger and need and food resources.
1: Yeah, of course. No, thank you so much for having me on. I'm really excited to be here to talk about Food Access LA. So that is the nonprofit that I work for. We're an organization that operates about 9 farmers markets throughout LA. And we really work to improve food security in underserved neighborhoods. And one of the ways we do so, beyond operating our farmers markets, is I operate my program, which is food distribution. So we call it EAT, just to give it a name to it, but we do a CSA program. So CSA stands for Community Supported Agriculture. And what that is we really work with our farmers who are at the markets, and we help increase the access to the food from the market to people who can't make it out to the market. So I try to think of it as our organization is already putting markets in underserved neighborhoods to increase access to local produce, which is, generally going to be more high quality, more nutritious. And what my program does is we try to even further increase the access to that food by offering a delivery program from the farmers market. Our team shows up at the farmers market, and I work with 5 to 7 different farmers each week to curate a selection of produce that's in season. What's really fun about it is we are curating it directly with the farmers. So I get a lot of messages or emails from them saying, hey, this crop came in, I'm really excited about it. Do you want to put this in the boxes? And we build a box with about 10 to 12 different produce items that our team will pack. And then we actually deliver it to people's homes. We deliver to pickup sites that are located throughout the city, where you can go and pick up your box for free. Most of those pickup sites are a small business, like a cafe, or we work with Sustain LA and Highland Park and Sip Snack and El Sereno Green Grocer. So we try to put our pickup sites in places that are, you know, maybe a few miles from the farmer's market, just to make it a little bit easier for people who do aren't able to afford the home delivery costs, but want somewhere near them to be able to pick up their box. And what I love about this program is that it, I think it's doing two really great things. The first is that it's helping our farmers at the market who, you know, are often driving 3 to 4 hours to show up at our farmers markets. We're helping giving them some reliable, sustainable income by knowing that every week they're going to sell at least like $100, $200 or so worth of produce to our program. And that also does help them reduce their food waste, and that they are able to show up to the market knowing that they're already going to sell, you know, a certain amount of produce to us. And then I also love that we're also helping people in the community who, you know, maybe don't have time to shop the farmers market, but do. And we're able to provide them just another option to get access to those farmers and their produce. And right now we are working with the USDA to be able to accept CalFresh as an online payment option for the CSA boxes. I'm really excited about that because I've been working on that for a pretty long time. But to me, I think, you know, everybody should have fair, equitable access to food, and especially to locally grown food here in California. So I'm really excited that in the next few weeks or so, we're going to be able to actually accept EBT online to so that people can, you know, use it to pay for getting the CSA boxes delivered to them.
0: I love that you and your team have thought about this holistically, that every it's the ecosystem you described really shows that everybody gets taken care of and nothing falls through the crack. Now, I get, you know, big farms and all that, and the fact that we've become factory farms, which I think is once was a necessity to grow. We've outgrown. Personally, I feel like it didn't scale well. It got to a certain point where it did what it was supposed to, and then it overscaled. And then smaller farms, people that have needs, all these folks, it's unfortunate, but that's what ends up happening when you overscale something. And now, you know, farmers are sitting there trying to make ends meet. And you're going, how can a farmer, especially here in Southern California, where we have some of the most fertile land in the entire republic, have any waste, or any farmer that is trying to make, you know, hand to mouth each month and harvest and all of that. So what a really neat system that it's taking care of all of those pieces in one. When we come back, we'll dive deeper into this. foodaccessla.org. foodaccessla.org is the website. On Instagram, you can find that them also at Food Access LA, Food Access LA. And we'll tell you why it's expanding as we speak this summer and what that means for people in need and for farmers and that ecosystem that Isabel just told us about. So go nowhere. We'll be back with more. Let's get the latest news now with Eileen Gonzalez in the KFI 24-hour newsroom.
2: Here's the latest. Tensions are rising again in the Persian Gulf after Iran launched attacks on Bahrain and the Strait of Hormuz. Microsoft is joining Apple in raising prices, and 4th of July celebrations kick off today in Riverside County. 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

0: KFI AM 640 live everywhere on the iHeartRadio app. Hey, everybody. Happy Saturday to you. It's your friendly Fork Reporter, Neil Saavedra, with you. And the Fork Report every Saturday, 3 hours, 2 to 5, celebrating food, the people that make it, the culture behind it. Anything that I can find that I think is interesting that you will enjoy, that's what I try to bring to the table. Right now, my guest is we're chatting with Isabella Thottam. She is the director of EAT. It's an LA food distribution program. And this is all part of the organization Food Access LA. 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Isabel, there is you're moving even more forward this summer. Tell us what you're doing for the summer months and why it's necessary.
1: Yeah, of course. So right now we currently offer our CSA program just on Sundays from our Atwater Village Farmers Market. But we're going to be expanding that on to Saturdays starting in August. We'll be offering delivery on Saturdays as well from our Crenshaw Farmers Market in South LA. And then right now we're in the process of getting approved to be able to accept EBT online. So that should be happening, let's say, sometime by the end of sometime in July. We should be able to accept EBT online. And I'm really excited about that because that's been a pretty long process just to get our farmers markets able to accept that online. CalFresh, even though we do offer those benefits in person at the farmers market, we really wanted to offer a way to serve people who use CalFresh but can't make it out to the market. And again, I kind of go back to what I said earlier that, you know, there's a lot of people who want to be able to shop at the farmers markets, but for whatever reason, they're not able to physically show up to the market, whether that's due to the timing of the markets, they work, they don't have transportation, they might be on disability, no matter what that

0: reason people should always have access to, you know, farmers market quality produce. So again, that's really what my program tries to focus on, is serving those individuals who can't make it out to the market, but still want to be able to spend their money investing, you know, in their local food system and in their local farmers. So right now our summer CSA program is currently operating, so people can sign up at any time. We offer a weekly option or a biweekly delivery option. Again, right now the delivery is only on Sundays, but starting in August, we'll have that Saturday delivery schedule open up. And then the EBT online option should be coming available soon, and we'll be putting out the official launch of it as soon as we get it all set up to be able to accept it.
1: Well, the service sounds fantastic, and I'm an East Central guy myself, so I've been to the Atwater Farmers Market, and you know, there is just something about a farmers market. We do, my wife and I, do some major shopping at the farmers market and try and be a part of that ecosystem. How can people participate in this? How can they help? How could they utilize the services as we're wrapping up against the clock here?
0: Yeah, of course. So if you go to foodaccessla.org, there's a tab on there that says Eat CSA Ordering. So that's where you would go to find out more about signing up to actually get the box delivered to you. The box costs $50 right now, and you're given the option to either choose to have it delivered directly to your home, or you can choose to pick it up at one of our pickup site locations for free. And if you want to get involved with our organization, we're definitely always looking for volunteers to help us at the farmers market. So if you just go to foodaccessla.org, I feel like we have a pretty good website, so can direct people to however they want to be involved, whether that's through our volunteer programs or just, you know, coming out to our farmers markets as well and shopping and spending your money at our markets to help support our farmers. Or if you don't have the time, I would say, you know, you can utilize our CSA program for that to get the produce delivered to you. And we'll basically bring the farmers market to your front door.
1: Just again, what a neat program. And I love the passion. And you can always tell when someone knows frontwards and backwards their organization, their cause focus, and what they're doing, that it comes from the best place possible, which means it's going to run very well. So remind you again, folks, website foodaccessla.org, foodaccessla.org. As we have been chatting with Isabella throughout the last couple of segments here, talking about what they're doing. Is it Isabel or Isabella? I have it written two different ways here. I don't know why.
0: Oh, it's Isabel.
1: Isabel. And then I looked at another one and I had it as Isabella. And I said, well, I think I just introduced her as Isabel. Well, Isabel, it's been a real pleasure. You have a home here anytime. If there's something new or something you need to plug and make sure people know about it, you just hit us up anytime. We'll make sure we get the word out.
0: Awesome. Well, thank you so much, Neil. It's great to chat with you.
1: I appreciate you taking the time, my friend. We'll talk again. This is The Fork Report. I'm Neil Saavedra, KFI AM 640. Let's get the latest news now with Eileen Gonzalez in the KFI 24-hour newsroom.
2: The father of the man accused of starting a fire that erupted into the Palisades Fire says his son is innocent.
3: The government is just, you know, taking him as a scapegoat.
4: Joel Rinder-Kanesh is the father of Jonathan Rinder-Kanesh. On Friday, a mistrial was declared after a jury was unable to reach a verdict. Despite the mistrial, the judge refused to grant Jonathan bail, so he'll stay in jail until the case is retried in October.
3: We are very sad about that.
4: The count had two jurors voting guilty and 10 not guilty.
3: And one is a big win? Well, you can't win.
4: One juror spoke out later saying she thought the prosecution was misleading and there were a lot of holes in the case. Sharon Reardon, KFI News.
5: Iran has launched a drone attack on Bahrain and a separate attack struck a ship in the Strait of Hormuz, raising new fears that fighting in the Persian Gulf is escalating again. ABC Selena Wang says attacks appear to be in retaliation for U.S. airstrikes on Iranian targets, which Washington says were in response to Iran's earlier drone attack.
6: President Trump called that attack a foolish violation of our ceasefire agreement. He claims Iran shot at least four attack drones at ships in the strait, with one of them hitting the upper deck of a large cargo ship in the U.S., knocking the other three down.
5: The latest violence comes despite a recent interim agreement between the U.S. and Iran aimed at ending the conflict. Microsoft is joining Apple in raising prices as the tech industry grapples with soaring costs for memory chips driven by the demand for AI technology. Microsoft says some Xbox models will cost $100 to $150 more starting in August. ABC's Andrew Dimebert says Apple is increasing the price of several products.
7: The MacBook Air jumping $200 to just under $1,300. The MacBook Pro up $300 to nearly $2,000. And iPads also seeing increases of $150. iPhone prices for now remain unchanged.
5: Microsoft, meanwhile, says its game consoles are typically sold at little or no profit, making higher component costs especially difficult to absorb. 4th of July celebrations kick off today in Riverside County as communities begin marking America's 250th birthday. Menifee's celebration features a parade, live music, food vendors, and fireworks, while Murrieta combines its Independence Day festivities with the city's 35th birthday. That includes concerts, family activities, and a fireworks show. More celebrations are planned across the county throughout the week. Let's go to a crash on the 405 in Sherman Oaks.
8: It's going to be on the northbound side of the 405 at the 101 freeway. A wreck here as the right lane blocked. It's going to be on the brakes from Skirball Center Drive. New Hawthorne, look out for a stall on the 105 eastbound. This is after Prairie Avenue. It's blocking the right lane. You're going to be on the brakes from the 405 freeway. And seeing some trouble through the Corona area. 91 westbound of Lincoln, getting word of a wreck here blocking the right lane. You're going to be on the brakes here from Main Street. With Southern California's most accurate traffic reports, I'm Jonathan Weiss.
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0: AFI AM 640 live everywhere on the iHeartRadio app. Hey, happy Saturday to you. Neil Saavedra here with the Fork Report, talking all things food, beverage, and beyond. Talked at the top of the show a little bit of my feelings about the flag. I gave an update of my healing process after bariatric surgery. Thank you so much. You guys have been so great sending me prayers and well wishes and checking in on me. And so I appreciate all that. You can go back and listen to that. We talked with Paras from Wild Fork Foods. That is my request. That's not a paid segment, by the way, and it's not an infomercial. For me, it truly was because I find them to be unique and different. And I found them to be a gold mine for someone like me who likes to grill and cook and things like that. That was my request, not theirs. And so I hope you enjoyed learning a little bit about them. And I want to get into some more 4th of July stuff as we're a week out, but want to remind you of an Independence Day celebration early. If you've got plans on the 4th of July, but you still want to do something tomorrow, as you know, Monica Rodriguez, Councilwoman Monica Rodriguez from the 7th District, we met through our love of food many, many years ago now. I have pictures of her holding my boy, Max, when he was probably one and a half. And she's become a very dear friend and somebody I respect greatly for her dedication to community and service and doing things, I think, in a very smart way. She's doing an Independence Day celebration with drones tomorrow. So if you want to, you know, start 4th of July week with something really fun, I've been before, barring me having any weird, you know, dizzy spells or anything that I've had the past week, we're going to try and take the family out there tomorrow. It's their 5th annual drone show. They do a lot there. It's at the Hanson Dam Aquatic Center there tomorrow, the 28th. And it's a beach party. If you've never been there, what a spectacular location. This beach into a pool. You can enjoy live music, food trucks, all kinds of family activities. You know, last time there were some young boys playing soccer, and my boy Max got in there. It was just one of those neat things. The fire department was out there with this massive American flag on the end of their rig that was just gorgeous. It's free admission. It's from 5 to 9 p.m. Again, there at the Hanson Dam Aquatic Center. You bring your family, your friends, your lawn chairs, blankets for this summer celebration. And once it hits, you know, nighttime, they do an amazing drone show. And it really is a thing to behold. A couple of years ago when I went, they did lowriders. They had these lowriders bouncing in the sky. It was just amazing. Check that out if you are so inclined, and maybe I'll bump into you. Hanson Dam Aquatic Center at 10965 Dronfield Avenue. And it's free to the family. Come on out and enjoy the pool there and all of that good stuff. All right. I wanted to talk about some other things going on for 4th of July. And some of the things are grocery stores and the different brands doing things. I'm sorry, I'm sappy this way. I love Americana. I love the sap that goes with all of it. And I already told you how I feel about flying the flag. And I think people are wimps that give up our flag because of the president. Never give it up to a party. Never give it up to a religion. Never give it up to the left or right or any of those things. White, black, gay, straight. It is our flag, and I refuse to abandon it because of one man, if that is your particular belief or my love for this country. So looking at some of the things that they have, some of these were making me laugh, but I like to celebrate Star Tater Tots. Orida has put together these Star Tater Tots. And you know what? I think my boy would enjoy those. Put them in the air fryer and put them with some breakfast or whatever. Velveeta shapes. God, you got to love Americana. Velveeta, Orida, shapes and cheese. So they have for America's 250th celebration. They are a partner, they say, and they've got stars shaped pasta and U.S., the whole United States, as a pasta as well in their cheese sauce. That might have to be picked up as well. Ring Pop has their America 250 Pops, the red, white, and blue. These Ring Pops that you can enjoy on your fingers there for the kids. Chobani has their coffee creamer, which is American blueberry. Tyson, a star-shaped chicken nuggets. Bring them on. I'll give up the Dino Nuggets for some star-spangled chicken nuggets. Welch's Juice has their USA, Celebrate the USA, Break Out the Fancy Juice. So they have a red, white, and a blue one there. Sparkling strawberry, white grape, and sparkling blueberry. God, I'm such a sucker for this. Now, this one I think was my all-time favorite. Bush's. And I really enjoy Bush's baked beans. And they've got a flavor coming out for 4th of July and the 250th of this wonderful country. Check this out. Rocket Pop flavored. You know, the red, white, and blue Rocket Pops that we used to suck on and change the color of our mouths. So how they did this, I have no idea. But I am at the point where I can have mashed beans after my surgery. So maybe I'll have to check these out. Rocket Pop flavored baked beans by Bush's. I would be lying if I said I wasn't damned curious. Oreo, what do you know? Of course, they're coming out. Their limited edition Firecracker Pop flavored cream. So it looks like blue raspberry lemon and cherry flavored cream. They're all stacked the red, white, and blue inside the vanilla cookie on that one. Apple pie cookie dough. Stop it, Pillsbury. You knock that off. Apple pie cookie dough. I'd salute that. Chili cheese dog Cheez-Its. Oh, say, can you see me putting that in my mouth? Yes, you can. Star-spangled blueberry Pop-Tarts for USA. And then Cheerios, birthday cake flavor, limited edition, of course, for our birthday here in the United States. So what makes this? So it's a birthday cake flavor. I do enjoy that as well. So those are some options you can be looking for out there if you want to spangle up, I guess. Can you spangle up your house? Spangle up your house for the 250th anniversary of our great country and make the kids have a little fun. Just not too much. I can't imagine any of this comes from natural places. But there you go. Stick around. More to come. When we return our last segment together on the Fork Report today. Let's get the latest news with Eileen Gonzalez in the KFI 24-hour newsroom.
1: Here's the latest. U.S. search and rescue teams are now on the ground in Venezuela after back-to-back quakes as the critical rescue window to find survivors is closing. Tensions are rising again in the Persian Gulf after Iran launched attacks on Bahrain and in the Strait of Hormuz. And a real retrial is set for October 19th for the man accused of starting the deadly Palisades fire after jurors deadlocked. We'll have more news at the top of the hour. We'll check your drive on the 91 next.
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30: 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Happy Saturday to you. Neil Saavedra here with the Fork Report. Good to be back. Took the last week off of Handle, as most of you or many of you, I talked about it on the air. No, I had bariatric sleeve surgery on June 5th. I'm feeling great, but I was having some issues with lightheadedness and getting enough protein and liquids in me. They figure that it was a couple of the medications that I was on. And they've taken me off those and I'm feeling better. So I thought I'd do the show today. So far, other than putting my elbow on the mic button again, like I did last week, everything has gone pretty well. So thanks for all the well wishes and everything. I appreciate you and I read them and I appreciate every single person who's been reaching out. It means a lot to me and my family, who of course, for whatever reason, want me to stick around. I don't know. Go figure. At least that's what they tell me. I don't know what they say to other people. Anywho, you've got the 4th of July coming. We've got our 250th birthday here. I talked a little bit earlier about the remembering 1976 and how neat that was and how excited everybody was. I hope we can rally up behind that and put aside differences and stupid things and be we the people. That's the key. We the people is the key. And a lot of fun things going on. I've been sharing with you nothing Bundt cakes. By the way, if you've never ever purchased the moist, miraculous deliciousness that is nothing Bundt cakes, this is a bakery chain. If you haven't come across it, they have their little mini Bundts or what I call them, appetizers. And then you go to the big Bundts. Are they inexpensive? No. Are they delicious and worth every penny? Yes. I find them to be delightful cakes. And they have all these, you know, different flavors and like with the big droopy fingers of icing, thick, wonderful icing. And I'm a big fan of the red velvet. I've never had a bad cake there. Not one of theirs have I ever gone, oh, that's a disappointment. But they have for the 4th of July, they have these great decorations, little firework thingy mabobbers on top and the flag. Of course, if you're looking for something and you don't want to bake, I think that's a wonderful option. Places like, or items like Mountain Dew, they've got American Dew for a limited time. Their logo has changed. Kraft Heinz, we talked a little bit about what they're doing with the shape of the United States and the stars. Jet Puffed, I think their marshmallows, they're doing their jumbo star marshmallows. That's fun for if you're doing s'mores. I always say some mores and people get mad at me. S'mores. 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They are delicious, and they do a great job. So those are some ideas for the 4th of July holiday. Be safe. Enjoy yourself if you're traveling. Those roads can be pretty heavy for the long weekend. And just have fun with your family. And you know what? Patriotism isn't owned by either aisle, by any religion, by any color, or any of that. Be patriotic. Love the. There's a lot to love about our country. I know we have warts, but geez, man, people turning on the country, and it just drives me nuts, man. We are the most, the country with the largest immigration desire than any other country. More people want to immigrate to this country than any other country. So I know everybody gets on their high horse about what they hate about the country, but there's a butt ton of things to love about this country. And each one of you is part of that. That's what makes this country great. And that's why we take back the flag this 4th of July. And we fly it for our reasons of